0: Adelaide's one and only 104.7 Triple M, your home of fruit, dits and loaves for breakfast. Battle of the sexes this morning, $250 up for grabs. Guy and a girl going head to head, and it was the most unlikely outcome of a lifeline use that you'd ever expect.
1: Is butter a carb? And you go, Glen Coco. A quote's from which iconic 2000s movie?
2: Christy.
1: Yes, Christy.
2: Lifeline.
1: Oh, bloody.
3: Oh!
2: Come on, you've got it.
1: Oh, dear. 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
1: Is it Mean Girls?
3: 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How did you do that?
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8: 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A burst water main in Paradise Gorge Road near Moseley Road. Speed and lane restrictions in place. Works for O'Halloran Hill, Main South Road near Majors Road. Heading outbound, speed of 40 and Edwardstown South Road near Ackland Street. 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Limited time offers only while stocks last. That's the latest traffic on Adelaide's 104.7 Triple M.
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0: 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The sound waves that'll be reverberating around Adelaide Oval come 7th of November. 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Plus, hunters and collectors are going to win braces. Incredible track from Bowie, also a couple of songs away. And considering NASA has just released the list of the Artemis 3 crew, the next journey to the moon, seems pretty appropriate we play this type of track from Bowie. Hear what it is in a sec. Triple M.
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3: 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Roads wet out there due to passing showers, so do drive carefully. We do have reports of a crash in Ashford, Anzac Highway at Leader Street, delays in all directions, and a burst water main is being fixed in Paradise Gorge Road near Mosley Road, delays in both directions. Watch out for roadworks too. Edwardstown, South Road near Ackland Street. 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That's the latest traffic on Adelaide's 104.7 Triple M.
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21: Good morning, I'm Matthew Layton. Tensions in the Gulf have just kicked up another notch with America striking Iran after a US Army chopper went down. The pilots survived the Strait of Hormuz incident. That cheaper Bowser relief might be running out of road. Federal Transport Minister Catherine King has told the ABC the government is hearing concerns from the trucking industry. But for now, Aussies should expect the fuel excise cut to end this month.
22: We'll continue talking to the trucking industry about the impact of that and keep trying to work our way through.
21: Violence has spilled onto the streets of Northern Ireland after a brutal stabbing left a man seriously injured. In Belfast, anti-immigration protesters torched vehicles, including a bus, after a Sudanese man was charged with attempted murder. And Neil Danaher gets one final lap of honour today, with a huge crowd expected at the MCG for his state funeral. The AFL icon inspired millions through Fight MND with the service from midday Eastern on the Listener app.
2: 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Sport.
21: Hall of Famer Nick Riewoldt says there was no malice involved in the Billy Frampton tackle that left Melbourne forward Brodie Mychek with a fractured neck. The Pies defender has been handed a 3-week ban, but Roo expects Collingwood will appeal.
23: So I wonder whether the AFL have just done this to refer it, and now we can all go through the process of hearing it for the good of the game, because we want to protect the neck and protect the head, but I wouldn't be surprised to see it get overturned.
21: And club bosses have been told Tassie Stadium is moving ahead with a roof.
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21: Showers on the cards today across Adelaide, dropping to a low of 8 tonight. Partly cloudy tomorrow and 20, and Friday we'll see a shower or two and a top of 24 degrees. 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

0: David Bowie on Adelaide's Zone 104.7 Triple M. And speaking of space, last 12 hours, NASA has released the names of the people who will be on the Artemis 3 mission, helping humans get back to the moon. Andre Douglas, Frank Rubio, and Randy Bresnik. Yes, I have no idea who they are either. I reckon Ditz should go to space from The Breakfast Show. I mean, he's a big fan of scientific discovery.
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2: I've been getting DMs from strangers.
3: Rebecca, Craigmore, you just got to guess what's in the bin. How confident do you feel right now?
4: 70%.
3: That's not good enough.
4: No, well, you know, look, all of the clues lead towards what I've sort of guessed, so... Right.
3: Did you hear the clue from this morning?
4: Yes, I did,
3: yeah. It was this.
5: Well, I got my 10-year anniversary coming up.
3: And that still links to your answer?
4: Yes.
3: All right, well, $11,800 if you can guess what is in the bin. What would you do with that money?
4: So my guess would be bigger smooth peanut butter. And I would do a whole heap of renos because my house is falling apart.
3: Suppose you could actually accomplish quite a bit of renovation with $11,800.
4: Yeah.
3: Were you going to be doing those renovations with bigger smooth peanut butter, or was that your guess? I've got, like, the flu brain. My brain is just much... What was your guess again, Rebecca?
4: Bigger smooth peanut butter, an empty jar.
3: How does that fit into tariff as one of the clues?
4: Bigger is Australian owned, but it was, I think they took over Kraft.
3: Look, you've done more research than I have.
1: No, sorry, that's not what's in my wheelie bin. Guess again this arvo at 1 p.m.
4: Okay.
3: I appreciate your train of thought, though, that you know more about that than I do.
4: Okay, cool. No worries, I'll get back to the drawing board.
3: It's all right, Rebecca, I'm sure you won't be alone there. $12,000 if you can guess what is in Loz's wheelie bin of fortune.
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0: 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You'll give us a ring, 1-3-3-5-3. We could land the cash in your lap. Foo Fighters, give them a spin all the time. Will this be the second time we play this song when it pops up a couple of minutes away? 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Pink Floyd, equally as likely to turn up twice in one day. We'll hear that minutes off as well. 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
3: 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Ends June 30. We have reports of a crash in Fullerton, Duthy Street at Wattle Street. Otherwise, lights are on flash in Birkenhead, Victoria Road at Nelson Street. Do be careful if you're going on by. And road crews are on scene in Paradise with a burst water main on Gorge Road near Moseley Road. Looking for a great deal? 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And that's the latest traffic on Adelaide's 104.7 Triple M.
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23: Good morning, I'm Matthew Layton. Anthony Albanese's trying to win back voters flirting with One Nation, saying his focus is on bringing the country together, not driving wedges through it. Speaking in Melbourne, the Prime Minister says the government knows people are frustrated with the system and wants solution, not slogans.
24: That's something that we're very conscious of. That's something that we're not. Not enough to identify an issue. What you've got to do is identify a solution.
23: Meanwhile, the PM is dodging questions on whether Washington gave him a heads up before fresh strikes on Iran. Albo says Australia is still pushing for de-escalation. The man accused over last December's deadly Bondi shooting is facing even more charges. In a Sydney court, Naveed Akram's lawyer confirmed 19 fresh offences have been filed on top of the 59 charges he was already facing. And it's going to be an emotional one today as footy fans farewell Neil Danaher at the MCG.
25: Triple M Adelaide. Sport.
23: It wasn't a matter of if, but when. Gary Ablett Jr. is one of six inductees into the AFL Hall of Fame following a decorated 357-game career across Geelong and Gold Coast, which included two premierships, two Brownlow medals and eight All-Australians.
26: I can still remember the first day walking in and I couldn't look at people in the eyes. I walked around shaking hands and, you know, seeing some of the players that I'd grown up watching that had played a lot of football with Dad that, you know, was something that just didn't seem real to me.
23: On Fox Footy there.
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23: Showers on the cards today across Adelaide, dropping to a low of 8 tonight. Partly cloudy tomorrow and 20, and Friday we'll see a shower or two and a top of 24 degrees. 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
0: Oh, these younger generations. No taste in music. You can't exactly blame them. 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

0: 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Wish You Were Here on Adelaide's 104.7 Triple M. Loz has really been a fortune. It's hit $12,000 after Rebecca from Craigmore guessed this.
1: Bigger, smooth peanut butter.
0: 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And there's a bunch of other incorrect guesses sitting on the listener app. Your next chance to guess. 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Talking Heads, Triple M.

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1: Gute Zeiten und die größten Hits auf Triple M.
0: That's a bit better. Nina on the way a few minutes away. Whitesnake sitting in the middle of an 80s triple play. And a Pearl Jam track before 20 past, which its title could be a synonym of consistent current. You'll understand why with Matty O in a sec. 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
10: Hello there, I'm Matthew Layton. Neil Danaher gets one final lap of honour today with a huge crowd expected at the MCG for his state funeral. The PM will be there.
11: The way that he conducted himself was... I'm sure a great source of pride for every Victorian, for every Australian, because he led a life that was all about others.
10: Catch the service live on the Listener app. The accused Bondi Beach gunman is now facing almost 80 charges after prosecutors added 19 more to the list. Naveed Akram has been hit with fresh offences over last year's Hanukkah celebration shooting, including shooting with intent to murder and firing a gun to resist arrest. 15 people were killed in the attack. And the Middle East has taken another dangerous turn, with Iran claiming it's hit a US Navy base after American strikes overnight. The base is in Bahrain, while the US says it targeted Iranian military sites near the Strait of Hormuz after one of its helicopters was downed.
9: Triple M Adelaide. Sport.
10: Collingwood is taking Billy Frampton's 3-game ban to the tribunal tonight after that rough conduct charge against Melbourne. The incident involving Brody Majacek was graded careless, severe impact and high contact. And John Worsfold's already packed footy CV has copped another shiny line. The West Coast great has been inducted into the Hall of Fame after captaining the Eagles to the 1992 and 94 flags, then coaching them to the 2006 Premiership.
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10: Showers on the cards today across Adelaide, dropping to a low of 8 tonight. Partly cloudy tomorrow and 20, and Friday we'll see a shower or two and a top of 24 degrees. 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

0: 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You're in the middle of an 80s triple play on Adelaide's 104.7 Triple M. Good afternoon. It's Matty O with you. Tony's at 133.53, a Glenelg native. Mate, you enjoy going out and seeing live music in the 80s?
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0: Phones are busy for Macy's Playground, Sex and Candy on Triple M's $50,000 no repeat workday. Chris is in Unley. What's happening?
1: I don't know if I'm going crazy, yeah. But have I heard the same song twice today?
0: You haven't, my friend, unfortunately.
1: Oh, fuck. My days are mixed together.
0: Try as many times as you like. If you think you hear the same song between 9 and 4, first call through on 1-3-3-5-3. 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

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It is your home of good times and greatest hits on Triple M. Awesome tunes on the way from Wheatus, Phil Collins, AC/DC. On your home of Adelaide's number one breakfast show, Triple M's Roo, Dits and Loz. And

0: It's all about Loz's wheelie bin of fortune. The city's going crazy wanting to know what Loz has locked inside this wheelie bin. And we've got another clue this morning. Listen carefully.
1: Well, I got my 10-year anniversary coming up.
0: So that goes with our other clues. 100% yellow tariff. And this one.
2: What an extraordinary kick from Jason Ackermanis.
0: What do you think it is? 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
3: A Fleurio banana milk, the 100%. I think that's 100% South Aussie, isn't it?
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0: Oh, yeah.
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0: 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Triple M's Ruditz and Loz waking us up from 6.
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0: 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Good times, greatest hits continue after the Triple M News headlines. Michael Jackson in excess. Finally, Street Music Hall in July is where you'll find Spider Babe. And up next, your chance to win $12,000 if you can guess what Loz has locked inside her wheelie bin of fortune. It's all coming up next on Triple M.
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3: 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Watch out for a crash in Mitchell Park on Marion Road near Peters Street. In Erbray, a breakdown on Glen Osmond Road near Portrush Road. And traffic lights remain out in Birkenhead at the intersection of Victoria Road and Nelson Street. 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And that's the latest traffic on Adelaide's 104.7 Triple M.
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26: Hello there, I'm Matthew Layton. The MCG is filling with love, colour and plenty of big freeze beanies as Australia says goodbye to Neil Danaher. Thousands are paying tribute to the former Australian of the Year at the MCG. Governor-General Sam Mostyn telling Seven, Neil made a huge impact.
27: What has amazed me since his work over the last 13 years is people who don't know anything about football contact me regularly to say they've had a family member with MND, they've got a mate who's got MND.
26: The case against the accused surviving Bondi gunman has grown again. Naveed Akram is now facing 19 extra charges over the attack that left 15 people dead. And Labor is trying to steady the ship, with the Prime Minister calling it the only mainstream party in the country. Anthony Albanese is defending a rough budget reception and says tough calls are all about making life fairer.
28: When people make their assessment of voting, it's up to them to determine what way they vote, but they'll determine it based upon who is in a position to actually provide solutions.
13: Triple M Adelaide. Sport.
26: Billy Frampton's season's hit a tribunal speed bump, with Collingwood challenging his three-match rough conduct ban. It's over a second-quarter incident against Melbourne's Brodie Mijacek, graded careless with severe impact and high contact. The Matildas have hit the big reset button after that weekend stumble against Mexico, bouncing back with a 3-1 win in their second friendly. And Serena Williams has stolen the show on grass again. At Queen's Club in London, she won doubles in straight sets.
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26: Showers on the cards today across Adelaide, dropping to a low of 8 tonight. Partly cloudy tomorrow and 20, and Friday we'll see a shower or two and a top of 24 degrees. 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

0: 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Your home of good times and greatest hits on Triple M. That continues. Spider-Bait, Kenny Loggins, and your chance to win $12,000. If you can guess what Loz has locked inside that wheelie bin of fortune, Mark, what would you do with the cash?
1: First thing I'm doing is probably booking a honeymoon because I got married in March and haven't actually booked anything.
0: Congratulations. Well, your chance to play 133-53 inside the next 10 minutes. Here's Michael Jackson on Triple M.

We are live across Adelaide with Stevie Nicks, your home of good times and greatest hits, and lots to be excited about on Triple M. Spiderbait play the Hindley Street Musical on the 25th of July, and right now I'm giving you the chance to win $12,000 if you can guess what Loz has locked inside her wheelie bin of fortune. First caller through on 133353 right now gets a chance to play only on Adelaide's Triple M.

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3: Phones are going gangbusters, and it's no surprise, Triple M's breakfast, our very own Loz. She's got a wheelie bin in the studio, it's locked, only she knows what's inside based off the clues. You've got to have a guess as we go out to Brighton. Jay, what's going on, my man?
4: Yeah, not much, man, and you?
3: Oh, not much. What have you been doing today?
4: Just working. I work at Nippies.
3: Awesome, man, awesome. Now, tell me, $12,000, what would you do? That's what's up for grabs here today.
4: Probably clear out some debt and then put some of it aside for savings, maybe go on holiday with the missus.
3: Smart man, I like that. Boyfriend of the year. Now, have you been keeping up with the incorrect answers on the listener app, mate?
4: Yes, I have.
3: The clues are 100% yellow tariff, a couple of audio clues, one being...
5: What an extraordinary kick from Jason Ackermanis!
3: And we got a new one today.
6: Well, I got my 10-year anniversary coming up.
3: There you go, Jason Ackermanis, 10-year anniversary. Jay, what do you think is locked inside Loz's wheelie bin of fortune?
4: I reckon that it could be a wedding ring.
3: We haven't had that yet, mate. Tell us, why have you picked that as your guess?
4: Well, because if it's like diamond wedding ring anyway, obviously it's got tariff on it if it's imported and exported.
3: Yeah.
4: Okay,
3: right, mate, we're going to lock that in. Who knows? You don't need to explain. That's what we like about this. You get a hunch, you go with it. Loz, have we got a wedding ring in the wheelie bin?
7: No, sorry, that's not what's in my wheelie bin. But guess again tomorrow morning at 8.
3: Sorry, Jay.
4: No, you're all good.
3: Thanks so much for playing though, mate.
4: Yeah, no, thanks.
3: There you go. Enjoy the rest of the day in Brighton. Another incorrect guess right there. You'll find that on the listener app with the clues. And tomorrow morning we play for $12,200 at 8. 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

0: We are live across Adelaide. Triple M's Lou and Dr. Chris Brown are in next. And then straight after that, Triple M's Rush Hour, JB, Billy. Yeah, Dr. Chris Brown filling in for Jarchi.
1: Oh, there you go. Of course, he is. Congrats to Jarch on their little one. I know what it's all like. Mine just turned one.
0: Just turned one, of course.
1: Enjoy your sleep while it lasts. Yeah. Huge Rush Hour today. We've got all the way from Washington, D.C., Bo Ryan,
0: that's
1: ahead
0: it.
1: Of UFC Freedom 250. They're fighting at the front of the White House for some reason.
0: Yep.
1: So Bozo's going to get on the line and tell us about that. Tom Papley, the trash panda from the Swans.
0: Love it.
1: He's going to be joining us. And Mitch Cleary with all the latest footy news as well, ahead of round 14, kicking off tomorrow night with the mighty Adelaide Crows taking on the Western Bulldogs at Marvel Stadium. So we might get some early team news from Mitch and, of course, reflect Neil Danaher's state funeral today at the MCG.
0: How will the joke be? Head to the socials to watch the joke from yesterday.
1: Yeah, I still don't really understand it. I don't think Bill really understood his joke, but it's still got plastic. You can see all the chaos at Triple M Rush Hour, Instagram, TikTok and Facebook.
0: Awesome. Have a good show, man.
1: Thanks, man.
0: Of course, all thanks to our friends at Anaconda. 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
11: Good afternoon, I'm Matthew Layton. Neil Danaher has been sent off in style with a state funeral at the MCG. Alexandra Bryant is there.
12: The footy icon and courageous MND fighter was celebrated at the G. Wife Jan remembering Neil as someone who took challenges as opportunities. The PM was also there paying tribute to the 2025 Australian of the Year. Danaher lost his life to MND last month after a 13-year battle, but in his own words, play on.
11: The accused Bondi gunman's now facing nearly 80 charges after another 19 offences were added. Naveed Akram's lawyer says the move was expected. The PM says he's not buying into One Nation's latest swipe at him, arguing the country needs answers, not more division. Anthony Albanese says voters are clearly frustrated, but his government is focused on practical fixes. And this Middle East tit-for-tat is moving pretty quickly. Iran has fired drones at US bases in three countries after America retaliated for the downing of an army helicopter.
10: Triple M Adelaide. Sport.
11: The Pies are heading to the tribunal tonight, trying to free Billy Frampton from a three-game ban. The rough conduct charge came from Monday's clash with Melbourne. Luke Beveridge is keeping his cards very close to the chest on Zach Butters. The Bulldogs coach won't confirm whether the club has met with the Port star, but he's made it pretty clear he'd love Butters in red, white and blue when free agency opens up. And Serena Williams has hit the comeback button in style, winning her first doubles match after 1,375 days in retirement.
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11: Showers on the cards today across Adelaide, dropping to a low of 8 tonight. Partly cloudy tomorrow and 20, and Friday we'll see a shower or two and a top of 24 degrees. 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
2: Yeah, Chris Brown returning for your hump day for your Winston Churchill Wednesday, Australia.
3: It's a miracle I'm back, to be honest.
4: It actually is. How are you feeling?
3: It's okay. It's great. I'm learning a lot about you in particular.
4: Hmm.
3: I'm seeing a lot, witnessing a lot. You know, Jarch was kind enough to give me some tips which have been invaluable.
4: Oh.
3: And I'm going to add some extra ones to that.
4: Okay.
3: Always hungry.
4: Well, how was your pasta yesterday?
3: Why? Cold.
4: You're feeling okay today, though?
3: Not great. I didn't feel great last night. You notice I didn't eat that much. What is going on? Because the amount of times yesterday, I had a big bowl of pasta that I had in here.
5: Yep.
3: The amount of times everyone kept on coming to me going, you can eat. Why aren't you eating? You need to eat.
4: No,
3: I thought that was
4: it's because I thought you thought you weren't allowed to eat in the studio. But the reason I was concerned about how the pasta was is that exact pasta you got is the one that gave Judge violent food poisoning. So I was too nervous to tell you. So I was like, I'm just going to have to let him run the gauntlet.
3: Exact one. It wasn't great.
4: Yeah.
3: It was cold.
4: Yeah.
3: Which raised alarm bells, and I could not physically eat it.
4: Yeah.
3: And I wondered whether this studio had put memories into me via Jarch about what had gone on in there.
4: I was glad when you sort of stopped eating it. I was like, oh, thank God. Otherwise, it would have been just the Lou show today.
3: No, I do not recommend.
4: No, and I was going to tell you yesterday, then I was like, oh, that'll wig you out. So I was like, I'll just see how he is today.
3: The fact it was so unappealing may have saved my life.
4: 100% it did.
3: Thank you for stepping in so early and not 24 hours after I actually
4: ate it.
3: I know,
4: it was really kind of me.
3: To say don't eat that.
4: You stopped eating it. That's why I didn't say anything.
3: You didn't need to.
4: It wasn't very nice. Now, it's Winston Churchill Wednesday.
3: Yes.
4: And I'm really excited because you've got some Winston Churchill facts and I was about to say memories, but you don't know him.
3: Memories. Never met him. I have a connection.
4: Connection.
3: Yeah.
4: So we're getting some actual Winston Churchill
3: this
4: facts
3: is huge.
4: And a connection
3: it's
4: next.
3: Big. It's
4: Woo-hoo!
3: Big. Day of days.
4: Winston
3: Churchill Wednesday.
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0: For your early drive home, it is Lou and Jarch, and of course today is Winston Churchill Wednesday.
1: At any rate, that is what we are going to try to do.
0: And we have gone right to the source.
2: Oh, so you're like one of Winnie's best friends.
0: Oh, we're pretty close.
2: Yeah.
3: We have a long-standing connection. I've obviously heard the show before. I've heard Winston Churchill Wednesday. I always smile when I hear those words from the great man.
2: I know.
3: When I was a kid, right, I had a very strange upbringing. My dad is still around, local vet, where I grew up.
2: Oh, so you followed in each other's path, or you followed in his path?
3: Yeah, and so he would look after like the pets of the district and the area, but his passion was birds. So he was the bird expert. One time put a fake beak on a pelican that had it shot off. He made a fiberglass beak from using surfboard fiberglass and world first made an artificial beak for a pelican, right?
2: What?
3: So unbelievable. A bill that the bird used and got released with. But when I was 10, my dad entered in to win a Churchill Fellowship. So there's this thing called a Churchill Fellowship in honour of the great man.
2: Yeah.
3: And it's these grants, these research grants, to travel around the world to pursue your passion for the betterment of society. Great. Winston Churchill to a T, right? Always thinking ahead.
2: This.
3: It was established after he died. When I was 10, my dad got that Winston Churchill Fellowship. He won it. His topic to study for the betterment of humankind, wetland birds.
2: Huh. Like ducks.
3: Yep.
2: So did he go overseas to study
3: it's
2: ducks?
3: Odd topic, yep. And so we as a family packed up for 2 months, 3 months actually, and travelled around the world going not to Disneyland like everyone else my age at the age of 10 was going to. We went to wetlands.
2: The ponds.
3: All around the world that all smelt in different stages of sewerage.
2: Ew.
3: So it was just the coldest, wettest places in the US, the UK and France. That's where we spent a 3 month family holiday.
2: So it wasn't actually that nice.
3: It was, but it was unique.
2: But did you like ducks?
3: Sure.
2: But not like ducklings.
3: Like, I mean, they're adorable, right?
2: You know that, I'm actually going to tell you this as a vet, just in case you didn't know. If you touch a duckling, then the mother disowns it.
3: It's probably not true.
2: Is it not?
3: No.
2: Is it false?
3: No, yeah, I've rescued a lot of ducklings.
2: Like, I've always been told that if you see a duckling on its own, you can't pick it up and get like pass it closer to its mother because the mother will disown it.
3: You know, so quite often one of the most common call outs you get in Bondi is to go out to like a building site or a swimming pool where a duck has raised her ducklings and they're sitting on the swimming pool and you have to bundle them all up and you have to catch each individual duckling by itself and put them all in a box together as one big happy family, take them off. And take them away to a pond and release them.
2: And the mother goes, come on.
3: Mother is okay. She doesn't look twice.
2: Where did I learn that from?
3: I don't know. I mean,
2: definitely not you.
3: Definitely not. There's a Winston Churchill Fellowship in that.
2: Yeah.
3: In that topic. But yeah, so that's
2: pretty cool though. So you are pretty much connected to Winston Churchill.
3: I have lived a life enlightened by the wetlands of the world thanks to Winston Churchill. Thanks to the great man.
2: Did your dad want a grant for something else, like pelicans or another different type of bird? He wanted the wetland.
3: That was his topic. Just loves birds. That
2: was his dream. The ducks.
3: Hey, it's a niche. And no one else took it.
2: I love it. So I think you've had the best three-month holiday as a child anyone could ask for.
3: The only drawback to it all is that I should have put that into practice because one time we did release a group of ducklings in Centennial Park in Sydney, right, which is the most contested real estate in the country when it comes to birds. We filmed this for Bondi Vet. We released all the ducklings with their mother, and it was the last shot of the episode. They sort of swam off into the sunset.
4: Yeah.
3: At the last second, this swamp hen, which are like these purple, angry-looking dinosaurs.
2: Scary.
3: Ran across the water, and we're about to say goodbye, and he picked up one of the ducklings from this happy ending, picked him up, took him up to a tree, and pecked him and ate him, like while we were filming. And it was the worst. We never showed that on Bondi Vet.
2: It's a world exclusive.
3: To anything I've ever seen in my life. And we just felt really deflated because we may have played a part in that.
2: Just up and sign up.
4: Up and down.
2: The happy
3: Winston,
2: ending.
3: Winston would not have liked it.
2: No, Winston would not approve of that.
5: There
2: wow.
5: we go. That was a lot more bird related than I thought that was going to be honest, but absolutely fascinating. And we've proven that you know little to know nothing about ducklings, Louisa. I tell you what, if you want to go head to head, and hopefully they are all duck questions so you can win some movie tickets, give us a call, 1-333-53. It's you versus Lou next. Your chance to get some movie tickets right here on Triple M.

0: 2 to 4 for your early drive home on Triple M. It's Lou and Jarch with Chris Brown filling in, and it's time for this. Yeah, today your chance to walk away with a double pass to see Masters of the Universe. You can find the power within and see Masters of the Universe in cinemas right now.
1: It's a big moment. It's
2: a
1: big
2: moment. I see you folding your questions. I'm not a cheat.
1: No, well, look.
2: I'm not looking over.
1: Those eyes dart all around the room.
2: No, I would never. I don't like doing that.
1: Mostly at the TV behind me, which is a little insulting.
2: There's a game playing at the moment. And I'm like, ooh, what's that?
1: But I reckon your attention's going to be on this because you're on a 2-day losing streak for the tickets to Masters of the Universe.
2: You haven't been very kind to me either.
1: No,
2: you've been
1: giving
2: the answers to the caller.
1: I'm kind of under instruction, to be honest. But I'm also in defiance of just how seriously you take you versus Lou.
2: I know.
0: Too much.
1: And we have Clancy on the line. Clancy?
3: Yep, that's me.
2: Hi, Clancy.
1: What are the confidence levels like today for you?
3: Oh, you know, I'm running off not much sleep with my 9-month-old baby, so not sure how I'm going to go, but, you know, I know a bit of my trivia.
1: Yeah, you're good with sport, entertainment.
3: Oh, sport, bit of a mix. Entertainment, depends what we're talking about.
2: Okay.
3: You know, bit of One Direction, I know that.
2: Okay, like that. The no sleep is good for me.
1: Yeah.
2: Really. Not good for you, obviously, but good for me in terms of questions.
1: Just means I'm going to give you extra time and extra sympathy, I reckon there, Clancy.
2: Okay,
1: all right, let's get underway here.
2: Yep.
1: We're going to put 30 seconds on the clock here, Clancy. You know how it works. First to buzz in with your name.
2: No, just buzz in.
1: Just buzz in with the answer.
2: Just say the answer.
3: Yep. Just shout the answer
1: just
3: out.
1: Just go crazy, okay. I reckon, Clancy, because Lou is ferocious and she is fast.
2: No.
1: Are we ready?
3: I'm ready. I'm pumped.
1: Time on the clock. Time starts now. Who was announced as the host of the 2026 Logie Awards?
2: You?
3: Sonia Kruger.
1: No.
2: Carl Stephen Novak. Larry Ender.
3: Ryan
2: Shelton. Hamish Blake.
1: No.
3: Tim Amadic.
1: No.
3: Justin Bieber.
1: No. Okay. It was Robert Irwin.
2: Oh, sorry.
1: Tim Amadic, though. I think the producers are rethinking their decision. Go Your Own Way is a song by which band?
3: Fleetwood Mac.
1: Oh, Lou. Who is the captain of the Socceroos?
3: Michael Phelps.
1: Close.
2: Michael.
1: Different code entirely.
3: What's his name? Renato.
1: No.
2: Tim Payne.
1: It's not Tim Payne. He's a Kiwi. Okay. No, it's Matty Ryan. What fish shares its name with an iconic Australian haircut?
2: Angel.
3: The mullet fish.
1: The mullet fish is correct. Oh. Well done. Who played the role of Gaylord Fokker in Meet the Parents?
2: Ben Stiller.
1: Correct.
3: Oh, dang, that was so quick.
1: Mick Fanning famously punched which animal?
3: Sharks.
1: Sharks. Lou. Crushing thirst since 1973 is a slogan for
3: Solo.
1: Which corgi breed is often born without a tail?
2: Welsh Pembroke Corgi.
1: Oh, Lou, that is right in your sweet spot. Sorry there, Clancy. Which city would you be in if you were on the Spanish Steps?
3: Barcelona.
1: No.
2: Barcelona. Madrid.
1: No.
2: Parma.
1: Forget about Spain.
3: Milan.
1: You're getting closer there, Clancy.
2: Puglia. Rome.
3: Colorado.
1: Lou was right with Rome. Who is the voice of Woody in Toy Story 5?
3: Tom Hanks. Tom. Jesus, I'm so bad at this.
1: No, you're
2: pretty good.
1: Clancy,
3: I was shocking.
1: Clancy.
2: It's 5-3. I've won, but Clancy, you can have the tickets because you've had no sleep.
1: Oh, my God.
3: Thanks, guys.
1: A rare show of generosity. Generosity that wasn't found during the quiz there, Lou.
2: No.
1: You were on it.
2: Yeah.
1: See what I mean there, Clancy? She was ferocious. She was not going to let that one go.
2: I just blacked out.
1: You went into a zone. Yeah.
4: I got to say, when the World Cup kicks off tomorrow, I'm very excited to see Michael Phelps lead the Socceroos out into the medal. That's going to be great.
2: Good.
4: It is Lou and Josh.
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0: 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Lou and
4: Judge. It is Lou and Judge with Chris Brown for your drive home. Coming up next, Lou's looking at getting a new dog, and Chris has got some tips to help her out. We'll get to that in just a minute right here on Triple M. Never made

0: 2 to 4 for your Wednesday arvo. It is Lou and Judge. Chris Brown filling in. Time for this.
1: Woof, woof.
2: I'm getting a dog.
0: We have been hearing about it all week. Louisa looking to get herself a dog. We have the vet in the studio. We're putting it to the test and feeling out if she's ready to be a pet parent.
3: Yeah, and we're just deciding whether this really is a good idea.
1: Well, I've been thinking about it for 2 years, so yeah, surely it's a good idea.
3: Sure, but yeah, I mean, you've done the thinking, the planning, but there's been a couple of red flags. We're not going to lie.
1: What, because I didn't like picking up the poop?
3: Yeah, there was that. You just seem to be not quite there yet.
1: No, and I still have quite a few questions for you.
3: Yeah, I've noticed.
1: Like, I am wondering why they sniff each other.
3: Yeah. No one's given you my number, have they, around here?
1: Whipper has.
3: Okay, that's unfortunate.
1: Because so I feel like you're getting a few calls.
3: Yeah. So, yesterday we had the incident with the picking up the poo. We put your skills to the test. How quickly can you pick up poos on the rooftop, the Triple M rooftop? And you're a little slow.
1: I got 4 in 30 seconds.
3: But you brought enthusiasm, and I think that's something we can build on. There was no facial expressions that said this was disgusting. That was a good step. Today, yeah. I thought we'd work on your pet etiquette. Your petiquette.
1: Like at the dog park, talking to other pet owners.
3: Exactly, because this is the crucial thing. This is where you get judged. The dog park, it is not the happy-go-lucky, easy-going place you think it is.
1: No.
3: There is judgment in every corner.
1: And also, if your dog's like the, you know, class clown or running about or whatever, then you're frowned upon.
3: Yeah, you are.
1: Because you can't control your dog.
3: You get judged by your dog's behaviour because that is a direct reflection on you. So what I'm trying to do here today, I'm your sensei.
1: Okay.
3: I'm going to give you some skills, some life skills that'll help you get through the dog park.
1: I've got my pen and paper.
3: Okay.
1: I've got tips for dog park written down.
3: Number one. Are you ready?
1: Yeah.
3: Number one. Okay. Never guess the sex.
1: Oh, so don't go, oh, he's a cute little boy.
3: Geez, he's cute. She's sweet. No, no.
1: Just say, what a lovely dog.
3: Too risky. I went to university for nearly 10 years. I can't even tell.
1: Okay.
3: I walk up.
1: Well, you can't see the bit hanging out.
3: They're fluffy. And with all the oodles, you can't see the doodles.
1: Corgi's very low as well.
3: Yeah,
1: probably very hard to see.
3: It'll be dragging in the grass. In long grass, you won't even see. So it's not worth it.
1: Okay.
3: Okay?
1: Yep.
3: Do not guess the sex.
1: Got it.
3: Use the word there. They're so sweet.
1: Yeah.
3: I don't care if that dog looks like Jocelyn Wildenstein or Danny DeVito.
1: Yeah.
3: They are so sweet.
1: Yep. Okay.
3: That's the phrase you need.
1: Yeah.
3: They're so sweet. Don't judge on the looks. Okay? Second one. Don't judge on behaviour.
1: Okay.
3: No matter how badly behaved they are, the owner of any dog doesn't believe their dog is badly behaved.
1: Okay.
3: Okay? You need to use this phrase. Gee, they're spirited.
1: Gee, they are spirited. Yeah, so sort of like, oh, what a, great energy.
3: Yeah, great energy.
1: Yeah.
3: Spirited.
1: Oh, great spirited.
3: Gee, so much joy for life.
1: Yeah. Well, look at him jump. Oh, sorry.
4: Oh,
1: look at them jump around.
3: See,
1: yeah.
3: We're already coming unstuck here.
1: Okay.
3: You've got to stick with me here.
1: Yeah.
3: These are life-saving tips.
1: Okay.
3: Respect-saving tips.

0: Finally, your dog is called going to be called Tim.
1: Mm-hmm.
0: You need to avoid dog parks where there's humans called Tim. Because we don't need you running around the dog park going, Tim! Yeah. What are you doing, Tim? Stop it, Tim!
1: And going, Timothy!
0: Tim, I hate you! Tim! Tim, don't shit in the corner! Tim!
1: Or yelling, Timothy. Timothy!
0: Yeah.
1: Get here!
0: Okay.
1: And then a man from accounting comes over. What?
0: Yeah.
1: What is wrong? Because I get that sometimes with Lou or Lulu. I hear him and then I'm like, what?
0: Yeah.
1: Where am I going?
0: It's dangerous.
1: I'm in the wrong place.
0: Dangerous.
1: Okay, these are good.
0: So, odd, but you're going to have to scrutinise your dog park for no Tims.
1: Dog park with Tims. I wonder if they've got a sign that says no Tims.
0: You need to pick the times where there's no Tims.
1: Okay. And any other sort of phrases I should be throwing in? Like, you know, small talk with the...
0: Carry treats at around at all times.
1: Carry treats.
0: In every pocket.
1: Carry treats. And small talk with the other people at the park. Like, just...
0: Remember the dog's names.
1: Remember the dog's names.
0: You need to accumulate the dog's names. The dog's name's more important than the human names.
1: Okay.
0: Because you can all, if you'll have instant respect if you're like, oh, Bella's back.
1: Yeah.
0: Geez, I love Bella. Isn't Bella a good girl? What's Bella? Spirited.
1: Spirited. Got it. Okay.
2: Okay.
1: I'm ready.
2: I reckon we need to put this to the test, Luke.
1: Yep, let's do it.
2: Tomorrow, let's get you out there at a dog park with the dog.
1: Yep.
2: We'll see how you go with each of the phrases as well. We want the full phrases.
1: Done.
0: Yep.
2: Okay.
0: They're so sweet. They're very spirited. No Tims.
1: No Tims. No Tims.
2: And do let us know if you see a dog that actually does look like Danny DeVito, because that is a beautiful image.
1: Yeah.
0: Corgis are, there's a little bit of Danny DeVito in corgis. If Danny grows his hair out, he may be a human corgi.
2: Absolutely. Coming up next, we are going to play a game, some of the weirdest laws from around the world. That is coming up for you. It's Lou and Judge on Triple M.
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0: Beautiful Winston Churchill Wednesday. It is Lou and Jarch with Dr. Chris Brown. It's time to play a game. What I've found here, some of the weirdest, most bizarre laws from around the world. Now, the two of you going head to head, I need you to buzz in with your name and let me know the country that the law I'm explaining is from. Does that make sense?
1: Yep.
2: The moment this became a competition, Lou's whole posture changed.
0: Went dark.
2: She sits upright. Her hands are ready. It's like there's an imaginary buzzer she's about to hit.
0: Lost all the love from behind her eyes.
2: Something different happens, doesn't
1: it? I'm not usually competitive, but there's something about games like you versus Lou and this sort of stuff that I really get into.
2: No, it hasn't gone unnoticed.
1: Yeah, you've noticed that. Another thing you've written down. Yeah. Noted.
2: It's on the list.
1: Okay.
0: Very observant. All right, here we go. Here's your first one. In this country, it is illegal to feed pigeons.
2: I reckon it's somewhere where there's a lot of churches. And a lot of pigeons congregating around, like, town squares. It's a country, right?
0: It's a country.
2: I'm going to say Vatican.
1: That's what I was going to say.
0: Do you know what? It's Italy, so I'm going to give it to you.
2: That is
0: extraordinary.
1: Damn it! I should have buzzed in quicker.
0: Chris, you're one up. Well done.
2: Suck it, Lou.
0: Here we go.
1: Yeah, God.
0: Let's see if you can crawl back here, Lou. It is illegal in this country to blame someone for your farts. What country would that be?
2: I reckon it's a country where there's a lot of people in small spaces.
1: I'm Louisa. I'm going Korea.
0: It's not Korea.
1: Damn it.
2: Japan.
0: It's also not Japan.
1: Sweden.
0: It's also not a country with a small space. Big country.
2: Is it?
1: Africa.
0: Well, not a country.
2: Mexico.
0: It is not Mexico. Do you know what? It is Canada. Canada is the answer we're looking for there.
2: Big open spaces. You'd think
1: so you can't go, you farted.
0: You said, no, not in Canada.
1: Wow.
0: You'll be kicked out of there, toot sweet.
2: Wow.
0: All right. It is illegal in this country to put ice cream in your back pocket.
1: Who's doing that? How is that even a law? Who's doing that?
2: No, you know who's renowned for that, don't you?
1: They've
2: been putting ice cream in the back. You're going to take that one?
1: Yeah, well, you didn't say it.
2: No, go for it. Go for it.
0: What's your answer?
1: Italy.
0: It's not Italy.
1: Oh,
0: no.
1: Is that what you're going to say?
2: I'm going to say a cold country, because it could bring about sudden death, early death.
0: Oh,
2: I'm going to say Iceland.
0: Yeah, no, also, no, not Iceland.
2: Was the logic strong, though?
0: It's a country. No, no. Do you know, it's quite a warm place, to be honest, so no.
1: Brazil.
0: Not Brazil.
2: Colombia.
0: No. Do you know what? It's USA. I know there's cold parts, but apparently this applies to Texas, so it's a state-based law. Bit of a tricky one there. That's all right.
2: Oh, jeez.
0: We're mixing them up. Chris, still in the lead. It's illegal to sleep on the job in this country.
2: Chris?
0: Yeah.
2: Japan?
0: No, not Japan. Go for it in Japan.
1: China.
0: No, allowed to do it in China as well, apparently.
1: Australia!
0: Well, I've seen you some days in here, Lou. No.
2: New Zealand.
0: Do you know what? It's a tricky one. Guatemala. Is the place.
1: How is it even a law? No one should be sleeping at work.
0: Well, that's exactly right. Especially not in Guatemala.
2: Maybe they had big problems in the past.
1: You know what? I sometimes have a snooze on that couch, so I'm glad that's not a problem here.
2: Guatemala, a lot of volcanoes. Maybe it's dangerous to fall asleep in the job because a volcano will get you.
1: You don't know the lava's coming.
2: Yeah.
1: I like it.
0: Here's your final one. In this country, it is illegal to slap someone with a wet fish.
2: Yes.
1: Of course. I've heard this one.
2: Yeah. Yep. It is,
1: Louisa, Finland.
0: It is not Finland. Good guess, though.
2: Sweden.
0: No, also, no.
2: Norway.
0: No.
1: Switzerland.
0: In fact, it's a lot closer to home.
1: Is it New Zealand.
0: No, even closer.
1: Fiji.
0: No.
2: Indonesia.
0: No, you can't get closer to home.
1: Australia.
0: Correct. Oh. Yeah, absolutely. Oh. You can't do it.
1: You can't sleep. I'm bringing the fish tomorrow. And then I'll be arrested. I won't.
2: There goes Friday show.
1: Yeah. See you later. Wow, those are interesting laws. Probably unnecessary, some of them.
2: Nanny state.
1: Mm.
2: I'm calling it.
1: So who won? It was 3-all.
0: I don't think so. It was 1-all.
2: 1-all.
0: Do you want to go one more? Do you want to go one final one?
2: Tiebreaker.
0: Here we go. Okay. It is illegal in this country to wiggle while dancing.
2: Chris.
0: Yep.
2: You can't wiggle. It's going to be a very conservative country. They're going to be like, they're not going to like any sort of showmanship. They're really going to like you to keep it very, very straight, very constrained. And so that country would be Ireland.
0: No, it's not Ireland.
2: They do the stand-up dancing. They do the Irish dancing, which is...
0: Yeah.
1: China.
0: Also not China.
1: England.
0: No.
1: Hint?
2: The Wiggles banned from this country. The Wiggles are not banned from this country. Lots of islands in this country. Lots of, like, big party place.
3: Finland?
2: No. You might want to go there in the summer if you're
1: Indonesia.
2: In Europe. No.
3: Greece.
1: France.
2: Oh. It is Greece. Yes. He's done it. The doctor's done it.
1: Damn it!
2: We're back after this. It is Lou and Judge and Dr. Chris Brown for your drive. She's not happy.
1: I'm out of here.
4: 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Certified chaos merchants. Triple M's Lou and Judge for your early drive home.
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7: 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Triple M traffic starts with Adelaide's biggest delays. Hennepin, Watermains Lane, Gould Road, Mosley Road, Paradise. Down Langhorne Creek, motorcycles gone into a building on Langhorne Creek Road near Lake Plains Road. Got roadworks today too. South Road, O'Halloran Hill, Marion Road, Ascot Park as well. South Road, Byland, South and Bridge Road, Barrow Hills West. 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That's the latest traffic on Adelaide's 104.7 Triple M.
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4: Good afternoon, Rosanna Mangiarelli here. Australians have honoured the inspirational Neil Danaher at his state funeral today. The AFL legend was farewelled in front of thousands of people at the MCG following his 13-year battle with motor neuron disease. A search is continuing in Adelaide for a man police believe was living inside the roof of a pensioner's home. The resident says her complaints about strange noises at her property were repeatedly dismissed by the Housing Trust before the shocking discovery was made. When police investigated, they found the squatter had been making himself at home with a bed and even food from the kitchen. The state government has reached a deal with Canberra to keep Port Pirie's Near Star smelter operating this year. The $105 million joint funding package will also provide support for Hobart's smelter, protecting thousands of jobs. And Robert Irwin has been announced as the host of this year's Logie Awards. The 22-year-old wildlife warrior says the role is one of the most exciting things he's been asked to do.
2: Research shows that regularly eating ultra-processed foods can increase your risk of developing type 2 diabetes by 53%. Search Diabetes Australia for more about the nation's fastest growing chronic condition.
3: Triple M Adelaide. Sport.
4: Port Adelaide skipper Connor Rosie has avoided surgery on a nerve issue in his hamstring, but it's highly unlikely he'll play again this season. Gross coach Matthew Nick says confirmed superstar Isaac Rankin won't play in tomorrow night's Bulldogs clash. Nick Murray comes in for Jordan Butts, who's out with a sore calf. Riley Thilthorpe's back from suspension. And Australia's tour of Bangladesh is off to a dismal start, thumped by 86 runs in a rain-shortened first one-dayer.
5: You can now book an AA-do.
6: Casey Trelaw here. A cold and calm night's on the way, down to 8 degrees. A chance of fog early tomorrow morning, then partly cloudy with light winds, heading for a top of 20. For Adelaide's best news, sport and weather, watch 7 News at 6.
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1: Lou and Chris Brown.
2: Hour of Power. It is Winston Churchill Wednesday. Chris Brown continues to join us while Jachi's away on paternity leave this week.
3: One more hour. Have we got any little Winston grabs for us?
2: A little bit of Winnie.
4: Identify that is what we are going to try to do.
3: Identify Renny Rodrigo to drive the door.
5: I've got a theory. He's the most impersonated politician before Trump.
3: 100%.
5: And so good.
3: Give us your Winnie impression.
6: We will fight them on the beaches. We will fight them somewhere else.
3: It's not bad. Identify Renny.
5: Not entirely accurate, not word for word, but that he said something along those lines.
3: Something similar?
5: Yeah. Have you got one?
3: Identify Renny Rodrigo. That's mine. Hey, huge news coming from the Bunnings world.
5: Whoa.
3: Bunnings is absolutely rattled. Someone has been caught doing something in one of the Bunnings aisles. Clean up on aisle 4 is all I'll say. Yeah, not that.
2: You won't believe what happened to them when they were caught. We will get to that. After this, it is Lou and Jarch with Chris Brown right here on Triple M.

0: What a tune for your Wednesday afternoon. It is Lou and Jarch with Chris Brown. And Louisa, a world's been rattled.
1: It's the Bunnings world. And I love my Bunnings sausage sizzles.
0: Yeah.
1: Thank God it's nothing to do with that.
0: What? That has not changed. People can relax.
1: Yeah, so don't stress about the sausage sizzles.
0: Good.
1: But a man has been banned from Bunnings, which feels un-Australian.
0: It does.
1: Like, that's a place you shouldn't... Well, I mean, there are probably things you could do in Bunnings that would get you banned.
0: Yeah.
1: But this, I don't think it's ban-worthy. An Instagram post from the account called It's Called Australia has gone viral after sharing a photo of a man who has reportedly been banned from Bunnings for allegedly riding a display lawnmower through one of its stores. So he's just hooning through it. But, like, you've got to try before you buy.
0: Yeah.
1: You're not going to buy a Maserati without taking it for a hoon, are you?
0: When does the transition between a ride on lawnmower and a car, at some point, you've got to be able to have a test drive.
1: Yes.
0: You know?
1: Like, I'm sure if you go to buy a digger or an excavator, you're trying that out, your little two-tonner.
0: Yeah, it's not a small investment, the ride-on lawnmower.
1: They're expensive, aren't they?
0: You got to know. I mean, lowest prices are just the beginning. It was probably, you know, they'd probably beat the price if you found it somewhere else.
1: Exactly. And it's not like he's got it in, you know, mowing mode, that it was called. You know how, like, you put the things down so that it mows? He's just riding around. He's just going for a little drive.
0: Yeah. I mean, are we sure about that?
1: I've just made that one up. But it doesn't look like...
0: No, it'd be hard to...
1: Mow the concrete.
0: It would be.
1: Now, I've obviously gone to the comments section.
0: Yeah, of course.
1: Banned from Bunnings after getting caught cutting someone else's grass in aisle four.
0: Good one.
1: Understandable, scaring all the dogs in a hardware store. Someone put that man in a high-vis vest. He should have been in his high-vis vest. Do you need helmets for ride-on lawnmowers?
0: No.
1: They don't go fast enough.
0: No, but maybe he's just, you know, you always, whenever you need help in a Bunnings store, you can never get it.
1: Yeah.
0: They're always in, like, a separate aisle. Maybe he was driving to get help.
1: Yeah, and he probably would have asked if someone was around.
0: They're so helpful. They never say no.
1: No, they're so helpful.
0: Maybe he asked to use it.
1: True.
0: They would have been like, sure, go for it.
1: Maybe one of the Bunnings staff was like, yeah, mate, just give it a go. River up here.
0: Yeah. I love it.
1: I thought we'd do 133353. What did you get banned from and why?
2: Have you been banned from anywhere, Louisa?
1: I did get banned from the local pub in Christchurch. On my 18th birthday as well. So it was like all my friends were just going, you know, no fake IDs, not that anyone would ever do that.
2: No.
1: But, you know, properly there, all my friends, they woo, got banned.
0: Yeah.
1: I can't specifically remember why, but maybe there was some carry on from me.
0: Mm-hmm.
1: But 2 years.
0: I reckon you would have been lippy.
1: Probably.
0: You would have been lippy.
1: True, responsibly. But yeah, I probably was like, oh, I didn't do anything wrong.
0: Yeah.
1: And then all my friends just waltzing on and. 2 years I had to wait.
0: That would have really rubbed it into you, too.
1: Yeah.
0: I got banned from my school canteen.
1: Were you a little thief?
0: It's similar, yeah, basically. You remember Paddle Pop Liquor Prize, that competition?
1: No.
0: So
1: too young.
0: Yeah, so you could... The key to the Paddle Pop Liquor Prize competition was the prize was written on the stick.
1: Yeah.
0: And so... And you could win holidays, you could win cars by joining the sticks together to form the image of the car or the plane. But the best part was the free Paddle Pop. And it was just free paddle pop was written on the paddle pop stick.
1: Oh, beautiful.
0: I had a really steady hand. And so I could get a felt tip pen and just a blank paddle pop stick and write free paddle pop in like perfect writing. And we'd take it to the canteen and they would honour them on the spot. After 3 months.
1: 3 months.
0: They had issued more free paddle pops in that school than the rest of New South Wales. And
1: so you got everyone to do it. So you're the little ringleader.
0: The entire school. And we, like, hundreds and hundreds of free paddle
1: pops. You should have started a business from it. So if you were getting the free, you go, right, 50 cents, then you would have been a real entrepreneur.
0: And once the game was up, they investigated it. They did a sting and they worked out that I was riding them. And so I got banned from the canteen for a year.
1: No chicken sandwiches for you.
0: No.
1: Done.
0: So if anyone can beat that.
1: Yeah, 1-2-3-5-3.
3: Yeah, what a great idea. Where'd you get banned from and why'd you get banned? Give us a call. It's Lou and Jarch for your early drive home here on Triple M with Dr. Chris Brown.

0: Lou and Jarge for your early drive home on Triple M. Dr. Chris Brown filling in. And off the back of a man getting banned from Bunnings after riding a display mower through the store, we've been taking your calls on 133353 asking, where'd you get banned and what got you banned?
1: I'm excited for these calls. Yeah. They're going to be good. Damien, talk to us.
0: Damien.
2: Dr. Chris.
3: Hey, Damien.
1: Hello.
3: Hey, how are you? Damien, talk to us. What happened?
2: Well, before I was 18, I went to, I think it was Time Zone at Crown Casino in the, not the main building, but the other bit, there was like a Time Zone area. And I went with a mate when I was about, I don't know, 16, 17. And he pulled out like those lighter ignition things on old gas stoves. And he would put it to the side of the machine and you'd zap it and it'll print out tickets.
1: What?
2: I didn't get caught then, but the next weekend I went with him, he had a key that fitted the thing and he opened it and he pulled out a whole roll and someone tapped us on the shoulder and we got kicked out.
1: Who is this bloke? He's like a jack of all trades.
2: I'm not going to name his name on radio, sorry.
1: I wouldn't mind getting some free time zone tickets.
2: And my real name's probably not Damien either. That's just a fake name.
1: Is your friend
3: like a career criminal?
2: Yeah. I don't know what happened to him, to be honest. But we went there with good intentions, and then he zapped the side of it the first time, spat out like a couple hundred tickets. The following week, had a key, opened the machine, and took out a whole roll of those tickets.
3: What do you use all the tickets on, though, Damien? Because you had a selection of like...
2: The first time, we got a couple hundred tickets, and we just got... all that small stuff in the counter, but the second week with the key, we took out a whole roll of them, but then we got caught.
1: Oh, no presents, no giant toy for you. Thanks, Damien.
3: Missed out on 9 free Chupa Chups.
1: Yeah. John, what happened?
4: G'day, Mummy.
1: Hello.
4: Dr. Chris.
1: Hello.
3: Hello.
4: This was over 40 years ago. It was me and a couple of mates, and nearly every Friday night, we'd go down to the local golf club, which had like a motel attached to it, and we'd they had the swimming pool for guests, but they had like a little hot spa next to it. So we'd go there and we'd drink Melbourne Bitter Long Necks, just with our heads hanging out the water, because we'd normally middle of winter time was our preferred time, and we did that for probably 4 months until we they got on to us one day and they said, if we see your number plates, we'll ring the cops and blah blah. So we got a good 3 or 4 months. Out of sitting in there, it was mint.
1: That's not bad. That sounds like the dream.
3: Oh, good days.
1: Stubbing in a spa.
3: Good days, though, yeah. John, weren't they? Nah,
4: that was good, mate. That was good. Long necks, too, not stubbies. We don't mess around with
1: sorry, John. That was ridiculous of me to even say that.
4: A bit silly, Louisa.
3: See, if that was stubbies, John, you'd have to get out more regularly.
1: Too true.
3: That's exactly too
1: true.
3: Right.
1: John knew what he was doing.
3: Oh,
1: Mark.
5: Yes, hello.
1: Hello. Where'd you get banned from?
5: The school canteen.
3: Oh, well.
5: 15 in year 7.
3: Well done, Mark.
1: Oh, two of
5: you. Thank you.
3: Fellow.
5: It was a high.
3: Fellow.
5: It was a high.
1: Oh, you were stealing.
5: No. My uncle, he was half Italian, and he'd come back from Italy with liras. And give me liras back then before they went to the euro dollar.
1: Yeah.
5: And the lira looked identical to a $2 coin. I mean, it was the same size and everything. So I got greedy. I mean, I got away with it for 2 weeks. I was getting a sausage roll, chocolate milk and me donut for a lira, which is probably... back in the day, well, you'd have to convert it, probably 20 cents, you know. And the canteen lady just thought it was a $2 coin, but the third time I went in, she goes, no, we're on to you.
1: You see what you're doing?
5: I was using foreign currency to extort food out of the canteen.
3: Mm. You were playing the markets, Mark, is what you were doing, playing the currency markets
5: 100%.
3: Before your time.
5: Exactly right, mate.
1: He was a hungry boy. Right. Mark did what he had to do.
3: I don't want to, generalise on canteen ladies, because they are the backbone of our community, but they are typically of an age and of an eyesight that would a lira would easily pass as a
1: and girl. Also terrifying.
3: Yeah.
1: That canteen, that's their baby. You don't mess with their canteen.
3: Oh, no.
6: They're not expecting the Wolf of Wall Street over here to be money laundering. Hey, coming up next, we're going to play a game of Reverse the Verse. We're going to introduce Dr. Chris Brown to us.
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8: 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Triple M traffic starts with Adelaide's biggest delays, and at Paradise Bus, Water Main Line, Gorge Road, Moseley Road, Langhorne Creek, a motorcycle has gone into a building on Langhorne Creek Road, Lake Plains Road. Otherwise, roadworks continuing today, South Road, Halloran Hill. Spotlight's over $30 million clearance sale is on now. 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Sale ends Tuesday, 16th June 2026. That's the latest traffic on Adelaide's 104.7 Triple M.
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0: What a goal from Horn Francis. Magnificently running in the opposite direction of the goal.
1: Hey, it's Jason Horn Francis from Port Adelaide. On the way home from training, I listen to JB and Billy. And you can catch me every Wednesday at 10 past 7 with Ruditz and Loz. 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

0: 2 to 4 for your early drive home. It is Lou and Jarch with Chris Brown. Time for this. Yeah, it's the game where we get you to sing part of a song, we then reverse it, and we see how close you get to the original as you sing it backwards.
1: Got it.
2: It's a hard game.
1: Yeah.
2: But the reward, the payoff.
1: Really?
2: Unbelievable.
1: High risk, high reward.
2: Yeah. So I'll sing a song or you sing a song.
1: Okay.
2: Reverse.
1: Yep.
2: Reverse it.
1: Yep.
2: And then we've got to try and emulate it to get it back to the original.
1: I'm saying yep. Like I know what's going on.
2: You just got to.
1: Let's just
2: trust me.
1: Let's just wing this.
2: Yeah.
1: Okay.
2: Do you want to give the first song?
1: Okay.
2: And then I'll, so you can watch and learn from the master.
1: You'll be able to demonstrate perfection.
2: Exactly.
1: And then I can attempt to copy.
2: Exactly.
1: Understand. All right. Just any song?
0: Any song.
2: Mm-hmm.
1: Okay. Here we go. How do we sleep?
0: All good. Okay.
2: All right. Now we're going to reverse it.
1: Okay. He'll see what I.
2: You play it one more time.
0: Of course I can.
1: He'll see what I.
2: He'll see what I. Well, I think at the end part I might have mucked up.
1: I don't know whether the first bit was right. I don't know, but
2: sometimes you can think you're so wrong.
1: But you're the expert in this, so I'm learning.
2: I'm not confident. How'd I go?
0: All right, here we go.
2: How do we sleep?
1: Ooh,
2: yes,
1: pretty
2: yes.
1: good.
2: How do we sleep?
0: I like it.
2: Yeah, I'd say that's 80%.
1: Yeah, you were there.
2: Okay, now my song for you. Are you ready?
1: Yeah, I am.
2: These are my confessions.
1: Okay. Sure.
2: Okay, so reverse it.
1: Yep.
2: Snow chef comes in.
1: Oh, jeez.
2: We'll get one more time for you.
1: Here we go. Yep.
2: Snow chef comes in.
1: Okay. Sniff, I'm a step and cheat.
2: I think you may have got the start. I think the end, I'm unsure.
1: It fell
2: I'm
1: away,
2: unsure.
1: Didn't it?
0: All right, here we go. Let's have a listen.
1: Teach the best the mouth finch.
2: You got these and my, and then it went Shamal Feast.
1: Yeah, yeah.
2: So, look, it's a pass.
1: There was, yeah. There
2: for
1: was
2: your
1: a
2: first time.
1: I'd be drug and alcohol testing that guy.
0: Absolutely.
1: Yeah.
0: You're walking that straight line. All right. Have you got another song?
1: Yes. Okay, you ready?
0: Here we go.
1: Last plane out of Sydney.
0: Classic.
2: Okay.
1: All right. A few words to this one. Handy Sraniel Psal. Good luck.
2: Okay, one more time for me.
1: Handy Sraniel Psal.
2: His sister Sraniel Psal. Nah. Nah, did not get that.
0: No. Let's go to the tape. Let's see how we went.
1: Oh!
0: Apart from Sydney,
2: yeah,
0: it was bang on.
2: Last plane out of Sydney.
0: Yeah.
2: Okay, I'm pretty happy with that.
1: You were taking the plane out of a different city.
2: Yeah, it wasn't coming from Sydney.
1: Sicily, I think.
2: Yeah,
1: you were flying
2: Sicily.
1: Out.
2: Yeah, I believe that's the song.
1: Good on you. It's probably a much better, nicer place to be flying out of.
2: Beautiful.
1: At this time of year.
2: So, exactly. You know, get us to Europe.
1: I like the innovation.
2: Thank you.
0: All right, Louise, final one.
2: Let's go. Slice of Heaven.
0: That's a classic.
2: Kiwi classic.
1: Kiwi, absolutely.
0: Here we go. Let's reverse that.
1: Oh, I need that again.
2: Okay.
1: Never ever sal.
2: I reckon you got that. I reckon that's had some gusto to it as well.
0: It had a good feel to it.
1: I got a reverse Kiwi accent on that too.
0: Yeah, that's right. That's hard to do. All right, let's have a listen.
1: Price of my man.
2: Ooh, kind of.
1: Slice of heavy.
2: One more time.
1: Slice of heaven.
2: Slice of heaven.

0: I'm hooked in.
1: Yeah, it's a good game.
0: I want to do it every day. I know that violates the terms and conditions of the game, but I love it.
1: We'll get it in one more time. Okay. We'll get it in one more time for sure.
0: What a pro. Coming up next, Chris has something for you, Lulu. Yeah.
2: We'll get to that in just a minute.
0: It's Lou and Josh on Triple M.

0: Your early drive home, it is Lou and Judge with Dr. Chris Brown filling in this week.
1: Now, Lou, it's a big day. Look, I've got to say, I am honoured to be here on arguably the day of days.
0: Can I just say as well, mate? Me too. It is a massive honour.
2: Have you guys done? This is some type of stitch up.
1: We're obviously celebrating something big. You'd be aware of what we're celebrating today?
2: No, I'm not. I'm getting fed up.
1: I'm disappointed that you're not aware of the day that it's a day that it's changed a lot of lives. I think it's made Australia a better place.
0: It's very significant.
1: It's huge.
2: I mean,
1: we are nearly at the end of the show, and I'm anticipating you're gonna have gifts, or you're gonna have something to celebrate the day. But you're looking at me like you have no idea what I'm talking about. Which
2: is it, Steve Carell's birthday?
1: Which hurts.
0: It's not. It's fascinating if it was.
1: This is a big milestone for you,
0: yeah,
1: as well.

0: wait.
1: I don't want you to cry, but wait. It could bring you to tears.
0: Is this a year anniversary for Jarch and I on Triple M?
1: She's done it.
2: It is. Happy birthday to the Lou and Jarch show.
0: Thanks.
2: Congratulations.
0: So, not Steve Carell's birthday,
2: it's
0: but
2: not
0: it is
2: Steve Carell's birthday. It is massive. I'm honoured that I'm here. Jarch is not here.
1: Yeah. LP's
0: wow.
1: not here.
2: LP's not here.
0: A whole year.
2: A whole year.
0: Crazy times. God, I couldn't even remember the first show. Surely you've done some prep here.
2: Well, we have done a little bit of prep.
0: Okay.
2: We do have something very special for you.
0: What is it?
2: Because whilst it may not have caught your attention, it was the 1 year anniversary of the show starting, it did catch the attention of someone who you truly adore and mildly obsess over. Here's a little hint as to who might have helped us out here.
0: There's no way you got Bieber.
2: It is such a big occasion that to wish you...
0: No, you didn't.
2: Happy birthday. Welcome. Play it. Justin Bieber. No, we didn't get a message.
1: We didn't.
2: Sorry, mate.
0: There is so... Do you know how many times I've been pranked on radio with Bieber? That is so mean.
2: He was pretty busy. He was on his laptop queuing up his next set. For the next Coachella. So he couldn't come to the phone. Mm. But he sends his best regards.
0: Wow.
1: Yeah.
2: So happy birthday.
1: Congrats on a year, Lou.
2: From us.
0: Thanks, Sky.
3: Yep. 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The land of the long white cloud. You weren't close to death. Wow. All you had, I put a chainsaw through my leg before Louisa.
0: Similar situation to mine.
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0: Yeah, because you breathe.
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6: 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An accident in High must watch out for. A car and a truck have collided on South Road near Adams Street. In Langhorne Creek, a motorcycle has gone into a building on Langhorne Creek Road near Lake Plains Road. Roads closed in that area as a result. And a burst water main in Paradise Gorge Road near Moseley Road. 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

0: 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Let's check the DMs.
1: I'm still angry at you guys.
2: No, I'm out of the circle of trust, clearly. Yeah. It's early days.
1: Pretending you had a happy birthday from Biebs.
2: I did. I mean,
1: because it's our 1 year anniversary, Dutch, and our anniversary. No, we're not married.
2: Wow.
1: Well, it is, isn't it?
2: Yeah,
1: 1 year anniversary of our show.
2: Yeah.
1: But I do have some DMs. Lines to say to a man who's pissing you off. The video went viral.
2: It's gone crazy.
1: Yeah. Like 2 million views and like 145,000 likes. I may have made that up, but something like that.
2: It's similar.
1: My expectations were extremely low, but I see you bought a shovel.
2: Yeah.
1: You're the first person I've met who reached their full potential. So I suppose that's sort of like,
0: what is that like?
1: I don't know. I don't understand that one. Oh, I like this one. You're the reason they put instructions on the shampoo bottle. I refuse to argue with someone I had to lower my standards for.
2: Yes.
1: That's good.
2: Yeah, that's the one. Which one would you use? Which one are you going to use?
1: That one.
2: Yeah.
1: That's great.
2: Are you now waiting for the moment to use that?
1: On you?
2: Yeah, well, just on, yeah.
1: But, yeah, after that Bieber thing. I lowered my standards on the show, inviting you on. I admire you don't let facts or reality get in the way of your opinions. My personal favorite and last one to finish. Listen to your hairline and take a step back.
2: Oh, yes.
1: Not the hair. You've got a great hairline.
2: It's hanging in there.
1: Barely. You've got luscious locks. Looks great.
2: Oh, thanks.
1: Oh, I shouldn't be. Actually, I take that back.
2: That's nice.
1: No, I take it back.
2: You look great as well.
1: I take it back.
2: We're out of here.
1: Tomorrow's Thrust Thursday. Oh. I'll explain all tomorrow.
2: Okay, do I need to warm up?
1: Yes.
2: Yeah, okay. Get those hips moving. We will see you at 2 o'clock tomorrow afternoon. It's Lou and Josh with Chris Brown this week.
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9: 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Investing carries risk. In Langhorn Creek, a motorcycle into a building on Langhorn Creek Road near Lake Plains Road has roads closed in that area. Still cleaning up after nearly a car truck crash in Hindmarsh, South Road near Adam Street. The burst water main in Paradise Gorge Road near Moseley Road. You can now book an RAA approved repairer online. Just head to the RAA website to find your local repairer. You know you can trust them because RAA do. That's the latest traffic on Adelaide's 104.7 Triple M.
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28: Hello again, Rosanna Mangiarelli here. It's been a horror 24 hours on SA roads with multiple serious crashes. In one incident, a car and truck collided on the Dukes Highway near Tailem Bend, and emergency services were also called to the scene of a single motorbike crash south of Langhorne Creek. A Door Park woman has lost her licence after crashing into a house at Pasadena. It's alleged the 31-year-old driver was almost five times over the legal blood alcohol limit when she smashed through a roller door and into the garage. Adelaide City Council fears 200 parkland trees will need to be cut down to make way for next year's MotoGP. Council remains at loggerheads with the state government over plans for the event. The Lord Mayor claims a new report shows the tree losses will be much higher than the Premier's initial estimate of 45 trees. And violence has erupted on the streets of Belfast in Northern Ireland. Protesters have set fire to buses, cars and homes following a violent knife attack in the city earlier this week.
26: Research shows that regularly eating ultra-processed foods can increase your risk of developing type 2 diabetes by 53%. Search Diabetes Australia for more about the nation's fastest growing chronic condition.
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28: Power captain Conor Rosie is unlikely to play again this season despite avoiding surgery on a nerve issue in his injured hamstring. Adelaide will welcome back Riley Filthorpe and Nick Murray for tomorrow's game against the Western Bulldogs. Coach Matthew Nix is taking a cautious approach with Isaac Rankin, confirming he'll be given another week to rest his sore calf. And new Adelaide 36ers coach Trevor Gleeson says the opportunity to work with five-time NBL MVP Bryce Cotton again was too good to pass up.
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1: Casey Treloar here. A cold and calm night's on the way, down to 8 degrees. A chance of fog early tomorrow morning, then partly cloudy with light winds, heading for a top of 20. For Adelaide's best news, sport and weather, watch 7 News at 6.
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34: I feel good.
35: Oh, big show.
36: Yeah.
35: Mitch Cleary very shortly, and there's a bit going on.
36: Bloody oath.
35: In the AFL space.
36: Mm-hmm.
35: There's a few bluey. We need to get to the bottom of that.
36: Yeah.
35: As much as everything else.
36: Yep.
35: Hump Day Quiz. Bo Ryan, of course, because we've got the UFC fight at the White House coming up. We need to speak to him.
36: Mm.
35: Tommy Papley, the Trash Panda, that's coming up.
36: Don't like it.
35: And we finish with a joke at the end.
36: At a piano.
35: And, yeah. And so, it's a nice-looking show, this one, Willis. Nice to see you.
36: G'day, Jimmy boy. And when are we talking to Bo Ryan? We'll have to ask him about the weather, because there's some doubt on that UFC fight now. So, I'm
37: Boo.
36: Sure...
37: Here comes the booing.
35: Here comes the booing.
36: I'm sure we'll bring that up. Sad day, of course, Neil Danaher's service today, but a beautiful service it was. Jim, I watched a lot of it on TV, and it was very, very good. And as Neil O would say, play on. Hello, Raps.
38: He goes to Milne.
39: Tip.
38: Milne!
39: The rat.
38: Tip. Look at the tip rat! He's chomping through the back half of the carcass. 6 goals to the rat.
36: Yeah, I'll tell you what. Tommy Papley wants that nickname,
35: he
36: and he won't give it up, the tip rat.
35: No, the rat will not. He says, Milne said no. There's only ever going to be one tip rat, and that's me.
36: And there's only ever one rappy. Go, Bill.
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3: It's Billy's All Sports Report.
40: JB, I'll remind you later on in the show, but we're in a different studio today. We've had water issues, so our other one has sort of flooded.
36: Some leakage.
40: And there's a vision of live vision of Bill, and he's just watching himself already.
35: But, Rabs, we all know there's a Riverside screen in front of us all show, every show, so we can see ourselves all day.
36: I know.
35: Why are you suddenly infatuated with yourself?
36: Well, this is a big TV size, Jim, and I'm right there, right in front of me, I am.
40: Multicam.
35: Oh, no.
36: Yeah. Rappy. Neil Danaher was honoured at a state funeral today at the MCG, and the lovely Beck, his daughter, of course, who has been so good to us on the Rush Hour.
35: She's great, yep.
36: She spoke at the service today.
41: Another quote from Dad that he referenced has stayed with me. If I have seen further, it is by standing on the shoulders of giants. So, Dad, you are that giant for me. So much of how I see the world, the way I think, the person I strive to be, comes from you. You gave me perspective, you challenged me, and you showed me what really matters. And what made you truly special is that you didn't just do this for me. You did it for so many others. You believed in lifting people up and helping them find their way forward. That's a legacy that lives in all of us.
36: Well said, Beck, and
35: beautiful.
36: Emotional, Beck. But she's due. I think her third baby's due tomorrow or Friday.
35: Any day.
36: So
35: yep.
36: All the best, Beck, to you. AFL Hall of Fame last night. 6 new members inducted, Jimmy boy.
35: Yes.
36: Gary Ablett Jr. spoke very well. Woosha Worsfold, good on you. Dustin Fletcher, what a star. He was playing when he was at high school. Mm. They won the premiership. He said he got on the drink Saturday, Sunday, Mad Monday, mm-hmm. and on Wednesday he had a maths exam. Yep. Like, not
35: Penley, bad. Was it Penley and what are they bloody called?
36: Essendon.
35: Yeah.
36: So his
40: Pegs,
36: old man
40: coach. Is it Pegs?
36: Pegs, yeah. It was Pegs, yeah. Exactly. Indigenous champion David Cantilla, who played at South Adelaide and was he a star. Port Adelaide goal-kicking machine Tim Evans. You remember him, Jim?
35: Yes, I do.
36: Port Adelaide.
35: Yep.
36: Have a listen to this. He played 232 games at Port Adelaide and kicked 1,019 goals.
35: Mm. Yep.
36: And played a few games at the Cats, by the way. And five-time AFL Grand Final umpire Hayden Kennedy. He was good. Yes. He spoke well. Yep. And Western Australian great Billy Walker was elevated to legend status. Played with Swan Districts over there, Jim. Yep.
35: Four-time Sandover medalist.
36: Four.
35: Superstar.
36: Well done, Billy, there. So great night there. Australia lost the first one-day international against Bangladesh. Mm. I think it's only the second time they've beaten us, Jim.
35: Well, they're getting better and better.
36: They made 284. Aussies only made 191. So Cam Green, top scorer with 52. Our man Alex Carey made 47.
35: Speak to him tomorrow.
36: We will. But that's a bad loss. They've got to bounce back. I think they play tomorrow.
35: Mm-hmm.
36: And we're going to speak to him tomorrow.
35: Why not? Amazing access we get for Kez.
36: That's unreal. Serena Williams has made a successful return to tennis overnight, Jim.
35: Mm-hmm.
36: Playing doubles in front of a packed crowd at the HSBC Championships in England.
35: She's bloody 44 or something, isn't she?
36: Yeah, beat the third seeds in straight sets. She's 44 and was serving up to 193 Ks.
35: Mm.
36: Good on you, Serena. Well done there. A bit of soccer, Jim. The Matildas bounced back from a 1-0 loss to Mexico, winning the return match 3-1 in Sydney last night. Nice
35: good.
36: Win.
35: Good. Nice.
36: Caitlin Ford has celebrated 150 Matildas appearance in style, scoring her 41st goal for Australia. Haven't got it. The Socceroos. Now, the Socceroos are preparing for their first game of the World Cup. World Cup.
35: Yes.
36: This Sunday against Turkey. Mm-hmm. So good luck to the Socceroos there.
35: Mm, so this, are you just pointing towards a fixture that's coming up?
36: I am. Yeah, well, I'm telling people.
35: So they sort of got really racking. Long,
36: beautiful hair. That's Turkey.
35: Mm-hmm.
36: And baseball.
35: Yes.
36: And we have a piss missile alert.
35: Oh.
36: Travis Bazzana.
35: Bazzana, yes.
36: Has done it again.
35: He's a mum.
4: From the first
35: freak.
4: Base side of the rubber, the pitch. And it swung on, hit in the air. Deep right field. This ball gone. And Travis Bazzana has started this weekend series with a solo homer to right.
36: He's fourth of the year, Jim.
35: He is flying.
36: Well, I think he might now win the Rookie of the Year.
35: Has to.
36: Good on you, Trav.
35: So I thought you said it was a piss missile.
36: Alert.
35: Alert, not the actual missile.
36: No, it was...
35: Here he goes.
6: Oh, boy, talk about a piss missile.
35: There
6: it is.
36: There we go.
35: That's better.
36: That's all I've got, really, because we've got a big show. Mitchie's hasn't got his...
40: Did you drop something during that?
35: Did you fart?
40: No, an airdrop.
36: What did I drop?
40: What did you drop?
36: He said he got on the drink Saturday, Sunday, Mad Monday, mm-hmm. and on Wednesday he had a maths exam.
35: Yep.
36: Not
35: Penley...
36: What did I do?
35: Well, what'd you drop? An F-bomb?
40: No. Did you drop a little sneak?
36: No.
35: They put beefs in
36: my chatter. Trying to make me sound like I'm swearing.
35: What the hell?
36: I don't think I said it, did I? What's it just slipping out there? He said he got on the drink Saturday, Sunday, Mad Monday, and on Wednesday he had a maths exam. Not
35: Penley.
36: What is that?
40: Well, you tell me.
36: Well, I can't hear it. Take the beep out.
35: You're just dropping bombs.
40: I'm not taking the beep out.
36: Take the
35: random
36: beep out.
35: Bombs.
36: Oh, Mitch, what about Mitch? He can see clearly now.
35: Oh, no.
36: Jim, he's got contacts. He hasn't got the glasses anymore.
40: No.
36: Yes.
40: It's a big change.
36: Kent.
35: Part of his look.
36: Clark.
40: No, not with
36: Kent
40: your form. Don't say that last word, please. Yes. Penrod Oil, Australian owned and made since 1926. For 100 years, they've driven innovation and lubricants for cars, bikes, trucks and industry. Penrod Oil, 100 years still driven. Mitch Cleary in next. All the latest footy news ahead of round 14.

0: From Washington, D.C., ahead of USA Freedom 250, Tom Papley, the Trash Panda, is going to join us. But ahead of round 14, kicking off tomorrow night, it is the man who used to wear glasses, Mitch Cleary.
1: Take him off.
2: For the latest footy news, there's only one man to turn to.
3: One of our favourites, Mitch Cleary.
4: Oh, yes. That's Eye Warrior.
3: Yes.
2: Always with his ear to the ground.
5: So I've got a little birdie today, Jim.
3: Oh, here we go.
2: He's the dominant presence.
1: The numero uno, Mitch Cleary.
2: Please welcome Mitch Cleary.
6: He's in. And Fat, yes. We have to go straight to the elephant in the room, Maasai Warrior.
0: Yes.
6: Because I work every Friday with Alistair Nicholson.
4: Mm-hmm. Ripping
6: magnificent
4: man.
6: Bloke. Like, as good a bloke as you'll meet in our business.
0: Pretty cool.
6: Very professional. Very, very good caller. I would, if you'd have said to me there's an off-air blue between two media performers.
3: Oh, no, Jim.
6: And you gave me 100 guesses, Nico would not appear in that 100. What happened?
4: He's fired up with Sam McClure. They've both gone to had a bit of a barney over the future of the Tassie team, Bill.
0: Well, Nico loves Tassie and very strong.
4: He's an advocate of the Devils.
0: And Sam McClure is saying maybe they're not going ahead, the Tassie Devils. Is
4: yeah.
0: that fair?
4: Sam's putting a bit of doubt on it, saying yes. The clubs have got concerns over the finances of the stadium, of course. They need the stadium to come in and enter as the Devils team. That stadium clearly is not going to be ready until 2030 or 2031.
0: Right.
4: The clubs are saying, hey, not a whole heap of confidence around the future of the stadium, given the cost blowout. It was originally scheduled at 700 mil. Now it's going to push 1.5 billion.
0: All right,
6: yeah,
0: don't
6: no,
0: worry
6: we know
0: about
6: all
0: that.
6: The facts.
0: Yes.
6: We want to know about the
0: what
6: blue.
0: Happened today. When was it today?
4: It was yesterday morning.
0: Yeah,
4: I was going into this podcast studio to do a show with Sam McCool, the award winning tradies podcast.
0: That's mm-hmm. right. Good.
4: And Al Nicholson was coming out of Footy and Friends, having gone on with Dill Buckley. He's given Sam a bit of a clip on that show. But Sam wasn't even aware of the clip. They just saw each other. They locked eyes and it was on. Now, I was out the front on a phone call.
0: It was on?
4: Well, they were
0: what
4: back
0: do you
4: and
0: mean?
4: Forth.
0: Punches?
4: No, well, it was verbal.
6: Verbal?
0: Oh.
6: No, Bill, we're not going to punch on.
0: Any little...
4: No, from what I've been told. Right. But Sam doesn't take a backward step. No. And from now, what we know, Alistair Nicholson, maybe it's been the time he's been spending around gym, just bring a bit of sizzle to these arguments.
0: It.
4: And Nico's just said, no, I'm not going to cop that. And he's given Sam a bit of what for.
0: Right. How long?
6: I like it.
4: 5-10 minutes. I was on the phone for 5 or 10 minutes.
6: So you missed it.
4: I missed the whole thing, and I came in, and it felt like everyone's walking on eggshells. I think, what's going on here? And they've just gone at it.
0: Wow. Well, there we go. We follow that with interest.
4: But with the Devils, so the clubs met yesterday. They were told again from the AFL, everything is on track for the team to enter in 2028.
0: Yes.
4: They're going to have to play between Belrive and Launceston for those first 3 or 4 years before the stadium is brought
0: built.
4: Up to speed. But everything at the moment at the AFL is heading in the right direction for that team to enter in 28, they say.
0: But the stadium, as you said, is 1.5 bill now.
4: Yeah, it's going to push that.
0: Wow.
4: And the Tassie taxpayers are going to be the ones that foot the bill, because the AFL's committed to their money, the federal government's committed to their money, and the Tassie taxpayers are going to have to stump up the rest.
0: Mm. All right. And then they go to the Hall of Fame last night?
4: Some great inductees, great speeches.
0: It was.
4: Love to hear Bill Walker, who was elevated to legend status. And Gary Ablett had the room eating out of the palm of his hand. Great to see
6: the little master.
0: Jeez, he speaks well now, doesn't he?
4: Yeah, he does. Great to see his brother there, Nathan.
0: Nathan was there, and his mum. I hadn't seen his mum for a long time.
4: And he said his dad would have been watching on from home. So.
0: Yeah, I would have liked to have seen Senior there, actually.
4: Even you got a mention in the speech last night.
0: I heard that.
6: How?
0: What? Well, he...
6: For what?
0: Well, his two favourite pass players are Ken Hinckley.
6: No, he never said that.
0: And
4: no.
6: He never said that.
4: No, Jim, he said that.
0: Who was the most player that reminded him of his dad?
6: Never said that either.
4: No, it was about the joy that the 2007 flag brought
6: back to him howling like a baby.
4: That's it, yep.
6: Yeah, right.
4: That was the one.
0: Nothing else out of it?
4: No, should we?
0: No, well, I don't know.
6: The only other thing I noticed was the man that that terrified Bill Maasai more than any footballer of his era was also inducted, the great John Worsfold.
4: He's a better foot shorter than Bill, too.
6: He only had to look at Bill, and Bill actually started weighing his shorts.
0: Well, I wouldn't look at him. him and Ablett used to punch on. They were like two bulls, and they would clash, and sometimes they hit that hard. You go, oh, no, you thought you got hurt. They were, and, of course, he was a chemist.
6: Yes.
0: Which he spoke about, being a pharmacist, which is always interesting. So, yeah, good on him. Well done, Butcher.
6: What's it got to do with anything? Billy Frampton challenging, which I think we all thought would happen, Maasai.
4: Yeah, starting about an hour and 10 minutes from now, Jim. So Billy Frampton is taking that 3-match suspension to the tribunal. Collingwood's been at pains to say today that this is not in way of any way of getting around the incident. Yeah. They've got all their thoughts around Brody Mychek and his family and everything that he's going through. Of course, Mychek's been in for surgery on a neck fracture. He's going to be a neck brace for a long time, and there's no timeline on a return to footy. But Collingwood simply feel that this wasn't careless. They felt that this was an accident and a footy incident, so they're going to try and get that three matches down to zero. In my view, this is either going to be zero or three. Because of the severe impact and the fact that Mychek was so severely injured, it's either three or they get it thrown out completely and it goes down to zero. So we're going to learn a bit more in the next couple of hours as to where the tribunal sits.
0: Is there still room in it for accidents? Footy accidents?
4: Well, there is, because they even introduced a ledger this year where you can get those footy accidents downgraded from, you know, three to two or to one. But this one is so severe that I think it's either going to be three or zero, given the way that it stands at the moment.
6: I think when you're Billy Frampton's size and you are coming into tackle and then a player loses his footing and falls basically into you as you're coming forward to tackle, I'm not sure what the expectation is on him to do.
4: Yeah.
6: I mean, we all love Brody Mychek. Bloody He's been in this studio lots of times. He's a ripper, and we want all the best things for him. So we separate that from the incident, and I'm not sure Frampton could have done much different.
0: Spot on, Jim.
4: Absolutely no malice as well. They're premiership teammates. They are close friends.
0: Yes.
4: And all of a sudden, Billy Frampton becomes a really important player in that Collingwood back line. Braden Maynard goes out with that shoulder injury.
0: Darcy Moore's
4: overseas getting some treatment on the hamstring.
0: They need him.
4: And we're still waiting to learn exactly what they do with Braden Maynard's shoulder. The thought is they might try and put him away for 3 or 4 weeks to strengthen it rather than the surgery route, which would rule him out for the entire season.
0: I think they have to do that.
4: Yeah. You think they roll the dice and try and get him up in the next 3 or 4 weeks.
6: Craig Kelly's also overseas playing golf.
0: Where's Ned gone?
4: He's enjoying his 60th birthday.
6: Mid-year to go and play golf.
0: Good on him.
6: The CEO.
4: He wouldn't have done that when he was managing you, Bill.
0: Yes, he would have. He used to do it every week. That's why poor old Sal had the run.
6: There were
0: no
6: gigs for Fat. That's why he could take off any week.
0: So, Tom Stewart concussion. Yeah, this has got you intrigued.
4: I am very intrigued. I heard you talking with Xander about this yesterday. So last 10 seconds of the game, he flies for a ball in the loss to the Crows.
0: Yeah.
4: Cops a hit.
0: No one saw this.
4: No one saw it. No one learned about it until we reported yesterday that he's gone into concussion protocols. Now, what would normally matter is this minimum 12 days. So if you concussed in the game on Thursday, it means you'd be eligible to play the following Tuesday week.
0: Right.
4: But because we don't know exactly, and the Cats aren't giving us any clarity around when he entered the protocols, because delayed concussion is a thing. He may have gone in Friday, Saturday, Sunday. If he went in Monday or Tuesday, it means not only will he miss this week against Gold Coast,
0: he misses Freo.
4: But he misses Freo the week later, which is a really important game for Geelong. And then they've got the bye. So this is a delicate one around Tom Stewart as well. It's his second concussion in 13 games, given the grand final one last year. And the AFL puts a big emphasis on guys who have multiple concussions in the space of 12 months. So I'm really curious to see how this plays out.
6: We're going to have a break with Mitch Cleary, who's got glasses on, if you're wondering, even though we heard that there were a new contact lenses.
4: After the break.
0: So during the break, we're going to take them off.
6: Also, Ben King, what is going on with the star from the Gold Coast Suns?
5: Well, with Mitch Cleary next on the Rush Hour, Triple M.
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6: And I need to straighten things up.
0: You're the boss.
6: I'm the boss.
0: Yes.
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9: 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Ends June 30. In Langhorne Creek, a motorbike's gone into a building on Langhorne Creek Road near Lake Plains Road. Still got delays there after the roads were closed earlier, but the roads have reopened. That's some good news there. A couple of speed cameras just set up then to watch out for too in West Beach on Military Road and in St. Mary's on Dawes Road. 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Good. Different. That's the latest traffic on Adelaide's 104.7 Triple M.
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12: It's a massive show today. Bo Ryan still to join us. Tom Papley still to join us. Bill's dropped an F-bomb. Update quiz is not too far away. And Mitch Cleary has stuck around with more news at around 14.
13: And I wasn't aware that Gary Ablett Jr., who very, very richly deserves his spot in the AFL Hall of Fame, got up and spoke.
12: Yeah.
13: And mentioned Bill in his speech. So I said, what did he say? And Bill went a long way towards trying to tell me that what he said was, who's the player that reminds him most of his father? Yeah, that's right. Where the Bill Brownless reference came from. We've done, Maddie in the booth, Masai, is actually dig out exactly what Junior said last night.
14: Also looking around the ground and the stadium and in the rooms afterwards and seeing some of those players that had played in those four losing grand finals, my dad included, and just seeing how much it meant to them. Billy Brownless, and I remember, I've never seen Billy get upset before, but, you know, it just meant so much to him.
15: Yeah, thanks very much, a man who's been crying like a child for about the last 2 hours. Can you believe how you real big unit.
16: No, I can't talk either. I'm sorry, Murray, but, mate, this is the best thing that's ever happened to the Giants. 25.
12: Yes.
16: The team. They made me talk to them. But, mate, this is fantastic to all the supporters out there. And we, you know, we couldn't win one, but these blokes have. So
12: well,
16: that's what it's all about.
12: You would have been crying because
13: it's embarrassing.
12: A
17: I went down Moorabool Street after that game.
16: When it was bumper to bumper and there was no one could move.
17: People were ripping street signs down.
16: They're standing on bonnets and on the top of their cars.
12: Car surfing, weren't they?
13: Yeah, and they didn't even know he'd won a grand final. That's just what happens down there. That's all right. Can you believe that he couldn't speak? It was that pathetic.
16: No, that means I love the club, Jim.
13: No, it doesn't. It means you can't control your emotions.
17: Even Gary went to the links to pump you up last night. It shows how emotional you were
16: right. Well, we're close.
13: Now, Ben King, is he going to stay a Gold Coast Sun? Is he coming to Melbourne?
17: Well, I think I was in this studio 5 or 6 weeks ago. And we
16: you
17: reported
16: said
17: that,
16: he was about to sign.
17: Well, Collingwood pulled out of the race because they thought that he was about to sign a 2-year deal.
16: That's
17: and a lot
16: right.
17: of other Victorian clubs were of the view that he was about to put pen to paper. And they thought, well, we'll put our energy into other players. But now it feels like you're getting a little bit of cold feet. And Damien Hardwick's almost now talking around this. And the language has changed that. Well, Ben does have the right to explore the market. He's a free agent.
12: Ooh.
17: We can't stand in his way if he does go down that path. I'm paraphrasing, but that's the language that Damien Hardwick's using. And now the Suns are going chips in again on keeping Jed Walter, given...
16: He's just got a nice little rise.
17: Yeah, so Jed's sitting back, a bit like Steve Bradbury, just waiting all unfold in front of him, and he might sign up and scoop up a big contract. So, yeah, other clubs now pointing to Hawthorn being a really strong contender for Ben King. But
16: so
17: they've also
16: what's
17: got,
16: happened? Why? Is his partner is wants he, to come back?
17: Yeah, it's his partner and the family considerations.
16: Yeah.
17: But it's only a 2-year extension, and he's restricted this year. So if he signs for two, it would take him to unrestricted, which means he's free to go ever.
16: Right.
17: If he leaves this year, the Suns still have the ability to match it, and it'll become messy as a trade. Mm. So I think there's still a chance he stays, but it's less likely than it was 5 or 6 weeks ago.
13: Speaking of movement, Zach Butters?
17: Yeah, this is really interesting. So he met with the Dogs over the break. He's met with them a couple of times now, and Luke Beveridge is at the forefront of that. But this is interesting from Bevo today at his press conference when talking about the whole-of-club approach to try and win Zach Butters' approval to move to the Witten Oval.
18: There was a report this week that you met with Zach Butters over the bye from Port Adelaide's bye. What light can you shed on those discussions, Luke?
19: I think we can only get ourselves into trouble as coaches if we talk too much about the acquisition overtures, whether it's Zach or anyone else. I can't really talk to that in any detail, confirm or deny. I'd just rather stay out of it.
17: Oh. He went on to say that Marcus Bontempelli's been a big driver, which we've seen the centre bounce
16: it's
17: a few weeks ago.
16: It's been a campaign from the Dogs, hasn't it?
17: Yeah, it has.
16: Really has.
17: And Bevo even mentioned in that presser that he wore Brad Johnson's number 6 as a kid. Jim?
13: I love Bevo. I do. I'm a huge fan of Luke Beveridge. There is no doubt from his answer he had a significant meeting with Zach Butters.
17: We love that for Bevo. He basically met him last year.
16: I think he was at a wedding.
17: He met with Matt Rowell as well.
16: And he was out the back of the wedding and he started to pump himself up.
17: He was asked about that last week.
16: No, I saw that.
17: And
16: that
17: he said he wears 2 watches as a joke, like the bloke in that video does. So
13: Errol Goulden, when are we seeing the star back?
17: So the Swans play Port this week, then they've got the bye. There is strong hope now that he'll play the game after the bye against the Lions at the Gabba. So that is a great sign for Errol Goulden. They go out with Justin McInerney. They've picked up a few injuries
16: Bill.
17: Tom McCartan's a concern around that concussion.
16: He's had a lot of concussion, hasn't he?
17: Yeah,
16: Tom.
17: Fingers crossed he'll be all right. But Errol Goulden will be a nice one to slot in there for the last 8 to 10 weeks of the season.
16: Is it true that Darcy Wilson from the Saints, who's a bloody great running player, he hasn't signed or is he holding out?
17: Still unsigned.
16: Why is that?
17: He's got a lot of interest from elsewhere. And
13: he would have.
16: Bloody hope.
17: His time at the Saints is needed a bit of convincing to fall in love with the place. There was a time last year where he was out of the side and he was just finding his feet. Now, he's playing great footy this
16: bloody
17: year
16: hope.
17: And everyone says he's got a great relationship with Ross Lyon. But I think last year and how that all unfolded might have opened the door to his thinking what might be else out there. He's out of contract and clubs would love to have him. Jim's club, North Melbourne, he's the nephew of the late great... Mick Nolan, the galloping gasometer.
13: Yes,
17: so he's got a connection.
13: Gasometer.
16: There's two different players.
17: Yeah. So, he'll be a guy in really strong demand
16: bloody
17: this year.
16: Bloody oath he will be. Better goal line cameras coming up for finals.
17: Yeah, so Greg Swan's confirmed these new cameras are coming in August ahead of the finals, so we might be able to see a bit more clarity, Jim, when it comes to the goal line, which we've been crying out for.
13: Good.
17: And he also confirmed that they're going to be a little bit stronger on the push in the back. He feels they've been a little bit lenient on players getting away from a couple of these... The gap between holding your position in a mark and then actually using the push. So
13: I think that's fair. I think that's fair. Are you of the view?

0: Have a look at the Suns next month. They go down to Geelong this week. Mm-hmm. Then they play Hawthorn on the Gold Coast. Then it's Freo in the West. Collingwood's never easy. The Crows, the Dogs, the Blues are up and about.
1: Jeez.
0: The Demons are flying. Mm-hmm. The Giants, Lions and Saints. So there's not an easy game there in the run home for the Suns. And they've just dropped a few now, sitting in seventh.
1: Ooh.
0: They'd want to pick up a few of these on the run home.
2: It's a big game Friday night, and it's the whiteout game.
0: Yeah, I heard you talking to Sean Manor about this yesterday. They've gone from the T-shirts last year to the towels.
2: What happened to the T-shirts? Everyone got a T-shirt last year.
0: Well, Cotton On chipped in about 200K last year.
2: Oh, come on, Nige.
0: They must be paying Bailey Smith. Other
2: no need for that.
3: At least Bailey.
0: So they've gone to the towel, Bill, but it's very American. You see them at the NBA games and
1: Pittsburgh
0: those sorts of
1: Steelers,
0: things.
1: They got their towels, a terrible
2: flick
1: towel.
2: It or how do you
1: just waving around?
2: Like Sean was doing yesterday five times.
0: They're almost excited at the fact that Jim's calling this game and he's down the coast. He doesn't have to deal with the Westgate going down.
3: No,
0: so I'm excited.
3: I'm very excited
2: the
3: about
2: car
3: that.
2: Park.
3: I'm also excited about Fat wearing a white suit for the whiteout game.
2: Mm.
3: So have you got it sorted, Fat?
2: I'm looking at one. I just rang Lowe's yesterday.
0: Keep away from those snag rolls pregame. Stevie J, did you hear about him on the Sunday Rub?
2: No, what did he do?
0: He rolled
2: now?
0: Into the Sunday Rub on the weekend. He dropped Big Mac sauce on his pants.
2: Oh.
0: Then pizzas arrived.
2: Yeah.
3: No.
0: Pizza sauce all down the front of the white jumper.
2: No.
0: He's your mate.
2: No, he's hopeless. He's hopeless. What else? I was looking at something else that happened on the Sunday Rub.
3: Where's this going?
2: Well, there was something else.
3: Nothing.
2: The new look.
3: What was that, Rebs?
4: I have no idea.
2: Tell us about the new look.
0: I'm coming out of retirement and playing a one-off game. I'm trading the glasses for contacts.
2: Who are you playing for?
0: Still to be decided. There might be a game up here in Melbourne for me to play.
2: Not St. Mary's.
3: Media against...
0: No, it's a fully fledged game, Jim.
1: It's like the Div 12 Revis,
0: one of those sort of games.
2: Oh, right.
1: Oh,
2: Ammos.
0: Any advice for me, Bill?
2: Yeah, stay out wide.
1: Someone else out in the airlock might be playing for the Div 12 Resis as well.
3: Who? Oh. Not Beers.
1: No. The other digital person.
3: Jasper?
2: No!
1: Yes,
3: no chance! He's not a footballer!
2: And the glasses. So what's happened there? You've got them on today. Can you take them off so we can see the new look? Jeez, don't people look funny when they... they don't look
3: what about
2: right.
3: Fat?
2: They don't look when you see them.
0: You should try some glasses.
2: They don't look right when you see them.
0: I do look like a totally different person.
2: You do, you do. I don't know if it's good or bad.
3: Oh, have a listen to Fat. The mirrors are broken in this place.
2: He's still breaking stories, but Jim.
3: Well done, Mitch Cleary. Great seeing you, mate.
0: See you in Geelong, Jim.
3: You will?
2: Oh, yes.
1: Agenda set is tonight as well. 7:30 p.m., 7 Mate and 7 Plus. And, of course, as you just heard, Mitch Cleary is part of the Sunday Rub as well. Up that quiz, not too far away. It's the Rush Hour. Triple M.

0: to join us direct from Washington, D.C., ahead of UFC Freedom 250, and the Trash Panda, Tom Papley, is going to join us as well. 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
1: Well, right now, I'm day quiz time.
2: Come on, Jim, pump it up.
1: Well, Fat, what people do is they get the ability to win some of the great prizes in radio, but also get excited.
2: Exactly.
1: And we've got pumped up.
2: Exactly. We've got a very good sing-along. I don't know if we should give them a little taste of it because...
1: A little tease of it, rabbits?
2: A little tease
1: of it. Sing-along?
2: Yeah, sing-along.
1: Oh, yes.
2: Come on, Barbie, let's go party.
1: That's 1-3-3-5-3. The prizes are brilliant. The quiz is magnificent. Mm-hmm. Get on the phone now, rabbits.
0: That's it. Milwaukee heated jacket or a $250 fuel voucher. We'll let you choose today what you want to win in Bill's Hump Day quiz. It's coming up next.
3: Triple M's Rush Hour. Back after this.
2: Kim, there's more.
1: And they can't be.
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0: Jim seems it sealed, Phil is saying himself.
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0: He's a singer. 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
1: He's not out there.
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22: Today on the quiz, we're giving you the chance to go in the draw to win $10,000. All on Australia's favourite game show, The Rush Hour's Hump Day Quiz. And now, ladies and gentlemen, here's the star of the show, Billy Brownless.
0: Thank you very much. Great to be with you today, Wednesday, June 10. Two very good contestants. Come on, Piper, get it home now. And we go to Lisa there. Hello, Lise.
23: Oh. G'day, Billy. How are you?
0: Going well, Lise. From Mentone, you're barrack for?
23: I barrack for the Mighty Blues.
0: Oh,
1: happy girl.
0: Four in a row, isn't it?
23: Oh, no, I'm very happy. Very happy.
0: What do you do, Lise?
23: I work in a primary school, just in the office. The office lady.
0: Oh, nice.
1: Lise, that's a very nice part of the world, man. I used to live in Black Rock. It's beautiful down that way. Oh.
23: Like it is nice. It's beautiful. Yeah, we love it down here, right near the beach. So
1: awesome.
23: That's really beautiful.
0: Good on you, Lise. Right.
1: And who's she playing against?
0: Clay. Hello,
24: hey,
0: Clay.
24: How are you, boys?
0: Happy with the name Clay?
24: Oh, not really, but we work with it.
0: Clay's from Langwarrin, and he's a chippy, of course. Who do you barrack for, Clay?
24: No, I've got to go to the Richmond Tigers on that one.
0: Oh,
1: nice.
0: Two wins for the year, Clay.
24: Yeah. Well, hey, we don't bring that up, do we?
0: Well, we do. I just did.
24: Oh, come on.
0: And how's work today? What'd you do today, Clay?
24: Oh, today we're just putting in some fence posts, so it wasn't too bad.
0: Oh, that's all right. What kind of wire you got going through them?
1: What kind of wire?
0: It's not a farm, Bill.
1: You're an idiot.
24: Tailings, mate. Tailings. Come on.
0: Righto, Jim, tailings, you're the judge.
1: All right, scream your name out when you know the answer.
0: Righto, here we go. Question one. Here we go. Which two members of the Triple M footy team went down the slide for the Big Freeze 12?
23: Clay.
1: Oh, Jim. My goodness. Clay, I think, right. Just got there.
0: Righto.
23: Okay.
0: Clay?
24: I'm gonna have a guess here. Mm-hmm. I know I definitely saw...
0: Who?
24: Jesus,
0: Clay.
24: That was...
25: I think he's getting help at the back. He's getting help.
24: I'm out of the leg.
1: Lise gets a look at it.
23: Okay, I'm thinking Mark Howard was one.
0: Yes.
23: And...
0: When is his coach?
23: And then I'm thinking I have... gosh, I can't remember. I can only remember Howie.
0: Daisy
1: Thomas.
23: Oh, yes,
0: He was great.
23: It was Mick Malthouse.
0: That'd be his coach. He looked very good. He was great. And Howie went down as the chief.
1: The chief?
0: Nothing like
1: Looked great. Nothing like the chief.
0: So
1: yes.
0: That's a good start, Jim.
1: All right, so it's nil all draw as we speak.
0: The Socceroos kick off their World Cup campaign this Sunday. Who do they play?
23: Lisa.
1: Yes, Lise.
0: Oh, she doesn't sound confident.
23: I'm thinking Mexico.
0: No.
23: Oh, I think we played them, I think.
0: All right, that's unfriendly. Clay?
24: I've got nothing.
1: Well, oh, in fact,
24: I've got nothing.
1: This is as poor a start to a quiz as we've ever
25: heard. Clue,
1: Bill.
25: I'll give you a clue, right? And first one to yell it out. Listen up, Tim.
1: Right.
2: Okay. Give me a head with hair, long, beautiful hair.
25: Oh, no. It's fat. A clue.
1: No.
25: What did that sound like, Lise?
24: Clay.
3: Turkey.
1: All right, Lise, you're on the board. But this quiz needs to get better.
25: And there's only two people that can help but get better, Jim.
1: Exactly right.
25: Here's a sing-along.
1: Oh, no.
25: Our sing-along here. Soren Rasted from Aqua was born this week, Jim. You heard of him? Have you heard of him?
1: I haven't heard of Soren. I know Aqua.
4: He wasn't born this week. He was born this week in 1969.
25: Born this week back in 1969, you idiot.
1: I'm just getting texts come through. There's Rui Rewalt. Our quiz is going well.
25: Shut up, Rui.
1: It stinks.
25: Anyway, you got to sing the next line of this famous song, Barbie Girl, all right?
1: Right.
25: Now, Lise, you're going to go first. I reckon
1: you might
25: know it. I'm not sure if Clay's heard it before.
3: Yeah.
25: So
3: okay.
25: You listen up too, Clay, but here we go for Lisa.
3: Come on, Barbie, let's go party. Yeah.
25: Good.
1: That's all right.
25: Yeah,
1: very good. Righto.
25: Righto, Clay.
1: It is Lisa's sweet spot, by the way.
25: I know.
1: This particular number. So Clay's going to have to work hard here.
25: Have you heard of this song, Clay?
24: I've absolutely heard it.
25: Go on. Right, here we go. Come on.
3: Come on, Barbie, let's go party. Woo, woo, woo. I'm a Barbie girl in a Barbie world.
25: That's not bad. Come on, Barbie, let's go party. Score is 1-0, Lisa. Jim?
1: I've got to give it to Clay.
25: You got to.
1: Well, because he added more lyrics in there.
25: Lise
1: got the singing bit right, but she cut herself short there. So
25: yes.
1: Clay won, Lise won.
25: Righto, here we go. Okay. Let's get a rig along.
1: Along. Rig along.
25: According to the saying, what is 9/10 of the law?
1: Oh, no.
25: 9/10 of the law.
1: Yes, Clay.
24: Possession.
25: Oh, yeah.
1: Oh, someone's helping
4: help
1: Clay.
4: In the background here.
1: So.
25: Right.
1: Oh, Rats is baby.
4: You can't get help.
1: Oh.
25: If you're going to get help.
1: Controversial.
25: Clay, if you're going to get help, don't get the bloke next to you go, possession!
24: I know. He's a cop.
4: Well, hang on. We'll give it to him because it'll be a ring-a-ding-ding eventually.
1: Did he say he's a cock?
4: He did.
24: Plus, sorry.
1: All right, 2-1.
25: Thanks, right, cock.
1: Come on, Lise.
25: Plus, we're running out of questions. What chocolate brand would we mostly associate with the colour purple?
3: Clay.
1: Yes, Lise.
3: Cadbury?
25: Yes!
1: Yes! She's a ring-a-ding!
25: Oh, it's a ring!
3: Yes!
1: Ring-a-ding-ding!
25: Sucked in, Rui! It's a good quiz! Here we go.
1: Little it out.
25: For the win, give me one number that Gary Ablett Jr. wore during his 350... Oh, all right.
1: Right, okay. Play.
25: One number.
24: 29.
25: What?
24: 29.
25: Bang! Bang! 29, he wore 9 at the Suns and then come back to Geelong and wore 4. So well done, Clay. You have won.
4: We'll send you the Milwaukee heated jacket, mate. It's all part.
25: It's
4: the Hexon heated gear range because I'm guessing you're feeling the cold on the job site. You can feel the heat now.
24: I barely work, so I'm freezing all the time.
1: What does Lise get?
4: Well, hang on. Clay also gets the R1 Bills update quiz prize pack, stubby holder and bumper sticker, and goes in the draw to win the $10,000. Lisa gets the I Lost Bills update quiz prize pack, stubby holder and bumper sticker.
25: Sorry, Lise.
1: And what, petrol voucher or something?
4: Well, I've been told from the airlock, no.
25: Oh,
1: what?
25: That's Herbie.
1: You can't just get a bumper sticker.
4: Hang on, I've been told from
3: sitting
4: the airlock.
3: No! Sitting in the boat by myself,
1: crying
3: my bed.
1: What the hell?
25: Well done, Lise.
1: That's
3: okay.
1: That's poor, boy.
25: Just because she's called Lisa, Jim, it's okay. Well, that's stuff things.
1: Right, Lisa was actually going to finish saying something. Anyway, not your best, Fat. That one, really, was it?
4: No, I'm with Rui.
1: Yeah, I think Rui's spot on.
6: It ended up being a really good quiz. And I bet you, Rui, you'll use some of those questions tomorrow, especially the Gary Ablett one.
25: I don't think he does the quiz.
1: Don't think he does a quiz.
6: I bet you they do tomorrow.
1: And he stopped listening to that one.
6: Rui's
1: long time ago.
6: Rooted quiz.

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0: And speaking of guests tomorrow from Penrite Racing, Matt Payne will be joining us in studio as well. But yes, Bo Ryan, all the way from Washington, D.C.
3: Boo, here comes the boo.
0: 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UFC, I think it's 250. It's 250. Be amazing. 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
6: 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Investing carries risk. Triple M traffic starts with Adelaide's biggest delays. Reports of a crash at the moment on the Salisbury Highway at Salisbury Downs, causing delays particularly for northbound traffic. Look out for cameras today, Nelson Street, Stepney, and one just set up there in Colonel Light Gardens on Winston Avenue. 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That's the latest traffic on Adelaide's 104.7 Triple M.
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23: Rosanna Maggiarelli here with your news headlines. The inspirational Neil Danaher has been farewelled at his state funeral at the MCG. The AFL legend was honoured in front of thousands of people, including the Prime Minister and sporting stars, following his 13-year battle with motor neuron disease. A search is continuing in Adelaide for a man police believe was living inside the roof of a pensioner's home. The resident says her complaints about strange noises at her property were repeatedly dismissed by the Housing Trust before the shocking discovery was made. When police investigated, they found the squatter had been making himself at home with a bed and even food from the kitchen. The Premier slammed the Electoral Commission's extraordinary request to delay local government elections. It wants the November poll pushed back until July next year, pending the outcome of an independent review into the shambolic state election. And wildlife warrior Robert Irwin has been announced as the host of this year's Logie Awards.
4: Research shows that regularly eating ultra-processed foods can increase your risk of developing type 2 diabetes by 53%. Search Diabetes Australia for more about the nation's fastest-growing chronic condition.
5: Triple M Adelaide. Sport.
23: Well, Adelaide skipper Connor Rosie has avoided surgery on a nerve issue in his hamstring, but it's highly unlikely he'll play again this season. Grows coach Matthew Nix has confirmed superstar Isaac Rankin won't play in tomorrow night's Bulldogs clash. Nick Murray comes in for Jordan Butts, who's out with a sore calf. Riley Thilthorpe's back from suspension. And Australia's tour of Bangladesh is off to a dismal start, thumped by 86 runs in a rain-shortened first one-dayer.
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25: Casey Trelaw here. A cold and calm night's on the way, down to 8 degrees. A chance of fog early tomorrow morning, then partly cloudy with light winds, heading for a top of 20. For Adelaide's best news, sport and weather, watch 7 News at 6.
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29: Abo Ryan not far away. Tom Papley still to join us. Joke to finish the hour. Yes. And have a look at this, Fat.
30: What?
29: I've got a ton of wood coming tomorrow here in my gloves. I'm ready to stack.
30: Look at you.
29: I'm ready to stack tomorrow, Fat.
30: You've got gloves on.
29: I've also got my garden trolley ready. I built that today, Rab. So tomorrow, she is game on, Jim.
30: What's wrong with you?
29: Oh,
30: Tyson. The trolley's about this big.
29: I love stacking wood, Fat. That's what I'm on about. Anyway, what are you doing now?
30: Well, guess what, Jim? Time now for...
31: Oh,
0: on Triple M's Rush Hour.
6: This is bizarre.
0: It's Billy's unique look at the other side of footy.
30: Very good today, Jim.
7: And we haven't done it yet.
30: No, it is.
7: Yes.
30: It's not Monday, it's Wednesday, and yes. We're not five at 5:07 or 8 or 9.
29: What are we?
30: We're two at 5:09. First up, Jim. We've only got two.
8: Give us number two, right. Brownie.
30: That's right, we've got the number. Great weekend of footy. We loved it. And here's some of the highlights from the weekend of footy from Triple M.
9: So Philippou will set this one deep.
10: He elevated early. And he got the perfect sit.
11: Actually, Sampy, eat your heart out.
10: Wow. What a lift he got.
30: Flying Ryan, of course.
29: Flying Ryan.
30: What about this one from Jai Sarong? Nice goal, kid.
11: 30 out from the Swans goal. Clock stops at 25 seconds.
9: Ball elevates. Time keeps ticking. Heaney involved. Sarong! Sarong round the body! Has he stolen it for Sydney? Sarong has!
30: Well called.
12: Yeah, snapper, Brad
29: Very
12: Seymour.
30: Well done, Brad.
29: Really nice calling.
30: And what about Cozzy?
13: Well done by DeGowie. Got him out of the way. Then got tackled himself. Langdon into the pocket to Pickett. Can he mark it? He does. Plays on. Finish it off, Cozzy. You better believe he does. He missed two, but he wasn't going to miss that. And the Demons are home at the G with 30 seconds to go.
30: Well done, Nath Brown, there.
29: Nice, Brownie.
30: And, of course, we go to... What do you got at number one, Bill? This was a standout because we're lucky to have the Fremantle coach, Justin Longmuir, on the Saturday rub.
29: I don't reckon this was a standout.
30: Shit questions from Jim, from Damo, and from Bernie. And lucky old Fat was there to ask this. Justin, Billy here, mate. You must be so happy with the second-tier players, if I can call them that. Warner, O'Driscoll's been outstanding.
27: Yep.
30: Frederick, Dudley, Wagner, Erasmus.
27: Chapman,
30: these boys have been fantastic.
28: They have, Billy. It's a good observation and a great question. Well done.
27: I told him those names.
29: As long as, even if you're thinking that, mate, please don't say it. It doesn't help us in any way, shape, or form.
12: Observation and question.
30: Good observation and great question. Well done, Fat.
29: Yep. Anyway, there they are, Fat. That's me tomorrow.
12: He's patting himself on his back.
30: Oh, you're
12: hardening gloves on inside.
29: I'm stacking.
12: Right, we've got to get to a song because Ryan is calling in from Washington, D.C. up next.
30: Yeah, he doesn't look right.
12: It's a Rush Hour, Triple M. Oh.

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1: What the
0: No, it was your idea, Trumpy. And we've sent over Bo Ryan. All thanks to KO. You can watch UFC Freedom 250 next Monday on Main Event. And the legend joins us now.
2: Next week, our next guest will witness some of the toughest athletes in the world get it on in the octagon at the White House.
3: The president asked me to do the fight at the White House. I obviously said yes. This is going to be a one-of-one unique event.
2: Much tougher than the former athletes he's used to dealing with on The Amazing Race.
4: What about the stupid fused ankle he's got too, so he tries to walk and he can't go anywhere.
5: I think that's all bullshit. I reckon
6: that's bullshit.
5: You know what I mean? It's my ankle, an excuse.
2: Please welcome Bo Ryan.
7: Oh, what about Rabs working some craft into the intro?
0: Jim, I tell you what, he's no nuff now, is he, with that?
7: Beautiful. How are you, mate? Geez, you're over there early.
0: Yeah, Bowie.
8: Oh, no, good evening. Good evening, lads. It's midnight here. I'm not sure what day it is, but I am over here early because I'm doing our Triple M breakfast show, Sydney show, live over here looking at the White House. We broadcast 3 o'clock in the arvo, so it's I got to sleep in, man. It's good.
0: Nice. Yeah, with Bo and Kat, of course, and you're Bo, actually. And Woodsy.
8: Woodsy.
0: He couldn't make this trip, Woodsy, because they've got something to do with security, and if you're a fat troop or you're carrying a bit of weight, you're not allowed in, they'd say. Have you heard all this, that there's going to be a lot of military personnel there, Bo? But if you're a bit chubby, you're not allowed in.
8: Yeah, well, I just worked out. I think there's only 4,300 tickets.
0: Yeah.
8: And I heard something on the press today that 3,000 are for military. So I might not have a ticket here.
0: Wow.
8: I might not have. I don't actually have the ticket in my hand. It's one of them ones where it's like you're going over for it. But I don't even think I'm probably going to get in. I'll be honest with you. I think it's a free junket. I think it's just a free junket.
0: Good.
7: That is hilarious. I'm just having a look, Bo, at what's going on in New York, of course, game three of the NBA playoffs.
8: Nuts,
7: it's in
8: nuts.
7: Complete lockdown. The Trumpies turned up and the whole bloody joint is locked down.
0: Yes.
8: It's crazy. He moved around in a motorcade, I want to say, this morning, or he was doing something, and then he was down at Madison Square Garden, of course. It's a movie. Can you believe it?
0: Yeah.
8: I don't know if you've seen footage of what they've done at the lawn there. I've got a tour.
0: Oh, yeah.
8: Tomorrow, so you go through there. God knows how I've got through the screening process, but I go down there, they've set it up. The only problem, though, is rain.
0: Ooh,
8: so they've got this claw, and it's directly above the cage.
0: Yeah.
8: But if there's any rain from the side, there could be an issue, but it's hot, boys. It's mid-30s.
0: Yeah.
8: I wish I was out there. It's great conditions to fight.
0: Exactly.
8: Really good fighting conditions.
0: Hey, what about the security? It's going to be unbelievable, isn't it?
8: Nuts.
0: What do you have to do to get into the front lawn?
8: Well, you know what they said, and they had a story recently about Abby Chatfield's partner got kicked out of the US for touring because he said something.
0: Yeah.
8: And when I filled in the sheet, we went through and went to the customs and they're like, have you ever said anything about Mr. Trump?
0: Yeah.
8: And I'm like, I'm pretty sure I would have on the footy show.
0: Yeah.
8: In the last 15 years, I can't really remember. Anyway, they left, they took the documents away, and I got in, man. I'm in D.C. I'm in D.C., so security's everywhere, but there are guys in suits. It's the ones not in suits you're worried about,
0: right?
8: The ones with the earpieces.
7: So tell me this, Bo. Are we going to see anyone decent in the octagon?
0: Yeah, who's
7: are these proper bloody athletes?
8: Yeah, well, there is. Yeah, look, our man Alex Volkanovski, the pride of Australia, Wollongong boy like me, the bloke that knocked him out, which is, no easy feat, Ilia Topuria, he's on the main card fighting the American. Gaethje, I think he's going to hurt him. It's going to be over pretty quickly.
0: Ooh.
8: Outside of that, there's a lot of South Americans fighting. There's not many, there's no Aussies on the card, but it's a big representation from South America. I'll be honest with you, I haven't seen many South Americans around town lately. It's a bit like Canberra, a lot of corporates walking around, public servants, and Matty Johns, and that's about it.
0: Matty Johns. Matty Johns reckons he's going to meet Trump. Is that right?
8: Matty Johns has got more. I've got more chance of meeting Trump than Matty Johns. For some reason, I don't know. It's we're big fish in Sydney, but over here, mate, we are tadpoles. We are tadpoles here, but it's good. Just even seeing the White House is crazy, mate.
0: Yeah.
8: It's just like, it's unbelievable. It's happening. There's 80,000 people at the Ellipse next door, but to be in there, it's a blur. It's going to be crazy.
0: And it's right there. Throw it out of the front of the White House. So it's
8: the South Lawn. Yeah, it's right on the lawn.
0: Is that where White House down Did you see that movie where they drove around the lawn there and shot each other?
8: I didn't see it, but on the way home, I watched it. There's 15 flights to get home, so I'll watch it on the way home, Bill. For you.
0: What was it like getting over there? It was a shit fight, wasn't it?
8: Oh, mate, I don't know if they told you. Well, I left on Sunday, Sydney, 4 hour delay before we left for, you know, some technician problem on the plane, you know, with all that jazz.
0: Yes, Jim.
8: Landed in Fort Worth, so we flew 16 hours to Dallas and was walking on the plane, boarded, just about to get on, bags on, and nah, sir, you have to go and stay over tonight and come back tomorrow. Yeah. So I lost my producer and did his layover there, and I landed literally an hour before we went live on our Sydney Brekkie show today, whatever day it is.
7: I love that. And this thing, I was reading, Bo, the logistics of setting this octagon up.
8: Mate.
7: They reckon it's $60 million. Surely that's not true.
8: Well, I think it's $60 US, I heard. I think it's $100 million. I don't know. I was thinking, I don't know who covers that. Is the UFC taxpayers? Like, who puts that? What's happening there? How does that work? I don't understand.
0: Corporates are putting in some money, I think you'll find. And the rumour is a ringside ticket packaged up is about $1 million.
8: Yeah. It's $1 million. Again, I haven't seen the ticket yet. I've been told I've got one. But it's one of them ones. Oh, you guys are like me. I mean, we do a lot of different things. Yeah. I mean, obviously we work on TV. You guys have done it in the game. You broadcast. But this is one of them ones where it's starting to hit me like, why am I here? I'm out of my league here. This is a kid from Albion Park in the White House. This is, it's unbelievable, man. It's crazy. And in your Triple M jacket. How good's that going to be?
0: Good on you. Triple M jacket. And it's no amazing race. You've been everywhere around the world, of course, but this is a bit different.
8: This is a bit different. I mean, you know, better than anyone, Bill. The accommodation's really good in the Amazing Race.
0: The bullshit.
8: they've gone all out here. It is. I've never been to DC before. It is. It's a nice place.
0: Well done.
8: And it's good, man. Luckily, I'm used to being, you know, sleeping at airports and, you know, at the back of the line sort of stuff. But I just want to meet Trump. That's all I'm going to do. Have a chat to him about the origin. Have a chat to him. About Brisbane Lions, what's happening there? Do you reckon they can come back, do it again? Just all the stuff we want to know. Housing crisis, and that can come later.
7: I love it. All right, watch every UFC Freedom 250 fight live from the White House this Monday. Main event, Rabs with KO Sports. So we're going to be able to watch it all.
0: Yep.
7: And hopefully we'll catch up with Bo Ryan in the crowd somewhere.
8: Hey, do you want anything from the Oval Office, boys, or what?
7: Yes.
0: Try and pinch something.
8: I will.
0: What's he have in his office? I don't. A pen. A Trump pen, please. Yeah.
8: There's a few files I wouldn't mind looking at. I'll grab them too.
0: See if those aliens are really alive.
8: Yeah, I will, mate. Two of them are next door. What are you
0: talking about?
8: I appreciate you, boys.
7: Well done, mate.
0: Good
7: Enjoy.
0: On you, mate.
8: Good on you, lads.
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10: 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Still cleaning up after that earlier crash in Salisbury Downs on the Salisbury Highway there, causing delays particularly for northbound traffic. Also got a crash in Kilburn, Prospect Road to Grand Junction Road, and a crash in the city on East Terrace. A bus and a car have collided near the Oban track. Snooze end of financial year sale is on now. 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That's the latest traffic on Adelaide's 104.7 Triple M.
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20: 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Just don't know if he really likes the nickname. We're going to have to ask him next when he joins us on the Rush Hour, Triple M.

0: Swans are flying. They're second on the ladder, 11-2. They take on Port Adelaide this Saturday night. Unfortunately, without this superstar, he is one of our favourites. Yes. It's Tom Papley.
1: Here's Papley. Here's a moment, Tommy Papley, to get the Sydney fans on their feet. He runs away to the crowd. High fives.
2: Papley. There he is. Announces himself the trash panda.
3: Right forward pocket to thread the eye of the needle. That is superb. He's off and celebrating, and he wants everyone to look at him.
4: They are going beautifully, Sydney. Yep. And when you look at who's not in their team, bloody hell, they get things right back end. It could perhaps be a very nice September for the Swannies.
5: Hey, boys. How are we? Yes, unfortunately got a few injuries at the moment, but it's good to see the boys still playing well. I think that goes to show our depth. Compared to last year as well.
4: Not only yourself, of course, yes. the inspirer in the forward half.
0: Yep.
4: Errol Goulden's a bloody superstar. He's not playing. Braden Campbell, you love with that left foot. Taylor Adams, Dane Rampey, Lewis Melican, Justin McInerney, Tommy McCartan. He's concussed, so we'll see him soon. But, mate, that's half your bloody team, Panda.
0: Panda.
5: Yeah, it is. It is unfortunate, but I think goes to show our depth this year compared to last year. I think we had similar injuries last year, but we couldn't get the job done. It's great to see those boys come in and play their role. And I think that's what probably last year was a positive of, getting those games into the young boys, albeit we didn't make finals, had a down year. But you can see this year how much those players have grown when they've come in and played their role. And that's why we're going so well at the moment.
0: You'll miss McInerney too, out for 10 weeks for that hammy, and Tommy, of course. It's a funny old season, really. There's been two standout teams, Freo, of course, and Sydney. Then the others seem to have just dropped off a bit. Is that how you're seeing it, Panda?
5: Thanks, Fat. But, yeah, it is a bit of an interesting season. I think we've sort of, we played the Cats down there, and they're hard to beat down there. But when they're at their best, they're bloody hard. They can beat anyone. We lost to the Hawks. We had a few out that day. We had Haynes out, who's a superstar, but Hawks are very good again. So a lot of teams are sort of maybe having a few down weeks, but when they're at their best, they can beat anyone. And I think that the competition's wide open. I think you see the Doggies at the moment, who I have a lot of time for. I think they've got a great list and some great players that are very dangerous, and I think they could keep going the way they're going. They'll play finals and be dangerous.
4: Calf muscles, Tommy Papley, they are bastards of things. What is it about them? Once you do them, they're bloody hard to get rid of.
5: Yeah, I know, mate. I've been lucky until probably the last few years. I haven't done soft tissue, especially a calf, until this year, which is unfortunate. But it is what it is. I've got to sort of move on pretty quickly after you get injured and get into your rehab, and I'm running now, so I'm not too far away. Probably a game after the bye against the Doggies I'm looking forward to, a Friday night at the SCG. Should be right.

0: Giants. So I think, yeah, a fair few big games, which I'll be back for, which is nice.
1: Panda, you only played 11 games last year and you missed a few this year. How old are you? How old is the Panda?
0: I'm 29, Bill, but
2: 29,
0: I'm
2: about, Bill?
0: About 21 at heart, mate, and got a 21-year-old brain, so that's all right.
1: 12. Do you actually think about it sometimes? What will I do after footy?
2: He's only 29.
1: I know, but he's getting bloody injured. Do you look at the horse racing game, or are you going to be a plumber, continue your plumbership, or are you going to get in the media?
0: A plumbership? That's the first I've heard of that. It's called an apprenticeship, Bill. Yes. I was only 2 years in that, but now I'm going to go back to the tools. It's hard yakka. I don't mind the bit of media stuff. I've still got a bit to go and have a bit of fun with that. But, yeah, just you do think about it a bit when you get a bit older and life after footy, Bill.
1: Yes.
0: But the game these days is you've got five on the bench. You can play a little bit less time. And hopefully string on a few more years. You look at, like, Dangerfield and these guys, they're playing less minutes now. And small forwards can get away with a little bit. So, I don't know, hopefully I've got a few years left in me.
1: Bloody hell.
2: Read where you went to Origin 1 with the lizard, Nick Blakey. Did you enjoy that?
0: Yeah, that was good fun. We were roaring. We nearly went home at halftime, and then 10 minutes in, they get a red card, and it was going off. It was one of the best atmospheres I've seen. Watching for sure. It was a great atmosphere, and looking forward to game two.
1: Bloody oath, great win by New South Wales. How do you go watching Sydney? Because especially last weekend when didn't look like you're going to win, Saints all over them, then a great win. And actually it was bloody loud up there too at the SCG, wasn't it?
0: Yeah, it was rocking. We had 40,000 or something, which is, I think, one of the biggest crowds against St Kilda, which is good. And, it was against Richmond, it was good to watch. We won by 100, but it was a bit stressful against Saints up in the Churchill. I was actually sitting with my in-laws, and I was a bit stressed, but it was good to get the job done and celebrate with the boys after. It was a great win.
2: How does Isaac Heaney get that open at a stoppage that late in the game when it's that tight?
0: Oh, geez, he's a freak. I think you look at the whole game, he's getting worn like a glove all game, and just his body work is just amazing. We're talking during the week with a few of the boys, and I think he's the most complete player in the comp. He runs both ways. He's just got no flaws and
1: looks good.
0: I'm pretty biased, but yeah, he's in the form of his life. He's actually getting better, and he's 30, so I'm looking forward to the next few years with him for sure.
1: He could win the Brownlow, couldn't he? We don't see enough of him, probably. You do. He could easily win the Brownlow, yeah?
0: Yeah, I think so. He's missed a few games, which might hurt him. I think he missed two. But, yeah, geez, I think if he was in Melbourne, we talked about a fair bit. But I think he's up in Sydney, gets away with a bit.
2: Exactly. Panda, if you hit pause with 18 seconds left or whatever it was on that stoppage and for Ross Lyon, saying to yourself, there is one bloke with no Tom Papley and no Errol Goulden. There's one bloke with a red light flashing above his head, and he wears number 5. That's why you'd never coach AFL footy. That is why. We're going to take a break with Tommy Papley, who we absolutely love.
1: Panda.
2: We've got more for the Panda next.
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6: 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Triple M traffic starts with Adelaide's biggest delays. And in the city, a car bus smash. East Terrace near the Oban entrance. delays after an earlier smash as well. Salisbury Highway, Spains Road, Salisbury Downs. Otherwise, it's all looking fairly good. 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Visit a King showroom today. That's the latest traffic on Adelaide's 104.7 Triple M.
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16: J'day, Bill. This is Triple M's Rush Hour. Tommy Papley from the Swans has stuck around. Of course, they take on Port Adelaide this Saturday night. Unfortunately, our man is not playing.
17: No, he's got a calf, Quentin, and he's had some he's had some what? Nicknames over the journey, Jim.
14: What the hell?
17: And you call him Trash Panda, all right?
14: Yes.
17: But I don't know if he likes that. Do you like that, Tom?
18: Oh, I don't mind it. I don't mind listening to it sounded pretty good on the Triple M, the highlights there before. So
14: bloody oath it did.
18: JP can go with it. What was it? Because Milne said he's... What did Milne say? He's half of what I am or something, so call him a panda or
14: no,
18: something.
14: No, we went to Milne and we said that you wanted to be called the Tip Rat, and Milne said there will never be another player branded the Tip Rat.
18: Yeah.
14: So then we went to the Triple M family and said, all right, if Tommy Papley can't be the tip rat, what do we got for him? And there were a few suggestions, but the Trash Panda was the best by mile. So that's why it ended up as it was.
17: Well, I reckon a couple of months ago, I don't think you did like it, Tom Papley.
18: I don't know about this Trash Panda, JB. What's the go of this Trash Panda? Like, come on.
14: He's warming to it, Fat.
17: He must be.
18: Yeah, I'm warming to it. It's not bad. It's all right. It's all right in a maybe in a high emotional game when I kick a goal or something. The panda goes bang from boundary.
14: That's it. That's it.
17: How married life, Jim? He's got married since we spoke to him last time, to the lovely Annie. How's all that going?
18: Yeah, not much change, Bill. Yeah, had a really good wedding up at Ngambie there. Morningside Farm. It was really good wedding, and all the boys were there, and it was a bit of a 3-day wedding, but that's all good fun.
14: And the honeymoon, that looks very much like the Maldives to me. Is that where you were?
18: It was actually Indonesia, Sumba. So it was this little island off Indonesia.
17: You wouldn't have found that.
18: Nah,
17: you're from Bunyip. You would never have heard of that. Obviously, that Annie's found that. But also, when you're there, nice photo, fair setup, strawberry daiquiri, and form on the honeymoon. So you got the computer out, still looking at the form guides.
18: Yeah, well, Annie was reading a book. I said, I don't read books. I read the form. So I got a daiquiri and read the form.
14: How are you going with that part of your life? Because you and Fat went for about 5 minutes before we got this interview started.
17: Lucky that didn't go to air.
18: Yeah, lucky that wasn't on air. But like I said to Bill, I've just finished cleaning up my spill after a deep pleasure, couldn't get out. But definitely wasn't pleasure, that's for sure.
14: What about a game of golf, mate? I know you love your golf. Have you been able to get out?
18: Well, with my calf, I haven't been getting out much, but I love a swing of the golf club, and I'll get out to that in the off-season. Might go down to Barnburg or something like that. It's always good fun down there.
14: Beautiful.
17: To get back to Bunyip, because the other day I just had to go out and helped out a club near there. The Gooners, mate.
18: A bit of a cashy there, Bill.
17: I just helped them out, mate.
14: That's what it was.
17: That joint, it hasn't got a pub, has it? No, well, it has got a pub. You drive straight past it.
18: Yeah, it's a tiny little pub, Narni Goon. They're a bloody good footy club, though.
17: Yeah.
18: They're a really good club. I'm probably 10 minutes further down, away from the city down there in Bunyip. But, yeah, get back there maybe once or twice a year, and it's always good fun catching up with the old mates and old footy club.
17: Bloody oath. Well done, mate.
14: Bill, has it got a pub or has it not got
17: a pub? It has got a pub. It's got a big fence at the front of it, and you drive straight past it. It's not saying, come in, have a frothy.
18: It's not. It's not much of a pub. You've got to go to the Bunyip bottom pub, Bill. That's good down there.
17: What, you got two, have you? The top and the bottom?
18: Oh, well, yeah, we actually have a top and bottom, but the top's shut. I won't go into that why it's shut, but I think, I don't know, someone bought it and shut down, so hang on.
17: All right, then.
14: What part of Sydney for you, Tommy Papley? Are you eastern suburbs? Where are you?
18: Yeah, eastern suburbs in the bubble, mate, in Bondi, which is always nice. Very, very good weather up here today, so it's good.
14: What's your local? Where do you slide into if you've got a Sunday afternoon free, Tommy?
18: Beach Road's 200 metres away. It's always a good Saturday arvo in the TAB there and watch the races, having a few quiet ones. So.
17: Good boy.
18: That's all right. It's when we're not playing. It's fine.
14: Exactly right.
17: Is that the big one on the corner? That's huge.
18: Yeah, it's huge. Real good.
17: Bloody hell. Great TAB in
14: there. Well, so you too.
17: That's how we're rating our pubs. And you're also doing a bit of work with the AFLW side, are you? Your good old mate Colin O'Riordan? O'Riordan.
18: Yeah, O'Riordan. He's coaching the women's now, so I actually live with him my first year, and he's a great fella. He's taken over the women's now, so I gave him a hand the other day, and just a little bit here and there while I'm injured, but not over the top. Sort of got to keep focus on us, but yeah, they're in at the moment, and we cross paths with them a lot now because they're into their pre-season, so hopefully they go well this year.
17: Well done. And
14: What about Panda, when I was up there earlier this year and you were playing that night, we're just trying to get our act together with the hosting desk and do our jobs, and all I heard behind me as the Swans came out was, Jim, get me on the coverage.
17: Come on, Panda.
14: And there's the Panda.
18: Oh, I don't know about that there, Jim, but nah, it's always
14: get
18: good
14: me
18: fun
14: on the TV.
18: You're the only one I usually yell out to. I don't, yeah, that's always good fun.
14: I like it. I never want you to change one thing.
17: And when you do kick one of those goals, just take off. We love that. We love that. How's Coxie going? You didn't go to the cricket with him over summer, I think, did you?
18: No, he had a good time. I was actually in our off season, but I was doing some off season program, and he was on the way to the cricket at 10 o'clock. So he had a good day.
17: He looked like it.
14: Nah, Bill brings it up every single time we'd speak to anyone from the Swans. Fat brings up Coxie going to the cricket.
17: Oh, I love it.
18: he's very good, Coxie.
17: We like him,
18: but he loves a beer. He's good.
17: Good on him.
14: We love you too, mate. Get back. We need you back in the game. 3 weeks away, that game against the Dogs. We cannot wait. Good luck with that and the Swannies for the rest of a big year.
18: Cheers, boys. Thanks for having me.
17: See you, Panda.
16: Tommy Papley on the Rush Hour. JB and Bill, Triple M.
14: Good boy. The

0: All thanks to our good friends at Penrod Earl. This is Triple M's Rush Hour. James Brayshaw.
1: What?
0: And Billy Brownless.
2: What? Yuck.
0: Yes.
1: Now, tomorrow,
0: yep.
1: Alex Carey.
0: Yes.
2: Oh, from?
1: From Bangladesh. Yes. Dhaka. Matt Payne is going to join us. Idiot File tomorrow as well. So that's a bloody nice show.
0: A while ago.
1: Yeah. But now, after this really good show, time for this.
3: End the day with a laugh.
4: I have a joke.
3: This is Billy's joke.
0: Hello, fat.
2: Oh.
0: I can see myself.
2: Jim, we're in a different studio today. We've had water issues, and he can see himself on one of the big advertising boards, and he's been looking at himself all show.
0: Am I that bald?
2: It's a yes.
1: It's why we call him Wow Castle. He's like a goldfish just swimming around the bowl.
0: Castle.
1: Can't believe he sees the castle every time. Like, fat, you've seen yourself before.
0: Not like that. That's just right there, and it's real life. Hey, a man went into a bar, Jim.
1: Yes.
0: And took out a 1 foot tall man and a small piano from his pocket.
1: Right.
0: A bit weird, yes. And the small man started playing the piano.
1: Mm-hmm.
0: Seeing this, the bar manager said, "Wow, that is wonderful. Where did you get that?" He said, "Well, there's a genie down the road and she's granting wishes." So the barman quickly took off, Jim. Not long after, he came back with a lot of ducks and disappointment on his face.
1: Mm-hmm.
0: Don't pretend you know it. The man asked, "What happened?" He said, "Well, the genie has hearing problems. I asked him for $1 million,
2: or her,
0: for $1 million, and she or he gave me $1 million. The bloke at the bar, Jim, said, "And do you really think I asked for a 12-inch penis?"
1: My God. Seriously.
0: Jim.
1: You could have stopped that joke when he walked in, and I could have told you the punchline.
0: And he
1: then
0: pulled out the 1 foot tall man with a small piano. Yes. But yes! Look at
1: come
0: that!
1: On,
0: he's done it again. He's kicked the goal out the siren. You are King of Geelong!
1: Oh, my God.
0: A song, you're the penis man.
5: Sing us a song tonight.
0: Oh, Will.
1: First time I've known the genie to be a he, by the way.
0: That's right. That's what I thought when I read it.
1: It was very
0: had
1: weird.
0: Had to backtrack. He or she.
2: No, you did well.
0: In today's world.
2: No, you got there. Well done.
0: Oh, you got there, man.
3: Land for ma. Triple M's Rush Hour has clocked off.
0: It's been a long day.
1: Oh, I've been, we've done a bit of work today, man.
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7: 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Triple M traffic starts with Adelaide's biggest delays in the city, a car bus smash, East Terrace near the Oban Tunnel entrance. Delays after an earlier smash as well, Salisbury Highway, Salisbury Downs. 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
27: Rosanna Mangiarelli here. It's been a horror 24 hours on South Australian roads with multiple serious crashes. In one incident, a car and truck collided on the Dukes Highway near Tailem Bend, and emergency services were also called to the scene of a single motorbike crash south of Langhorne Creek. A Door Park woman has lost her licence after crashing into a house in Pasadena. It's alleged the 31-year-old driver was almost five times over the legal blood alcohol limit when she smashed through a roller door and into the garage. Adelaide City Council council fears 200 parkland trees will need to be cut down to make way for next year's MotoGP. Council remains at loggerheads with the state government over plans for the event. The Lord Mayor claims a new report shows the tree loss will be much higher than the Premier's initial estimate of 45 trees. And violence has erupted on the streets of Belfast in Northern Ireland. Protesters have set fire to buses, cars and homes following a violent knife attack in the city earlier this week.
25: Research shows that regularly eating ultra-processed foods can increase your risk of developing type 2 diabetes by 53%. Search Diabetes Australia for more about the nation's fastest growing chronic condition.
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27: Power captain Conor Rosie is unlikely to play again this season despite avoiding surgery on a nerve issue in his injured hamstring. Adelaide will welcome back Riley Filthorpe and Nick Murray for tomorrow's game against the Western Bulldogs. Coach Matthew Nix is taking a cautious approach with Isaac Rankin, confirming he'll be given another week to rest his sore calf. And new Adelaide 36ers coach Trevor Gleeson says the opportunity to work with five-time NBL MVP Bryce Cotton again was too good to pass up.
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1: Casey Trelaw here. A cold and calm night's on the way, down to 8 degrees. A chance of fog early tomorrow morning, then partly cloudy with light winds, heading for a top of 20. For Adelaide's best news, sport and weather, watch 7 News at 6.
26: Fan will tell you there's nothing like seeing Port Adelaide live at Adelaide Oval. 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
7: On his birthday, Stephen King's men shone in front of 90,000 at the MCG with another year of incredible donations to continue Neil's fight against MND. The Wizard put the heat on at halftime, asking Selwood to walk the walk, and even after he was given a second half bath, he was still talk the talk. Suspiciously, more laptops at Fox Footy are emerging. Ooh. Five of the seven games had a single-digit margin, except for the Roos, who had their arse absolutely handed to them. The bus sex, a huge few days of footy, and cast our eyes towards round 14. This is Triple M Footy's Midweek Rub. Two-time St Kilda All-Australian, Lee Montagna's here.
9: Nice to see you, Rabsy. Yeah, winter is setting in. Everyone's starting to get a little bit grumpy and a bit moody, but we're here to keep the spirits high. Great to see everyone.
7: I usually go to this man, but I'm going to go to you, Damo. The most respected name in footy media is here, Damien Barrett.
23: Is that right, is it, Rabsy? Thank you. Good morning to you guys as well. And I can't wait till you go to our next panellist because there's a bit to wade through with what he's been up to.
7: Well, a man who came to play on Monday, he didn't rock up thinking he was going to play marbles. Collingwood's 2010 Premiership coach Mick Malthouse, a.k.a. Daisy Thomas, is here as well.
28: Thank you, T. Thank you very much.
29: Very good.
28: A very fun day. A good day all round, obviously. The celebration that was to the great man in Neil Danaher and just doing my small little bit by going down and doing an ice bath for the first time. I think taking in, 6 years retired plus 6 years at Carlton, probably the first one in about 15 years.
9: Unanimously, though, you were the BOG of the sliders. You were brilliant. You had props. You put a lot of effort into us. Talk us about the lead-up.
28: I had a human prop.
9: How did you get Maxie to...
28: Well, I was weighing up with when the topic came out and the inspo was meant to be someone you admired or had inspired you, obviously on the back of Neil. So I thought Mick Malthouse, and then I went to Google, started looking through pictures of Mick, and that one sort of, I had the story of, the moment before we all ran up there, and I text the Pies and said, hey, this is what I'm thinking, can I get the cup? They said yes. Yep. I text Maxie, and he said, what time? I'm hosting the president's function till 2:15. I said, okay, there's a little bit of a logistical nightmare there. Managed to go out as the seventh slider, which came at 2:30. So I said,
23: Maxie. That's why that was changed.
28: We got the late change.
23: Yeah.
28: Got a late change.
23: You went from number four to number seven in order.
28: Yeah, so went full Chris Scott. Late change, Maxwell in. And then obviously the last one was trying to find out how to best look like Mick.
9: Yep.
28: So the shirt that I wore, that the side-by-side sort of images, was pretty good in the end. So I text Mick a couple of weeks ago and said, Coach, this is what I'm planning, big inspiration, yada yada. So, which he loved. I said, you wouldn't have a shirt or something like that, would you? 5 minutes later, ding. You won't believe it, Daisy. I have a 2010 with all the same sponsors, the exact long sleeve, still in the plastic with tags on.
3: In the plastic with tags?
28: With tags on.
9: But he keeps everything, doesn't he?
28: He must, obviously. Yeah, a decent year in his life and the history of footy, but he had one. So I've now got to make sure it gets back to him.
9: in the plastic?
28: So there it was. The plastic and the tags are gone.
23: And you use the great famous line, the come to play referencing. I'm a bit worried about you today because we wanted you to come to play for the midweek run, but 1 second before we're about to go to air today and record this, you didn't have a running sheet in front of you.
28: I'm all over the shop. Monday football means that Wednesday comes around far too quickly. I'm not sure what day of the week it is or pretty much what month it is all round it is. So, the cold's still got
9: cold
28: brain.
9: And you're wearing your Western Bulldogs shirt to mix it up a little bit.
28: That's all right.
9: Randomly.
28: Spreading the love.
9: How are you, Damo? Are you coming in fresh? Because you went to the Hall of Fame last night. You love it.
23: Yeah, I do. It just never fails to deliver that night in terms of just the openness with which people speak and accept their accolades. And Gary Ablett, which we'll talk about in the news segment of this in a few moments' time, was the clear highlight for the room itself and I imagine the broadcast.
9: Any run-ins with anyone?
23: No, normally,
9: events, there's always someone that you've, got a little run-in with?
23: It wasn't. Didn't worry me, and I sat next to this person, but there were some people around me wondering, should I be sitting next to the editor of the Herald Sun? Maybe I have some advice. And it does come my way as well from them.
28: Was there any concern from the higher-ups at the AFL about that?
23: It had been noted before I got there that the table placement might have been configured that way. But no, I got on really well with Sam Weir, and we had a good chat. It was a really good night, and it's... Everyone, all guns are down on that night.
9: Exactly right.
28: I didn't see a photo of you. We've seen some throughout the paper. What did you go with? What outfit?
23: No, I just lean on Channel 9 wardrobe really and just get the stock black the black suit. But I wear the
9: black tie or
23: black
9: bow tie.
23: I wear the black tie. Not the bow tie.
9: They're the two options, Daisy, aren't they? The black tie or the bow tie with the black suit. That's what you wear.
28: That's what the dress code is. So that's what you wear, which is good to see.
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4: Fair Dinkum or Fugazi and your round 14 predictions all still to come on Triple M Footy's Midweek Rub. But Damo, it is time for your news break. We already touched on this in the opener. Hall of Fame last night. Some big names inducted.
5: Yeah, there were. And there were, as always, some names that weren't all that well known to even the wider football population. But they all deservingly found their way into the Hall of Fame last night. I'll just go through the names. Bill Walker, a WA player, was inducted as the legend of the game. And it was Mike Fitzpatrick who spoke about him, the former AFL commissioner and great player himself and Hall of Fame member who basically gave the speech around him in the prepared presentation. Gary Ablett, as we've discussed, we'll get to him specifically in a moment. Tim Evans, a great from the SA competition, 1,000 goals in his career. Right. Dustin Fletcher, 400 game player of the AFL. David Cantilla, who has got a great backstory, South Adelaide legend and someone from the Tiwi Islands. Hayden Kennedy, umpire, who has some good stuff to say on Mike, and then John Worsfold, who in typical John Worsfold fashion just got up there pretty quickly, matter-of-factly, didn't get too celebratory. That's just in his nature, isn't it? And it's extraordinary when you reflect on some people's achievements that he and David Parkin are the only two people to captain a club and then coach the same club to a premiership in the entirety of the game. Now, people have played premierships and been captain and then won, but they're the only two who have done it for the club that which they played and were captain in. So that in itself, and again, the way the criteria works, combining those two feats doesn't necessarily add up to it being an induction, but clearly when you're as significant as John Worsfold as a player with that club's history and as a coach, well, yeah, it's a good leaning. But look, the Gary Ablett was the highlight and they deliberately left him to bring the ceremony to a close, so to speak. And he was as open as he's ever been. I mean, a lot of us have spoken to Gary Ablett over the journey. And whenever a microphone's on, even if it's off the record, he's pretty guarded historically. I mean, we've seen him and he does get deep. But he was really open last night. And we could have chosen any number of particular references that he made. Obviously, the famous father he's got, the brother playing in the 2007 Premiership. And here's just one part of that presentation. It's his reference to his great dad, Gary.
6: It means a lot. It means a lot. I think back to, again, you know, the time that I got to spend around the Geelong Football Club watching my dad. It was just so special to me. You know, it's not something that we talk about a lot. I will say my dad's still as competitive as ever. You know, we enjoy getting out on the golf course and doing other things. And every now and then we'll reflect back on our career and you know, everything we're able to achieve. I know, you know, we get compared a lot. I think we're very different players. And I don't like to compare players. I think, you know, each player brings something to the game that maybe another player doesn't, and Dad could do things that I couldn't, and I got to win a Brownlow, which he didn't.
5: Like that little sledge at the end, like all good families can do. But, yeah, it was a theme of his acceptance and the legendary figure that his dad was. And I still feel that he, Gary Ablett Sr., has to be put in as a legend. I know there's complications around that, and we're not going to delve deep into that at the moment. We all understand that. But if you're going to judge him just as a footballer, he, to me, still was able to do things on a footy field that no one else has been able to do like him. And I can see a world, guys, where maybe this is where the AFL could induct both Gary Sr. and Junior on the same
7: that
5: night.
7: That would be awesome. Because they are both Hall of Fame legends.
5: I feel
7: that. So
5: are.
7: When that time comes, that would be something special.
5: And
7: to
5: it might be
7: together.
5: The one way to get Gary Sr. to go to the Hall of Fame. Because even last night he wasn't there. And I know he's always been a recluse publicly, even when he was playing. But again, I acknowledge the seriousness around him, which is why he's not yet a legend. And I totally get that. And that conversation does need to continue to be had. But in terms of just straight football, he has to be in.
7: Yeah, it is. Great. And I enjoyed watching Gaz at the end because, for me, he's the greatest player of this century for mine. He's no doubt the best player that we played against. And he will be a legend. And for me, I can make a case that he's top three all time.
5: Really?
7: And you
5: study this game.
7: I did an exercise when I retired. I looked at Franklin and Gary Ablett Jr.'s records. Gary Ablett Jr.'s record stacks up with any player in the history of the game with what he was able to achieve. So,
5: did you know early days that he was tracking to be that?
8: Well, he probably wasn't, though. Like,
7: nah.
8: The early days of Geelong, where he actually had the longish hair and was playing half forward.
7: Like, he's always a talent.
8: He could always do some special things, but it was sort of, you know, 2 to 4 goals in a good game and 15 to 20 odd touches.
5: Well, even that last night, Daze, he referenced the leading teams coming into the team in that 2006 period, which was the year they missed finals after they'd made consecutive prelim finals. And Bomber Thompson's status was under question with the review that was undertaken at that stage. And he acknowledged that the senior players said to him in this period of time, we need you to be the best you can be, because we're not going to be the best we can be as a team unless you are. And to his credit, he said, oh, I heard them say that, but then I left the meeting and I then said to him, okay,
7: what does it
5: take
7: mean?
5: Me through yeah. this? And we know what happened after that.
7: It's an amazing sliding door story, isn't it? Like, if they didn't have that leading team, maybe he was just always going to be a highly talented player but never reached the levels that I think that he sits at. So it's incredible. I had a little run in Daisy with...
5: And when you say best three of all time, just to sign off on that, who's...
7: Well, I think when I did, it was for Matthews, Carey. Yeah. And I was comparing that, like, Franklin and Gary Ablett Jr.'s numbers compared to Carey and Matthews. And you can make an argument that they stack up.
5: Moving from that to something very serious from King's birthday match, the Brodie Mychek tackle by Billy Frampton, which is now going to have a sequel, we believe, a time code at 10:18. We expect it to go to the tribunal. What did you guys make of it? Just my take, for what it's worth, was that Brodie Mychek stumbled ever so slightly, which then had him in a precarious position from that moment. I can understand why the AFL wants to at least explore further. Billy Frampton done more in the duty of care after that point and the tackle that then ensued? Which, just to sign off, Mychek has had neck surgery that night of game and is walking around now, but it's expected that he won't be playing football again this year.
7: Yeah, thoughts are with Brodie Mychek, and hopefully he makes a full recovery, and it's glad that, you know, the surgery went well and he's okay. My initial thoughts, and they probably still are, was that it was just an unfortunate accident where players got caught up in a really awkward position. And I don't think Billy Frampton did much wrong. I think when you look at it, that, you know, Mychek, with the way that he fell and then lunged forward and where his head got caught, I think Billy Frampton will have a good case to argue tonight that there wasn't much more that he could have done. It was a very awkward situation, but a bit tricky.
8: Yeah, watching it back, there's, I guess, great relief that Billy didn't have any great malice in that motion to bring him to ground, because if there was serious intent to get him down and get him to the ground, the outcome could have been a hell of a lot worse. You know, for what Billy did and how the tackle was executed in the end, still had to get him to ground, but the fact that that was enough to cause a fracture in your spine, if there was serious intent, we don't know. Just a shout out to the D's and how they've been reported last night by Tom Morris on the Agenda Setters. Around the clock care, players, staff going there on 4-hour shifts with Brodie just to keep him company. Obviously a really volatile time, but also, you know, some great uncertainty as to how you are going. So to have people who are familiar around you, no doubt that would give him some comfort.
5: Yep. It's I wasn't aware of that. So that's a good part of the outcome of what was really scarily
8: terrifying. Yeah. When the moment happened, you could just, the sense around the ground was that, and I think it starts when the players are genuinely concerned, and you sit, Billy Frampton obviously sitting almost with him. That's the thing that terrifies you, when you instantly know something's seriously wrong, and you could see that Brodie had sort of murmured something to Billy Frampton. It was pretty scary.
7: What's your take on it, just quickly? What do you think?
5: I think he's in trouble. I do think he's in trouble. And I've changed my view slightly because I've forced myself to watch it a few more times, which is hard to do knowing the outcome of the tackle. I'm not surprised by the 3 weeks that was given to him. Okay. So I understand that's in contrast to what you both have said, and I get that. But, you know, we've changed the habits of players regularly over the course of 30 years in how they are to deal with those situations. And again, I know it's split second, but I'm not surprised that was the outcome.
8: The rundown tackle is where you grab an arm and pin people, slam to the ground. Mm. Players have learnt now different ways to get around that. So this is an unusual sort of situation that they've found themselves in as the tackler.
5: Yeah.
8: Hopefully clubs then go to work on making sure, right, if it is this position, if that's going to be 3 weeks, take out the outcome. How do we actually get them to ground in a better manner?
5: Yep.
8: Could be a positive.
5: And the
8: result.
5: 3 weeks at one stage, as you say, of that 7 or 8 minutes of worry was the least that anyone's concerned at that stage. Sydney Swans, we know that they're a breakaway just behind Fremantle Dockers on the ladder of every other team, and they've still got their best player in some people's eyes, Errol Goulden, to return. That return is as little as 3 weeks away now, so everything's going all right. Although, having said that, they now need to deal with another concussion issue with Tom McCartan and a hamstring injury to someone who was probably tracking to at least be in All-Australian considerations in Justin McInerney.
7: Yeah, they are two massive outs. Oh, I think McInerney was a lock the way that he was playing. His numbers have been incredible this year from an All-Australian perspective. And Tom McCartan, very similar. So they are two huge outs. But you're right, it is offset a little bit by Errol Goulden, and health's going to play a massive part down the back end of the season for which team is going to win this premiership.
8: So how will they reshuffle that back line? We've seen them experiment with some of the forwards going back there to some extent.
7: Now, I don't think they'd want to mess with it too much. So whether it's Rampy Malikan and they bring back Joel Hamling or something like that, it is a big drop for Tom McCartan. And fingers crossed that he's okay too. Yeah. He's not just worrying about this footy season and a premiership. Again, it's Tom McCartan's health and long-term safety that's an issue.
4: 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Joey, Daisy and Damo.
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3: 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Triple M traffic starts with Adelaide's biggest delays, and in Modbury, we've got a smash on Northeast Road near Burt Street. Otherwise, Carvey bus smash, East Terrace near the Oban Tunnel in the city. Apart from that, it's not looking too bad. Roadworks continuing to Marion Road, Plympton East, Bray Gilman, and Wilmer Road, Edward North as well. 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That's the latest traffic on Adelaide's 104.7 Triple M.
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3: Touched on this a little bit earlier, Joey, but if you win a free kick, you shouldn't be suspended for the same action.
4: That is Fugazi, because even though that statement makes logical sense, there's nothing logical about the AFL and the way all the rules and everything works. So, no, that is proven to be Fugazi.
5: It's happened before, right?
4: Yeah, it has, yeah.
5: In fact, there's been four different sets of eyes, if you include the appeals tribunal, that have all had different views on a James Sicily tackle from, I think, 2023.
3: I'd love your thoughts on the whole system, tribunal, match review, but I think we've heard it before, Damon. You're frustrated.
6: Has it changed in the last 10 years?
3: No. Daisy, Cozzy Pickett not taking his 30 seconds for the final goal on Monday was superstar material.
6: Where do you want me to go? I'm going to say Fugazi.
5: Yeah.
6: It is awesome that he kicks the goal, but with the state of how close these margins are in games and where Cozzy wants to get to as the best player in the competition, go back, take your 30 seconds.
5: It was the dumbest decision of the day.
6: It was a bit of an excitement of, the occasion. But look, the spectator says, awesome, love it. The analyst says, take your 30, take a breath, kick it regardless after the siren. But, yeah, make sure your side wins first.
5: It was so cozy, wasn't it?
6: It was, yeah. And brilliant.
5: Yes.
3: Joey, Collingwood should be throwing all their eggs in the Jed Walter basket, not Lachie Neal.
4: I'm going Fugazi, because what you need to take into consideration with that statement is they're going to have to trade for Jed Walter, and that would be at least one first-round draft pick, if not two, or a first and a second. Mm-hmm. And Collingwood need desperately to keep their first-round picks to be able to draft kids. So the Lachie Neal element is because you get him for nothing and you get your kids drafted early as well. So I'm going to say Fugazi to that statement.
3: Nice logic there. Damo, the Gold Coast are in danger of missing the top 10.
5: Fugazi, I've got doubts about them. I have had concerns about them, but I don't see a world in which they miss the top 10.
3: Mm-hmm. Daisy, I'm going to ask you this because you've clearly jumped off the Pies and now on the Bulldogs train. After all the injury problems, the Bulldogs have done well to limit the damage to be sixth on the ladder.
6: Yeah, that's fair dinkum. And with an exclamation mark at the end of it, the close games, winning those and how that will then set up their season back end with hopefully getting the likes of Libba and a couple of others back. You know, you lose half of those games

0: around the stadium. The people of Hobart need to show up this weekend to Richmond versus Brisbane to prove they deserve a team and get some positivity around footy in Tasmania.
1: For Ghazi, I don't see there's a link between the two issues, Rabsy. I can understand why you've asked it, and it would be good to see a good crowd, but yeah, the stadium issue and the licence issue are separate to this particular game.
0: Joey, the umpires have lost their way when it comes to minor on-field injuries.
2: Fair dinkum. Yep, it's got out of hand what we're stopping play for. Guys are getting, rolled ankles, stomped on, and we're stopping play, and they're nowhere near the ball anyway.
1: A lost boot was a reason for stopping play. We've stopped it for cramp.
2: We've stopped it for someone being winded, all those sorts of things. So I just think that it's probably gone too far in trying to protect the players. I get the idea. And it makes sense, but I think we've just got to find a better balance.
3: So I reckon if that happens, like Cozzy stays down with
2: they have
3: foot,
2: to go off. If you stop play, you have to go off.
3: It costs you a rotation, which is obviously critical with how many and how limited that is. And then you have to be replaced on the ground.
2: Yep.
3: At least there's some penalty or incentive to get up and show that you're fine.
2: Yep.
0: Like, different sport. They brought that in for the World Cup coming up.
2: So normally they make you go off for a minute to 90 seconds.
1: So you're one short in that moment.
0: Yep. But, Damon, surely that's a directive. The umpire's been given a directive to stop play. Has that been made public at all?
3: It stems from Lachie Schultz, was it, a couple of years ago?
2: Yeah, the concussion one makes sense. If there's any issue with concern with potential concussion, but yeah, now we've gone too far.
1: Yeah. No, it hasn't, Rabsy, to answer your question, but it's obvious that it has been a directive.
0: Mm. Daisy, Josh Fraser should be considered the front runner for the Essendon coaching gig.
3: For Ghazi, he's not an Essendon person, Rabsy, so he's no chance. The noise around that has quietened down, though, which is a positive, and now they can set up this process in the manner they want. But Fraser, I'm loving what he's done from the outset, coming with a clear plan, not just on field, but I'm not going to be the coach. I don't want to be the coach of this. I'm going to come in, do the best I can, and hopefully that will then elevate me and show my credentials and show what I can do for other jobs. And no doubt in this four-week period, there's a long way of the season to go, I grant you that, but he has leapfrogged a few of the others when it comes to the names that are regularly thrown up.
0: You can have a whinge if you want, Joey. St Kilda having their first and only bye in round 16 while some other teams have had two is unfair.
2: That is fair dinkum. I think that just makes sense. Round 16 for their first bye, others have already had two. Self-explanatory.
3: I was just talking about having buys front end and back end, and you looked at me like you're confused with the extra team coming in.
1: I'm confused.
2: No,
3: it's not fair.
2: No, I understood what you were saying. Yeah. Anyway,
3: different when it comes to St Kilda.
2: I think you're confused. St Kilda haven't had a buy yet.
3: Yeah.
2: Other teams have.
1: He knows that. Yeah. You're complaining about it.
2: But that wouldn't be the case that I suggested in 2028. Everyone would have a buy first.
0: I'll ask you another St Kilda question. His last couple of years at West Coast were curtailed by injuries, but Flan Ryan still has some tricks.
2: Yes, he does. He's been very, very good. Great pickup.
0: Five goals?
2: Yeah.
1: Yeah.
3: Has anyone rolled some Ryan Air jokes?
0: I think one or two.
3: Yeah.
0: Good. Damo, Ben McKay should stay as a permanent forward for the Bombers.
1: I want to go with fair dinkum. Yeah. Two goals only in 114 matches prior to Sunday night, and then two more in game 115. He got better as the game wore on, and yeah, his first shot at goal was very wayward, but he warmed into the task. I think he should stay there.
0: Joey, Howie did at least 100 push-ups in the waiting area before going down the slide.
2: That's for Ghazi. It would have been 200 and a bit of bench press before he went out there. He was very happy with his guns, and rightly so. He's put a lot of work into them.
0: Daisy, our man Jack Heverin is channeling the great Rex Hunt.
4: He's too far out to score. He's able to wheel around and kick at high mongrel finger breaking upcountry punt.
3: Oh, yep. that is doing it an absolute like for like, and that is a phrase that you have to be very confident with when you are delivering.
0: And to be fair, he can deliver it.
3: Yeah.
0: He's one of the few on Triple M.
3: Always calling extremely well too, but he had the Flying Ryan moment on Channel 7 and absolutely nailed it.
1: Self-proclaimed best caller in football.
3: And the Queensland Premier.
0: Queensland Premier as well. Finally, with you, Damo, the pigeon that Pendles bounced a ball on at the MCG is having its revenge.
5: And that might be the real with helicopter pigeon. Hey, what's that doing? Pigeon pie.
6: Ken Hinckley's next door pissing himself at you, Brown.
4: Pigeon nearly flew into the box.
6: Ken Hinckley's lost it.
4: Anderson got a little kick on. I hope our cameras have caught that. I thought that was coming in the box. And you were so calm about it, Brownie.
6: Just embarrass yourself in front of Ken Browning.
5: Ken Hinckley's laughing at me in the next box.
0: Before you answer, the vision is up on Triple M Footy Instagram. Yeah. They did capture the pigeon trying to hit Brownie.
1: Well,

0: Well, no, they captured Brownie's reaction to what was alleged to have been a pigeon. No, we'll have to believe it. I love Izzy Smith's, it's very dingy, by the way. I love Izzy Smith's line on the back end of that conversation too, which I think he's on the social media clip, where he said that it's the first time he's been covering football for Triple M where he's seen the boxers either side of Triple M laughing, but they were laughing at a Triple M moment.
1: That isn't the pigeon that Pendles bounced the ball on, though.
0: It's not, isn't it?
1: No, it's not, because you can go on the Collingwood website or Pendles Instagram. It's up for auction. It's up to $19,200, and you get a free bottle of his wine as well.
0: And there's four of them being sold.
2: Well, Collingwood had the bye this week. Daisy's fully jumped off, but his new team, the Western Bulldogs, they play tomorrow night against the Crows. We get all your round 14 predictions next on Triple M Footy's Midweek Rub.
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5: 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Triple M traffic starts with Adelaide's biggest delays in Bodbury, a smash causing dramas northeast road near McIntyre Road. Car bus smash around the east end of the city near the Oban Tunnel on East Terrace. Otherwise, it's all looking fairly good. 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That's the latest traffic on Adelaide's 104.7 Triple M.
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2: Some massive games in round 14, kicking off with the Bulldogs and Adelaide. Going to get your round 14 predictions coming up soon, Joe. But let's have a look at your big calls from last week. Damo and Daisy both went with the Lions over the Suns. That was a medium call.
22: That wasn't a
2: call.
22: Big call.
2: That was medium
22: call. Two-time premiership team.
0: I did also temper it by saying I wasn't confident.
22: No. Mine was a big call.
2: But Damo doubled down and said West Coast to beat Port Adelaide, which almost happened.
0: Arguably should have, but didn't.
2: And Joey, you said the Saints in an upset.
22: Thank you.
2: No, you lost. Lost.
22: Thank you.
2: Like last week, what? You can't accept mediocrity.
22: We lost. You've got to give me that one. That was
23: a
22: bold call
23: on the Saints and was cheering for them. How are you getting the credit?
22: Come on. That's a good one.
23: They lost.
22: Tick. Did I get a tick?
2: No.
22: Man, don't be like Damo. It's not all about wins and losses.
2: You haven't had many wins this year, Joey. I'll give it a hot tip. Let's go with round 14 and we'll get you big calls while we do these games. It is a ball. Dogs versus Adelaide under the lid at Marvel Stadium.
22: I'm liking the Doggies, liking the way they're going about it, finding some groove. Tim English has made a massive difference. I think under the lid, they will beat the Crows.
0: I'm going with the Crows. There's just something special happening there with the Jordan Dawson role within that team for the emotional reasons that he's now having to endure every single time he runs out to play. So I like what they've done the last couple of weeks. They've just got their game back, and it's back on the back of him.
23: I'm coming with you with the Crows. I think this is sort of the month where they really solidify themselves as a top four chance, and they have to do that by winning some more games. So they're against the Dogs.
0: So I'm going to actually make that my big call for the week, given they are the underdogs in this game.
2: Adelaide to win?
0: Adelaide to win.
2: Yeah. I thought what Rory Sloane said about Jordan Dawson as well was amazing. If you haven't seen it, go on socials and have a watch. Geelong versus the Gold Coast at GMHBA Stadium. Damo?
0: You know my views, even though they've let me down last week. Geelong.
23: This is my big call, the Gold Coast Suns to beat the Cats.
0: That is a big call.
22: Yes. I like that.
0: That
22: one.
0: Is a genuinely
22: good
0: big call.
22: One, Daisy. Yeah. That's a good big call.
2: Do you like the whiteout game? Do you like those little.
22: They're doing that this week, isn't it? The whiteout
2: game? Yeah.
0: What's the cause again, Ramsey?
2: I think it's just sponsored by one of their brands. Oh, okay.
23: Cotton On, probably. I do like it. Yeah. Anything that, you know, brings.
2: Different?
23: Something different. But the Gold Coast Suns, they need to get it going. They need to sort it out. Big boy month, as Dimmer says. This is for them now. Obviously, poor against the Brisbane Lions. Go down to Geelong, haven't won there potentially ever, and need to sort it out.
22: I agree with what you're saying about Gold Coast, but I can't trust them. So for that reason, I can't tip them.
2: Melbourne versus Essendon at the MCG, Days.
23: A bit more interest in this one now with Essendon being super competitive against the Blues. However, I think Melbourne will just find a way.
22: Deez would feel sick if they lost to Essendon twice in a season.
23: Yes.
22: So I just can't see it happening.
23: Essendon will have confidence for that reason.
22: I know. But imagine the Deez look back into the year and go, we lost twice to Essendon. It cost them a top six, top four spot.
0: It's still the greatest mystery of the 2026 season, isn't it? I'm with Deez. I think it will be a slightly more encouraging result from an Essendon perspective at Melbourne.
2: Joey, North Melbourne have their second of two home games in WA. They're up against West Coast at Optus Stadium on Saturday.
22: I'm keeping the faith that they bounce back. There was the talk after the Adelaide game, how poor they were, and they'd gone backwards and they came out and beat Gold Coast. So I think they'll do it again. West Coast love the way they're going about it. McQuilter's doing a great job. North have just got a bit too much talent and class at the moment.
0: Oh, I'm tipping West Coast.
22: The poor says it all.
0: Well, I know what you're saying about the bounce back after the Adelaide game, but they were 43 points down. And I know that then made it a famous victory, but they were 43 points down a week after they conceded 13 goals in a row. And then a week after all of that, they conceded 19 in a row. I'm still worried, Joey.
1: I can understand it,
0: Damo. You keep telling me not to be, but I am. Yeah. And I like what West Coast... I think they've had a really good month, West Coast. They haven't necessarily converted that to a win. I think they should have last week against Port, but West Coast has already beaten North at this venue this year.
23: As Nafe Brown says, the trend is your friend. Sides who haven't kicked a goal in a half a footy produce their best performance the week after. Your St Kilda, the perfect example of that against Sydney, albeit not winning, but that was their best game. So North didn't kick a goal in a half. They'll come out and be dominant against the West Coast Eagles.
2: Weirdly makes a bit of sense.
23: Thank you.
0: I haven't thought about that.
2: Port Adelaide versus Sydney. Damo, of course, the Swans lose a couple of soldiers McInerney and McCartan.
0: I think Class will still see the Swans through on this one, but it's not going to surprise me if Port really steps up. They need to, because their season has got away from them already, and they were okay last week against West Coast, but yeah, Swans for me.
23: Swans for me.
1: This is going to be my bold call. Big call.
2: This is a big call.
1: Proper big call.
2: Yeah.
3: Big call, Montagna.
2: Usually comes after your big call, but that's all right.
1: Oh, sorry. That was Sydney to win. Tricked you. I'm going to go Port Adelaide. Port Adelaide in an upset. I don't think they defend really well. They'll pressure Sydney with some injuries, maybe a little mid-season lull for the Swans, and I'm just throwing it out there. Port Adelaide for the upset.
2: That's how it works.
1: Sorry.
2: Richmond versus Brisbane down in Tasmania.
23: Brisbane.
2: Yep.
1: Brisbane.
2: Yep.
0: Yep.
2: Okay. St Kilda versus GWS is the final round 14 game we have.
1: Sunday rub, we're doing this. Yes. This is going to be good.
0: This is a tough game to
1: pick. This is Saints' sort of last straw. They lose this wild card, out. So they have to win to just keep that slim wild card chance alive, and I think they will.
2: You know, there's four cameras in this studio. Yeah.
1: I'm not confident. I'm not confident for those that couldn't see my facial expression.
0: I'm not confident in tipping GWS either, but I feel they just got their form back very recently, and I think that will be enough to get them over the line. But again, Joey's not confident on St Kilda. I'm not confident on the Giants.
23: Giants fresh off a bye. That Saints game was battering. It was hard. It was tough. I expect them to be a touch flat, although they were very good. GWS for me.
2: All right, Carlton, Collingwood, Hawthorn and Fremantle
23: all win.
2: Have the bye. You can catch every game across round 14 on Triple M and the Listener app starting tomorrow night, of course, with the Thursday rub ahead of the Bulldogs and Adelaide from Marvel Stadium. Jack Heverin, the Queensland Premier, Kate McCarthy, Isaac Smith and Jay-Z Clark. 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
25: 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Investing carries risk. Watch out for a crash in Modbury causing delays on Northeast Road near McIntyre Road. Also in the east end of the city, a car and bus crash on East Terrace near the Oban, and some delays still clearing from Salisbury Downs from an earlier crash on the Salisbury Highway near Spains Road. Also drive carefully. Speed cameras are active along Hector Road in Hectorville and Decatterville Terrace through Kent Town. Harbour Town's Get Outlet sale starts Friday. 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That's the latest traffic on Adelaide's 104.7 Triple M.
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9: Australia, Wednesday night, right around the country. It is fantastic to have your company, whatever you're doing. Thank you so much for keeping it on the M's. This man, speaking of the M's, dominated this joint for 30 years. Hello, Gleeso. How are you, brother?
10: G'day, Tomo. G'day, Australia. I am doing fine. Can't wait to get into this show, mate. We've got so much to cover. We've got, we're going to be talking about the Eagles' first number one album, which is an absolute killer from pillar to post. We've got R.E.M. in the at the band comp.
9: Yeah, that's it. Sorry. Gleeso's band camp.
10: Gleeso's band camp.
9: Yeah.
10: I was just remembering the days of band comps.
9: Band comps?
10: Yeah, yeah.
9: Yeah?
10: It's unreal.
9: What, going, Battle of the Bands?
10: Battle of the Bands, yeah, yeah. Yeah. And we went in a few in the day.
9: How'd we go?
10: We won one or two, maybe.
9: Yeah.
10: But, you know, found wanting in a few others. But it was a great proving ground because you get to play, you know, your 15, 20-minute set, and then you get to watch all the other band's sets, and you'd pick something up or you'd pick something apart, whatever you do. But anyway, band camp coming up very shortly. Adam Thompson's going to be joining us.
9: Looking forward to this.
10: From the Chocolate Starfish. He does amazing, amazing work. He's a really, he's a real dynamo, and he loves to make music that that lifts people up. And I'm very proud to call him a very, very good friend.
9: And not just music as well. Does a lot with the indigenous people in their camps as well.
10: He
9: guys.
10: Does, mate. He's a terrific guy, so it'll be great to hear what he's got going on.
9: AFL, obviously, tomorrow night, Gleeso, as is the NRL. I'm sure we'll get round to them, but the classic 9 at 9 is all about the AFL mascots tonight.
10: The team mascots.
9: I think we'll be able to get away with it.
10: Have we got the Capital City Goofball?
9: The Capital City Goofball? I don't think we do have that one yet.
10: Otherwise known as Homer Simpson.
9: Fooey's are going to get us going. We've got tickets here at Triple M. We are giving away later on. This is going to be huge when they hit the shores of Australia.
10: We are bringing the Foo Fighters back to Australia. If they're coming to Australia, they're doing it for Triple M, Tomo, and that means we've always got plenty of giveaways for people all around the country to see them.
9: Everlong here at Triple M.

0: Well, but the middle on Triple M Nights with Dave Gleeson. One of these nights, we're going to dissect that incredible album. We'll do that in the next 10 minutes here at Triple M Nights with Dave Gleeson and Sam Fender. Some brand new stuff from him as well.
1: Now, in Rick Allen's life, something very, very terrible happened in 1984. Mm. Rick Allen was the drummer, or is the drummer, yep, for Def Leppard. He was driving like a lunatic. That's not under any kind of cloud. That's exactly what happened. He was driving way too fast in a luxury sports car, and it caused his left arm to be amputated.
0: Wow.
1: He thought about quitting at the time, but the band actually said, listen, whatever it takes, take as long as you want to recover, and we'll talk about, you know, the band going forward later on. He said that in September, during his recovery, letters of support from fans all over the world started pouring in. I don't know what happened, but I discovered the power of the human spirit and just said, you know what, I can do this. It was a collective thing. It was all this encouragement I was getting from other people, and then it just manifested itself in wanting to succeed, and that's exactly where it came from. Modified his drum kit. You obviously have seen footage of him playing one-armed. I hope a guy I know, Stumpy Munro from the band The Almighty, doesn't mind me recounting this story. We're sitting there in a place called Springfields, and we're discussing Def Leppard. We're like both hard rock bands, not really big Def Leppard fans. And I said, just in a way of being magnanimous, I said, isn't it amazing that, you know, Def Leppard waited around for Rick Allen to get better so that he could play, and now he's playing with one arm? He said he would have shaped drummer with two arms. And he's even double sheet with only one. Hey, big shout out to Stubby Munro, great drummer from the almighty Scottish band of some review.
0: Oh, how good. Def Leppard, Pour Some Sugar on Me here at Triple M Nights. So we're Dave Gleeson.

0: Size band camp at number 15 tonight. I'm looking forward to it. And brand new stuff from Red off the, well, it's not off, but it's been featured in the hugely successful series Off Campus. And also Adam Thompson from Chocolate Starfish will join us in the 8 o'clock hour as well.
1: Do you know I checked out Off Campus?
0: What'd you think?
1: Well, listen, if you're into watching guys who I guess were portraying university students with their shirts off a lot.
0: Yeah.
1: This is the show for you.
0: No wonder you loved it then, Gleeson.
1: I couldn't get enough of it, Tomo.
0: let's talk the Eagles right now.
1: Yes. Their fourth album, One of These Nights, is pretty adventurous. They'd become a little bit more rock than their original blues country styling, so much so that after the tour, for this album, Bernie Leadon, who was one of the original members, decided to leave, and that's when Joe Walsh came into the band. But yeah, they've got some pretty pretty interesting songs on it. One of them is called Journey of the Sorcerer.
0: Oh.
1: And it's an instrumental piece that ended up on the Hitchhiker's Guide to the Galaxy. It's in the movie for that. But, yeah, it was a bit of a departure, so they lost a few fans, but obviously when you lose a few fans, you gain a few fans. And it's your band. You get to do whatever the hell you want with it, Tomo.
0: That's it.
1: So they did have a little bit of a departure, but the three big songs off it were One of These Nights.
0: Oh, what a song it is.
1: Lion Eyes, which is One of These Nights, obviously, the title track. Lion Eyes, which I always thought there's a beer called Lion Ice.
0: Ah.
1: In New Zealand. I was like, well, why don't they have an ad for that? I think they ended up doing that.
0: Yeah,
1: I missed out.
0: Yeah.
1: Don't need to get a commission for stuff, for ideas that you have.
0: That's happened numerous times to you, I feel.
1: Mate, tell you what, I would be farting through silk if it wasn't for my ineptitude.
0: Okay.
1: And of course, Take It to the Limit.
0: Oh, what a song that is.
1: An absolutely brilliant song.
0: Have a listen to it. Outstanding.
1: Yes, baby, that's what we're going to do right now in honour of the fact that One of These Nights was released on this day back in 1975. One of These Nights.
0: Triple M.

0: Triple M Night Show with Dave Gleeson will be back in a sec. Think of this like a chance to head to the merch stand, grab your I Love Gleeso t-shirt. He's so dreamy. Triple M's Dead Set Legends.
1: Good mate of mine known as Drillbit.
2: Drillbit.
1: Former captain of the Mount Barker Football Club, Drillbit, because he was out there fencing, drilling holes into a post.
3: Oh, no.
1: And his drill went down, followed through.
2: Yep.
1: Collected the scrotum.
2: No!
1: He's been known for Drillbit for the past 20 years.
0: Triple M's Dead Set Legends with Jars, Ferg and Tomo.
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0: Triple M Nights with Dave Gleeson, ready to press play on some brand new stuff from Sammy Fender right now, Gleeson.
1: We are indeed. Now, Tomo, AI, it's in the headlines.
0: Oh, my God.
1: And I've got a bee in my bonnet about it because obviously there's AI music now being generated and stuff. There's bigger fish to fry, Tomo.
0: Mm-hmm.
1: Elon Musk. So his AI unit is called Grok. That's the one he's been, putting information into, to teach it the ways of humanity.
0: Yeah.
1: So what they did a simulation, recently, and they said, well, if Grok, AI.
0: Yep.
1: Did take over, was in charge of everything.
0: Ruled the world.
1: They did a simulation. Grok destroyed the world after 4 days.
0: 4 days, was it?
1: Four days. I nearly swore then. This is the information that these subhumans are letting people put into the AI sphere to teach it how humanity works. Now, goblins is something that people have been. Yeah, so goblins. If you do a lot of AI searches, will mention goblins because people are feeding it disinformation.
0: Okay,
1: which is fantastic. Yeah. I mean, I'm not a hacker fan or anything like that, but if you're spending your time hacking to feed disinformation to AI, to make it go off the rails because it's a totally unfettered, unregulated, then I applaud you. Brings you to this new song, Sam Fender, Rein Me In. Rein them in, for God's sake, that Altman bloke, Palantir, all these guys, they are out there running roughshod, and I'm probably being one of

0: Wednesday night, right across the country, Triple M. This is Nights with Dave Gleeson. Gleeso shortly, Gleeso Bandcamp number 15 tonight.
1: Number 15, yes, looking forward to that. Comes from an album that I was introduced to as a young man, and I still whack it on every now and again to enjoy the whole record.
0: Adam Thompson as well is going to join us. Gone solo, guys.
1: He has. He does so many things. We're talking about I'm going to talk about what he's doing with Chocolate Starfish.
0: Yeah.
1: This brand new song he's got called Firefly. Always great to catch up. He is a fantastic hang, just a genuinely lovely bloke.
2: 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Triple M's Night Show with Dave Gleeson.
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23: That's all happening here. Triple M Nights with Dave Gleeson. Great to have your company wherever you are enjoying the content from the frontman of the Screaming Jets. Gleeso's Bandcamp not far away and Adam Thompson of Chocolate Starfish. But right now, Gleeso, a little bit of Everclear.
24: Yeah, Everclear. Between 93 and 2003, they released a bunch of albums. They were a three-piece out of Portland, Oregon. Led by the great Art Alexakis. Mm-hmm. He's a fantastic lyricist. They had some great success for those 10 years. But the last album they brought out, Slow Motion Daydream, not much happened. Mm-hmm. And the bass player and drummer left to be on his own. Now, I'm not saying he's hard to work with, but he's had 1, 2, 3, 4, 5, 6, 7, 8, 9, 10, 11, 12, 13 people through the band since that particular time.
23: Mm-hmm.
24: But I have seen him play solo. He's fantastic. And Everclear in their current iteration. They're out there still doing shows, festivals, nostalgia festivals, and playing all over the United States.
23: Doing shows. It's unbelievable what they've got here, Glees. Would be 30 shows coming up over the next couple of months. Just ridiculous.
24: Summer in the Northern Hemisphere, you lucky, lucky, lucky bastards.
23: Do you reckon this one will get a run?
24: I reckon it'll get a run for sure.
23: Santa Monica, Triple M.

0: Linkin Park with Numb, Triple M Nights with Dave Gleason, AFL team mascots is the topic in the classic 9 at 9 tonight. But right now...
1: And one time at Bandcamp.
2: Lisa's Bandcamp.
0: Number 15 tonight of Bandcamp, Gleeso. Over 25 nights, we're going to give you 25 bands. You can only choose one song, which is your favourite song of all time. Tonight's task, R.E.M.
3: Yeah, and these guys spent their first five albums kind of garnering a live fan base, but very alternative indie, not getting much radio play. A lot of college radio play.
0: Yep.
3: But they got to their sixth album. And this is when things started happening for them. The album's called Green. It was released in 1988. And they'd started to experiment. They did a lot of minor key stuff. So they decided to start writing songs more in a major key, mm-hmm. Which gives them a bit more up, kind of up and aboutness. Mixing around with new instruments, put a bit of mandolin and stuff in there, which wouldn't become quite so prevalent till their very next album. But yeah, this album had things like Stand in the Place Where June. You Live, pop song 89, and the song we're going to play in just a minute. It was a predecessor to Out of Time, which is when they really went through the roof with Losing My Religion. But yeah, it took them six albums. So it showed the commitment that these guys had, same guys in the band the whole time. They just kept creating and creating and getting better and better at it. And by the time they got to this album, it was undeniable that they weren't just an indie pop rock band, that they were crossing into the mainstream.
0: Well, we're giving you the task, Lisa. R.E.M., where are you heading?
3: Orange Crush. Okay. I love it. Mm. End the song.
4: Don't be rude.

0: How good is it? Genesis, Land of Confusion, Triple M Nights with Dave Gleason, Adam Thompson of Chocolate Starfish has gone out solo again. He's going to join us before 9 o'clock tonight and end at 9 o'clock, Gleason. AFL team mascots and the classic nine at nine.
1: Horse, were you saying your nickname's Horse at one stage, Stormo?
0: I might have slipped that out,
1: Dave. I was glad I never got, because I got a neck injury when I was about 12 years old. And so I never got to play senior rugby league. So I never had to stand in a shower with a bunch of other blokes with me little tockley there.
0: Little told you.
1: But that brings me to this show off campus. It's massive. It's huge. And it focuses around an ice hockey team at a university or college or whatever they call it. Someone wrote, I don't know where they sent the off campus casting department to find the talent, but they earned their salaries and then some. Everyone in this show is the most beautiful person you've ever seen.
0: Oh, hang on.
1: Like, if they were in a supermarket, you would follow them around.
0: Oh, right.
1: And they're naked. A lot.
0: Okay.
1: This is a show about abs and those two things slamming together.
0: Right.
1: Then if you're able to close your eyes and look away, you'll find there's also a story. At first, it seems like the classic fake to real lovers trope, but it's not that. It's a bigger story. I feel embarrassed, Tomo. It's a bunch of 20-somethings with their clothes off.
0: It's a bit strange.
1: And mostly guys that I saw in the little bits that I took in. But, I just feel like some old guy perving on young chicks.
0: Okay.
1: And so it's not for me.
0: Yep.
1: It must be for you. It's for you.
0: Okay.
1: And for people of your age and ilk.
0: Yep.
1: But if you want to see it, it's called Off Campus. The reason we're talking about it is because of this song called Messy by the band Red that features strongly on the show. So it's been getting a bit of play here. People seem to like it.
0: Triple M.

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0: Triple M Nights with Dave Gleeson, Classic 9 at 9, not too far away. AFL team mascots tonight.
1: Oh, it gives you great pleasure to introduce back to the show a very good friend of ours, the great Adam Thompson from Chocolate Starfish. G'day, mate. How are ya?
2: Gleeson, I'm on fire.
1: Excellent, mate. You've recorded a four-track EP. Tell us about that.
2: Yeah, so the EP is one I did over in Denmark at the end of the year. One of my good mates is a Swedish writer, producer over there, and we had a couple of trips and got some songs together. It's a side project to Starfish, but it's the kind of songs that I feel like I need to articulate in life about the journey we're all on, and this latest one, Firefly, is a big part of that.
1: And this is the thing, isn't it, Adam? We're in the same boat, and people obviously attach themselves and have the music that they love from eras gone by, but that doesn't mean we have to stop being creative, does it?
2: I think it's really important that we still are, and I do believe, and you would probably agree with me, some of the greatest material that people of around our vintage are writing won't necessarily get radio airplay, won't be a major hit, but they are able to express it because of 40 years of songwriting.
1: Yeah,
2: in a
1: exactly.
2: way that a young man or woman can't really tap into because they don't have that life experience. And we are doing that now. That's a great thing.
1: Yeah, and it feeds the soul, doesn't it? It's like if it's stuck in you and you don't get the chance for an outlet, then it feels like you're kind of letting yourself down.
2: Well, it festers inside you, and I think, you know, creativity is in all of us, and, you know, your listeners as well, mate. They have it, but they often don't know how to tap into it, and sometimes you just got to take that leap of faith and do a continuous writing or just, you know, have a sing or pick up a guitar, and it really does take you to another place that, that just day-to-day living can't, and all of a sudden you tap into something that the universe offers and you go, wow, didn't know where that came from.
1: Well, tell us about Firefly, the song, the new song that's just come out.
2: Yeah, so Firefly is a reflection of, I guess, the last 15 years. You and I have spoken about, you know, mental health, and I know Triple M does a great No Talk Day, and one of those things happened to me when I was in a pretty dark place where I was at a Reiki master, and he was doing this work on me, and he said, right, Adam, what are you on this earth for? And I said, oh, I'm a singer. And he goes, no, that's one of your jobs. And I reckon I articulate, I'm an entertainer. And, you know, I tried all these different ways of saying it. He goes, no, that's still what you do as a role. What are you actually here for? Stop thinking about it. And I went, I'm here to lift people higher. And as soon as I verbalized that, I went, everything I do, my performance in the band is to lift people higher.
1: Yep.
2: The work I do in the remote Aboriginal communities is to lift kids higher. The relationships that I have with friends is trying to be inspirational. So that's my role in life. And Firefly, the song, is talking about that and what I'm here for in this world.
1: Well, and it's so important that you say that because you do go through ups and downs. No one has a completely perfect life, but when you recognise that you're lifting people up, and hopefully you're surrounding yourself with people, like-minded people they're also lifting other people up, but all they're lifting you up as well. So it is very synergistic, isn't it?
2: Oh, mate, it is. It's like that pay it forward thing. Yep. Honestly, you don't realise some days what a good deed or even a simple smile to someone or a compliment takes them to another level, because it may be the only one they've got all week, but it reframes their attitude to life and to themselves.
1: I really want to highlight this. You do go into the communities, outback, remote, Indigenous communities, and give so much of your time. Tell us about what that does, not just for the kids, but for you as well.
2: Yeah, so the program Outback Tracks, I devised that as a bit of an opposite to the reality TV, you know, idol shows, all that sort of stuff, where it was all about measuring. And I wanted to have a program where people could contribute that creativity. And it didn't matter whether they'd never sung, never written a line in a song, never acted on a video clip. They could be part of a project that, tapped into that. And so I get, asked to come out to all these remote communities. And it's usually around a social conscience, things that could be around mental health. It could be around physical, heart health or something like that.
1: Yep, yep. Just living a healthier lifestyle.
2: Yeah, that's right. And the community have to write the words and the melody and come up with it and then act it out in a video clip to I guess, to lead by example. And what it does for them is quite amazing, because I can see it years on. I get invited back to these communities, and some of them, these kids now have kids of themselves, and they talk about that experience as being really important for them. And for me, it just reaffirms, you know, I guess the reason why I'm on this earth. And, you know, you only get one shot at it, I believe, and mm-hmm. you got to make it work.
1: Well, Adam, as always, mate, it's a freaking pleasure to catch up with you. And good luck with the EP. Good luck with the tour. And I will definitely see you out there on the road somewhere, my friend.
2: You will, mate. And don't be surprised, listeners, if Gluso gets up and rock chicks himself with us at some point, too.
1: Cheers, mate.

0: back end at 8 o'clock here at Triple M Nights with Duck. How good was Adam Thompson just quietly, Gleeson?
1: Unreal, mate. I could talk to him all day and often do. There was a bit of rivalry between the Jets and Chocolate Starfish when they came along.
0: Is that right?
1: They kicked off in about 94. And by that stage, we'd had some of the higher trajectory stuff and, maybe some of the middling out a little bit. But along came Chocolate Starfish and took the world by storm. And, I remember my mate Nick, oh, you got to see this band, Chocolate Starfish. I was like, yeah, piss off. Piss off. But a great band and a great, great bunch of guys.
0: Celebrating AFL next. All things AFL with the team mascots, Gleeson.
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2: 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In the meantime, get distracted by these roadies crouching down, running on stage. 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
21: The classic nine, because eight didn't seem like a good number, and 10, well, don't be stupid, he doesn't work past 10, at least not for us.
0: All right, here we go, all about the AFL team mascots tonight here at Triple M Nights with Dave Gleeson and the classic nine at nine, Gleeso. No doubt we'll celebrate the NRL Titans as well. But the mascots is on the agenda.
1: Well, you'll know more about this than me, Tomo. Have we got, has the Crows got a mascot?
0: The Adelaide Crow, Claude the Crow,
1: Claude
0: they call
1: the
0: him.
1: Claude the Crow.
0: Yeah.
1: There you go.
0: Yep.
1: Yeah, well, my favourite mascot is, well, it's this guy.
26: Oh, my God. I don't believe it. It's really you, the Capital City Goofball.
27: Hello, Dancing Homer. Glad to have you aboard. If there's anything I can do for you, just squeeze the wheeze.
1: Yeah, the good old Capital City Goofball.
0: Brilliant.
1: And then Dancing Homer took his job doing the baby elephant walk.
0: Oh, anyway. Okay.
1: It didn't fly in Capital City.
0: Didn't work?
1: That was the problem. It was from the minor leagues, didn't fly.
0: Mm-hmm.
1: Anyway, we are doing the AFL team mascots, and we're kicking off with Powderfinger. I guess it's to do with the Gold Coast Suns.
0: The Gold Coast Sunsets.
1: Is that...
0: No, well, they're the Suns, but the song was called Sunsets by Powderfinger.
1: Well, what they should have is, like, cheerleaders, the Sunsets.
0: There you go.
1: If you're allowed to have cheerleaders anymore, or are they forcing them at gunpoint to do that nowadays?
0: I think the basketball's a bit different. They still have a crack.
1: Oh, those girls do not want to be cheerleading.
0: No.
1: As far as I know.
0: What about when you see the bloke cheerleaders? What do you think?
1: Well, I've got a nephew who's
0: a dancer?
1: In cheerleading competitions.
0: Yeah.
1: Yes, Nick.
0: That's the thing. It's like I say, I see it a lot now.
1: It's getting bigger in Australia.
0: Mm.
1: It's massive over in the United
0: States. Is it? Powderfinger Sunsets. AFL team mascots is what we're doing tonight here at Triple A.

0: Tom Jones gets a run. Triple M Nights with Dave Gleeson. What the hell are we doing here, Gleeson?
1: It absolutely took me the whole song to work out, oh, there's bomb in it, the Bombers.
0: Yep, sex bomb. We are doing AFL team mascots tonight. We've had the Gold Coast Suns with Sunsets and Powderfinger and obviously sex bomb right there.
1: Are they still sucking, the Bombers?
0: Oh, yeah.
1: Yeah, but yeah. Not this next team, mate.
0: No, they're going okay.
1: They have turned a corner.
0: Mm.
1: I mean, we're talking about a team who dominated through the
0: 90s.
1: Some of the biggest biggest family names, the Silvani name comes from Carlton, doesn't
0: Huge,
1: it?
0: Huge, yep, correct.
1: So, yes, we are moving into Blue Sky Mine. We are the Old Navy Blues, Midnight Oil.
0: Triple One.

0: John Mellencamp, Rain on the Scare.
1: Oh, the Crows.
0: There you go.
1: Ah, the Crows. Well, they really need to knuckle down and get their 5-4-1-7 together, yep, and make a massive play for the second half of the season.
0: Well said. AFL team mascots we're doing tonight, Glee. So we've had the Gold Coast Suns, the Bombers, the Blues, the Eagles, and the Crows right there. What are we moving into?
1: Let's move on to Maxi Gawn's team. I mean, you know what? I don't care who your team is. If you don't love Max Gawn, you don't love AFL. Yep. I mean, the guy is a monument to the game. And, yeah, every time I see him talk, I think, yeah, he must be a great, great bloke to have around the team. And still at the top of his game after all these years as a ruckman, which is probably got to be one of the toughest things on your body.
0: Yep.
1: Let's get him on. Imagine Dragons with Demons.
0: Triple M.

0: Ugly Kid Joe with the Geelong Cats in the Cradle. Triple M Nights with Dave Gleeson. It's all about the AFL team mascots tonight and the classic 9 at 9, Gleeson.
1: A bit of a learning curve, aren't they, the Cats at the moment? Yeah, so they're having some ups and downs in the season. And, of course, survived before that.
0: Oh, yeah.
1: We are from Tigerland.
0: There
1: you
0: go.
1: Is that the Crows' favourite song or not?
0: It was before 2017, yeah. Also, I used to like the band The Killers before Jack Riewoldt hopped up there.
1: There's no playing The Killers in the Crows dressing room.
0: No, that's fair enough. Let's move on
1: right now. These guys need to get a rocket up their ass. They've gone from premiers to sitting mid, late in the table.
0: Mm.
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2: Good mate of mine known as Drillbit. 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

0: The Phillies with Window sees us out on Triple M Nights with Dave Gleeson, and that will do us, Gleeso. Wednesday night are done and dusted. We just did the classic 9 at 9 AFL mascots. You'll see a whole heap of them, not only tomorrow night, but throughout the rest of the weekend, as well as Triple M.
1: NRL next week.
0: Rocking football. I think NRL Monday. Yeah, Monday night, I reckon. Oh, I like that.
1: On. I love it. Hope the Dragons are in there.
0: The Dragons will be there.
1: They found form.
0: Sort of, we've got to get around them somehow. Bloody hell. All right, mate. Have a good one, and I'll see you Monday.
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22: Right around the country on your Wednesday night. Welcome to the show. This is 2 hours of the best Australian music. Heaps coming up for you tonight. So from their brand new number one Australian country album, Midnight Mavericks, Kingswood, currently in Nashville. Temper Trap, we got a new album on the way. Classics too from Silverchair and Powderfinger. We welcome Spacey Jane home in November, December. Plus, we've got some collaborations too. Best Friends for 20 Years, Casey Buns and Pete Murray. And newfound friends, the Ryans and Matt Corby. And we love our Aussie acts doing well overseas. That's what's happening with G-Flip and this song, Bed on Fire. Featuring on the Netflix show Off Campus. Going gangbusters. G's performing shows by popular demand too. It weren't even planned. This song is going so great. So shows across the US and Canada. Going to get that on straight after Mental as Anything with Live It Up. Welcome to Triple M's Homegrown.

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1: You're on Triple M's Homegrown. Coming up, we've got Ice House, the Super Jesus. Best mates for 20 years have jumped into the studio together. Casey Barnes and Pete Murray. It's a good time. It's called Time to Burn. Also collaborating are the Ryans and Matt Corby. Now, Matt is touring at the moment. Fingers crossed. A couple of boys from the Ryans get up and they play this live. It's awesome. It's called How to Breathe. New music, Triple M's Homegrown.

0: 20 years, Casey Barnes and Pete Murray have teamed up for new music, Time to Burn. We're going to get those lads in for a co-host. I reckon that would be a lot of fun. Coming up, well, the band, we all are waiting to get back together. Fingers crossed, Silverchair, Spacey Jane, they're coming home. Huge shows in November and December, and we'll get INXS on too. 5 minutes, Triple M.
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20: Right around the country, it's a big second hour. 50 years going strong, the Angels, new music from Pacific Avenue. Can we do this? The Vinyl, Super Jesus, Kingswood. From their number one Australian country album, Midnight Mavericks, they're currently in Nashville. The Temper Trap are back. Introducing Parker 2 out of the Gold Coast. We'll get on the Living End too. This time tomorrow, they will be inducted into the ARIA Hall of Fame. Super exciting. And we'll get Goanna on straight after Diesel. Tip of my tongue. You're on Triple M's Home Grind.

It's a classic like that that's influenced a new crop of artists. Like this artist we prepared earlier. Triple M's Homegrown with Matty O.

0: feeling is dead.
1: That is Parker, End of Everything. Just 20 years old out of the Gold Coast. So much exciting things coming up. You're on Triple M's Homegrown. We're going to keep that going. Music from the Temper Trap. We'll get on the Hoodoo Gurus, Pseudo Echo, straight after The Living End, who at around this time tomorrow night would have just been inducted into the ARIA Hall of Fame. Super exciting. We congratulate The Living End. Here's Roll On.

0: It's the Mighty Hoota Gurus on Triple M's Homegrown. We're going to keep that going. Celebrating over 50 years as a band. It is quite incredible and still going strong. We'll get on the Angels. From their number one Australian album, Pacific Avenue, Things We Want to Say. And they are in the States at the moment. They are hoping to meet Keith Urban. They've been writing to him for quite some time, Kingswood. Just bought a studio in Nashville, got a brand new album out called Midnight Mavericks. If you want to hear that Keith Urban story, jump onto the Listener app and search Triple M's Homegrown. That's all coming up next.
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20: For your early drive home, it is Lou and Judge. And of course, today is Winston Churchill Wednesday.
21: At any rate, that is what we are going to try to do.
20: And we have gone right to the source.
3: Oh, so you're like one of Winnie's best friends.
20: Oh, we're pretty close. Yeah. We have a long-standing connection. I've obviously heard the show before. I've heard Winston Churchill Wednesday. I always smile when I hear
9: When I hear those words from the great man.
16: I know.
9: When I was a kid, right, I had a very strange upbringing. My dad, still around, local vet. Where I grew up.
16: Oh, so you followed in each other's path? Or you followed in his path?
9: Yeah, and so he would look after, like, the pets of the district and the area. But his passion was birds. So he was the bird expert. One time put, a fake beak on a pelican that had it shot off. He made a fiberglass beak from using surfboard fiberglass and world first made an artificial beak for a pelican, right?
16: What?
9: So unbelievable. A bill that the bird used and got released with. But when I was 10, my dad entered in to win a Churchill Fellowship. So there's this thing called the Churchill Fellowship in honour of the great man.
16: Yeah.
9: And it's these grants, these research grants, to travel around the world to pursue your passion for the betterment of society. Great. Winston Churchill to a T, right? Always thinking ahead. It was established after he died. When I was 10, my dad got that Winston Churchill Fellowship. He won it. His topic to study for the betterment of humankind, wetland birds.
16: Huh, like ducks?
9: Yep.
16: So did he go overseas to study
9: it's
16: ducks?
9: An odd topic, yep. And so we as a family packed up for 2 months, 3 months actually, and travelled around the world going not to Disneyland like everyone else my age at the age of 10 was going to. We went to wetlands.
16: The ponds.
9: All around the world that all smelt in different stages of sewerage.
16: Ew.
9: So it was just the coldest, wettest places in the US, the UK, and France. That's where we spent a 3 month family holiday.
16: So it wasn't actually that nice.
9: But it was unique.
16: But did you like ducks?
9: Sure.
16: But not.
9: Not
16: like ducklings.
9: They're adorable, right?
16: You know that. I'm actually going to tell you this as a vet, just in case you didn't know. If you touch a duckling, then the mother disowns it.
9: It's probably not true.
16: Is it not?
9: No.
16: Is it false?
9: Well, no, yeah, I've rescued a lot of ducklings.
16: I've always been told that if you see a duckling on its own, you can't pick it up and pass it closer to its mother because the mother will disown it.
9: You know, so quite often, one of the most common call-outs you get in Bondi is to go out to, like, a building site or a swimming pool where a duck has raised her ducklings and they're sitting on the swimming pool and you have to bundle them all up. And you have to catch each individual duckling by itself and put them all in a box together as one big happy family, take them off, and take them away to a pond and release them.
16: And the mother goes, come on.
9: Mother is okay. She doesn't look twice.
16: Where did I learn that from?
9: I don't know. I mean,
16: definitely not you.
9: Definitely not. There's a Winston Churchill Fellowship in that topic. But yeah, so that's
16: pretty cool though. So you are pretty much connected to Winston Churchill.
9: I have lived a life enlightened by wetlands of the world thanks to Winston Churchill, thanks to the great man.
16: Did your dad want a grant for something else, like pelicans or another different type of bird? He wanted the wetland.
9: That was his topic. He loves birds.
16: That was his dream. The ducks.
9: Hey, it's a niche. No one else took it.
16: I love it. So I think you've had the best three-month holiday as a child anyone could ask for.
9: The only drawback to it all is that I should have put that into practice because one time we did release a group of ducklings in Centennial Park in Sydney, right, which is the most contested real estate in the country when it comes to birds. We filmed this for Bondi Vet. We released all the ducklings with their mother and it was the last shot of the episode. They sort of swam off into the sunset.
14: Yeah.
9: At the last second, this swamp hen, which are like these purple, angry-looking dinosaurs.
16: Scary.
9: Ran across the water and we're about to say goodbye and he picked up one of the ducklings from this happy ending, picked him up, took him up to a tree and pecked him and ate him like while we were filming. And it was the worst. We never showed that on Bondi Vet.
16: It's a world exclusive.
9: To anything I've ever seen in my life. And we just felt really deflated because we may have played a part in that.
16: Just up and sign up.
14: Up and down.
16: The happy
9: Winston,
16: ending.
9: Winston would not have liked it.
16: No, Winston would not approve of that.
14: There we go. That was a lot more bird related than I thought that was going to be honest, but absolutely fascinating. And we've proven that you know little to know nothing about ducklings, Louisa. I tell you what, if you want to go head to head, and hopefully they are all duck questions so you can win some movie tickets, give us a call, 133353. It's you versus Lou next. Your chance to get some movie tickets right here on Triple M.
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14: 2 to 4 for your Early Drive Home on Triple M. It's Lou and Jarch with Chris Brown filling in, and it's time for this. Yeah, today your chance to walk away with a double pass to see Masters of the Universe. You can find the power within and see Masters of the Universe in cinemas
1: right now.
9: It's a big moment. It's a big moment.
16: I see you folding your questions. I'm not a cheat.
9: No, well, look.
16: I'm not looking over.
9: Those eyes dart all around the room.
16: No, I would never. I don't like doing that.
9: Mostly at the TV behind me, which is a little insulting.
16: There's a game playing at the moment. I'm like, oh, what's that?
9: But I reckon your attention's going to be on this because you're on a two-day losing streak for the tickets to Masters of the Universe.
16: You haven't been very kind to me either.
9: No,
16: you've been
9: giving
16: the answers to the caller.
9: I'm kind of under instruction, to be honest. But but I'm also in defiance of just how seriously you take you versus Lou.
16: I know.
1: Too much.
9: And we have Clancy on the line. Clancy?
2: Yeah. Yep, that's me.
16: Hi, Clancy.
9: What are the confidence levels like today for you?
2: Oh, you know, I'm running off not much sleep with my 9-month-old baby, so not sure how I'm going to go, but, you know, I know a bit of my trivia.
9: Yeah, you good with sport, entertainment?
2: Oh, sport, bit of a mix. Entertainment, depends what we're talking about.
16: Okay.
2: You know, bit of One Direction, I know that.
16: Okay, I like that. The no sleep is good for me.
9: Yeah.
16: Not really good for you, obviously, but good for me in terms of questions.
9: Just means I'm going to give you extra time and extra sympathy, I reckon, there, Clancy.
16: Okay,
9: all right, let's get underway here. Yep. We're going to put 30 seconds on the clock here, Clancy. You know how it works. First to buzz in with your name.
16: No, just buzz in.
9: Just buzz in with the answer.
16: Just say the answer.
2: Yep. Just shout the answer
9: out. Just go crazy, okay. I reckon, Clancy, because Lou is ferocious and she is fast.
16: No.
9: Are we ready?
2: I'm ready. I'm pumped.
9: Time in the clock. Time starts now. Who was announced as the host of the 2026 Logie Awards?
16: You?
2: Sonia Kruger.
9: No.
16: Carl Stefanovic. Larry Ender. Ryan Shelton. Hamish Blake.
9: No.
2: Tim
9: Amadic. No.
2: Justin
9: Bieber.
2: Bieber.
9: No. Okay. It was Robert Irwin.
16: Oh, sorry.
9: Tim Amadic, though. I think the producers are rethinking their decision. Go Your Own Way is a song by which band?
2: Michael Mack.
9: Lou.
2: Go Your... Oh, dang.
9: Who was the captain of the Socceroos?
2: Michael Phelps.
9: Close.
16: Michael.
9: Different code entirely.
2: What's his name? Renato.
9: No.
16: Tim Payne.
9: Socceroos. Not Tim Payne. He's a Kiwi. Okay. No, it's Matty Ryan. What fish shares its name with an iconic Australian haircut?
16: Angel.
2: The mullet fish.
9: The mullet fish is correct. Oh. Well done. Who played the role of Gaylord Focker in Meet the Parents?
16: Ben Stiller.
9: Correct.
2: Oh, dang, that was so quick.
9: Mick Fanning famously punched which animal?
2: Sharks.
9: Sharks and Lou. Crushing thirst since 1973 is a slogan for
2: solo,
9: which...
2: Solo,
9: well
2: it.
9: Done. Oh, which corgi breed is often born without a tail?
16: Welsh Pembroke corgi.
9: Oh, Lou, that is right in your sweet spot. Sorry there, Clancy. Which city would you be in if you were on the Spanish Steps?
16: Barcelona.
9: No.
16: Barcelona. Madrid.
9: No.
16: Mount
9: Rayleigh,
16: Parma.
9: Forget about Spain. Oh.
2: Milan.
9: Oh. You're getting closer there, Clancy.
16: Puglia. Rome.
2: Colorado.
9: Oh, Lou, right with Rome. Who is the voice of Woody in Toy Story 5?
16: Tom Hanks.
2: Tom. Jesus, I'm so bad at this.
9: No.
16: You're pretty good.
2: Clancy. I was shocking.
9: Clancy.
16: It's 5-3. I've won, but Clancy, you can have the tickets because you had no sleep.
9: Oh, my God.
2: Thanks, guys.
9: A rare show of generosity. Generosity that wasn't found during the quiz there, Lou.
16: No.
9: You were on it.
16: Yeah.
9: See what I mean there, Clancy? She was ferocious. She was not going to let that one go.
16: I just think I blacked out.
9: You went into a zone. Yeah.
16: Whoa.
14: I got to say, when the World Cup kicks off tomorrow, I'm very excited to see Michael Phelps lead the Socceroos out into the middle. That's going to be great. It is Lou and Judge.
22: The Early Drive Home with Lou and Judge.
14: It is Lou and Judge. Chris Brown filling in. Time for this.
23: Woof, woof. I'm getting a dog.
14: We have been hearing about it all week. Louisa looking to get herself a dog. We have the vet in the studio. We've been putting it to the test and really, you know, feeling out if she's ready to be a pet parent.
9: Yeah, and we're just deciding whether this really is a good idea.
16: Well, I've been thinking about it for 2 years.
9: So yeah, sure.
16: Surely it's a good idea.
9: Sure, but yeah, I mean, you've done the thinking, the planning, but there's been a couple of red flags. We're not going to lie.
16: What, because I didn't like picking up the poop?
9: Yeah, there was that. There was that. You just seem to be not quite there yet.
16: No, and I still have quite a few questions for you.
9: Yeah, I've noticed.
16: Like, I am wondering why they sniff each other.
9: Yeah, no one's given you my number, have they, around here?
16: Whipper has.
9: Okay, that's unfortunate because
16: you're getting a few calls.
9: Yeah, so yesterday we had the incident with the picking up the poo. We put your skills to the test. How quickly can you pick up poos on the rooftop, the Triple M rooftop? And you're a little slow.
16: I got 4 and 30 seconds.
9: But you brought enthusiasm, and I think that's something we can build on. There was no facial expressions that said this was disgusting. That was a good step. Today, I thought we'd work on your pet etiquette. Your pet etiquette.
16: Like at the dog park, talking to other pet owners.
9: Exactly, because this is the crucial thing. This is where you get judged. The dog park, it is not the happy-go-lucky, easy-going place you think it is.
16: No.
9: There is judgment in every corner.
16: And also, if your dog's like the, you know, class clown or running about or whatever, then you're frowned upon.
9: Yeah, you are.
16: Because you can't control your dog.
9: You get judged by your dog's behaviour because that is a direct reflection on you. So what I'm trying to do here today, I'm your sensei.
16: Okay.
9: I'm going to give you some skills, some life skills that'll help you get through the dog park.
16: I've got my pen and paper.
9: Okay.
16: I've got tips for dog park written down.
9: Number one. Are you ready?
16: Yeah.
9: Number one. Okay. Never guess the sex.
16: Oh. So don't go, oh, he's a cute little boy.
9: Geez, he's cute. She's sweet. No. No.
16: Just say, what a lovely dog.
9: Too risky. I went to university for nearly 10 years. Mm. I can't even tell.
16: Okay.
9: I walk up.
16: Well, you can't see the bit hanging out.
9: They're fluffy. And with all the oodles, you can't see the doodles.
16: Corgi's very low as well. Probably very hard to see.
9: It'll be dragging in the grass. In long grass, you won't even see. So it's not worth it.
16: Okay.
9: Okay?
16: Yep.
9: Do not guess the sex.
16: Got it.
9: Use the word there. They're so sweet. Yeah. I don't care if that dog looks like Jocelyn Wildenstein or Danny DeVito.
16: Yeah.
9: They are so sweet.
16: Yep. Okay.
9: That's the phrase you need.
16: Yeah.
9: They're so sweet. Don't judge on the looks.
16: Mm-hmm.
9: Okay?
16: Mm-hmm.
9: Second one. Don't judge on behaviour.
16: Okay.
9: They, no matter how badly behaved they are, the owner of any dog doesn't believe their dog is badly behaved.
16: Okay.
9: Okay? You need to use this phrase. Gee, they're spirited.
16: Gee, they are spirited. Yeah, so sort of like, oh, what a, great energy.
9: Yeah, great energy, spirited.
16: Oh, great spirited.
9: Gee, so much joy for life.
16: Yeah. Well, look at them jump. Oh, sorry. Look at them jump around.
9: See,
16: yeah.
9: We're already coming unstuck here.
16: Okay.
9: You got to stick with me here.
16: Yeah.
9: These are life-saving tips.
16: Okay.
9: Respect-saving tips. Finally, your dog is going to be called Tim.
16: Mm-hmm.
9: You need to avoid dog parks where there's humans called Tim. Because we don't need you running around the dog park going, Tim!
16: Yeah.
9: What are you doing, Tim? Stop it, Tim!
16: And going, Tim,
9: I hate you! Tim! Tim, don't shit in the corner! Tim!
16: Or yelling, Timothy, get here.
9: Okay.
16: And then a man from accounting comes over. What?
9: Yeah.
16: What is wrong? Because I get that sometimes with Lou or Lulu. I hear, and then I'm like, what?
9: Yeah.
16: Where am I going?
9: Dangerous.
16: I'm in the wrong place.
9: Dangerous.
16: Okay, these are good.
9: So, odd, but you're going to have to scrutinise your dog park for no Tims.
16: Dog park with Tims. I wonder if they've got a sign that says no Tims.
9: You need to pick the times where there's no Tims.
16: Okay. And any other sort of phrases I should be throwing in? Like, you know, small talk with the...
9: Carry treats around at all times.
16: Carry treats.
9: In every
16: pocket. Carry treats. And small talk with the other people at the park. Like, just...
9: Remember the dog's names.
16: Remember the dog's names.
9: You need to accumulate the dog's names. The dog's names more important than the human names.
16: Okay.
9: Because you can all, if you'll have instant respect if you're like, oh, Bella's back.
16: Yeah.
9: Geez, I love Bella. Isn't Bella a good girl? What's Bella? Spirited.
16: Spirited. Got it. Okay.
9: Okay.
16: I'm ready.
1: I reckon we need to put this to the test, Luke.
16: Yep. Let's do it.
1: Tomorrow, let's get you out there at a dog park with a dog.
16: Yep.
1: We'll see how you go with each of the phrases as well. We want the full phrases.
16: Done.
9: Yep.
1: Okay.
9: They're so sweet. They're very spirited. No Tims.
1: And do let us know if you see a dog that actually does look like Danny DeVito, because that is a beautiful image.
16: Yeah.
9: Corgis are, there's a little bit of Danny DeVito in corgis. If Danny grows his hair out, he may be a human corgi.
1: Big time. Yeah. Absolutely. Coming up next, we are going to play a game, some of the weirdest laws from around the world. That is coming up for you. It's Lou and Jarch on Triple M.
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1: Time to play a game. What I've found here, some of the weirdest, most bizarre laws from around the world. Now, the two of you going head-to-head, I need you to buzz in with your name and let me know the country that the law I'm explaining is from. Does that make sense?
16: Yep.
9: The moment this became a competition, Liz's whole posture changed.
1: Went dark.
9: She sits upright, her hands are ready. It's like there's an imaginary buzzer she's about to hit.
1: Lost all the love from behind her eyes.
9: Something different happens, doesn't
16: it? I'm not usually competitive, but there's something about games like you versus Lou and this sort of stuff that I really get into.
9: No, it hasn't gone unnoticed.
16: Yeah, you've noticed that. Another thing you've written down. Yeah. Noted.
9: It's on the list.
16: Okay.
1: Very observant. All right, here we go. Here's your first one. In this country, it is illegal to feed pigeons.
9: I reckon it's somewhere where there's a lot of churches and a lot of pigeons congregating around, like, town squares.
16: Oh,
9: and,
16: I know.
9: And so... in this, it's a country, right?
1: It's a country.
9: I'm going to say Vatican.
16: That's what I was going to say. Oh,
1: do you know what? It's Italy, that is, so I'm going to give it to you.
9: That is
1: extraordinary.
16: Damn it, I should have buzzed in quicker.
1: Chris, you're one up. Well done.
9: Suck it, Lou.
1: Here we go. Yeah, let's see if you can crawl back here, Lou. It is illegal in this country to blame someone for your farts. What country would that be?
9: I reckon it's a country where there's a lot of people in small spaces.
16: I'm Louisa. I'm going Korea.
1: It's not Korea.
16: Damn it.
9: Japan.
1: It's also not Japan.
16: Sweden.
1: It's also not a country with a small space. Big country.
9: Is it?
16: Africa.
1: Well, not a country.
9: Mexico.
1: It is not Mexico. Do you know what? It is Canada. Canada is the answer we're looking for there.
9: Big open spaces. You'd think
16: So you can't go, you farted.
1: You said, no, not in Canada.
16: Wow.
1: You'll be kicked out of there. Toot sweet.
9: Wow.
1: All right. It is illegal in this country to put ice cream in your back pocket.
16: Who's doing that? How is that even a law? Who's doing that?
9: Oh, you know who's renowned for that, don't you? They've been putting ice cream in the back. You're going to take that one?
16: Yeah, well, you didn't say it.
9: No, go for it. Go for it. What's your answer?
16: Italy.
1: It's not Italy. Oh, no.
16: Is that what you want to say?
9: I'm going to say a cold country, because it could bring about sudden death, early death.
1: Oh,
9: I'm going to say Iceland.
1: Yeah. No. Also, no. Not Iceland.
9: Was the logic strong though?
1: It's a country. No. Do you know it's quite a warm place to be honest? So no. Is it
16: Brazil?
1: Not Brazil.
9: Colombia?
1: No. Do you know what? It's USA. I know there's cold parts, but apparently this applies to Texas. So it's a state based law. Bit of a tricky one there. That's all right.
9: Oh, jeez.
1: We're mixing them up. Chris, still in the lead. It's illegal to sleep on the job in this country.
9: Chris?
1: Yeah.
9: Japan?
1: No, not Japan. Go for it in Japan.
16: China?
1: No, allowed to do it in China as well, apparently.
16: Australia?
1: Well, I've seen you some days in here, Lou. No.
9: New Zealand?
1: Do you know what? It's a tricky one. Guatemala is the place.
16: How is that even a law? No one should be sleeping at work.
1: Well, that's exactly right. Maybe especially not in Guatemala.
9: Maybe they had big problems in the past.
16: You know what? I sometimes have a snooze on that couch, so I'm glad that it's not a problem here.
9: Guatemala, a lot of volcanoes. Maybe it's dangerous to fall asleep in the job because a volcano will get you.
16: You don't know the lava's coming.
9: Yep.
16: I like it.
1: Here's your final one. In this country, it is illegal to slap someone with a wet fish.
9: Yes,
16: of course. I've heard this one.
9: Yep. It is,
16: Louisa, Finland.
1: It is not Finland. Good guess, though.
9: Sweden?
1: No, also, no.
9: Norway?
1: No.
16: Switzerland?
1: In fact, it's a lot closer to home.
16: It's New Zealand?
1: No. Even closer.
16: Fiji?
1: No.
9: Indonesia?
1: No, you can't get closer to home.
16: Australia?
1: Correct. Oh. Yeah, absolutely. You can't do it.
16: You can't sleep. I'm bringing the fish tomorrow. Then I'll be arrested. I won't.
9: There goes Friday's show. Yeah.
16: See you later.
9: Oh,
16: wow, those are interesting laws. Probably unnecessary, some of them.
9: Nanny state.
16: Mm.
9: I'm calling it. Mm. Ice cream in the back pocket.
16: Yeah.
9: Bloody farts,
16: okay, though. So who won? It was 3-3.
1: I don't think tied. So. It was 1-1. Do you know what? It was. Do you want to go one more? Do you want to go one final one?
9: Tiebreaker.
1: Here we go. Okay. It is illegal in this country to wiggle while dancing.
9: Chris.
1: Yep.
9: You can't. It's going to be a very conservative country. They're going to be like they're not going to like any sort of showmanship. They're really going to like you to keep it very, very straight, very constrained. And so that country would be Ireland.
1: No, it's not Ireland.
9: They do the stand up dancing. They do the Irish dancing, which is
16: China.
1: Also not China.
16: England.
1: No.
16: Hint.
9: The Wiggles banned from this country.
1: The Wiggles are not banned from this country. Lots of islands in this country. Lots of, like, big party place.
9: Finland?
1: No. You might want to go there in the summer if you're
16: Indonesia.
1: In Europe. No.
9: Greece.
16: France. Oh.
1: It is Greece. Yes. He's done it. The doctor's done it.
16: Damn it!
1: We're back after this. It is Lou and Judge and Dr. Chris Brown for your drive. She's not happy.
16: I'm out of here.
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6: Lou and Judge.
20: It is Lou and Judge with Chris Brown. And, Louisa, our world's been rattled.
16: It's the Bunnings world.
20: Uh-huh.
16: And I love my Bunnings sausage sizzles.
20: Yeah.
16: Thank God it's nothing to do with that.
9: What? That has not changed. People can relax.
16: Yeah, so don't stress about the sausage sizzles.
9: Good.
16: But a man has been banned from Bunnings. Which feels un-Australian.
9: It does.
16: Like,
0: That's a place you shouldn't. Well, I mean, there are probably things you could do in Bunnings that would get you banned. Yeah. But this, I don't think it's ban worthy. An Instagram post from the account called It's called Straya has gone viral after sharing a photo of a man who has reportedly been banned from Bunnings for allegedly riding a display lawnmower through one of its stores. So he's just honing through it. But, like, you've got to try before you buy.
2: Yeah.
0: You're not going to buy a Maserati without taking it for a hoon, are you?
9: When does the transition between a ride-on lawnmower and a car, at some point, you've got to be able to have a test drive.
0: Yes. You know? Like, I'm sure if you go to buy a digger or an excavator.
9: Yeah.
0: You're trying that out, your little two-tonner.
9: Yeah, it's not a small investment, the ride-on lawnmower.
0: They're expensive, aren't they?
9: You got to know. I mean, lowest prices are just the beginning. It was probably, you know, they'd probably beat the price if you found it somewhere else.
0: Exactly. But, and it's not like he's got it in, you know, mowing mode, that it was called. You know how, like, you put the things down so that it mows? He's just riding around. He's just going for a little drive.
9: Yeah. I mean, are we sure about that?
0: I've just made that one up. But it doesn't look like.
9: No, it'd be hard to
0: mow the concrete.
9: It would be.
0: Now, I've obviously gone to the comments section.
9: Yeah, of course.
0: Banned from Bunnings after getting caught cutting someone else's grass in aisle 4.
2: Good one.
0: Understandable, scaring all the dogs in a hardware store. Someone put that man in a high-vis vest. He should have been in his high-vis vest. Do you need helmets for riding lawnmowers?
9: No.
0: They don't go fast enough.
9: No, but maybe he's just, you know, you always, whenever you need help in a Bunnings store, you can never get it.
0: Yeah.
9: They're always in, like, a separate aisle. Maybe he was driving to get help.
0: Yeah, and he probably would have asked if someone was around.
9: They're so helpful. They never say no.
0: No, they're so helpful.
9: Maybe he asked to use it.
0: True.
9: I would have been like, sure, go for it.
0: Maybe one of the Bunnings staff was like, yeah, mate, just give it a go. River up here.
2: Yeah.
9: I love it.
0: I thought we'd do 133353. What did you get banned from and why?
2: You been banned from anywhere, Louisa?
0: I did get banned from the local pub in Christchurch. On my 18th birthday as well. So it was like all my friends were just going, you know, no fake IDs, not that anyone would ever do that.
2: No.
0: But, you know, properly there, all my friends, they woo, got banned.
9: Yeah.
0: I can't specifically remember why, but maybe there was some carry-on from me.
9: Mm-hmm.
0: But 2 years.
9: I reckon you would have been lippy.
0: Probably.
9: You would have been lippy.
0: Drink responsibly. But, yeah, I probably was like, oh, I didn't do anything wrong.
9: Yeah.
0: And then all my friends just waltzing on in. 2 years I had to wait.
9: That would have really rubbed it into you, too.
0: Yeah.
9: I got banned from my school canteen.
0: Were you a little thief?
9: It was similar, yeah, basically. You remember Paddle Pop Liquor Prize, that competition?
0: No.
9: So
0: too young.
9: Yeah, so you could, the key to the Paddle Pop Liquor Prize competition was the prize was written on the stick.
0: Yeah.
9: And so, you could win holidays, you could win cars by joining the sticks together to form the image of the car or the plane. But the best part was the free paddle pop. And it was just free paddle pop was written on the paddle pop stick.
0: Oh, beautiful.
9: I had a really steady hand. And so I could get a felt tip pen and just a blank paddle pop stick and write free paddle pop in, like, perfect writing. And we'd take it to the canteen and they would honour them on the spot. After 3 months.
0: 3 months.
9: They had issued more free paddle pops in that school than the rest of New South Wales. And
0: so you got everyone to do it. So you're the little ringleader.
9: The entire school. And we, like, hundreds and hundreds of free paddle.
0: You should have started a business from it. So if you were getting you go, right, 50 cents, then you would have been a real entrepreneur.
9: Once the game was up, they investigated it. They did a sting and they worked out that I was riding them. And so I got banned from the canteen for a year.
0: No chicken sandwiches for you.
9: No.
0: Done.
9: So if anyone can beat that.
0: Yeah, 1-2-3-5-3.
2: Yeah, what a great idea. Where'd you get banned from and why'd you get banned? Give us a call. It's Lou and Jarch for your early drive home here on Triple M with Dr. Chris Brown.
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2: Lou and Jarch for your early drive home on Triple M. Dr. Chris Brown filling in and off the back of a man getting banned from Bunnings after riding a display mower through the store. We've been taking your calls on 133353 asking, where'd you get banned and what got you banned?
0: I'm excited for these calls. Yeah. They're going to be good. Damien, talk to us.
2: Damien.
8: Dr. Chris.
9: Hey, Damien.
0: Hello.
9: Hello.
0: Guys.
9: Hey, how are you?
0: Damien, talk to
8: good,
0: us.
8: I'm
0: what
8: good.
0: Happened?
8: Well, before I was 18, I went to, I think it was Time Zone at Crown Casino in the, not the main building, but the other bit, there was like a Time Zone area. And I went with a mate when I was about, 16, 17, and he pulled out, like, those lighter ignition things on old gas stoves, and he would put it to the side of the machine, and you'd zap it, and it'll print out tickets.
0: What?
8: And I didn't get caught then, but the next weekend I went with him, he had a key that fitted the thing, and he opened it, and he pulled out a whole roll, and someone tapped us on the shoulder, and we got kicked out.
0: Who is this bloke? He's like a jack of all trades.
8: I'm not going to name his name on radio, sorry.
0: I wouldn't mind getting some free time zone tickets.
8: And my real name's probably not Damien either. That's just a fake name.
0: Ah,
9: is your friend like a career criminal?
0: Yeah,
8: I don't know what happened to him, to be honest. But we went there with good intentions, and then he zapped the side of it the first time, spat out like a couple hundred tickets. The following week, had a key, opened the machine, and took out a whole roll of those tickets.
9: What do you use all the tickets on though, Damien? Because you had a selection of like...
8: The first time, we got a couple hundred tickets, and we just got... Well, that small stuff in the counter,
9: yeah.
8: But the second week with a key, we took out a whole roll of them, but then we got caught.
0: Oh, no present, no giant toy for you. Thanks, Damien.
9: Missed out on 9 free Chupa Chups.
0: Yeah. John, what happened?
1: G'day, Mummy, Dr.
0: Hello.
1: Chris.
0: Hello.
1: Hello. This was over 40 years ago. It was me and a couple of mates, and nearly every Friday night we'd go down to the local golf club, which had like a motel attached to it, and we'd... They had the swimming pool for guests, but they had like a little hot spa next to it. So we'd go there and we'd drink Melbourne Bitter Long Necks, just with our heads hanging out the water, because we'd normally, middle of winter time was our preferred time. And we did that for probably 4 months until they got onto us one day and they said, if we see your number plates, we'll ring the cops and blah, blah. So we got a good 3 or 4 months out of sitting in there. It was mint.
0: That's not bad. That sounds like the dream.
9: Oh, good days.
0: Stubbing in a spa.
9: Good days though, yeah. John, weren't they?
1: Nah. That was good, mate. That was good. Long necks too, not stubbies. We don't mess around.
0: Sorry, John. That was ridiculous of me to even say that.
1: Silly Louisa.
9: If that was stubbies, John. You'd have to get out more regularly.
0: Too true.
9: That's exactly right.
0: John knew what he was doing.
9: Oh,
0: Mark.
5: Yes. Hello.
0: Hello. Where'd you get banned from?
5: The school canteen.
9: Oh,
5: 15
9: well.
5: 15 in year 7.
9: Well done, Mark.
0: Oh, two of
5: you. Thank you.
9: Fellow.
5: It was a high.
9: Fellow.
5: It was a high.
0: Oh, you were stealing.
5: No. No, my uncle, he was half Italian, and he'd come back from Italy with liras and give me liras back then before they went to the euro dollar.
0: Yeah.
5: Anyway, the lira looked identical to a $2 coin. I mean, it was the same size and everything. So I got greedy. I mean, I got away with it for 2 weeks. I was getting a sausage roll, chocolate milk and me donut for a lira, which is probably back in the day, you'd have to convert it, probably 20 cents, you know. And the canteen lady just thought it was a $2 coin, but the third time I went in, she goes, no, no, no, no, we're on to you.
0: You see what you're doing?
5: I was using foreign currency to extort food out of the canteen.
9: Mm. You were playing the markets, Mark, is what you were doing, playing the currency markets
5: 100%.
9: Before your time.
5: Exactly right, mate.
0: He was a hungry exactly boy. Right. Mark did what he had to do.
9: I don't want to, generalise on canteen ladies. Because they are the backbone of our community. But they are typically of an age and of an eyesight that a lira would easily pass as a
0: And girl. Also terrifying.
9: Yeah.
0: That canteen, that's their baby. You don't mess with their canteen.
9: Oh, no.
2: They're not expecting the Wolf of Wall Street over here
0: to
2: be money laundering. Hey, coming up next, we're going to play a game of Reverse the Verse. We're going to introduce Dr. Chris Brown to us.
0: Yes.
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2: 2 to 4 for your early drive home. It is Lou and Jarch with Chris Brown. Time for this.
11: Reverse the Verse.
2: Yeah, it's the game where we get you to sing part of a song, we then reverse it, and we see how close you get to the original as you sing it backwards.
9: Got it.
0: It's a hard game.
9: Yeah.
0: But the reward, the payoff.
9: Really?
0: Unbelievable.
9: High risk, high reward.
0: Yeah. So I'll sing a song or you sing a song.
9: Okay.
0: Reverse.
9: Yep.
0: Reverse it.
9: Yep.
0: And then we've got to try and emulate it to get it back to the original.
9: I'm saying yep, like I know what's going on.
0: You just got to.
9: Let's just
0: trust me.
9: Let's just wing this.
0: Yeah.
9: Okay.
0: Do you want to give the first song?
9: Okay.
0: And then so you can watch and learn from the master.
9: You'll be able to demonstrate perfection.
0: Exactly.
9: And then I can attempt to copy.
0: Exactly.
9: Understand. All right. Just any song?
2: Any song.
0: Mm-hmm.
9: Okay.
2: Here we go.
9: How do we sleep?
2: All good. Okay.
0: All right. Now we're going to reverse it.
9: Okay. Bill, see what I.
0: You play it one more time?
2: Of course I can.
9: Bill, see what I.
0: Bill, see what I. Well, I think at the end part I might have mucked up.
9: I don't know whether the first bit was right. I don't know, but...
0: Sometimes you can think you're so wrong.
9: But you're the expert in this, so I'm learning.
0: I'm not confident. How'd I go?
2: All right, here we go.
0: How do we sleep?
9: Ooh!
0: Yes,
9: pretty good.
0: How do we sleep?
2: I like it.
0: Yeah, I'd say that's 80%.
9: Yeah, you were there.
0: Okay, now my song for you. Okay, you ready?
10: Yeah, I am.
0: These are my confessions.
10: Okay.
0: Okay, so reverse it.
10: Yep.
0: Snurshed for Kamazir.
10: Oh, jeez.
0: We'll get one more time for you.
10: Here we go. Yep.
0: Snurshed for Kamazir.
10: Okay. Sniff, I'm a step and cheat.
0: I think you may have got the start. I think the end, I'm unsure.
10: It fell away, didn't it? All right, here we go. Let's have a listen.
0: These are my, and then it went Shamal Fish.
10: Yeah.
0: So, look, it's a pass.
10: There was,
0: the first time.
10: I'd be drug and alcohol testing that guy. Absolutely.
12: Yeah.
10: You're walking that straight line. All right. Have you got another song? Yes. Okay, you ready?
12: Here we go.
10: Last plane out of Sydney.
12: Classic.
0: Okay. All
10: right. A few words to this one. And this is Daniel Psal. Good luck.
0: Okay, one more time for me.
10: And this is Daniel Psal.
0: His sister Daniel Psal. Nah. Nah, did not get that.
10: No. Let's go to the tape. Let's see how we went. Apart from Sydney, it was bang on.
0: Last plane out of Sydney.
10: Yeah.
0: Okay, I'm pretty happy with that.
10: You were taking the plane out of a different city.
0: Yeah, it wasn't coming from Sydney.
10: Sicily,
0: was,
10: I think.
0: Yeah, Sicily. Yeah, I believe that was the song.
10: Good on you. It's probably a much better, nicer place to be flying out of.
0: Beautiful.
10: At this time of year.
0: So, exactly. Get us to Europe.
10: I like the innovation.
0: Thank you.
10: All right, Louise, final one.
0: Let's go. Slice of Heaven.
10: That's a classic.
0: Kiwi classic.
10: Kiwi, absolutely. Right. Here we go. Let's reverse that.
0: Never ever
10: sal. Oh, I need that again.
0: Okay. Never ever sal. I reckon you got that. I reckon that's had some gusto to it as well.
10: I had a good feel to it. I got a reverse Kiwi accent on that too.
12: That's right. That's hard to do.
10: All right, let's have a listen. Price of my man.
0: Kind of.
10: Slice of heavy.
0: One more time.
10: I may have overdone it.
12: Yeah, it felt quite operatic, actually.
0: Well done, though. How'd you feel for your first time?
10: I'm hooked in.
0: Yeah, it's a good game.
10: I want to do it every day. I know that violates the terms and conditions of the game, but I love it.
0: We'll get it in one more time.
10: Okay.
0: We'll get it in one more time for sure.
10: What a pro. Coming up next, Chris has something for you, Lulu.
12: Oh, yeah.
10: We'll get to that in just a minute. It's Lou and Jarch on Triple M.
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10: Your Early Drive Home, it is Lou and Jarch with Dr. Chris Brown filling in this week.
12: Now, Lou, it's a big day. I've got to say, I am honoured to be here on what is arguably the day of days.
10: Can I just say as well, mate? Me too. It is a massive honour.
0: Have you guys done? This is some type of stitch up.
12: We're obviously celebrating something big. You'd be aware of what we're celebrating today?
0: No, I'm not. I'm getting fed up.
12: I'm disappointed that you're not aware of the day that it's a day that it's changed a lot of lives. I think it's made Australia a better place.
10: It's very significant.
12: It's huge.
0: I mean,
12: we are nearly at the end of the show and I'm anticipating you're going to have gifts or you're going to have something to celebrate the day. But you're looking at me like you have no idea what I'm talking about, which...
0: Is it Steve Carell's birthday?
12: Which hurts.
10: It's not. It's fascinating if it was.
12: This is a big milestone for you as well.
0: Oh, wait.
10: I don't want you to cry, but it could bring you to tears.
0: Is this a year anniversary for Jarch and I on Triple M?
10: She's done it.
12: It is.
0: Is it?
12: Happy birthday to the Lou and Jarch show. Congratulations.
0: So, not Steve Carell's birthday,
12: It is massive. I'm honoured that I'm here. Jarch is not here.
10: Yeah. LP's not here.
12: LP's not here.
0: A whole year. Crazy times. God, I couldn't even remember the first show. Surely you've done some prep here.
12: Well, we have done a little bit of prep.
0: Okay.
12: We do have something very special for you.
0: What is it?
12: Because whilst it may not have caught your attention, it was the 1 year anniversary of the show starting, it did catch the attention of someone who you truly adore and mildly obsess over. Here's a little hint as to who might have helped us out here.
0: There's no way you got Bieber.
12: It is such a big occasion that to wish you...
0: No, you didn't.
12: Happy birthday. Welcome
9: Play it, Justin Bieber. No, we didn't get a message.
14: We didn't.
9: Sorry, mate.
0: There is so... Do you know how many times I've been pranked on radio with

0: he was on his laptop queuing up his next set for the next Coachella. So he couldn't come to the phone. But he sends his best regards.
1: Wow. Yeah.
0: So happy birthday.
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0: From us.
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1: DMs. I'm still angry at you guys.
0: No, I'm out of the circle of trust, clearly. Yeah, it was. It's early days.
1: Pretending you had a happy birthday from Biebs.
0: I did. I mean,
1: because it's our one-year anniversary, Darch, and our anniversary, no, we're not married.
0: Wow.
1: Well, it is, isn't it? One-year anniversary of our show.
0: Yeah.
1: But I do have some DMs. Lines to say to a man who's pissing you off. The video went viral.
0: It's gone crazy.
1: Yeah. Like 2 million views and like 145,000 likes. I may have made that up, but something like that.
0: Similar.
1: My expectations were extremely low, but I see you bought a shovel.
0: Yeah.
1: You're the first person I've met who reached their full potential. So I suppose that's sort of like,
0: what is that like?
1: I don't know. I don't understand that one. Oh, I like this one. You're the reason they put instructions on the shampoo bottle. I refuse to argue with someone I had to lower my standards for.
0: Yes.
1: That's good.
0: Yeah, that's the one. Which one would you use? Which one are you going to use?
1: That one.
0: Yeah.
1: That's great.
0: Are you now waiting for the moment to use that?
1: On you?
0: Yeah, well, just on. Yeah.
1: Yeah, after that Bieber thing. I lowered my standards on the show, inviting you on. I admire you don't let facts or reality get in the way of your opinions. My personal favourite and last one to finish. Listen to your hairline and take a step back.
0: Oh, yes.
1: Not the hair. You've got a great hairline.
0: It's hanging in there.
1: No. Barely. You've got luscious locks. Looks great.
0: Oh, thanks.
1: Well, I shouldn't be. Actually, I take that back.
0: That's nice.
1: No, I take it back.
0: You look great as well.
1: I take it back.
0: We're out of here.
1: Tomorrow's Thrust Thursday. I'll explain all tomorrow.
0: Okay, do I need to warm up?
1: Yes.
0: Yeah, okay. Get those hips moving. We will see you at 2 o'clock tomorrow afternoon. It's Lou and Judge with Chris Brown this week.
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5: Today on the quiz, we're giving you the chance to go in the draw to win $10,000. All on Australia's favourite game show, the Rush Hour's Hump Day Quiz. And now, ladies and gentlemen, here's the star of the show, Billy Rowless.
6: Thank you very much. Great to be with you today, Wednesday, June 10. Two very good contestants. Come on, Pikelet, get it home now. And we go to Lisa there. Hello, Lise.
7: Oh. G'day, Billy. How are you?
6: Going well, Lise. From Mentone, you're barrack for?
7: I vote for the Mighty Blues.
8: Oh, happy girl.
6: Four in a row, isn't it?
7: Oh, no, I'm very happy. Very happy.
6: What do you do, Lise?
7: I work in a primary school, just in the office. The office lady.
6: Oh, nice.
8: Lise, that's a very nice part of the world, man. I used to live in Black Rock. It's beautiful down that way.
7: Oh, like it. It is nice. It's beautiful. Yeah, we love it down here, right near the beach. So
6: awesome.
7: That's really beautiful.
6: Good on you, Lise. Right.
8: And who's she playing against?
6: Clay.
8: Clay.
6: Hello, hey, Clay.
9: Hello, yeah. You boys.
6: Happy with the name Clay?
9: Oh, not really, but we work with it.
6: Clay's from Langwarrin, and he's a chippy, of course. Who do you barrack for, Clay?
9: No, I've got to go to the Richmond Tigers on that one.
8: Oh,
6: two wins for the year, Clay?
9: Yeah, well, hey, we don't bring that up, do we?
6: Well, we do. I just did.
9: Oh, come on.
6: And how's work today? What did you do today, Clay?
9: Oh, today we're just putting in some fence posts, so it wasn't too bad. Oh,
6: that's all right. What kind of wire you got going through them?
8: What kind of wire?
10: It's not a farm, Bill. You're an idiot.
9: Tailings, mate. Tailings. Come on.
6: Righto, Jim, tailings, you're the judge.
8: So, all right, scream your name out when you know the answer.
6: Righto, here we go. Question one. Here we go. Which two members of the Triple M footy team went down the slide for the Big Freeze 12?
7: Clay.
8: Oh, Jim. My goodness. Clay, I think, just got there.
6: Righto.
7: Okay.
6: Clay?
9: I'm gonna have a guess here. I know I definitely saw
6: who? Jesus, Clay.
9: That was
10: I think he's getting help in the back. He's getting help.
9: I'm out of the leg.
8: So, Lise gets a look at it.
7: Okay, I'm thinking Mark Howard was one.
6: Yes.
7: And
6: when is his coach?
7: And then I'm thinking, I have, I can't remember.
8: No,
7: can only remember Howie.
6: Daisy
8: Thomas.
7: Oh, yes,
6: It was great.
7: It was Mick Malthouse.
6: And B's coach. He looked very good. He was great. And Howie went down as the chief.
8: The chief?
7: Nothing
8: like the chief. So yes.
6: That's a good start, Jim.
8: All right, so it's nil all draw as we speak.
6: The Socceroos kick off their World Cup campaign this Sunday. Who do they play?
7: Lisa.
8: Yes, Lisa.
6: Oh, she doesn't sound confident.
7: I don't. I'm thinking Mexico.
6: No.
7: Oh, I think we played them, I think.
6: All right, that's a friendly. Clay?
9: I've got nothing.
6: Well,
8: oh, fat.
9: I've got nothing.
8: This is as poor a start to a quiz as we've ever
10: clue,
8: heard.
10: Bill?
6: We'll give you a clue, right? In first one to yell it out. Listen up, Jim.
8: Right.
11: Jane had with hair, long, beautiful hair.
6: Oh, no. It's fat. A clue.
8: No.
6: What did that sound like, Lise?
9: Clay.
7: Turkey.
8: All right, Lise, you're on the board. But this quiz needs to get better.
6: And there's only two people that can help but get better, Jim.
8: Exactly right.
6: Here's a sing-along.
8: Oh, no. All
6: right, our sing-along here. Soren Rasted from Aqua was born this week, Jim. Heard of him? Have you heard of him?
8: I haven't heard of Soren. I know Aqua.
10: He wasn't born this week. He was born this week in 1969.
6: Born this week back in 1969, you idiot.
8: I'm just getting texts come through. There's Rui Rewalt. Our quiz is going well.
6: Shut up, Rui.
8: It stinks.
6: Anyway, you got to sing the next line of this famous song, Barbie Girl, all right?
8: Right.
6: Now, Lise, you're going to go first. I reckon come you on, might Lise. Know it. I'm not sure if Clay's heard it before. So you listen up too, Clay, but here we go for Lisa.
7: Come on, Barbie, let's go party. Oh, yeah.
6: Good.
8: That's all right.
6: Yeah,
8: very good. Righto.
6: Righto, Clay.
8: It is Lisa's sweet spot, by the way.
6: I know.
8: This particular number. So Clay's going to have to work hard here.
6: Have you heard of this song, Clay?
9: I've absolutely heard it.
6: Go on. Right, here we go. Come on.
9: Come on, Barbie, let's go party. Woo, woo, woo. I'm a Barbie girl in a Barbie world.
6: That's not bad. Come on, Barbie, let's score is 1-0, Lisa. Jim?
8: I've got to give it to Clay.
6: You got to.
8: Well, because he added more lyrics in there. Lise,
6: he was
8: Lise got the singing bit right, but she cut herself short there. So
6: yes.
8: Clay won, Lise won.
6: Righto, here we go. Let's get a rig along.
8: Along. Rig along.
6: According to the saying, what is 9/10 of the law? Oh, no. 9/10 of the law.
8: Yes, Clay.
9: Possession.
8: Someone's helping Clay.
6: Right.
8: Oh, Brad's his baby.
10: You can't get help.
8: Oh,
6: if you're going to get help.
8: Controversial.
6: Clay, if you're going to get help, don't get the bloke next to you go, possession!
9: I know. He's a cop.
10: Well, hang on. We'll give it to him because it'll be a ring-a-ding-ding eventually.
8: Did he say it was? He's a cock?
10: He did.
9: Plus, sorry.
8: All right, 2-1.
6: Thanks, cock.
8: Come on, Lisa.
6: We're running out of questions. What chocolate brand would we mostly associate with the colour purple?
7: Clay.
8: Yes, Lise.
7: Cadbury.
6: Yes!
8: Yes!
6: She's ringing in. It's a ring.
7: Yes!
8: Ring-a-ding-ding.
6: Sucked in, Rui. It's a good quiz. Here we go.
8: Let it out.
6: For the win. Give me one number that Gary Ablett Jr. wore during his 350.
8: Five.
6: Oh, all right.
8: Right, Clay.
6: One number.
9: 29.
6: Bang! Yeah. 29? He wore 9 at the Suns and then come back to Geelong and wore 4. So well done, Clay. You have won.
10: We'll send you the Milwaukee heated jacket, mate. It's all part.
9: Yeah.
10: The Hexon heated gear range, because I'm guessing you're feeling the cold on the job site. You can feel the heat now.
9: I barely work, so I'm freezing all the time.
8: Anyway, not your best fat, that one, really, was it?
10: I'm with Rui.
8: Yeah, I think Rui's spot on.
6: It ended up being a really good quiz. And I bet you, Rui, you'll use some of those questions tomorrow, especially the Gary Ablett one.
10: I don't think he does a quiz.
6: I bet you they do tomorrow.
8: And he stopped listening to that one.
6: Rui's
8: long time ago.
6: Rooted quiz.
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13: Now, Lammy, I've been down in the dumps the last week.
14: Yeah.
13: And you ask, why were you down in the dumps?
14: Why were you down in the dumps?
13: My fourth dishwasher broke in 5 years.
14: Which is just crazy to me. And it makes me think that maybe there's something going on in your house.
13: No, that's fair.
14: Yeah.
13: I omitted one.
14: Yeah.
13: Just because I didn't like it.
14: Fair.
13: Then the second one was actually faulty on a on arrival.
14: Okay, great.
13: So they replaced it.
14: Warranty.
13: Then the third one just missed the warranty by, and all the seals had come off and stuff, so it was just leaking everywhere.
14: Annoying.
13: Then this is the fourth one.
14: Okay.
13: So yesterday, I got the window. 12 till 5.
14: Oh my God, don't you hate it? A five-hour window. Be more specific.
13: I said to them, I said, look, I get that that's the window.
14: Yeah.
13: But me home alone for 5 hours, the poor bugger will fall off by the end of that.
14: Like,
13: yeah, <Taylor. laughs> Anyway, so sat there yesterday, and the boys from Mielay turned up.
14: Yeah.
13: Listeners to the radio.
14: Oh, fantastic.
13: So good morning to the boys from Mielay.
14: Good morning.
13: So I've been big on this, because there's four lunch boxes I've got to wash every night, dishes from dinner every night. It takes 45 minutes to an hour.
14: Totally.
13: I was so close to working night shift somewhere just to pay for a dishwasher to get my time back.
14: Yeah.
13: I have 5 hours a week on washing dishes.
14: Mm-hmm.
13: And these hands
14: are not
13: made for dishes.
14: No, they're made for something else, the poor bugger.
13: Oh, they actually needed to go through the cold cycle after, just taking the swelling out. Anyway, yesterday, no, shock horror though, the excitement you get when you have a 5 hour window, so 12 to 5.
14: Yeah.
13: At 12:15.
14: Shut up.
13: We're on our way. We'll see you in 30 minutes.
14: Christmas. Merry Christmas.
13: Oh, you know, so I sat there. Amazing. Fairness to the boys, they weren't there in 30. It was probably about 40, but that's okay. Right.
14: We'll take a 10-min.
13: That's okay.
14: We'll take a 10-min delay.
10: They weren't there at 4:35.
14: Correct.
13: No, that was the problem. Or 2:59 when I was doing the school pickup. Yeah. That was also going to be a problem. In they came, Lammy, and last night I was that excited. I had no dishes because I've hand washed all the buggers.
14: Yeah, no doubt.
13: I just ran an empty cycle out of excitement.
14: Did you?
13: Just wanted to feel the vibrations through the house, the positive side.
14: Is it a loud cycle?
13: No, very quiet.
14: Oh, God, I love it.
13: Near on silent.
14: Jealous. Mine is just like, doosh, doosh, doosh, doosh. And I'm like, shut up.
13: Well, it, last night, really.
14: Baby's asleep.
13: Really quick. Last night, I heard a whoo, whoo, whoo. And I said, Em, what's that? I thought it was a party. I thought it was doof doof.
14: Oh, no, you're about to
13: And I was like, Em, what's that noise? She goes, it's your dishwasher.
14: Dishwasher.
13: I hurdled. Sprinted in. Something must be jammed. We can't let this happen. Took a little fork out of its little slot that was in the wrong spot, and away we went. So if anyone's got dishes at home and wants it run through a cycle, more than welcome to come over.
14: Yeah, awesome. I can pop off, drop off some dishes.
13: Please bring it over, because the first 15 minutes of the cycle, it doesn't actually wash. It just sizes up what's inside to see what type of cycle it needs.
10: Bit of AI.
13: So that's why AI.
10: Yeah.
13: So they've told me, don't wash your dishes before you put them in, because you don't want to trick the AI to think everything's clean.
14: Well,
13: so you've got to put it in chunky.
14: Oh, hopefully, because I got told that, and then I've been putting it in chunky, and it doesn't get everything off. So yours might be.
13: And you've got to be careful closing the door, especially when you're a bit excited about your dishwasher.
14: Come on.
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13: Bang!
14: Wow!
10: The current scoreline is Katie Lamb 38, Zave 24. It's a big lead for the birthday girl today in Katie Lamb. And because it's your birthday, of course, you have to spin the wheel.
14: Get it, Lakey.
10: Got a whole bunch of games on this wheel. Whatever it lands on is the game that we play. Added a couple of new games on it in the last few days or so. Oh, it's landed on a brand new game today.
14: A brand new one?
10: It's called the birthday game.
14: Oh, wow.
10: Which is very apt for someone's birthday. So I am going to give you people whose birthday it is today.
14: Oh, got it.
10: Closest to the pin of how old they are today.
13: I like that.
14: Oh, interesting. Wins. Okay. So, closest to the pin.
10: Closest
14: to
10: the pin, and you have to give us their age today.
14: Oh, today. Okay.
10: It's their birthday today.
13: Okay.
10: Here is
13: just quickly, when I was younger, I used to quite enjoy on like the ABC or whatever it was, whose birthday it was in the morning. Like, happy birthday to the celebrity. You go, same day as me.
10: Well, here's your first one that you can say happy birthday to. Known for being married to Shane Warne at one point.
14: Oh.
10: And famous for Austin Powers, it's Liz Hurley.
16: Which side of the bed do you want?
17: You're sleeping on the sofa, Mr. Powers. In fact, I'd like to take this opportunity to remind you that the only reason we're sharing a room is to keep up the context that we're a married couple on vacation.
16: Right. Shall we shag now or shall we shag later?
14: I really don't know.
13: Whatever age I've put down, I just want to preface it by saying I don't think she looks this age.
14: No, three, same.
10: 3, 2, 1, reveal.
14: 66?
13: 56.
14: Oh.
10: You are exactly either side of it, so you both get a point at 61 today.
14: Oh, wow.
10: There you go.
14: I was going to say, I thought she was older than what she looked, so I went a bit
13: she
14: over.
13: She must have been older than the king, yeah? How old's Warnie? Yeah, he wouldn't be. He'd be 50-something, low 50s.
18: Yeah, he was, I'm pretty sure, a little bit younger.
13: Yeah, had to have been.
14: She's gorgeous.
18: Number two, the person that is ninth in line to the throne.
14: Me.
18: In Sweden, Princess Madeleine of Sweden.
13: Oh, yes.
19: The love story of a princess who traveled to a faraway land in search of the man of her dreams. But it's not a children's book. Princess Madeleine of Sweden really did meet her Prince Charming while nursing a broken heart 4,000 miles from home in New York City.
18: So how old do you think the Princess of Sweden is?
13: It's a big year for her. It's a big birthday.
18: She's the Duchess of Helsingland and Gästrikland.
14: I don't know.
18: That's fine.
13: That's the whole thing.
18: 3, 2, 1, reveal.
13: 47.
14: Oh, no, I've got 18.
18: Well, how long have you got?
14: 18.
18: No, Zave gets the point. It's 44 today. So Zave's 2-1 up. We need one more.
13: We all know the ninth in line to the throne in Switzerland or wherever she was.
18: American singer-songwriter and actress who is, an actress. But she's also famous for being part of these songs. Faith Evans. Uh-huh. And also this song.
13: This is the one I'm thinking of. What a track.
18: How old is Faith Evans today?
14: I don't know, Leechy.
18: You gotta guess. I've given you some information.
13: Yeah, I don't expect you to know that off the top of the dome.
18: Exactly.
13: I'm ready to rock
18: Three,
13: and roll.
18: 3, 2, 1, reveal.
13: 62.
14: Oh, I've gone 67.
18: Zave's your winner!
14: Yes, really? How old?
18: 53 today.
14: 53. Hey, happy birthday, Faith, if you're listening.
13: That is a great track.
14: And that was a fun game. I enjoyed that.
13: That was.
18: Zave, you put a point on the board, mate.
13: I'm undefeated this week.
18: Yes.
14: Well, hang on a minute. Yeah,
18: it's a good point.
14: You're not
13: undefeated.
18: That's true. He is undefeated.
14: Games.
18: No, but he's undefeated.
14: Yeah, but it doesn't count.
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14: As you know, on Saturday, I did the WA Big Freeze at Optus Stadium, and went as Shaun the Sheep.
21: He's Shaun the Sheep.
14: Great outfit.
13: To be fair, I absolutely love the photos you took with your head down.
14: Yeah, I know.
13: They were great.
14: Down.
13: They were great.
14: Because you can't see my face, so it's just like a legit little
13: sheep
14: outfit, and then me just trying to look to see where I'm going. I had to awkwardly put my head up just to see through. Anyway, great outfit, I thought. Got dunked in the ice water. Afterwards, obviously, that wool really retains the fluid. So I had to put it all into a bag, heavy bag, carrying it back to my car, put a towel down, put it there.
13: Well, like, you're a petite thing, Liam. You know, I had trouble getting the sheep out.
14: Thank you.
13: You know when the sheep get stuck on their back and they can't roll over?
14: Yeah, that's what
13: I felt like I was dealing with as I yanked you out of the tub.
14: Correct. It was Xavier actually had to get me out of the tub because the game was getting started. So everyone just left me and I was just
13: could have left you there for a week.
14: And I would have died of frostbite. Too shy to ask for help. Anyway, so thank you for helping me. So I got home eventually that night and I just left the bag with all the wet costume, a towel, socks, everything was just outside because I was like, I'll deal with that later. Sunday rolls round. Do you think that I dealt with it? No. Monday rolled round. Forgot about it.
13: Mm-hmm.
14: Yesterday I got home and I was like, that's right. So I've looked at Shaun the Sheep outfit and I've tried to figure out the tag and I've had to chat GPT what the dry cleaning tag means, all those symbols.
13: Yeah.
14: And it said dry clean only.
13: See, I often read those symbols that say it just says throw in bin.
14: Yes. Now, I would have done that had that been just my own outfit.
13: Yeah.
14: But remember, I actually got it I borrowed it from somebody. So I thought I'm going to do the right thing and actually get it dry cleaned. So I've popped it in a bag and I've driven to a dry cleaning
13: place.
14: Where
13: do you go to?
14: Down in Scarborough.
13: A1 dry
14: cleaning. And I walked in there and the man looked at me and I looked at him. And I popped a wet bag on the table.
13: Yeah.
14: And I go, just one Shaun the Sheep up, please. And he was like, what? And then he's called for somebody else. He needed assistance.
13: Is he the older guy?
14: Old Italian guy.
13: Yeah.
14: So then his daughter,
13: came out. Yep.
14: And she looked in the bag and I said, she goes, what is this? And I said, it's a Shaun the Sheep outfit and it's still wet. And she goes, right. What do you want me to do with it? I said, I want you to wash it. She said, right. So she goes, any rush on this? I said, to be honest, no. I said, I'm not going to be dressing up as Shaun the Sheep anytime soon.
13: No.
14: And I don't think the person who I borrowed it from is planning to.
13: Yeah.
14: So I said, no rush. She goes, good, because we're going to have to dry it first before we actually wash it.
13: Which I would have thought that could have been part of your role.
14: no problemo, right? Mm. So they've gone back there and then the other ladies come out and she said, so what are you doing? And I said, oh, sorry, you've just missed it. It was Shaun the Sheep outfit. It's saturated up there. I told them I was in the big freeze, you know, oh, they lit up. They thought, what a great cause. So then she said to me.
13: Of course she did.
14: So then she said, oh, because she said, oh, it's cold. Has it been out in the rain? I said, well. Anyway, but then I said to her, so, yeah, I'm ready to pay. And then she just kind of went, 45?
13: Yeah.
14: I've gone. That sounded like a guess. No problemo. So I've tapped. That's all good. But then I've quickly just done a little bit of research. Yeah. Just done a lick of research.
13: Yeah. I'm,
14: I could go to Big W and get it for $35.99. I could jump on Temu, get it for $12.
13: Correct.
14: I could get it for $7.99 from
13: but
14: another.
13: But it's not going to be loved.
14: But it's not going to be loved. So anyway, I'm paying $45. I will have that dry cleaned, ready to return back to the Shaun the Sheep owner. And you're welcome.
13: And you 45 line. That's I think 45's not bad.
14: I'll cop it on the chin. It was for a good cause.
13: For the dry cleaners.
14: For the dry cleaners.
13: They would rather have you not turned up.
14: Yeah, correct.
13: For $45.
14: They were ropeable.
13: Yeah, they'd rather you just not have existed.
14: Correct. And like when I dumped the drenched bag, they weren't stoked.
13: No, they would have been like, oh God, can you, like, this has ruined my day.
14: Correct. And I did. I ruined their day a little bit.
13: A bit of business advice. I would have made it $250. Then you've got a decision to make.
14: What do you mean?
13: Throw it in the bin?
14: Yes.
13: Or pay the $250.
14: True. Oh, I could have just thrown it in the bin and then just ordered.
13: Bought a new one.
14: Oh, my God, I'm so dumb.
13: That's 36. It happens when you're 36.
14: I'm so dumb at 36.
20: 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Triple M.
14: What have you fallen for on advertising? So pop-up ads, whether it be social media, computer pop-up ads, TV, radio, what have you fallen for? Me? Yuki Korean face masks. Apparently,
13: money well spent.
14: Promising me I'm going to look 10 years younger.
13: You'll be 26 tomorrow morning when you wake
14: Fantastic.
13: Up.
14: Fantastic.
13: The Koreans age beautifully.
14: They
13: I can't
14: really
13: comment
14: do.
13: On North Korea. Not really familiar with what goes on there too much. South Korea. Age beautifully.
14: Age beautifully. And then the other thing I fell for just yesterday were not one, but two bags of Jarvie coffee because apparently I need more protein in my diet.
13: I was going to say that at 36.
14: We all do. We need more protein, but people are messaging me being like, it doesn't taste great. What have you fallen for? Olivia in Singleton, what was it?
0: Well, I thought a $5 magical tub of goo would fix my car scratches. It did not.
14: Hang on.
13: It didn't.
14: $5?
0: Yeah, from Temu.
14: I think that's your first mistake. When it said $5, you thought, geez, what a bargain.
13: Yes.
0: Yeah.
13: And now run us through, Olivia, the process. So it just turned up this goo and how did what happens?
0: Yeah, it literally was a Temu special. It had written magical minor car scratches goo written on it.
13: Yeah.
14: I love that you've read magical and you thought, gee whiz, and it's only going for $5. Wow. Get me to get try me it out. Oh, that's
13: Chuck
14: great.
13: Chuck straight out. Makes sense. Anika, what did you fall for online? Anika.
1: Hi. Hi, how are you going?
14: Good, Anika.
1: Good. My husband fell for a couple of Amazon mystery boxes.
13: I've wondered about these boxes.
1: He ordered two, $40 each, and he thought he was going to get, like, iPads and stuff.
13: Yes.
1: But all that ended up turning up was a knockoff pair of AirPods and a selfie stick.
13: And a selfie stick?
14: Okay, so, and do the AirPods at least work okay?
1: No.
14: Oh, okay.
13: No.
14: And how often do you pull out the selfie stick?
1: Oh, we gave it to my daughter.
14: Fantastic. Well,
13: Money well spent.
14: Yeah, happy birthday to your
1: great.
14: Daughter.
1: It was great.
14: That's great. Throwing those knockoff AirPods and she's got a selfie. What?
13: I'm going to order an Amazon mystery box now.
14: Oh, my God, yeah.
13: I'll get a couple.
22: For you or for Katie?
13: For us as a group.
14: Studio
13: present.
22: Because we don't have enough in this studio, especially where you've got your own little farmer's market.
14: No, there's always room for a mystery box or two. Zave, do it. That's fun.
13: Done.
22: Okay.
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22: And the birthday girl, Katie Lamb. Whee! Yes, it is the birthday girl, Katie Lamb, turning 36 today.
14: 36, Sleep Chief, thank you very much. It's a different one because it's such a non-event for, you know, a 36, like, who cares? But First one is a mum who hits a little bit differently, which is nice. So
13: did Charlie pull a finger out and get you anything?
14: She did. Yesterday I came home from walking the dogs and Teen said wrapped a couple of presents and Charlie was holding our card shoving it in her mouth, which was great. So, no, it's kicked it off. Lovely. I had a delicious steak last night. My God, it was juicy.
13: Ate out or ate in?
14: Oh, no, we ate in. Teens did some duck fat potatoes on the Weber. Oh, they were crisp.
13: I need to go buy a new Weber. You forget the results.
14: My God, it was good, Dave. Honestly, it was an eye fillet with a bit of horseradish cream, some halloumi.
13: Teens put on a show.
14: She put on a bloody show. It really was great. So that kicked off my birthday swimmingly.
22: Great.
14: And then Xavier, I looked at my phone and he'd sent me a Heartwood facial.
22: Oh, very nice.
13: I tried to make the amount for the facial 1 cent less. So at the end of the facial, Lammy still had to tap her card for 1 cent.
14: So the signature facial is $220 and he wanted to give me a voucher for $219.99.
22: Does that mean the two of you are going to go together?
14: Oh, my God, no.
22: Because you talked about it.
13: I'm moaning.
22: No, no.
13: I get the suspension. I'm suspended from... I can't help that I moan during him.
14: That is gross. That is very that's gross. I don't. Anyway, the next... Don't. No,
13: that's like a sign that they're doing a wonderful job.
14: But this is how popular they are because the next available appointment is on August 2. So I've literally just snatched that up.
13: Maybe we'll give him a call later.
14: We'll give him a call. We'll give him a little buzzer.
13: August 2. You'll be due for your third by that stage.
22: Well, how about another present, Katie Lamb?
13: Leaky.
14: Leaky's coming through. Oh, wow. That's a gigantic box. Oh, and size really does matter. Okay, let's have a look.
13: I've been told it doesn't.
14: All right. Sorry, I'm just opening the box. Oh, my Lord, Leechos. Some flowers.
13: Leechy.
22: And Tommy.
13: And Tommy.
14: Yeah. Oh, look at Tommy out there pretending that he's not going to make me a toasty very soon. oh, my God, yum. A wagon wheel. Haven't had one of these.
13: How nice is that? Yeah. Where did you boys get this from? I don't mind this setup.
14: And some lollies. I do.
13: Someone set it in.
14: Okay. There's a card in here.
22: Oh.
13: Is it your stalker?
14: It's not from them at all. It's from a lovely listener.
13: My
14: favourite. Happy 36th birthday, KL.
13: Here's 36 boxes to show you how much I love you.
14: Best day. May all your B-Day wishes come true. FYI, my next B-Day wish will be meeting you.
22: Oh. So Tommy saw that box on his desk this morning, and it didn't have from Tom and Leechy on there, and he's just written it on there.
13: Can you chuck us those lollies? We'll get them open already.
22: Okay. Yeah, 100%.
14: There you go, Zave. Tommy, get on those toasties, yeah? Thank you, Leechy, for...
13: Not doing anything
14: in the end.
22: Well, sorry, I can't have $220 to splurge like Zave does.
14: I know.
13: No, I won it on the punt. I didn't.
14: Oh, how good are those lollies, yeah?
13: They're delicious.
14: Yum. Mm-hmm. Leechy, do you want some? Dying. Go on.
0: This is Triple M Breakfast with Xavier Ellis and Katie Lamb. 92.9. Triple M.
22: This weekend, North are here again. They were here earlier in the year. They played in Bunbury last weekend, and they're hosting a home game this Saturday against West Coast at Optus Stadium. Their assistant coach and former Fremantle cult hero, Mickey Barlow's joining us here on Triple M Breakfast.
1: Hey, Leechy, former Triple M Dead Set legend with Zave Ellis as well.
13: Yes. Part of the family, Leechy. Yeah. We used to come in on a Saturday morning and do Dead Set Legends together.
14: On a Saturday morning?
1: Never work Saturdays, have we?
14: Oh, please. I did my plenty of Saturdays and Sundays back in the day.
1: Happy birthday, by the way.
14: Thank you so much.
13: She used to sleep under the desk.
1: Yeah.
14: I did when I felt a little bit...
1: Because she was committed?
14: In between, there was a lot of... when you're an announcer, there's a lot of music and then you talk every now and again. So if you've had a big night...
1: Well, I noticed that on the drive-in. I was like, okay, I've got to get myself ready for this interview. They'll be hard-hitting. They'll be prepping.
14: Yeah. Yes.
1: Music. Yeah. Joke by Zave. Oh, there you go.
14: Hang on. That is for prep. I've got 3 dot points for you.
1: Zave's already texted me through what you're going to ask. So fire away.
14: That's
13: preparation. That's preparation. Yeah. You wouldn't see Nova do that.
14: Mickey, I do just want to ask you
1: that
14: as
1: first
14: well.
1: First up point, go for it.
14: Okay, first up point. Should I start with the story or should I start? What do you want, Zach?
13: No, I just gave you a couple of doors. Ask him about why he's in Perth, whatever you want.
14: All right, first of all, why are you in Perth? How are you enjoying it? No, how is it playing against, obviously, now you're at North, but playing against Freo and seeing them fly at the moment? You were a Freo fan favourite.
1: Yeah, as an assistant coach on Saturday, it wasn't the best with the result of the match. But from afar, I've still got a strong connection to that club. And they are, airborne at the moment. Yeah. And just speaking to Tommy out the back and having a look at their list, it's not a list that's been given a huge amount of assistance. The recruiting team and this management team have done a great job. So they're the team to beat at the moment.
13: Mm. So North Melbourne come over. The weekend was a horrible result. We don't need to skip through that. So you get losing Bunbury. What's the week for the team? Has everyone stayed over? Has a couple gone back? How's the week with North Melbourne? It's very unusual, a Victorian team being a home team over here.
1: So we did it last year and committed to it again next year. So I played in Bunbury on Saturday, got here Thursday last week and spent Sunday and Monday in Bunbury, made the way down to Freo. So we're in Freo for the week. It's been great.
13: Are you hanging around the cappuccino strip trying to be noticed? used to leave the cafes, Mick. Hope for a little bit of a handshake and a pat on the back.
14: Yeah, Zave said this to Vossi, because Paddy Vossi is obviously he comes in here, and we absolutely love him, but he's getting a lot of attention.
1: He would
14: now,
1: be.
14: He would be. And Zave made a joke to say, oh, you're lingering around the cafes, that's the rumour. And he thought he was being serious. He was like, no, I swear
13: I haven't been. I promise you I haven't been.
1: Haven't been either, Zave.
13: Yeah.
1: So now we're here for the week. Serious footy chat, I suppose, that out of the weekend, there's been some honest conversations and some a review with a fair bit of strength around, well, what's our standard in terms of where we want to go and what we want to be, so that we don't stand for that performance. But at the end of the day, we'll put in the work this week, but as of Saturday, that's when I think the whole footy world will be looking for the response.
13: Yeah, and a response. So you've played first place, Freo. They've had a sensational year. The next 3 weeks you play 16th, 17th, and 18th. So a perfect opportunity to show a response to a shellacking. Did you get on the end of many of them back in your playing days?
1: Shellackings?
13: Yeah.
1: Yeah, my last ever AFL career game, I lost by 102 points. Didn't get the chance to get back out there and put that to bed the next week because I was unceremoniously delisted.
13: How many disposals did you have in your last game? 35. I never had 35 in my life. Yeah.
14: Is this because Zave did say that he ended your career? Is this tying into that?
1: He is referring to the infamous subbing out at halftime game, I played on Zave a number of times, half forward versus half back, role player versus role player. In Western Derbies. And there was a game. Both teams were going okay, 2014, and it was about half time. I wasn't setting the world on fire. I hadn't played overly well up till half time, but I was ready to bounce.
14: Yeah.
1: And the coach challenged me at half time. He said, Alice is on top of you. I said, well, it's hard to get him off me, really, with how he is. But I'll give it my best shot for the second half, Ross, and I'll start on the bench. Lift, Mick, lift. Yeah. No worries. Roll the shoulders, get up, get ready to run on the ground, and footy manager just looks me back and says, mate, we'll sub you out now. Didn't even get the chance to respond. And then Zave does ring me that night. Just wanted to check a welfare check on, obviously, physically. I've done a hamstring or a quad. And I said, and I was huffing and puffing, wasn't I?
13: Mick went for a 10K run out of frustration, anger at Ross Lyon. He was running 10Ks after the game because he subbed him off at half-time.
1: Wanted to get the endorphins going. So
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22: Cult legend of the Fremantle Dockers, who once had 43-2 against Port Adelaide back in 2016, joins us right now.
13: Mickey, just quickly.
1: Who's tagging that day?
13: Who is tagging?
1: Robbie Gray.
13: Robbie Gray. Yeah. I tagged against Port Adelaide. It was David Roden. And at quarter time, Clarko asked me if I knew who David Roden was. And that's how well I was going.
1: Need more specific information.
13: That's how well I was going on David Roden.
1: I got lucky on Robbie Gray.
13: Mate, just talk to us about your first little period of football. I know it ended with broken leg, unfortunately, but you were near on Brownlow favourite in your first year. It was unbelievable your entry into AFL.
1: It came around pretty quickly in terms of just, first of all, getting on a list.
13: Yeah.
1: Well, I worked pretty hard to get on the list. I was 21, played a fair bit of local footy and then state league footy. Big whirlwind when I got here, though. Like, got to Freo, you're training with, you know, Pavlich, Sandilands, McFarlane, Mundy. And you're just trying to not, first of all, not to embarrass yourself.
4: Yeah.
1: And then slowly you start to think, oh, I'm hanging in here and going okay. And what I was quite good at for a long time was just finding the ball.
4: Yeah.
1: You know, the execution sometimes, the handballs and the kicks weren't of the highest quality. But found a bit of a niche there, and it was just a whirlwind. And then, yeah, halfway through that first year, unfortunately broke the leg and was out for 12 months, but I was where I'd wanted to be. I'd been working so hard to get on an AFL list that 12 months out of the game wasn't ideal, but at least I was in the environment.
14: As you said, you worked hard, you know, and I want to just take you back because obviously both you and Zave, you know, country boys from Victoria, and Zave had been drafted, you hadn't, and you were both at a party and you thought, oh, I want to go seek some advice from somebody, you know, who has been drafted. I'm trying to get drafted and I need some words of inspiration.
1: Mm.
14: Explain how that conversation
1: was. Yeah, so the first time I met Zave was at a house party, Peel Street, North Melbourne. It was. I was a uni student. I was well and truly living the university lifestyle.
4: No, so was I. That was part of the problem.
1: Zave was at Hawthorn, and just finding his way. And I'd found out that this AFL player was in the house.
14: Amazing.
1: And it's a great opportunity. Go and ask the questions that you've been yearning the answers for a while. Where is this man? I ask. Yeah. And they said, he's in the bathroom. So I walk in the bath and he's just in his jocks and just in the bath. Just having, I think, the Melbourne long necks. and in terms of advice and...
14: Hang on a minute. Wait, he's in his jocks in the bath?
1: Yeah, but there was no water in the bath. It was just like, I think he was practising for the Australian bobsled team or something. Yeah, he saw an opportunity.
14: Right.
1: But that we do joke about it, Zave and I, the first time we met, and we've had a strong friendship and bond ever since.
4: The words of wisdom, Lambie, would have been...
1: Blah, blah, blah, blah, blah.
4: Yeah, I don't think English was the preferred language that day. So the Melbourne bit of long necks might have put me to sleep. But, Mick, what are you doing? So you're coaching. You've got a beautiful family now. Yeah. Life from ratbag in Freo to a family man coaching.
1: Mm. No, life's great. Like, life's... When you finish football and you've been through this, you're not really sure what... Most people, I feel, aren't really sure where they want to go or what they want to do. Always of the opinion that I had some capacity in coaching. I enjoyed doing this media stuff, which I did a mix of when I finished playing, a mix of kind of media stuff and some coaching at the semi-professional level. And then, you know, you then start to figure out what fills your bucket more and what are the opportunities. So this is my third year now at North after it was about 4 or 5 years really at Werribee in the State League. Yeah, really, really enjoying it. Did 2 years head of development with North, and now into an assistant coaching role. So different dynamics.
4: So I've seen Dean Cox was Horses, boxing bag essentially.
1: Yeah,
4: for a long time. You used to see Lammy Horse would go nuts in the box and just virtually belt Coxie.
1: Yeah,
14: yeah.
4: You and Clarko, have you got an easy year for Clarko?
1: It's The three assistants when we get to game day. It's you know, especially away games. Well, Marvel, Clarko's up the back and the assistants are down the front. Away games are usually on the same bench.
4: What's the
1: batting order? Because I'm the least experienced of the assistants.
4: Yeah.
1: They quickly put their computers down in a spot that they are not within arm's reach of Clarko or some of his bark and venom. But no, really enjoying working with him. He's clearly, and you've got a great affinity with him, he's doing a great job.
4: Can you remember Lammy when he was in last year? He told the story about how he punched a hole in the wall at the MCG, and my head was on the other side.
14: Yes.
4: And rather than paying the fine to fix the wall, him and his dad went in with some plaster to fix it himself.
1: He's a shocker.
14: That's some funny story.
1: If we put together, which I imagine you guys do around here, if it's Leachy's birthday, you'd all put in $50.
5: Yeah, sure. Yeah.
1: And
5: like we did for Katie's day.
1: And even I put in the $50 for Katie.
14: Yeah, and thank you again.
1: Yeah. But Clarko seems to always be the one that misses out. Oh. Just resending those bank details, Clarko.
5: It's a huge game this week for both clubs, North Melbourne and West Coast, at Optus Stadium. North Melbourne home game, so if you're a West Coast member, you have to buy tickets for this one. Tickets from Ticketmaster. 2:15 start on Saturday. Mickey, thanks for jumping in. Good to see you. And we look forward to seeing how you go this weekend.
1: Yeah, the bounce back.
4: The bounce back game.
1: Yeah, it's on.
4: LDU, Sheezel, Kircher, Sherry,
1: All of them. Larkin, anyone else, Katie?
13: Zerha.
14: Clark.
13: Clark Shimkin.
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0: Hey, I saw this in the paper on the weekend, and I believe this is a real thing. Small businesses are being blackmailed into making payments to stop negative, fake reviews flooding their social media sites and Google. You know how you go, oh, five star, five star. Apparently what's happening, people are going, hey, listen, I'm gonna give you one star or really ruin your business unless you pay me $2,000, stuff like this.
3: Because you can't go in and edit Google reviews. You can only reply to them.
4: You can actually, like, flag them with Google and go, if you get a stream of one star, a lot of them will get deleted.
0: Listen to this. Miss Cromwell, this is Jay Cromwell, she's the co-owner of JJ Timbers, okay? She said she woke recently to find the business's Facebook page full of damning reviews and a private message demanding payment to have them removed. Well, go straight to her. I won't read the rest of the article. Jay, is that you there?
5: It is, hi.
0: Okay, so you're the boss of a timber company. Tell us your story.
5: So I woke up and a half ago to a message on WhatsApp, hello sir,
0: how rude.
5: And yeah, with the threatening to post bad reviews and a few of the screenshots of those reviews as well. They actually said that a competitor had paid them to do it, and if we paid them double, then they would stop the campaign.
3: So this is not even just a scamming thing. This is a competitor in your industry who are trying to, I guess, squash your business, Jay, or make it look bad.
5: I'm unsure whether that is the case or not, or whether it is just completely made up.
4: Oh, yeah,
5: I hope
4: they could
5: it isn't
4: just be,
5: a competitor.
4: They could be lying about that. Of course, it's a scam, but
5: exactly,
4: they could just be lying about the whole thing. They just want money.
0: Jay, how much did they want?
5: They didn't actually specify.
3: Oh. So did they stipulate how much they'd been offered from the competitor, so to speak?
5: No, they didn't say that. So I didn't actually respond, because on WhatsApp, if you don't know the person, then they can't see if you've read it. So I did not respond, didn't engage.
3: Okay. What did you do?
5: That happened the first time. Yeah.
3: So what happened next? So did you then report that to police, or did you just let it go? You just deleted it and thought, oh, no, that's a scam. I'll just ignore it.
5: No, so I just posted it kind of all over our local pages just to see whether it's kind of happened to anybody else.
0: And?
5: And it had happened to a few people, so that was quite disappointing.
0: Jay, did any of them, because I understand a lot of restaurants and cafes, it had their competitors get on there and just bag their company. Have you started to hear some stories?
5: Yes, definitely, yeah. People have said that it happens all over the show, so it's just really disappointing. You don't know what to trust.
0: But that's competitor, whereas you're saying this is extortion.
3: Yeah, so did they then follow through? Did they leave these discriminating messages on reviews on your page?
5: Yeah, so they left the reviews on. We had to go through and just report all of the reviews. We reported to the police and Scamwatch as well. Facebook did eventually remove those. But then last week I got another message from a different number on WhatsApp threatening the same thing.
3: Gosh.
5: And so they started posting other reviews.
4: And this would be automated. They'd have a script that will just go and do it automatically for them. So it's easy for them to do. Then it's time for you, Jay, to go get them all repealed and removed.
5: Oh, it is so much time. And I know so many people have appealed them as well. And Facebook just keeps coming back saying, we will not remove this profile. It's quite clearly scam profiles.
3: So what position does it put you in now, Jay, moving forward? What have the police said? What are, you know, Facebook obviously aren't doing a whole lot about it.
5: No.
3: What's the next steps?
5: I've actually just been recommended just to remove all the reviews, just hide every review on our page. So I have been doing that, but then to report them, I need to unhide them.
0: Oh. Hey, can we give you a hand? It's JJ Timber Design. What do you do, mate? Tables, chairs, what are you making?
5: Yeah, we make picnic tables, we make tabletops, we make indoor furniture as well. Anything you need for a cafe or restaurant, we can do.
0: Wonderful. Well, hopefully that helps, but we're about to open up 133353.
4: I'll review this show.
0: No!
4: They're all legit, those ones.
0: Other small business people, has any of this been going on where either a competitor or an extortionist has had a crack at your business?
3: I've just started following you, Jay, on Instagram. No. I'm going to share your page, all right?
5: Thank you so much.
3: Marto, we'll get him to do it as well. He's got 3,500 followers.
4: You'll get a lot of business from Marto's followers. Do you make wooden bongs?
14: Triple M breakfast.
0: Hey, in politics, you want people to fight for your rights. You know, like Bob Catter, he stands up for people's rights, doesn't he?
16: On many occasions, punch blokes in the mouth.
0: See, he's passionate. Listen to this one. Townsville Mayor Nick Demetto is facing public scrutiny following allegations, this is on Sunday, that he was the aggressor in a bar altercation at Nomads on Magnetic Island.
4: Now, that's Nomads the backpackers
0: bar.
4: I've stayed there.
0: I don't know what he was doing there.
3: That's what you want from your Townsville Mayor, though, right? Someone who can back you up in a fight if need be, or maybe start one.
0: No, he started it, apparently. Witnesses, including tourists and legal professionals, I don't know what they were doing there, claim the mayor was involved in a physical altercation. Although Demetto has denied being involved in a bar brawl.
3: Oh, mistaken identity.
0: No, there's a lot of witnesses.
4: TV camera footage.
0: Multiple independent witnesses reported seeing the mayor in a volatile, serious altercation with a younger man during a tourism pub crawl. How good's North Queensland?
3: Those lippy North Queenslanders got the better of him, did they?
4: This is how you get elected up there, I reckon. You go on a bar crawl and someone goes...
0: I'm leading the pub crawl.
4: He overhears someone say, oh, Townsville, what a shithole. And he goes...
1: That irritates me. And I punch blokes in the mouth for saying that.
0: Witnesses describe the mayor's behaviour as an aggressive fit of rage.
3: Yeah, that's what you want from your Townsville mayor.

0: a couple of bit of that.
1: He has met. That's good fighting noises, Mayor Meadows stated, "I don't believe I was involved in a bar brawl and declined to provide." Well, mate,
2: you punched one bloke once.
1: All right.
0: You happy with my Acme sound effect?
2: Maybe we should suggest that there's more fighting from more of our mayors. Like Adrian Schrinner.
1: He looks like he could throw
2: one. I reckon he could throw one. Lift your game.
1: Tommy Tate.
0: He's strong. He's got a big bench press, Tom Tate, and he's fast.
1: And so, he's
0: for speed.
1: He does a lot of speed bag.
2: What about John Raven down in Logan?
1: How does he go?
2: Yeah, I reckon he'd go all right.
1: I reckon one of their counsellors is an expert. What's his name? Scotty Bannon. He is a real good fighter.
2: Boxer, isn't he?
1: So,
0: how about next Wednesday before State of Origin, Adrian Schrinner fights whoever the Sydney Mayor is, just in the middle of the stadium at the MCG.
1: If you're
0: going to
1: have that, Adrian Schrinner fighting Tom Tate, and the winner gets Bean Lee, or the loser gets Bean Lee.
3: Triple M Breakfast.
0: Kenny from Woodridge has got one.
2: Marto, what about a Royal Rumble-style fight, he reckons, for the suburbs of Brisbane? Because you mentioned Tom Tate and Lord Mayor Adrian Schrinner having a fight.
1: Well,
2: and
1: the mayor of Townsville apparently got punchy on Sunday afternoon at a bar.
2: Whoever loses ends up with Bean Lee in their jurisdiction.
1: Mm-hmm.
2: I think you'll find Bean Lee's a part of Logan's jurisdiction.
1: Oh, what's Mayor what's his name?
2: John Raven.
1: Does he want it?
2: Well, he may be happy for Brisbane and Gold Coast to fight it out.
1: And then what's the other place? Moreton Bay Council.
2: Then there's Redlands as well.
1: Ipswich, they'll want in.
2: Ipswich.
0: Kenny's saying Royal Rumble, though, Marto. You start with Shrindog and Tatey, then you keep adding a mayor in every 2 minutes into the Hell in a Cell style setup.
2: Oh, Kenny's saying for Woodridge, winner gets their pick of suburbs, loser gets Woodridge. Only those in Woodridge are allowed to say that.
0: Yeah, I mean, Kenny is from Woodridge,
2: Woodridge just needs to change its name, I think.
0: Yeah, they've sullied that name,
2: they
0: reckon?
2: They have sullied that name.
0: Yeah, Lightning
2: Ridge. Well, we get Bogans from Logan. Oh, clever. But Woodridge, Inala, they tried to change, but they just changed it to Inala Heights. They didn't do a very good job.
1: Oh, no, they changed it to Forest Lake.
2: Forest Lake.
1: Yes.
0: What do they get? Is it No Goodridge?
2: It's actually a really nice area. There's some beautiful homes in the suburb.
1: Of course.
2: Yeah, I think every, you know, what do they call them? LCA has, you know, its suburbs that they'd like to have not included.
0: Of course.
2: Right? What would it be for you guys here on the north side?
0: Oh, it'd be where Marto lives. At the race course.
1: Doom and Heights.
0: Yeah, we can do with it wherever Marto is.
1: I'm going to defend our suburb. We've got ices, don't you worry.
0: Oh, yeah, Racecourse Road.
2: Is that defending
0: have
2: it?
0: You seen
2: it?
0: Oh, Racecourse Road. We got some great ices.
1: No, we're just a normal suburb. There's ices
2: everywhere. Everyone's like, Ascot. Ooh, Hamilton. No. I think they're better than everybody.
0: I saw one stumbling around yesterday. As I got closer, I realised it was Marto on the painkillers after he'd turned his back. Gregory, see you tomorrow.
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7: Hey, what about, we've had a bit of a response to, we were just talking about Google reviews, people doing scams and trying to ruin other people's businesses and extorting them.
8: Well, we're just talking to Jay from JJ Timber, but I've received a message off the back of it. One of my clients, TC's Pest and Termite Management, have also been targeted. We had to turn off reviews because as much as we reported, Facebook just said no issues here.
7: Hold on.
8: Like Jay, though, we also received a threat through WhatsApp.
7: What's TC? Oh. So TC's going out and spraying for pests. Who's bagging him?
8: No, well, that's the thing. They're scammers.
7: Okay.
8: Yeah, and so the scammers threaten them. Opposition pay scammers to threaten them.
7: It's a horrible thing.
8: And then that's how they get money out of them.
7: All right. This isn't expected. For Benny at Logan Reserve, there's another one there too, Margie. You have a look at that one. Do yourselves a favour, says Benny, and have a look at police station reviews.
9: What do you
7: got? Now, that's a strange review. My favourite is a bloke's review of the Rockhampton lockup. Here it goes. 5 stars. I really like the way the policeman handcuffed me. They were firm but gentle getting me into the car. I would 100% get arrested by these guys again.
8: He's happy with it. Good service.
7: Tickety tick, Rocky
8: well
7: cop.
8: Done,
9: if you're getting it arrested, get locked up
7: in Rocky.
9: Get locked up in Rocky could be their new tourism campaign.
8: Hang on, I just found another one. What about Ronnie from Blacktown? Spent my first night in the Blacktown cells last night. Can't fault the facility. Facilities. Lovely clean toilet and a bed sheet that only had
7: three stray pubes in it.
8: The neighbours are somewhat loud and enjoy using profanities. Continental breakfast wasn't offered, but I did get a cup of warm water and a kick up the bum on the way out. 3.5 handcuffs out of 5.
9: 3.5. Okay, so Rocky's still the best place to get locked up in Australia. I've just gone to Triple M.
7: Yes.
8: Are there reviews there?
7: Of our police lockup?
9: There's some good ones. Luke, good radio shows. Maxim, awesome, just wrote awesome. Adam Fry wrote Triple M Rocks Brisbane. There's one here, if you play Queen one more time, I will quit, from Schmeg Schmartin.
7: Thank you.
10: Triple M Breakfast.
8: Hey, Marto, on Monday we were talking about Farmer Wants a Wife. We met Jason and Alex, the two Queensland farmers from Kingaroy and Kinkin. Well, Monday night, it was on, and I know you love Farmer Wants a Wife so much. You were away yesterday, so I thought I'd hold it for you today.
7: Oh, thank you.
8: You're welcome. You're welcome.
7: How did those two boys go?
8: Yeah, well, they went well. They've feeling a few sparks between some of the lovely ladies that were on offer. Each of the farmers had 7 women to choose from.
7: 7?
8: Yeah, that they experienced.
0: 7.
8: Their first dates with, just to see, you know.
7: Any ship out.
8: If there was any chemistry.
7: Did they ship any of them out straight away?
8: They did. They all had to eliminate 2 each. So there's 5 farmers. They all eliminated 2 each, and then they take 5 of them back to the farm to see what the lifestyle of living a farm life is
7: God,
8: all about.
7: That's an embarrassment.
8: Yeah.
7: You don't even make the top 5 in some dud farmer's list.
8: And our farmer that we met, one of them, Jason, the dairy farmer.
7: With the beard?
8: With the beard, the dairy farmer from Kin. The ladies were very excited to meet him because, you know, he's a real bushy type looking fella, farm kind of looking guy. And one girl was very excited to meet the beard in real life.
11: Farmer Jason! Oh, the beard is even better in person.
12: Hello, I'm Benny. How are you?
13: Pretty good.
11: Nice to finally meet you.
12: Yes, I
11: am. I knew he was good looking and I knew he was my type, but holy moly, beard in all its glory. Oh, I got a bit hot.
8: She got a bit hot, under the collar.
7: Let's face, what does he do twice a day? He's a dairy farmer.
8: Yeah, milking cows.
7: We're grabbing hold of udders.
8: Yeah. You find that funny, don't you? Can you stop doing that with your hands, please? I'm feeling uncomfortable.
9: Grow up, mate. You're in your 60s.
7: Grow up nothing.
9: Stop doing the motion.
8: But you know what happens? City girls, they come from the cities of Brisbane and Sydney, et cetera, and they go out to the farm and they get all excited. And as Benny said, she got a bit hot under the collar.
7: Yeah.
8: And then she found out that Farmer Jason wasn't taking her through.
14: Thank you so much, ladies. I wish you all the... are you okay?
15: No.
14: Oh, no.
8: Yeah, we need some water.
7: You've only got milk. Squeeze some milk from the udder.
9: Stop doing the motion.
8: Stop doing the thing.
9: That's not milk. Hey.
8: Poor Benny, she got all hot under the collar, hot in fact that she fainted.
7: Yeah. Did he say okay?
8: In the elimination ceremony, and I think maybe she was looking for some, sympathy or empathy, but no, she didn't get any. He didn't then take her in. Oh. She was terribly embarrassed.
16: Oh my God, sorry. It's okay.
9: That's her normal voice there.
8: Yeah.
9: Have a listen to the start. This is when he knew he wasn't taking her, that voice.
11: Farmer Jason! Oh, the beard is even better in person.
9: No. And then when she regresses after she wakes up, listen to her normal voice comes back.
16: Oh, my God, sorry.
8: She goes on to say, I think the most embarrassing thing that ever happened to me in my life just happened then, and it just happened to happen on national TV. So very sorry about that.
7: Can we keep an eye on this show? Because it's not that much fun being married to a farmer. It's hard work.
8: It's hard work.
7: You're isolated.
8: There's a lot of pampered
7: looking. What is it?
8: Farmer wants a wife.
7: No, tradie wants a wife. That should be the go.
8: Event, remember? But there's a lot of pampered looking princesses that have come from the cities.
7: Yeah.
8: So to be interesting to see how they go in a pair of gumboots and a flanny.
7: Yeah. I love this show.
9: What do they do? Dairy farmers all day, mate?
8: Don't encourage him.
9: I just like
7: it. Well, no, they only do it twice a day. What do dairy farmers do during the middle of the day?
8: Daniel.
7: Morning, afternoon, what do they do during the day?
8: Greg, milk, come on. I thought you were going to have it there to play.
9: Now you're playing as well. I like it, Margo.
17: I have nipples, Greg. Could you milk me?
7: Okay. I see there's an almond farmer on the show too. Can you milk? How do you milk almond?
9: Almond milk.
7: little fingers.
18: Triple M breakfast.
7: I'm watching that Channel 7 news, just not paying much attention. And then this headline hits and I went, what?
19: An Adelaide grandmother has discovered a stranger living in the roof of her house. She'd been hearing noises for months. And when police investigated, they found the man had been making himself at home with a bed and food from the kitchen.
7: Housing crisis.
8: This is called frogging. Have you seen this?
7: Called what?
8: It's called frogging.
9: I heard about a case in New York last year.
8: P-H-R-O-G-G-I-N-G. A reality TV craze where strangers live in the roof of other people's houses.
7: But do other people know they're living up there or they rent it out to them?
8: No.
9: New York guy had to set up a camera and lo and behold, some bloke comes out of the roof.
7: All right. Well, it's come to Australia and she thought it was a creature.
20: I started hearing things in the roof, but at first I thought it was a possum. My cat started getting
0: getting distressed about looking up there. Lots of different things, items went missing, but I thought, no, maybe I've misplaced them.
7: All right. So he was obviously coming down during the day,
8: which
7: he wasn't
8: pieces.
7: There, and then go, and the cat apparently we should just look up at the manhole, and then this.
0: There was this humongous bang. It sounded like somebody had almost fallen through the roof.
9: Because somebody probably had fallen through the roof.
7: Chipped over. And then this.
0: He started erring when he fell. I was even too freaked out to ring the police at that stage because I thought if I made a noise, whoever was up there would come down.
7: Well, hold on. Why don't you walk outside of the house and ring the police? But no. Anyway, a lot of stuff missing.
0: The bed, tins of food, crockery, cutlery, shoes and drugs.
7: That's what was up there.
9: She missing her
7: marijuana. No. That's what he had when they finally got up there.
9: Oh God. Right. I thought she nicked a bed.
8: I thought that's what he was taking from her place.
7: No. So he had all that set up there. And there was insulation. If you've ever been hit by those needles, insulation
8: in there.
7: Oh, no. But no, I don't know. He was desperate. And of course, you got to go to the toilet.
9: Oh, no.
0: The toilet seat was up on several occasions and there was fresh contents in the toilet.
8: He wasn't flushing.
0: Fresh contents
7: in the toilet. That'll
8: and
7: do.
8: He left the toilet seat up. Which one's worse?
7: If you're up there trying to trick somebody that there's nobody living in the house, you don't have a wee. And, yeah, put the seat down, mate.
9: How old do you have to be to go, what, was that me? Was I?
13: Triple M breakfast.
7: What about that bloke who's he's been in civil construction and earth moving for the last... since 1973, that's 53 years. Well, you know the story.
15: No connection to the game, to Neil, or to MND themselves.
16: I'm told it was their first AFL game, their first visit to the MCG.
15: Inspired by the occasion, had already donated 10 last week and topped it up by another 30.
7: We're talking about Quinton and Kylie Burt. It's Q Burt Earth Moving. Well, they do everything. They do civil construction. They build bridges. They build flood mitigation works. They build roads. They're incredible.
8: They have partnerships with mining giants such as Rio Tinto on projects all across Australia, and they have the largest civil construction fleet in the Southern Hemisphere, which is going to deliver over $2 billion of work.
7: And I heard him say last night, back in the early 70s when he kicked off, he had a wheelbarrow and a shovel. What a man. So they walked into the MCG and they'd never been to the MCG before.
9: They gave $10 million last week, as you heard Hutchie say, on Agenda Setters, and went, you know what? This Neil Danaher bloke seems like a legend. This big freeze thing's great. I have another $30 million.
7: Oh, hell.
9: Do you want a bit more from the news here, mate?
20: For many years, the Burts have been quietly watching and admiring the wonderful work of Neil Danaher.
21: It's so impressive that you think, oh, gee, I should do something.
7: Yeah, some people buy a raffle ticket and some people...
8: He's got more money than he knows what to do with, and it's wonderful that he's putting it to causes like this.
7: And he had a chat to his bank manager.
20: The Queensland couple donated a whopping $40 million to fight MND.
21: My banker advising him to be careful. I said, well, as the owner of the money, I'm giving it away. So, that's what happened.
8: Yeah, he's got $2 billion worth of work coming up.
7: So they've got work.
8: $40 million's a dip in the ocean.
9: No, I've just got to check, Bert. This isn't a Nigerian prince, right? Neil Danaher, you're sure you got his email right? It's just $40 million bucks you're about to get.
7: Can you imagine how many Nigerian princes are getting onto him?
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7: Hey, they're still talking about those Google reviews on businesses, and there's some scams being perpetuated, like, I'll give you a bad review unless you pay me money. Listen to Andy at Burbank. I'm a chippy, and I did some work at my wife's hair salon. She left me a three-star review because I forgot to bring her a coffee. Now it's getting nasty. This is where it turns around, though. I thought I'd be funny and give her dinner that she cooked me on Friday night. It was a roast pork with crackling. A one-star review because the crackling was underdone.
9: No, no, don't.
7: I've been eating Uber Eats ever since.
9: There you go, brother.
7: Get what you deserve.
9: Yeah.
8: Amy from Cooperoo just heard us talking about the Timber Lady, JJ's Timber, there at Jim Boom Bar. Give him a follow and a plug. My husband is a plumber, and the same thing happened to him earlier in the year. It hurt him so bad that he was tempted to pay these guys off.
7: Oh.
8: Thankfully, the local community pages got behind him and helped spread the word that the reviews were fake. It took a good couple of months for Google to remove the reviews.
7: What a horrible thing.
8: Can I just say, I have never read a Google review. I just, like, I'm not a review person.
7: I don't sure. leave one, I don't read them.
8: I don't leave them and I don't read them.
9: I don't read them, but I will if there's a restaurant and they're near each other and one's 4.6 stars and one's 3.8. If it's 4.6, for sure.
8: But how do you know it just the 3.8 one isn't better and it's just had a heap of negative reviews left by the one that's got 4.6?
9: I don't, but I'm just telling you, a lot of people would go by the star system. They wouldn't necessarily read the reviews, to your point, but you would look at 4.8, 3.6, there's 800 reviews on each. Surely all of them can't be
8: but
9: so it works.
8: Clearly a real problem for people in their businesses. Well,
9: and they believe it too. If he was willing to pay these people off, then it must be a real thing that affects your business. There's only one place we go when we get confused over technical issues. Trevor Long.
7: Trev, we may as well ask you, how are you, mate? You all right?
0: Yeah, very well, very well.
7: Ask you straight up, we've been talking for the last 20 minutes or so about there's a business here, it was a timber business, and she had an extortion attempt. These people rang her and said, listen, we're going to leave really bad reviews unless you pay us, I think it was $2,000 or something or other. And then we've had people backing it up going, yeah, this happened to me as well. Have you heard about this? Yep.
0: I have. It's a legitimate scam going on right now. And the biggest challenge is that, you know, it's untraceable for you as a user. So you're going to get the call. You're going to feel like paying them. Do not. That's the number one thing. Because if you, like, they often start at $20, $50, you know, we're going to do this unless you do that. If you give them the $50, then they're going to say, actually, 100. And they're just going to keep asking for money, right? Until they then end up leaving a review. So bottom line, do not pay them. But I will say to you, they will leave the review. It's going to happen, and that's their scam right now.
8: So that's what's happening in these instances that we're hearing about. They've reported them to Google. They've reported them to Facebook, and basically they're saying, oh, not really anything we can do about it, and it's taking months and months, which then has impact on their business because people aren't using it.
0: And one of the things I've been told in this circumstance is not to engage in the comments. So like as a business owner, what you want to do is you want to reply and say, this is an illegitimate comment and this never happened. Do not, because by doing that, it actually makes it harder for Google to remove it if and when they get to it, right?
8: Yeah.
0: I know it sounds crazy, but and you can't delete the reviews at all. There's nothing you can do about that, but you can report them. Look, the challenge here is the scammers, they're always 10 steps ahead of the big companies, Google and Facebook and the like. So there's that's the challenge, right? They've got more resources, they've got more desire, and they're always going to push that further. What you can only do as a business individually is actually try and change the wave and go to your existing customer base, go to wherever you've got contact with your customers, whether it's on another platform like social media or direct through SMS or email, and get everyone to flood you with better reviews. It's not going to change the fact that there's a one-star one there, but if in the months that it takes that to get removed, you end up getting a higher number of 4- and 5-star reviews, that's going to have long-term benefit.
7: Trev, you know, in qualitative sports where they have judges, like let's say diving or horse jumping and stuff like that, they remove the top score and they remove the bottom score. Why wouldn't Google do something like that?
0: It's a great idea. It really is, unfortunately, it ain't how... Listen, can we just calm down? Marto's just had a great idea.
9: That is.
0: Should we all take a moment?
9: One of the great ideas. I was thinking, how do you fix this?
0: Should we take a moment?
9: It's great. Hey, Trev, one of my mates is a restaurateur, and he said the system is better in that he used to get bombed with, like, 51-star reviews, and they would stay, but now there's an algorithm that at least can recognise
7: when
9: they
7: Dan, would that be from one
9: up.
7: Of his opposition?
9: Yeah. All so he'd have 300 reviews, he'd be at a 4.8. And then all these 1-stars would come in, and there was an algorithm that got put in place to not allow that to happen. So it's better, Trev, but it's still not perfect.
0: It's better. Look, and the problem is it's algorithmic, right? What we want, and this is my demand of Facebook and Google generally, is we want real people handling these things. When people have concerns and lodge a complaint, there should be real people, not an algorithm, trying to fix it, right? So that's what we've got to get to. But unfortunately, with these companies, they make billions of dollars and they don't want to put staff on. And we, as the small business owners of Australia, are this disadvantaged one. So all you can hope is that a prospective customer coming there is going to understand that is a standout different review. If they read all the reviews, then they'll notice that this one doesn't make sense. And that's what you can back yourself in and just hope that it doesn't affect your business. But I get that it's painful. I get that it causes heartache. Best thing you can do is try not to engage other than reporting it to Google.
8: So report, don't engage, don't pay, Trevor, and just sit tight and hopefully your community gets around you. Now, I hear you're currently in California. We saw you actually on the TV yesterday talking to the Today Show.
0: No, I waved at you.
8: You're at the home of Apple. What are they launching now?
0: Yeah, so this is all about software. It's all about the software that's going to come to our phones later this year. and AI is a big part of it. So Siri is going to be crazy amazing at the end of this year. So you're going to be able to ask Siri things about, like, I could say, where's Dan meeting me tomorrow? And Dan sent me a text message a week ago or a month ago telling me that on this date he's going to meet me at this address. And all I need to do is just say that basic information, and Siri will check that message, find it, and give me the answer. So it's very contextual, plus a bunch of really cool new parental controls for parents with iOS devices. So if the kids have got iPads or iPhones or whatever it might be, you can now block them from accessing websites, and they have to ask permission to view websites in the same way that they currently do to download new apps and things like that. So
9: Can you, Trev, flag someone as a pest so Siri knows, oh, I cancelled that meeting with Dan. I know that he's an irritant and I've already scrubbed that from your calendar.
0: Yeah. Hey, Siri, block Dan.
9: Yeah, perfect. Well done, Trev. Amazing.
0: You would notice I've already done that.
9: Mainly, yeah, you don't get back to any of my messages, mainly for Marto's unbelievable idea to fix the Google reviews.
0: Yeah, bravo, Marto. Can we submit that for a radio award?
8: Get him to Google headquarters, I tell you. It's an ideas, man.
9: Trevor Long, Triple M's tech expert.
28: Triple M breakfast.
7: Remind me who the Olympic city is in 2032. Just to remind me.
8: That's us, isn't it? Brisbane. What's LA's next?
7: LA's
8: 2028.
7: But
8: then us.
7: We are a city known for our sport, etc. And the Gabba. I know, Dan, you said better. You know, I know it's going to go because we're building the Victoria Park Stadium.
9: Big bad boy.
8: But like gone. They're going to knock it down.
7: I mean, I've been going to the Gabba since I was about 12 with my dad to watch cricket. You know, all the way along through my teens with my mates. And then through when I was an adult, used to get drunk there quite often watching the cricket.
8: Yeah, what are they going to build through there? Housing, accommodation?
9: Yeah, it'd be apartments. The last thing it'll ever do is host the gold medal cricket match at the Olympics. Right. It's a beautiful send-off for it.
7: I'll never forget when Taylor Swift played there in 2018.
8: Adele played there as well.
7: Did you?
8: I went and saw Adele there at the Gabba.
9: Why would you never forget
7: that? I'm just saying that because there's no cricket there this summer. Do you know we've lost the test because, as you say, it's not up to standard, so therefore they've given it to Perth, Adelaide, Sydney, Melbourne, and we now miss out.
8: We don't have one. Oh, I didn't know that.
7: Mm. Yeah. I know. It's sad.
9: What are we going to do?
7: On December the 5th this year, there's going to be a concert there.
8: Oh.
7: Opera legend Jose Carreras. Jose, he's a mate of that Pavarotti and the other bloke. Someone.
9: Does he do this one?
7: Yeah, that'd be him. I don't know.
9: The opera
7: he's having it. All right.
8: It's the only opera they sing on Australian Idol.
7: Instead of seeing cricket, this is where the Gabba's gotten to now. We've got some bloke called Jose Carreras. I don't know when this is him, but it doesn't matter. It seems like that probably. He's celebrating his 80th birthday. We've got some old pensioner playing there with some bloke, Robbie Williams. Oh, that name rings a bell.
8: Oh, Robbie Williams.
9: Happy with Robbie.
8: Let me entertain you.
9: Yeah, happy with Robbie.
8: Are they playing there together?
7: And Ronan Keating and Shepherd and Natalie and Bruglia. It's called Carreras and Friends. The legendary tenor is doing a spectacular open-air event. What is this? We used to play cricket. There used to be greyhounds running around that wonderful stadium. And now we've got some 80-year-old banging out nonsense.
9: Bring back the greyhounds, you reckon?
8: He's got some good friends.
7: What? He's got some good friends. Oh, they're not really his friends. His agent would have rung and said, what have you got on Saturday to December 5th? You want some money?
9: They're friends for money. Are you really upset about the greyhounds? Is that what we got to there? Is that what's really
7: Do you know
9: triggered?
7: What used to happen on a Thursday night? You will watch dish lickers at our cricket field.
9: You'd lose a lot of money.
27: What's gambling really
9: That's
27: costing
9: what happened
27: you?
9: On a Thursday night. It's Triple M.
7: Shut up.
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31: Some things just make you scratch your head. South Australian taxpayers are paying for prisoners to get a Zempic.
32: It has been revealed that this kind of drug would normally set someone back almost $700 a month, but they are getting it for free while behind bars. The Herald Sun has spoken with prison guards who want to remain anonymous and splashed their front page with the headline, Lamb Shank Redemption, explaining that this is all because a few years ago an inmate somehow managed to put on 117 kgs while in prison.
33: Geez, prison food must be good.
31: I would have thought you know.
33: Bloody hell.
31: There's no seconds or desserts or whatever, but not long. So
33: they got a restaurant in there.
31: I don't know what's going on.
34: They're eating better than I am.
31: Yeah, exactly right.
33: How do you put on 100 kilos doing porridge?
31: How do you put on any kilos?
33: It's unbelievable.
31: Bloody hell. But anyway, we might be paying for people to get a Zempic. Haven't they got plenty of time to go to the gym and that?
33: I guess so.
31: I thought that's all a lot of the blokes I've heard that go in there. All they do is bloody go to the gym.
33: Yeah, keep out of the prison pantry.
31: Walk around the yard.
33: Yeah.
31: Anyway,
33: yeah. More exercise.
31: Interest rates are all over the shop at the moment. They've been going up because of inflation, and inflation's still way too high, and they say it's going to go higher. Now they're saying rates might actually go down. A couple of banks have actually lowered their rates and are tipping 2 to 3 rate drops by Christmas this year.
33: Oh, so I hope so.
31: Fingers crossed, but they're saying that the economy is absolutely tanking out there, so they need to try and make it a bit more encouraging for business. So watch this space. So confusing.
33: The lower rates, we'll all spend more, and then they go, hang on, inflation's up. And
31: well, inflation's is going up anyway.
33: It's very confusing.
31: It's very confusing.
33: Very confusing. Yeah. Hey, we don't like to read these stories. Everyone talking about the economy, everyone always says retail's very, very tough. Barbecues Galore, one of our well-known brands, well-known shops, 62 stores Australia-wide to shut. And over 500 jobs. Don't like to see that. No, that's very sad.
31: And I reckon there's 5 or 6 of those in South Australia as well. So not a good news story there.
33: No, it's not. Feel for those people for sure. We all need a good Aussie barbecue. And just finally, we're going back to the moon again, Roo.
31: What?
33: This is happening next year. We're sending astronauts. Well, it's called Artemis 3. That's the name of the rocket that's going up there. However, the astronaut suits, this is a bit different, made by Prada. The astronauts wear Prada.
31: Wow.
33: Yeah. So,
31: but not Country Road or Target.
33: Maybe down the track, but for next year, Prada. So they'll look flash. They'll look good on the moon.
31: And so you should. Yeah. Because you're going to have a few photos.
33: Yeah, that's right. That's right. So very fashionable astronauts.
29: Triple M Breakfast with Roo, Dits, and Loz.
33: Righto, our producer Jazz has walked in. What's going on, Jazz?
0: Hey, guys.
33: Turn yourself on.
0: Thanks, Chopper.
33: There you go.
0: That's Chopper. Speaking of footy, yesterday, Roo, you spoke about the Crows Hall of Fame night and all the inductees.
31: Yeah.
0: And my jaw
31: on Friday night
0: nearly hit the floor when I heard...
31: big occasion.
0: Yeah, big occasion. Clearly very big. Listen to this.
31: John Cale could have been the Crows' first coach, but Graham Corns got the knob. So...
33: So he got the knob.
0: He got the big knob.
31: Oh,
0: got
31: wow. The knob.
0: The top knob.
31: Did I say that? Not the job, not the knob.
33: You were trying to say the nod, I think, or the job, and it was a combination of...
31: What did I say? You got the knob.
33: Anyway, have a listen.
31: John Cale could have been the Crows' first coach, but Graham Corns got the knob. So... got the job, I should have said.
0: Yeah. But you're not the first person to have an on air gaffe. So I thought it'd be a good opportunity to go through some of our favourites. So firstly, this was a reporter, Hugh Rimington, and he was reporting on the Isaac Rankin and Isaac Quaynor incident last year.
1: Instead, would you know it, the AFL world is talking about the Crows fans who booed Collingwood's Isaac Gaynor.
0: Oh, he says it with such confidence as well. Nice. Given the story, too.
31: Yeah, wow, so he was thinking about that, wasn't he?
0: I won't say too much. What about when ScoMo came to Adelaide?
2: This brings to completion the full financial commitment of the Commonwealth Government to this shitty city shaping. I'll be careful with that. The city shaping. I'm sure that'll get a run.
33: It is still getting a run.
3: Rumour confirmed.
0: Oh, our favourite, the Sandra Sully Late Award, when Sandra Sully was talking about another Polly.
31: Oh, no.
3: Plus, Pauline Hanson in court, why the One Nation leader has been forced to fight claims that she is a rapist.
4: Can tell me later.
3: Racist, I apologise.
0: I'm racist. I'm just a racist. Yeah. It might be the only time you actually would rather be called.
31: Yes. Yeah.
0: Oh, my goodness.
33: Sandra Sully never made mistakes.
31: She's perfect.
0: Mm. We're going to head over the border here. There was a US reporter talking about pantries.
5: Check your panties. About 175,000 rice. I think that was supposed to be pantries.
31: The old auto cue.
0: And last but not least, Tits, I think one of your favourites when Kitty Flanagan was introduced on the project.
10: We're joined now by the Oracle on everything, Kitty Flanagan. Now, Kitty, should I be worried about my job?
33: Now, I just want to say, it's not one of my favourites.
13: Well, if you keep calling me Clitty, you should, yeah.
33: Roo, you're in good company.
31: I'm in great company.
33: You are. You've
31: very
33: made the,
31: well
33: I think
31: done.
33: You've made the top 10 there.
31: I'm happy with that.
0: You'll be right. That's right, it's a Loz. Triple M.
29: Triple M Breakfast with Roo, Dietz and Loz. Please welcome Will Anderson.
33: 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Will Anderson, good morning.
15: Good morning, Roo and Dietz. How are you?
33: Good,
31: Will.
33: Now, Will, I want to go straight to the pitch because for me, this is long, long overdue, what you're talking about tonight.
4: On the pitch tonight. So yeah. Aussie, Aussie, Aussie is the chant for Australia, of course, as we know. A lot of people, it feels like Dits is one of them, is sick of that chant and wants a new chant for Australia. So we put our pitch agencies together and we've decided what is a new chant that we can be at the footy and or at the cricket, and we're chanting along that replaces the classic Aussie, Aussie, Aussie. There's one around yeah, nah, yeah, which I really like.
33: We're a sophisticated
4: there's one that references the cost of living as well. So it's pretty fun stuff.
31: Don't you like Aussie, Aussie, Aussie?
33: Oh, come on, please. We've got to be able to do better than that, surely.
31: Well, what do you think? What are you thinking?
33: Well, I want to hear what the pitch has got for tonight. Right. Anything. Well, Aussie, Aussie, Aussie, oi, oi, oi. That's
31: nice and easy when you're having a beer.
33: Oh, come on.
31: You don't want it too complicated.
33: Yeah, I suppose. All right.
31: Dits has got no idea about gardening. He's got fake lawn out the front of his house and all sorts of stuff. Tell us about Seasol, the liquid seaweed garden treatment. He might be able to use that on his fake lawn.
4: Well, don't forget your Seasol. I mean, I don't know how Seasol does work on your fake lawn. You might need some fake Seasol. You might need a fake green thumb as well to go with your...
31: Yeah, even like make that grow.
4: But here's what I will say is that there is, like, an old-school brand Seasol. It's basically just a, you know, garden food, a fertilizer, and but they're pitching with boomers at a kind of like Gen Z sort of audience because basically younger people are getting into gardening. Now, look, in the old days, when younger people were into gardening, it was just the stuff they were growing hydroponically in their roof. But these days, because of the cost of living, because people don't have their own big back yards or anything, this idea of having a small garden has become very popular.
31: Right.
4: So they're using these older influences to tap into young people. It's a really fun campaign, honestly.
33: All right. World Cup soccer not too far away. In fact, only a couple of days away. What's Adidas doing?
4: Adidas have spent nearly $100 million on an ad. 5-minute ad. Cost nearly $100 million. It stars all the biggest football stars in the world, and of course Timothy Chalamet as the lead in this sort of movie that they've made. It's like a 5-minute Hollywood production, and it's got every single superstar from the world of soccer basically is in this advertisement, as well as like Bad Bunny and Chalamet, and it's like this whole plot and whole story. It is spectacular. We can't show you all 5 minutes. I would have loved to. I could have just had 5 minutes off the show, but we'll show you a minute and a half, and you can find the rest yourself.
31: Well, we watch TVs while we're doing this radio show, and we see fire bombings and machete attacks and everything happening in your great state and city over there in Melbourne. What's happening with Neighbourhood Watch?
4: Yeah, well, they've brought out a new Neighbourhood Watch ad. The only problem is it has no neighbours in it. Literally, they've made a Neighbourhood Watch ad. So basically, there's a new campaign in Victoria now. And look, I'm not one to buy into all the news all the time. Sometimes I think it's a bit sensationalised, but it turns out that the campaign in Victoria for Neighbourhood Watch is, could you please lock your car? That's all we've got now.
31: Lock your car.
33: It sounds like Neighbourhood Watch is telling everyone to move out of the neighbourhood if there's no one there.
4: I don't think your neighbourhood is not watching you anymore. They're just checking your stuff unlocked, so you've just got to lock it yourself.
31: You can't even rely on your neighbours.
33: Fair enough. Good on you, Will. We love it. On a Wednesday night, Gruen on the ABC at 8 p.m.
31: Hang on, before it goes.
33: Yeah.
31: There's a big footy game tomorrow night. We got a bottle of Plonk or something on this, Will?
4: Oh, but I mean, you probably afford a better bottle of Plonk than I can on ABC wages, Roo, but I'm happy to have an equivalent bottle of Plonk on the game. I've got some confidence. In fact, you know what? I've brought my own clip here today, if you remember
31: this
4: moment.
6: Bottom Pelly, another kick forward inside 50. Over the back, Norton. No, Darcy. Handball off, and the kick. Oh! Baker, superstar.
31: That's rough, Will.
6: That's as good as Rankin's kick. That goal is spectacular.
31: Oh, that commentator gave me the shit as well.
33: Get him off.
31: He would have been as happy as... He would have been happier than you, Will, for Port Adelaide for the Crows to get rolled. Anyway.
4: I was going to say, I didn't remember it being quite that exciting, but you're right.
31: All right. We'll have a little bottle of red on tomorrow night. Crows v Western Bulldogs.
4: All right, fingers crossed. Thanks.
33: Good on you, Will.
31: See you, mate.
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12: G'day, it's Tex Walker from the Crows.
13: Come on.
14: Tex. Morning, Tex.
12: Morning, Dits.
14: Not the result you were after last night at the Tribunal, obviously.
12: No, not at all. With all the evidence that we had, Dits, we thought we had a really, really good case to put forward, and unfortunately it didn't go our way, so I sit here very, very, very disappointed.
14: Okay, Can you expand on that? You say you had good evidence?
12: From O'Sullivan and from the Geelong Football Club, they provided some evidence that they felt like that his head didn't hit Dawson's body, and that he pulled up really, really well from the bump, so that was our evidence, and a little bit more technical stuff that we thought would hold us in good stead, but didn't.
15: How much is it of what could have happened? Like, obviously, he got out, got up, and he was fine. Is it just the fact you pushed him that is what you get?
12: It's hard to probably put a number on it, but they do talk a lot about potential. And I understand, Roo, that they want to, exit those behaviours. You know, I didn't intend to push him into the contest.
15: What were you trying to do then?
12: I tried to guide him off the line of Dawes so Dawes could take the mark. And I didn't think the push warranted a suspension.
15: Okay.
14: It's not a malicious, dirty act. You know, like what? A lot of people like me, you know, you talk to your mates. What we've wanted over the years that watch football is to get rid of the dirty things that happen in the game. So it wasn't a real malicious act, but yeah,
15: well,
14: I guess...
15: they can be dits. No, that one wasn't, but pushing people into packs is very dangerous, and that has
14: so
15: happened.
14: So shouldn't it be taken on its merit? You say that one wasn't, so shouldn't... You can't just say, but just make them all the same.
15: They...
14: Some are malicious.
15: Changed the rule a year
14: are.
15: Ago for these sort of things happening, didn't they, Tex?
12: Yeah.
14: What if, let me put this to you, what if you missed a final because of that, for a push on someone?
12: Not sure I would have been in here this morning.
15: Mm. Oh. I bet, yeah, for a final, they wouldn't have suspended it. Not, which not is, that, well, not that, no, I'm just saying. I'm generalising here, that for a final, they always treat it harsher, I reckon. They make it harsher. Like they umpire and you have to win a free kick harder, I reckon they adjudicate it a bit tougher.
14: Well, that's a bit odd for me.
15: Yeah, I that's just what I think, but I might be wrong.
14: All right, now.
12: Yeah.
15: It was a good game.
12: I was going to say, the likelihood of getting off is very, very, very slim now. Once you go to the tribunal.
15: What are the chances?
12: I think it's like 1 in 20 or something.
14: Is that right?
15: So, yeah. Do they do that so most people don't even worry about going back?
12: I'd imagine so, yeah.
15: Yeah.
14: 1 in 20?
12: I think that's about right, yeah.
15: Well, you played well anyway, Tex, and the boys did well. It was a great win against Geelong with quite a few blokes still out. And
12: it was
15: a good victory.
12: It was great to see Hugo Hall-Kahan play some good footy.
14: He was very good.
12: The boys down back were awesome. I thought, you know, James Peatling did a great job on Bailey Smith. Cal Archie did a great job on Tommy Stewart. And, you know, we were able to take our chances going forward. And, yeah, I bumped into a few people, you know, over the past 4 or 5 days, and they said the game was a great spectacle. So, you know, it was great to be on the end of a 1-point win and not the other way. So the boys were outstanding on Thursday night.
15: How flat is Cal Archie with pulling his hamstring again?
12: Yeah, he's not overly excited, Rude, to be honest. That's his third or fourth time.
15: Fourth
12: time he's done it. So, yeah, we're going to do a bit of diving into the reasons why. And
15: didn't we talk about this last week? Weren't we? Soft tissue
12: on him.
15: No, in general.
12: Yeah. We've spoken a little bit about it in general, but when you've done it 4 times, we probably need to find out a little bit more as to why that we get him back and he stays back, because as we've seen since he's been playing for us, He's critically important to us, and he ripping fella. Mm. Absolute ripper. Mm. You'd love him, Ditz.
14: Yeah?
12: Love him. He's such a beautiful, kind man, very softly spoken, but, geez, as soon as he steps on, he's a competitive bugger.
14: You'd say the coaches had a very, very good night. A couple of the things that you just mentioned, they got it right, didn't they?
12: Yeah, and, you know, the coaches can always have a plan, but I think at the end of the day, as players, we've got to go out and execute it. And you know, there's times where they do have great plans and we don't execute it. So I thought it was a great night for the Adelaide Footy Club on Thursday night.
15: You talked about the forwards had to put pressure on them. You told us that last Tuesday, and it was 22-9 tackles inside the forward 50, Adelaide to Geelong. So you executed that perfectly.
12: Mm. Yep. No, we set out to try and pressure Geelong, and I thought we were able to do that.
14: Just a general comment about the whole game. So I was calling it, and the skill level on a wet night, you know, it rained a lot during that game. The skill level, the way you blokes were handling the ball was quite amazing.
12: Yeah, and sometimes you can sort of make reasons why you don't handle the ball well and being wet. But, yeah, I thought both teams probably showed throughout the night that, you know, the handling skill fundamentals were good. And I think Adelaide Oval is very, very good. When it does rain, it drains very well. Yep. So
15: it was wet underfoot, though. I walked out there on the ground before the game. It was as soggy as I felt it.
12: But I reckon other grounds would probably hold a little bit more, and then the ball sort of sits on the ground a little bit more, and then it gets heavy. And so, yeah, credit to the Adelaide Oval.
14: All right, you got the Bulldogs this Thursday night. In a moment, we're going to ask you about some of the big ins for... Hey, you haven't. I meant you as a collective. Yeah, you definitely haven't.
12: Look, I have a couple of great Northerns.
14: Ask you about who might come into the side this week. More with Tex.
2: Come on.
14: Let's talk about Tex.
15: So, good win last Thursday night, but it, again, Thursday night against the Western Bulldogs in Melbourne. There's a few injuries. We know Butts has got a calf, so I presume Nick Murray will come in for him. Tex, they didn't play him in the SNFL on the weekend.
12: Yep.
15: Archie with his hamstring. I presume Pedler could come in for him. He only played three quarters on the weekend, didn't he?
12: Yeah, they'll finalise the team today, so there's a few boys that are on there.
15: Thilthorpe's over suspension.
12: Yep.
15: Rankin trained fully on the weekend, didn't he?
12: Yeah, yesterday. Okay. Yesterday with our main session, got through that. Okay. Ranks.
15: All right, so, and is Toby Murray concussed or not?
12: He's concussed every day sometimes.
15: The big ibis.
12: The big ibis, the big bird. He's fine.
15: So he just had a knock?
12: Yep.
15: Right, so he can play?
12: Yep.
15: Okay. All right, well, that's good.
12: So, all good.
15: All right, well, that'll be good.
12: You got a juicy rumour for... The rumour mill?
15: What about...
12: You do.
15: What about

0: You know my view on that. I reckon there should be more players on that type of money in our game.
1: Of course you would.
0: I'm telling you.
1: Of course you would.
0: I think that, like, there'd be...
1: What, retrospectively paid as well? Or yeah. Not? Well, they should go back and pay you.
0: I wish. Well, yeah. Even, like, back when you guys were paid, you wouldn't have been paid enough.
1: No.
0: I don't think that we get paid enough in the AFL, and it's probably...
2: I don't think commentators get paid enough. I mean, we present the game. Yeah. You know, we bring it to the people.
1: Yeah. Oof. He thinks he should get more for the power hour, too.
0: The power hour. Well, they pay for that $2.50 a show.
1: Voluntary.
2: Voluntary.
0: He pays to come on the show.
2: Right, have you got a gag for us?
0: I do. Well, this is from one of our favourites.
2: Yeah.
0: On the show, Mark Keane. What does an Irishman call 66% of a turd?
2: What?
0: Two turds.
1: Good on you, Tex. All right.
2: Now, is he close to coming back or not?
0: Yeah, he played last week and pulled up really well, Keeney. So, yeah, he'll probably play another week, and then we'll assess from there, I'd imagine.
2: All right. Well, enjoy your week off.
1: You can come back.
0: I'm going home to mow the lawns today.
2: Yeah.
0: And then...
1: you getting another haircut? what happened
0: that
1: there?
0: That causes... no, just...
1: No, well, tell the truth.
0: Barber at Robbie's Chop Shop said, do you want something different? I was like, no, I'm 36. He said, you sure?
1: Yeah.
0: He said, oh, I was like, right, I'd try it. And then... got some real strong, especially from my mother. She was down after the game. I won't express what she said on here. But
1: She nearly made a comeback, did she? Don't ever go to that bloke again.
0: Oh, no, she didn't make a comeback. So you just worry about the colour of your hair, mother. Yeah,
2: oh,
0: very gross.
2: Oh, gee. Kick on terrible feedback.
0: Like yours, Christopher.
2: White.
0: Not as chutney, though.
2: Yeah. All right.
1: Good luck, Tex.
2: I normally say good luck, but just enjoy the week off and we'll see you next fresh enough for the day.
0: I said on the way out here, I said, why don't we go out for dinner one night? Can you babysit for us?
2: Sure. Love to.
0: What would you do with the three of them?
2: We could sit and watch some Port Adelaide games.
0: Port.
2: I can show them the 2004 grand final.
1: It's in black and white.
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5: All right, we've got an anonymous text on the text line. A Japanese sporting giant has purchased a large golf store, a golf company in Australia.
6: Chain of stores.
5: Chain of stores.
6: Which there are a few big ones in Adelaide, I think.
5: Yeah.
6: So it could be, there's a few different mobs that obviously do that.
5: A golfer?
6: Yeah. A few different ones around the suburbs, but there's one that probably is a bit more prominent, so I don't know if it's them, but...
5: Okay.
6: So, they say it's a Japanese company.
5: Yep. But it'll be business as usual.
6: Yeah, made some phone calls yesterday, we're told business as usual, which is good. Good for everyone concerned, everyone involved.
5: Okay.
6: But look out for that announcement.
5: All right.
6: Yeah.
5: All right, we've got a bin clue coming up next. That's very important because $11,600 is what you can win if you know what's in Loz's willy bin. We'll be having a guest just after 8 o'clock.
3: Triple M Breakfast with Roo, Dits and Loz.
6: Very disturbing story on 7 News last night to tell us all about it. Reporter Jono Edwards. Good morning, Jono. As I say, look, to me, this was just very scary, very disturbing.
7: Yeah, absolutely, Dits. I'll take you through what happened. So we've got a housing trust tenant, a pensioner who lives alone. She reported to the housing trust that she thought that something or someone was living in her roof space. She thought it was a possum. She thought something was going wrong. She had a few tiles lifted up of her property. And, well, until one night, in the middle of the night, she heard a humongous bang and someone swearing in her roof space.
5: What?
7: Roof space. She heard a man in her roof space. Later in the day, police searched the roof space and what they found has shocked everyone and provided both heartbreak and I guess some sort of relief to this victim. They found bedding, they found food, they found cutlery, they found shoes, drugs, knives, everything that appeared to make it look like that this gentleman had been in her roof space for several months.
5: What?
7: Now, police are investigating. They're following multiple lines of inquiry and trying to identify this person. But as you can imagine, this has just sent shockwaves through a lot of the housing trust community, but particularly for this woman who lives alone. She had items being mistakenly taken from her house, you know, cutlery, food. She thought she was going crazy until her worst fears were confirmed.
5: Wow. And what, when she went out, he come down or something?
7: Well, it's believed, Roo, and what she thinks, as I mentioned, police still investigating, she thinks he was entering through the roof tiles, then when either she wasn't home or when she was asleep, going through her manhole, taking her food, even using her bathroom, then going out the front door and then back in through the roof space. Because as you can imagine, a pensioner is not going to leave their house unlocked. She told me she treats her house like Fort Knox.
5: Yeah.
7: And so for this to happen, it is just absolutely shocking. And Housing Trust have confirmed that they are trying to support the woman and secure her roof. They also say that they're not trained or equipped to remove people from a roof space.
5: Wow.
7: The police continuing to investigate.
6: John, what about the bit about where she thought the bathroom had been used?
7: Well, that's exactly right, Dids. She woke up one morning, the seat was up, and there was some fresh contents.
6: Fresh contents, nice.
7: As she called it, fresh contents in
5: fresh
7: the toilet.
5: Fresh contents.
7: Police are searching, and, well, we are able this morning on Triple M to confirm that one person has an alibi, because I know Loz has trouble getting out of doors. So, thankfully, it seems like we can confirm that Loz...
6: Yeah, that's right. We can rule her out. That's right, yeah.
5: We don't know.
6: Now, you've got an update on this story tonight, is that correct?
7: Yeah, we'll be following it throughout the day. Police continuing their investigations. They're treating it very seriously. And the pensioner is full of praise for police who took her concerns seriously. So tonight at 6, we'll have the very latest on 7 News.
5: Well, this is taking the housing crisis to a new level, isn't it, Jono?
6: Yeah, that's right. Yeah. Hey, Jono, good on you, mate. Thanks for joining us. And, be watching 7 News tonight for an update with Jono Edwards.
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8: When do I get paid?
9: It's time for Joe's Joke. Which prosciutto kid's telling jokes today? Is it Joe, Nick, Tom, Sophie, Rosie or Rocco? Spin the prosciutto kid wheel.
6: I can tell you, let's get Tommy Prosciutto on. G'day, Tom.
10: Hello.
5: Hey, Tommy.
6: Now, a few birthdays in your house this week. Whose birthday was it on the weekend?
10: Nan's and Dad.
6: Right. Yeah. Now, did you buy Nan a good present?
10: Well, our family got Nan this bag for her walks and stuff.
6: Oh, good. Yeah. All right. And
10: some perfume.
6: Oh, beautiful. See, she'll smell nice. Yeah, good. Now, what did you buy Dad? Did you go shopping and get him something?
10: We got him some cologne.
6: Yeah. Oh, that'll smell good.
10: And some chocolates.
6: Oh,
5: which
6: he likes
5: you
6: chocolate.
5: Will eat.
6: Yeah.
5: Probably.
6: That's right. Yeah, good. Now, whose birthday was it yesterday?
10: Yesterday, it was my brother's birthday.
6: Which brother? Joe.
5: Joe, from Joe's Jokes.
6: How old was Joe?
10: He turned 16.
5: 16.
6: Right, he'll be out driving soon.
10: Yeah.
5: He'll be
10: yeah.
5: legal on social media.
6: That's right. Now, how did cross country go last week?
10: I didn't do too bad.
6: Yeah? Well, how'd you go?
10: I came 18th.
6: How many in the race?
10: It was like 100 and something.
5: 185.
6: That's unbelievable. 18th out of 185.
5: Out of the whole state. 18th is pretty good, Tommy.
6: Yeah.
10: Yeah.
6: That's
5: up at Oakbank.
6: Well done. How far did you have to run?
10: 2Ks.
5: 2Ks. It was up on the horse track. It was very wet.
6: That would have been hard work. All right. How many jokes have you got for us?
10: Two.
6: Okay, what's the first one?
5: Hey, you know what, Tom? The winner today, too, is going to run out with the Adelaide Crows next Saturday, so it's a big prize today.
6: It is.
10: Yeah. Yeah.
6: Okay, what's the first joke?
10: What do you call a cow during an earthquake?
5: What do you call a cow during an earthquake? What?
10: A milkshake.
6: Yeah, all right, fair enough. Yeah, I like it.
5: Good one, Tommy.
6: Yeah, all right, what's next?
10: What do you call a group of rabbits hopping backwards?
5: What do you call a group of rabbits hopping backwards?
6: What do you call it?
10: A receding hairline.
6: Yeah, of course.
5: Good one, Tommy. Well Colour crackers today, mate. Right. You have a great day at school. What are you up to today?
10: STEM and Chinese.
6: STEM and Chinese.
5: Tell us a bit of Chinese. Oh, yeah. Can you talk a bit of Chinese?
10: No.
6: Ni hao?
5: Bad luck.
10: Ni hao.
6: Do they say ni hao? They're the ones, aren't they? Yep.
5: Yep.
10: Yeah.
6: Got it right.
5: Yeah, well done, Tom. You passed your first lesson.
10: Yeah.
6: Well done.
5: All right.
6: Well, next week, we'll get you to count to 10 in Chinese.
10: All right.
6: A special one today, Roo, because it's a great prize we've got up for grabs.
5: We've got the Mighty Mascot Experience where you can run out with the Adelaide Crows when they take on the Demons, the Melbourne Demons, next Saturday at Adelaide Oval, thanks to Bendigo Bank. Bendigo Bank Footy Grows here. Let's go to Williamstown Primary. G'day, Hendrix.
11: Hello.
5: How are you, mate?
11: Good.
5: You're a big Crows man, are you?
11: Yeah.
5: Who's your favourite player?
11: Jake Soligo.
5: Oh, he's good.
6: What
5: isn't
6: do you
5: he?
6: Like about Jake Soligo?
11: His mullet.
6: Right.
5: What do you think it'd be like living in a house with Jake Soligo, Josh Rochelle, and Luke Nankervis?
11: Be very good.
5: You might be able to move in with them when you start playing for the Crows in a few years.
6: Yeah. Do you play footy, Hendrix?
11: Yeah.
6: You do? What position do you play?
11: Midfield.
6: Midfield. Yeah. Very important.
5: All right. Well, if you tell a good joke here, you're going to run out with Jake Saligo and the boys next Saturday at Adelaide Oval, okay?
11: Yeah.
5: All right. Tell us your joke.
11: My mum asked for the lipstick, but I accidentally gave her the glue stick.
5: What happened?
6: Right.
11: She hasn't been talking to me for a while.
5: Right. She glued her lips together. Good work.
6: Good on you, Hendrix.
5: All right, you're running out with the Adelaide Crows next Saturday afternoon. How good's that?
11: Good.
5: Yeah, all right, mate. You can grab Jake Saligo's hand and run out with him, okay?
11: Yep.
5: All right, good boy. All right, we'll see you next Saturday.
11: Okay.
5: All right, how good is that?
6: Simple as that. Awesome. Hendrix from Williamstown.
5: Yeah, he's
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14: Good morning, Sydney, or good evening, Washington, D.C.
15: Yes.
14: We are live and dangerous. Bo, Kat and Woodsy have gone international again. We are still here and still alive, people.
15: Oh, good. I was
16: good
15: wondering
16: morning,
15: about your progress. What have you been doing over the last 24
16: Talk
15: hours
16: to us,
15: since we saw you last?
14: I'm glad you asked. Thank you so much. Sleep wasn't great last night. I'm not going to lie.
15: Really?
14: Overtired?
16: Yeah.
14: Well, I think we were overtired. And by the time we fell asleep, Soprano and I both fell asleep arm in arm, as we always do. Woke up 3 a.m. ready to roll. But last night was good. We got out. We had dinner out and about. Volkanovski and a few of the crew flew in because they are cornering. They're training Maurizio Ruffi, who is
11: nice.
14: He trained out of Windang on Volk's fight, and he's fighting here at the White House. So Volk is cornering him. So we saw the back end of that. It's intense. We've only got, 4 days till the fight?
11: Did you jump in at all, big man? Did you get in there a little bit of pad work?
14: I didn't. You know when you can read a room, right?
11: Yep.
14: And I'm not great at reading a room.
11: We know
14: but
11: that.
14: I feel like it was one of the last proper, it wasn't a full sparring session.
15: Okay.
14: And my idea was to have the gas cock and run around and do a bit of sparring. But, Volk was very generous with his time, but it was real. It was real. Mm. And when they're in there throwing hands with each other and putting jiu-jitsu moves on, we were nodding a lot, right? And I told a few people I'm a blue belt, been doing it for a while. But it was good to hang out with them and good to see them in action. It's so exciting. It's so exciting here. It's a buzz.
11: You look so happy,
14: it's a buzz.
11: Mate. You look like you're
15: you
11: that
15: do.
11: Pumped.
15: Like yesterday, you were a little bit flat because you obviously had a big journey. And
14: was I? Well, I felt great yesterday.
11: You just look a little bit tired.
15: Well, you just spent about 15 minutes in the toilet and Soprano was actually concerned and knocking.
11: You're on the
14: did you tell them that?
11: Yeah.
14: Mm. Did you tell them that, mate? No, but it's good. It's good to be here. One thing I know that we don't do in Australia that I wish we did is raise our flags like they do in the US.
11: Okay.
15: Mm.
14: Every second house has a raised American flag. They are. They're patriotic.
15: See, I reckon it's a bit much, to be honest. I'm the opposite.
14: Oh,
15: I think
14: I love it.
15: There's American flags everywhere.
11: We've got Minzy coming on the show today. Let's ask Minzy's thoughts on that.
15: Yeah.
11: See if he wants to do that.
15: Yeah.
14: Also, I've got a bone to pick with Minzy from yesterday on behalf of Kat, because remember when Kat was teeing off about the London and all those clubs she went to that were closing early?
15: Exactly. 9:30 that we got kicked out of the pub. Well, everyone did. It wasn't just us.
11: Disgraceful in Sydney.
15: Had we had enough? Absolutely. But
14: Were we drink riding? Yes, we were.
15: No, we
11: who cares? I want to keep enjoying the night. And 9:30
15: is far too early on a Sunday night.
14: Are the curbs dangerous and coming out of nowhere and trying to kill our producer, Nikki? Yes, they are.
15: Yes, they are.
11: The curbs are following her.
15: That's it. The curbs were moving, and they shouldn't have been. Plenty to come on the show,
14: though. I wish I was there with Minzy.
15: Please, you guys are having a wonderful time over there in Washington,
14: you know what I'll
15: D.C.
14: Do?
15: What?
14: I'll get Minzy to give a message to not only Volk and all the Aussies, but I'll get Minzy to give a message for Trump. Let's see what he says about that.
15: Okay, that'll be very interesting. You're listening to Bo Ryan, Kat and Woodsy on Triple M. Bo, live from Washington, D.C., ahead of UFC Freedom 250.
14: Hey, today is the perfect day to grill slash ask our man Minzy what's happening with these driverless cars that are set to hit Aussie streets. It's been revealed. The New South Wales government has had secret meetings, well, they're not that secret, are they, with execs of self-driving taxi service Waymo concerning a trial of driverless taxis on Sydney streets.
15: Oh, I don't know if I'm ready for this yet.
11: Nah,
15: yeah.
11: How can you get on a car that's driverless? Like, seriously, where has this world come to? Like, we went to
14: LA. Have you been on one before?
11: No, I was in LA last year with Big Soprano, who you're with now, Bowie, and he wanted to hop in. I said, there's not a chance in the world I'm going in a driverless car. No way in the world.
14: I've been in one before. I am concerned. Look, there's the danger part. The thing I don't like about this is the jobs.
11: Yeah, what about people who need to earn some crust,
14: 100%. Man? We're in a cost of living crisis, and we're going to give more jobs to robots and AI. I don't like that. Waymo, who are the group here that are going to put it on, claims the reason that this is going to work is because it's going to reduce the likelihood of crashes by more than 90%. I call BS.
15: Remember that story? It was when they were first trialing these in LA, and it hit a pedestrian, rolled over the top of him, kept going. The poor person in the back had to watch it. And while the car took off like a hit and run.
11: Unbelievable.
14: Really?
15: Yeah. It was a big story at the time. I think the person ended up okay, maybe.
11: Well, you don't like it as well,
15: Kat. Could be making that up. I'm not sure if they were okay.
14: Well, they could be dead,
15: They could be dead.
11: It could be into bunny rubble.
14: Can you go out, have a drink, and then get your car to drive you back?
11: I think so.
15: Well, these are taxi services.
14: It will progress to that.
11: But do you remember the guy on the highway here in the Tesla that was driving that was asleep?
15: That's right, was asleep.
11: He was asleep in the Tesla just driving on the highway.
15: On the freeway, It was on the freeway. It wasn't the M4, but it was somewhere.
11: It was one of the highways. I have to find out. Yeah, it did it in Australia here.
15: And someone had to wave, like drove up next to him and waved him awake, essentially.
11: But you know what? All it takes is those little bloody hackers. Next thing you know, they're taking control of those taxi services. And look out, we're in some Barney, man.
14: That's right.
15: You should go in one of these while you're in Washington, D.C.
14: Oh, the driverless cars?
15: Yeah.
11: Let's do
14: are
11: it.
14: Are they taxi services here, or how does it work?
11: Because yeah,
14: I have.
15: Yeah, they'd have. They'd surely have them there.
14: Do you want me to get in my Triple M jumper and merch and get in?
15: Yeah, can you please get
14: in
15: a Waymo?
11: Represent us over there, brother.
15: All the best.
14: All right, great.
15: You just said how
14: dangerous they are.
11: Hopefully you're on the show tomorrow.
14: And here's a challenge. Jump in one of them. No worries. Job done. Anything else?
15: Just get through that first and we'll worry
11: just
15: about
11: get some
15: the rest.
11: Content, mate.
15: Yeah.
14: No worries. I forgot what day it was when we were talking just then, so all good. All Gucci.
16: We must find another brain.
17: Time to test the statistical knowledge of Sydney's Brains Trust with a guy that's the complete opposite of a genius. It's time for Bo Knows.
15: This is your chance to score yourself two Event Cinema's Gold Class tickets if you can get this stat correct.
14: Just in time for Frisky Wednesday.
11: Oh, yes.
14: Today's question. 29% of people go here for some alone time.
11: Ooh. So when we say alone time,
14: a third
11: time,
14: of people.
11: Is that just some quiet time by yourself?
15: Yeah, just by yourself.
11: You know what I do?
14: However you decipher it, mate.
11: I'm just going to get alone time here. I go to a coffee shop and sit in the corner by myself.
15: Yeah, I've seen that a lot.
11: Because I've got three kids at home,
15: yep.
11: A lovely wife, but they just drive me mad, the kids, sometimes. I just tell Sarah I'll be home at about, say I could be home at 11. I say, I've been caught at work, I'll be home at 12, I'm just going to sit in the corner and just read my phone. Sometimes you just need it sometimes, man. Just switch off.
15: You do love a chat, though.
11: Yeah, but chat and three kids is a lot different.
15: Yeah.
11: Like, I'm getting hammered.
14: You are a high-energy person. You do need some downtime. But don't you find people coming up to you, beeline, and say, hey, what's
15: going to say?
11: I go to a certain coffee shop with me mates that run the coffee shop.
15: Okay.
11: And I sit in the corner, and I'll just sit facing the wall where my back's towards everyone else, and I just relax.
15: Yeah.
11: It's nice and quiet.
14: Smart.
15: I get that.
11: Yeah, because, you know, it's like, mate, I'm telling you, you go home three kids, I'm just getting pizzled to the pillar of the post.
15: Yeah. Oh,
14: yeah, you
15: I
14: can't sit
15: that.
14: In the corner with the kids and that around.
11: Oh, no way. Like, oh, Dad don't want chips.
14: Dad's
11: Dad
14: all
11: don't
14: sad
11: want
14: again.
11: Cookie. Dad don't want coffee. Dad's chocolate milkshake.
14: Dad's stressed out again.
15: Dad's stressed out again. I hope Sarah gets her alone time.
11: Or I just sit in the car and Sarah can sit in the car at the front. She goes, are you going to come inside at all?
15: Are you going to come inside? Because now we need to tag team. I'm going to the coffee shop.
11: Yeah, now I'm going to the coffee shop to sit in the wall.
14: I have my attention at tag team. 29% of people go here for some alone time. Woodsy says the corner of a coffee shop facing the wall. Incorrect, but there's a lot of people that do. I see a lot of elderly men in my area doing that.
11: Yeah, mate. There's nothing wrong with sitting in the coffee shop.
14: Down there.
11: Go by yourself. Just sit there and just a little bit of alone time.
14: I go there for Wi-Fi. You got Wi-Fi. You have the keys to my business.
11: You go there to be seen to chat, brother.
15: Yeah.
14: Yeah. Yeah.
15: Use the Wi-Fi and buy nothing.
11: Yeah. He gets the table water.
14: I walk around holding a sign saying no privacy. All right, Kat, 29% of people go here for some alone time.
15: Funny enough, my answer was the pub.
11: Oh.
15: You see a lot.
14: What?
15: You do. You see, correct. Especially older blokes. You see a lot of blokes that clearly have got a lot going on.
11: Yep.
15: Sitting there with a beer, and they're in a weird corner of the pub, either watching the telly or playing the pokies or something. And you can see they do not want to be talked to.
11: What about like when you're playing the pokies and then you're like sort of, you're going well and then people start standing behind you watching you get a feature and they go, I think that's a red. I think it's a black. Do not commentate when I'm playing the poker machines. I'm here for some alone time. I want to win some cash.
14: Well, they're sitting there having some alone time in the corner of the pub and then they'll just be like, go, go.
15: Yep.
14: Go, get on, go.
15: Yep.
11: Win it. And then you go, he's home, brother. And they go, you've done the early crow. Stop it.
14: You wouldn't believe it. The jockeys bloody killed me again. All right. 29% of people go here for some alone time. Kat says the pub.
15: No,
14: incorrect.
15: Must be more.
11: Hey, there's a lot of answers for this one.
14: Must be more. Must be more. Hey, darling, I'm just going to go for some alone time down at the pub.
15: Well, they
14: down at the London.
15: They don't say that.
14: Upstairs.
15: That's the thing. They go, I'm just going to duck out and get us some milk and bread.
14: Just down to the
15: See
14: London.
15: See you in
14: darling.
15: 4 hours.
11: Jeez, if I said that to
14: if
11: Sarah,
14: I'm not there,
11: my bags will be packed
14: I'll be
11: at the
14: tool shed. All right, Sydney, we need your help here. 133 53. 29% of people go here for some alone time. Let's go cards up here. Where do you go for some alone time?
17: 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Follow at Triple M Instagram.
14: 29% of people go here for some alone time. Let's go to the text line, Woods.
11: Oh, yes. Maddie from Illawarra, he goes, having a bath.
15: I love a bath.
11: I tell you what, the days of having a bath, I'd love it, especially peace and quiet. The only time I get a bath now, I've got three kids in there with me.
15: Oh, yeah, absolutely.
11: But if I had my, if I could do it by myself, you know what, you put a little bit of a candle, a little glasshouse candle in the corner.
15: Oh, look at you. I would not have expected that.
11: Oh, mate. Turn the lights off. House? You know, those little candles.
15: Those fancy candles, fancy. They're really nice ones. I'm shocked that Woodsy knows the brand.
11: Well, I always buy it for Sarah for birthday or Christmas or anniversary. So we've got heaps at home.
15: Gotcha.
11: Yeah, so I buy her, I use them, but it's just so peaceful, it's relaxing, the lights go off, and it's just my own little time by myself.
15: Something about blokes in baths that makes me giggle.
11: Really?
15: I don't know
11: and
15: what
11: you know
15: it
11: I do
15: is.
11: As well? Like, I make sure it's a bubble bath.
15: Oh, it's even better.
11: I like giving myself a moustache.
15: Yeah. Do blokes have baths every day?
11: Not every day.
15: I've never heard of a bloke saying, yeah, but, but I've never heard of a bloke going, I have a bath every day.
11: You know the problem is, right? I do it way too hot and I've got to wait for it to cool down.
15: Oh, I love
11: that. Do you ever get like that?
15: Yeah, I love that. It's always too hot. Mm.
18: What about when you're lowering yourself in and one of your nuts hits it?
11: Oh, mate. Do you ever get like the suction of your ass on the bottom of it?
15: Oh, yes.
11: And then
15: yes.
11: It's real hard to bring it off, man. It's like, what's going on here?
15: Yeah.
18: Yeah.
11: Oh, so
18: they
11: good.
18: Come and they go, why are you bouncing up and down in the bath again, Dad? It's like,
11: oh, you took
18: go to bed.
11: You pulled the wrong plug out, son.
18: Someone put the plug back in. Oh. Nah, Matty was incorrect. Let's go to the callers. Sorry, I can't see anything in Washington, D.C. Guys, I need some help here.
11: We've got Spudgy.
15: Spudge. Good morning, Spudge.
11: Now, Drew, what's doing?
19: Good morning, guys. How are you? All good?
11: How do we pronounce good. That name,
15: Spudge? Right.
19: Mate, for a long time, mate, I grab my phone and I go to the shitter.
11: Oh, you sound like you know what you're doing. This is what I'm talking about.
19: Mate, I grab my phone, I sit down and just go, oh, how good is this? I grab the phone, have a look through social media, have a look at the news. Mate, yeah, so I'm on the shit, all right, for a bit of lunch.
11: I was going to say, you wouldn't be doing a shit on the toilet either, would you? You'd be doing something different.
19: No, mate. I love a good shit. Don't worry about that, Woodsy.
15: Is this Bo putting on an accent? Because I swear, you spend more time in the toilet than anyone else.
19: Kat, there's nothing like a good shit, mate, I'm telling you.
11: you reckon Spadgy loves it or what?
18: Nothing compares.
19: Hey,
18: mate,
19: I do.
11: Oh,
19: hey,
11: good
19: go through,
11: on
19: go through social media. Yeah, mate. In the shitter, mate, I say things.
18: How long are you in there for, Spadge?
19: Mate, well, I go through the phone, have a look. You know, I might make a couple of messages. I'd be on the phone. And, I know when I'm done, when I'm pushing out nothing.
11: Oh,
19: when
11: yeah.
19: when my gut starts hurting, I've had enough.
15: Oh, okay.
11: I reckon push harder after that.
18: Oh, Spudgy got the bath for
11: it. Big dog.
19: Yeah.
11: Now you can get out of gold class and push out harder out there.
15: Oh, jeez.
18: Get a little gold toilet. Good on you, mate.
19: Thanks, champion. Well, you can tell by the way he knows his sport,
20: because his sports report. Woodsy's Sports Report.
15: Woodsy, you're scratching your head over a few Origin decisions.
11: Yeah, I am, Kat, and we briefly touched on it on the show yesterday because it hadn't been announced yet, but there was a bit of whispers going around the NRL circle about Hamole Oluquatu getting pushed back to the 20th man and Dylan Lucas coming in to start in the back row for New South Wales. Look, super pumped for Dylan Lucas. He's had an exceptional season. Probably last 2 years, injury probably hurt him a bit at the back end of last year. Look, he's been outstanding for Knights, and he's been a big part of why they're on the up this season. But it got me thinking, like, I don't understand what Hamole Oluquatu has done wrong to be in the 20th man, not even just to be on the bench. He's a huge body leading into game one. The talk was on that he was going to line up against Cameron Munster and just kept trying to steamroll him. Like, I'm the biggest, staunchest New South Wales fan, but I just think we need to find a position for Hamole in that squad. Like, he's damaging. They say you got to go back to your club. Origin players have got to be the best players on the field. Hamole did that. He was rested 2 nights after Origin 1 from his club coach, Kieran Foran. And Kieran Foran, like, he's come out. He's been quite vocal on it as well. He said, if there's one player I want on my Origin side, it is Hamole. I just feel like he's been hard done by here. I don't think you normally drop players on form. I don't think he has been bad. I think he was one of our, you know, better players. We just didn't start well as a team in that game one, Bowie.
18: Firstly, very, very happy and proud for Dylan Lucas.
11: Everyone is, yeah.
18: But again, Oluquatu, I mean, the conditions didn't help New South Wales. The conditions didn't help him, especially a big guy, big body, likes to offload, use the ball. I'm with you. I don't know why he misses out. I mean, when he goes to 20 with the new rules, with the interchanges, is it more than likely that he won't play? Is that what's happening? Like, who is in front of him?
11: So
18: who else is in front of Oluquatu?
11: In front of him and Nwanga Nitawasi. So it's like 20 is like the old 18th man. So they don't get on.
18: No, that is strange.
11: So if they were,
18: no,
11: if,
18: I don't
11: if,
18: get that.
11: If Manly were playing this week, he could go back and play for Manly.
18: No, yeah, you got to use Olakau'atu.
11: I know. I just left me a bit dumbfounded. I just found that a very, very weird one because he's an intimidating player. You go to Queensland and go, it's like us game one. Reece Walsh not there. I'm happy. Now you get a Queensland fan.
18: They're happy.
11: They're 100%. Very happy because only mate.
18: They're very.
11: He can just steamroll some players. So that was a very interesting one. But I'll tell you what's a great touch in rugby league. This Thursday night, Souths play Brisbane Broncos. Jai Arrow has been named at number 23. So what they're going to do, Souths and the Broncos, they're going to do a guard of honour that he can walk out. He will ring the legacy bell for the South Sydney Rabbitohs, which they do on home games. And I'll tell you what, two players, they are going to break origin camp. Payne Haas, who went to Keebra Park School with Jai Arrow and played briefly with him at the Broncos, and Cameron Murray, the captain of the Souths, they're going to break origin camp and come down to the game and be there in support. So this is a big celebration. We know that Jai, he did flip the coin on Monday in the AFL game, Melbourne Demons against Collingwood for the big freeze event.
18: I love that.
11: It's just great to see everyone get right behind, and that's what these codes do. Like, we do take the mickey out of each other, but when it's on a serious note, they all get, like, they just bond together, and that's what sport does. It brings a lot of people together.
0: From a young age, I know that, you know, I know that I'm gay, but I went down every other avenue to escape who I am.
21: How did it feel just then to be able to say that out loud, Kane?
0: I still can't believe I'm here talking to you. I'm very blessed that, you know, I faced my fears. I know some people that have done some gangster things, but I feel like this is up there. So I'm a bit proud of myself, and when I look in the mirror, I'm gonna smile now.
15: Did this take you guys by surprise for Kane Evans?
11: Yeah, it did. I've known Kane for a really long time, Kat. I went to primary school with Kane. He was a year below me. His brother was in my year, so we've kept in contact, obviously, I'm really close with his older brother, Corey. And, you know, I've been to the weddings and everything with them, their family. Spud, his old man's an absolute legend. His mother's a lovely lady. She's doing it a bit tough at the moment, too, with her battles of with her health issues she's going through. But to see this interview and for it to come to light, like, it did shock me the other night. And James Bracey did such a good job with Kane. And you could see the pain in Kane's face when he actually came out and said that he was gay. But then by the end of it, you could tell the relief. And, like, he had three wishes in life. And that was the bit that really hit me.
15: Yeah.
11: Like, he wanted to play first grade. He wanted to buy his mum and dad a house, and then the last one, like, he wanted to do something to himself, which is, that's just, to not know that he was going through this pain since we were a young age. Like, I started school at 5 years old with him, and to have no idea about it, I feel like, you know, as a mate, I led him down, not being able to, that he could express himself to me, but it's also, that's what it's like, for those type of guys, like, if they, I feel like we've let them down, that they can't express themselves. Being gay, there's nothing wrong with that. Like, I've got kids, I've got daughters, I've got sons. If they're gay, that's it. It doesn't bother me one single bit. I want Kane to know that he can feel that he can be normal around me. You know, just because he's gay doesn't change the way I look at him. He's still a great mate of mine. And for him to only be the second NRL player, like, that is just crazy. You got to think about how many players have played rugby league, and for him to only be the second one to come out. So he must have been. He must have been holding on to this, Bo, like, for such a long period of time. And he said he's tried every other avenue except for to come out and tell people. So the pain and anger that he was hiding behind.
18: We saw his struggles, Woodsy, and I've known him quite a while, not as long as you. I saw him. He was one of, if not the best player in the country, coming through as a youngster. Him and Dylan Napa, the young front rowers, coming through at the Roosters. Everyone knew their names. I first met him through Spuddy's dad. He's a good man who worked with my dad. But we all saw, over the last, through the form of, whether it was social media or articles in the last probably 12, 18 months, that Kane had been struggling and going through all different things, whether it was his own private battle.
11: Yeah.
18: And to see him, I mean, I only saw the video yesterday because obviously you're here in Washington, to be so brave, right? And not only, you know, you were right, Woods. It was like he took a backpack off when he said it.
11: Yeah.
18: It was like the weight of the world was off his shoulders. What he's doing here, he's actually inspiring a lot of other people.
11: Correct.
18: And he's opening the door for a lot of other people that might be struggling. And you never know what people are going through. And I remember sitting there talking about Kane Evans last year to you, Woods.
11: 100%.
18: When we saw him battling his health, he had private health battles. And, this does give a lot of answers, but I think what he's going to do is pave the way for more people to feel comfortable to come out and be themselves, and that's going to save lives.
15: Absolutely.
18: So
11: that's
18: good
11: the
18: on
11: biggest
18: him.
11: Part, yeah.
18: I'm with you. Big well done to James Bracey as well. Mm. And
11: he's phenomenal.
18: And good on you, Kane. Good on you, mate. We're always here to support you, mate, and we're very proud of you.
15: I feel like also when people go, oh, why do we need a pride round? This is exactly why.
11: Correct.
15: People are struggling with it, and hopefully this creates a more supportive space, because you can't tell me with the statistics of gay people in the world that there's not more than two.
11: Oh, yeah.
15: And I'd say there's a few people battling with it as we speak. Well said, Woods and Bo.
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1: Yes, the suburb game where Bo is live from Washington, D.C., ahead of UFC Freedom 250. Have you just taken your shirt off?
2: Hoorah. Yeah, you know when you can't find a happy medium with air conditioning?
1: Okay.
3: Oh, really?
2: And I can't work out this Fahrenheit. Fahrenheit's killing me. 75, 77 Fahrenheit.
3: Go to Google, mate.
2: Shirts off.
3: Fahrenheit, compare.
1: I think you just wanted to take your shirt off.
3: Yeah.
1: But anyway, we have three words. You guess
2: Soprano
1: the Sydney suburb.
2: It. You know what he's like. I go, rightio, we'll take our shirts.
3: He's a big sweater, too, the big boy.
1: Oh, boy. All right. Okay. Well, you guys make yourself comfortable.
2: As you were. As you were. Let's go. Suburbs.
1: Your three words to guess the Sydney suburb are right, insect, slopes.
3: Right. Wrong. Slopes. So,
2: insect, left,
3: down,
2: caterpillar, left, caterpillar,
3: down.
2: Right,
3: what's
2: wrong,
3: middle word?
2: Wrong, caterpillar,
1: insect.
2: Slopes.
3: Insect, ant.
2: Insect,
1: yes.
2: Insect, slopes.
3: Slopes.
1: What are you right with? What are you right with?
3: Slopes.
1: Yes.
3: Pennant Hills.
1: Yes.
3: Yes.
2: Slopes.
3: Yes. Pennant Hills, baby.
1: Whew.
2: You got hills out of slope?
1: Slopes, yeah. What else? A hill
3: slopes
1: is a slope.
3: Slopes is hills, yeah.
1: Yeah, what's wrong with that?
3: I was thinking like wrong. You know, with right, I was thinking like wrong.
2: Slopes got me, man.
1: Mm.
2: I just had, wow. Nah, slopes sent me down the wrong track. Oh, sorry, man. I'm jet lagged and I just, you know.
1: Oh, I don't know about
2: really,
1: this next one.
2: Really threw me off.
3: I'm happy I got it right. I'm one for one, baby.
1: good
2: on you, mate.
1: This one, I could get in trouble for this one, but I'm just going to roll with it.
3: That's okay.
2: Why? And I'm not going to get in trouble for slopes. But anyway, as you were.
1: Promiscuous.
2: Oh, you didn't want to touch it?
1: Playground.
3: Promiscuous girl.
2: Promiscuous.
3: Bing Lee.
2: Girl. Bing
3: playground.
2: Lee. Promiscuous. Nelly.
3: Lee Park.
2: Nelly Lee.
1: Yes, yes.
2: Nelly.
3: Something Lee Park. Boss Lee Park.
2: Layla
3: Park. Layla Lee. Promiscuous. Who's promiscuous? Promiscuous is a whore.
1: 1-3-3-5
3: You know that's my Nen's last name and my pop's last name?
1: That's what you told me the other day.
3: Oh, you should see the story of my Nen a whore.
1: Promiscuous.
2: Oh, hang on. Hang on. Your Nan's last name is Promiscuous.
3: No, it's whore.
2: Oh, wow.
3: Nena.
2: That's fantastic.
3: We used to say Nena is a whore, but it's Nena whore.
1: Oh, my God.
2: Wow.
3: I tell you, wait till I unleash some stories on her. You'll love it.
1: 1-3-3-5-3
2: I'm still thinking
1: about
2: this.
1: We need to clean this up before Minzy comes in here. 1-3-3-5-3 Give us your three words. We will guess your Sydney suburb. Let's chat to Shane. Good morning, Shane.
4: Good morning.
2: Shane.
3: Big Shane.
4: Shana.
3: Oh, yeah, he's upbeat, this
1: Shana,
3: big boy.
1: I love this. Shane, we're ready for you. Give us your three words. We'll try and guess your Sydney suburb.
4: Okay, it's a vehicle, grave, sheep.
3: Car.
1: Something bar.
2: Something berry.
1: Oh, Carberry.
3: Carberry. Carrying bar.
1: I'm not sure where the grave.
2: Something berry. Canterbury.
3: Graveyard.
2: Canterbury. Something berry. Grave. Berry. Berry. Die. Grave. Something die. Berry.
3: Stone?
2: Die. Dead.
3: Something
2: berry,
3: stone.
2: Grave. Dead. 1 foot.
3: What's a stone?
2: Something buried.
1: Grave.
2: Oh, Hellstone Park?
4: No, in here.
3: What is it?
1: What was it,
2: Shane? Give us the words again. Give us the words.
4: Vehicle, grave, sheep.
1: We'll be close with car and bar.
3: Vancouver.
1: What was it?
4: Cartoon bar.
1: Oh, cartoon bar. Oh,
3: tomb.
1: Oh, my God.
3: Graves and tomb. Well done, Shana. I love that one.
1: Oh, damn it.
2: That's very good.
1: Oh, I'm disappointed we didn't
3: You
1: get
3: love
1: that.
3: Your Egyptians,
1: cartoon
3: tombs.
1: Cartoon bar.
3: Yeah.
1: Oh, you love your
3: Come
1: Egyptians.
3: Come on, man. Yes.
2: You do love your Egyptians, Kat.
1: How did you not get that? You love the
3: Mate,
1: Egyptians.
3: That's your conspiracy, man.
1: That's true.
2: Yeah.
3: Come on.
2: Kat, you love Egyptians.
1: I
2: love Yellow Deli.
1: Oh, look.
2: You got that.
1: Oh, Cleopatra Jeez. Would have
2: good
1: been
2: on
1: very
2: Shane.
1: Disappointed.
3: She'd be rolling
1: well,
3: in
1: excellent.
3: A tomb.
1: Exactly. Andrew, good morning.
5: Morning.
3: Morning, Big Duke.
1: We're ready for
2: good
1: you.
2: Evening.
1: What are your three
2: good
1: words?
2: Good evening from Washington, Andrew.
5: Yeah, dummy pig rangers.
3: Ooh,
1: oh,
3: dummy
1: ham.
3: Dummy.
1: Ham. Rangers, there's...
2: Spit.
3: Sydenham.
2: Spit. Dummy spit.
3: Nah.
2: Dummy doll spit.
1: Rangers. What sports
2: it?
1: Teams
3: Celtic
1: are the Rangers?
3: Rangers. Rangers. Soccer.
2: Celtic.
5: Rangers. No R at the end.
3: Rangers.
2: Rangers. Rangers.
1: Oh, something hills.
2: Rangers.
1: So,
3: Ham Hills.
1: Borkham Hills. Borkham Hills. Borkham
3: Hills.
1: Borkham
3: Hills.
5: Yes.
1: Yes.
3: Yes.
1: Yes. I'm giving us that.
2: Hang on.
5: Yep.
2: What was dummy?
3: Bork.
1: Ball.
5: Bork. Book. Something you do, Woodsy.
3: Your book.
2: Oh, yeah. Like, yes.
3: On your Andrews. Dummy. That's why I got it, brother. Oh, well
1: that
3: done,
1: was
3: mate.
1: Brilliant.
3: I love that one, Andrew.
1: Andrew, we're awarding that. Well done.
3: Well done, big fella.
1: You are off good to see good Evanescence.
5: Well, outstanding.
3: On your big
1: good on you.
2: Good on you, mate. Hey, do you want me to ask anything to Trump, Andrew, while I got you?
5: When's he quitting?

0: Yeah, please welcome to the show, the Premier of New South Wales, Chris Bean.
1: Yes. Good to see you guys.
2: Great to see you too.
0: Plenty happening, Premier. New South Wales is moving to introduce a legal defence for drivers using prescribed medicinal cannabis who test positive for THC. What do you say to people who say that the new cannabis driving laws will impact road safety? I mean, because there's a bit of an uproar about it.
1: Yeah, there is controversy. I acknowledge that. And it's a big change for New South Wales, but we think it's the right one. And the reason is because we have a million people in Australia who've got a medicinal cannabis prescription.
0: Wow.
1: That's we got more than 300,000 in New South Wales. Yep. And it's a lawful product and they're getting it from a doctor. In many cases, it's an alternative to opioids or other forms of drugs and pain relief.
0: Definitely.
3: That's it. Yeah, a lot of people went for that.
1: And Aaron, most people don't know this, there is no roadside drug testing for opioid use. So you can get a prescription for pain management. It can impair your driving. There's no roadside drug testing. We're hearing a lot of stories from New South Wales Police. They're doing their job.
3: Yep.
1: They're charging people who've got a prescription for cannabis. It's going to the magistrate's court. And I think reasonably the judges are going, well, you've got a prescription, you're following the rules, I'm not going to take this bloke's license away from him or her. So I've decided, the government's decided we need a more common sense way through.
3: Yeah, nice.
1: Now, it's not a green light. If you're over 50 nanograms per mil, which is the set limit that we have on the side of the road at the moment for roadside drug testing.
3: Is that what the doctor's prescribed you to take? That's the dosage?
1: No, that's the limit in your...
0: Legal. Within your system
1: at that time. So if you're over that limit, then the police officer will say, you can't drive. You're not going to drive for 24 hours. We're not going to throw you in jail or take your license away, but you are forbidden for driving.
3: No points taken off or nothing?
1: No, nothing.
3: Okay.
1: It'll go off for testing. If you stay above that limit, then you'll be given a warning rather than, I guess, clogging up the courts some cases encouraging people to ignore their doctor's advice for a legal cannabis prescription and instead go into an opioid prescription, which are highly addictive and cause a whole bunch of other troubles. So, look, we want people to come on this journey with us. We know that it's not straightforward, but I also don't want to treat hundreds of thousands of people who are following the rules as if they're criminals when they're not.
3: That's it, yeah.
2: I love what you're doing also, stopping people complaining about big venues like the Opera House, a lot of residents complaining about noises. So you are increasing the concert allowances. So it was, what, 10:30 at night that they had to wrap it up, and now it's midnight?
1: We're going to midnight. On the Opera House forecourt.
3: Oh, beautiful.
1: So you can have
0: there you
1: amplification
0: are.
1: There.
3: And have more concerts down there too.
2: Yeah.
1: More concerts down there, 120 days a year.
3: Oh, beautiful.
1: So, yeah, it'd be good. I mean, like, one of the reasons we're doing this is because we saw, with the exception of the drone show, we saw Vivid.
0: Did they find those drones?
1: Very dangerous.
0: Still looking back for them. Anyway, did they get any of them back?
1: Yeah, no, cut that bit out. But with the exception of the drone show, Vivid was great. And one of the reasons it was great is that it's in the open. It's largely free. And particularly when people are doing it tough, families are doing it tough. It's a great night out where you don't, you know, if you bring food from home, you don't have to put your hand in your back pocket.
3: I can't believe people complain, but like, you buy a place in the city.
2: Well, that's
3: you've got to expect there's going to be noise and lights going to happen there. Come on.
1: 100%. Yeah, I think that's right. And, you know, we're not going to do it every night of the year, but if you live in the city, in the middle of the city, then it's a bit like Times Square or, you know, some
3: that's
1: of the big Piccadilly Circus or whatever in London.
3: Yeah,
1: I mean, it's our stage. It's the city's stage, and you can't sort of clamp it down at 10:30 at night.
2: And it's hard to feel sorry for someone in a $7 million apartment.
1: Correct. Exactly.
2: Yeah.
1: Exactly. the other thing is, I mean, it's not just the Opera House. We've got problems right across the city. It's a culture that's grown up where we're preferencing everybody who lives close to a venue rather than people that want to go out and have a bit of fun. And we're not a sleepy country town. We're probably Australia's only international city, and we have to act like
3: that. Well, Kat went out on Sunday night, and the pubs were shut at 9:30 with a public holiday on Monday.
2: Yeah.
3: Come on, let them have some fun.
1: I know.
2: It was hard. I mean, I'll be honest, Minzy, we'd had enough.
3: She needed to go home.
2: But still, I'm shocked.
1: Maybe that was just what the public had said to you guys.
3: Yeah.
1: We're closing.
2: Maybe we're closing.
1: Get out of here. We're closing.
2: Hey, we want to keep you around, Minz, because we've caught wind of you doing a wonderful Trump impression.
1: Oh, yeah.
2: And since, Bo, you are live in Washington right now, you can resonate with this next.
4: 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Follow @ Triple M Instagram.
2: Oh. always very honoured to have New South Wales Premier Chris Minns in with us.
0: Love him.
1: Now, thank you.
2: Minns,
1: thank you.
2: We have... That's exactly what I was getting to.
3: Yes.
2: We have caught wind of your Trump impersonation. Our Beau is currently in Washington, D.C.
1: Great to see you.
2: Oh, mate,
1: nothing screams democracy like the UFC. When the Founding Fathers came to our country for the second and third best president ever, they knew that in 250 years, we would have the UFC. They're eating our cats. They're eating our dogs. I want to welcome you. Welcome.
0: I don't know if I'm jet lagged or hallucinating or if this is happening.
3: This is really happening.
0: That's the best thing I've ever
1: it's
0: seen.
1: It's happening.
0: Boy,
1: I can't wait for you to meet Melania.
0: I actually watched the Melania documentary on the weekend.
1: Yeah, that's why I'm getting into the
2: spirit.
1: You can skip it.
0: How was
1: it? It's boring.
3: It's boring.
1: I did. Anna, my wife, came in and she's like, "What are you watching?" I'm like, "I'm watching the Melania documentary. It's on Amazon." She's like, "What? Why? What? Is there nothing you can't do around the house? Is this the priority at the moment on this long weekend?"
2: I don't think I've heard her speak a lot.
0: Babe, I'm working on my accent.
3: Does she talk?
0: What have I told you?
3: Yeah. Well, that was a great accent, guy.
2: Yeah, I know.
3: That was so good. I thought it was Trump.
0: That was, were going to throw some audio, but that was the best thing I've ever heard in my life.
3: That was great in the audio.
2: How much are you doing that in Parliament House? So how much are you having a laugh with the other pollies?
0: In Parliament.
1: Sometimes when he says something crazy, I give it a go. Absolutely.
3: Are you the only one that they all get on board it?
1: We probably throw around a few, impersonations. Pauline probably gets to run every
3: now. Oh, really?
1: I can't do that.
3: Please explain.
0: How do you, can you do Kim Jong-il?
3: Or is that too? Oh, come on.
0: What, you can't? Oh, no, we're not allowed to do that.
1: Man. You give that a go, Bo.
2: No,
1: see me.
3: I reckon you got it in your Bowie.
2: No, I
0: like my job. And I like my freedom.
1: No sleep. No sleep in Washington. Are you staying in my hotel?
0: I wish I was. Hey, I saw your man. You know what I saw earlier? I saw your man, Alex Volkanovski. I know you love the UFC, obviously.
1: Yeah.
0: You know, to get a bit serious here. It's unbelievable that the fight, UFC 250, it is Freedom 250, is on the actual lawn of the White House. It's crazy.
1: It's so classy.
2: Isn't it delightful?
0: We had Volko's fight earlier in the year in Sydney. Incredible.
1: Yep.
3: So good.
0: You know, sold out. The king, Volk, doing his thing and still. When do you think we'll see our next, you know, in terms of UFC, when do you think Sydney will see one again?
1: Yeah, we're working on it with the UFC. We'd love to have them back in Sydney. We'd love to make it an annual event. When we're partnering with organizations like the UFC or other, you know, like the NRL, our focus is really on multi-year agreements so that people can plan for the UFC earlier in the year, the State of Origin or the Grand Final, obviously, in October, and it can be a repeat event. I'm not kind of

0: Barcelona or Liverpool come out for one game. Yeah. That's good, but it costs a lot of money. And what you really want is to have the same event on every single year so people can 100%. Get used to it. We can get better at marketing.
1: Are we having conversations with that?
0: Yeah, big time.
1: Beautiful.
0: But look, we're not too far off. And they love coming to Sydney. They want to come to the best city in the country, the best city in the world. And also we get a lot of they're fantastic marketers. I mean, they're the most incredible marketing operation. And one of the reasons they're so good at it is they don't spend a lot of money on it. They use a lot of third parties, influencers. Okay.
2: Big time.
0: So as a result, it's an exciting partnership. It's been great for Sydney too.
3: It's plus,
0: we spend a lot of money on the opera and ballet, and I'm not knocking those things. They're an important part of being in a big city, but a lot of people are not interested in that, and they pay their taxes too.
3: Mm.
2: Hey, while I got you, while I'm just a little bit delusional as well, if you had to fight one premier on the underground, right, who would you like to fight?
0: I think Chris.
2: But you have to. You don't like. You would. Okay, I'll rephrase. You don't. You won't like to fight him. You have to fight a premier.
0: No, I'm happy to. I don't know why. I'm happy to. I think it would be Chris Ofoli.
2: Of course,
0: he's got.
1: Give it to him.
0: Weak wrists. Yeah. I'm not sure.
3: Weak wrists.
1: Re-naked choke, I reckon.
0: Yeah.
1: Douche. Cop that.
0: I don't know that I'm not a good fighter. I'd be pretty terrible, but I suspect he'd be worse.
2: You might be more of a lover. We love having you on, Minzy. I don't know where we are going for time. It feels like we've been going for an hour.
1: It's been great.
0: I'm about to storm out. Did you see him storm out yesterday? I've had enough. That's enough.
1: Wrap it up.
0: I've been here for an hour.
3: That's a perfect way to take us out. Premier of New South Wales, Chris Minns.
0: Worries.
3: It's going to take me a while to get over that impersonation of
1: that's
3: Trump.
1: So good.
3: Thank you so much for being in here.
0: Thanks, guys.
1: Oh, Minzy, that's the best.
3: Bo is live from Washington, D.C., ahead of UFC Freedom 250. We just had the premier in here, and oh, boy, what an impersonation of Trump.
2: Mate, if you didn't like Chris Minns, right, for whatever reason,
1: oh, mate.
2: Now you are in love with him. Oh. He is the most impressive premier we've ever had, not only for his politics, but what a man, and a man with many different talents, because we found out just moments ago that he could be the president of the United States.
0: Nothing screams democracy like the UFC when the founding fathers came to our country for the second and third best presidents ever. They knew that in 250 years, we would have the UFC. They're eating our cats. They're eating our dogs.
3: They're eating the cats and dogs.
1: They have busy, seriously.
2: Hey, that was one of the best things. Because, again, no sleep. I don't know if this is actually really happening. But I want to play that audio to Trump tomorrow.
1: Well, we had some audio to talk to Minzy about, but then we spoke to him sort of off air. We're going to talk about, your audio, the impersonation of Trump. And then next thing you know, he comes out and just leads with it.
2: He just leads with it.
3: I thought in case he's not comfortable doing it.
1: I weren't too sure.
3: I've got it here, I've got it prepared, and then he can just comment off the back. Didn't need it, did we?
1: That was so good. I couldn't believe what I was actually seeing and listening to.
3: I
2: wish I was there. I was very close to doing my Kim Jong-un or Kim Jong-il.
3: I'm so glad you didn't.
2: But again, I really want to keep this together.
3: Not very good at impersonations.
1: Oh, not really?
2: You are.
3: No, I'm not. But I feel like, Bo, you do really good accents.
2: No, Kat, come on. You impersonate a panellist.
1: Oh, stop it. But it's like, when we speak about impersonations, like growing up, Bowie, being a footy fan, there's only one you can only, like, the great Rabs Warren. He goes wide, he scores in the corner, Rabsy.
2: Rabs Warren. What other ones growing up were big ones? What about Daryl Eastlake? I always got him confused for Ray Warren. Daryl Eastlake and
1: Did
2: Ray
1: you?
2: Warren, I thought
1: really?
2: We were the same person, yeah.
1: Oh,
2: very,
1: okay.
2: very similar. But Kat, I want to hang on. I want Kat to do one. You are talented, Kat, and you know how, like, you can do that. What was the one that she does? Oh, the kookaburra.
3: Oh, I can do a kookaburra, but I can do animals.
1: Dolphin, brother.
3: No, I can do animals. I can't do people.
2: Dolphin shows your range. I want a person, please, and preferably, like one of the South Asian leaders.
3: I'm definitely not doing that. I value my job.
2: What about Americans? Can you do American?
1: You got an American accent.
3: I can only impersonate my mother, which she speaks like this, but she goes, calf. That's it.
1: Calf.
2: So your mum's American and you can't do American.
3: Pretty much,
2: that's what we're
3: yes.
2: doing. Okay.
3: Yeah.
1: Jesus.
3: I want to throw it out there because we're not floating in boats here at the moment with accents.
2: Well, Woodsy and I don't want to get cancelled.
1: Yeah.
2: Right?
3: No.
2: And we don't want to put you on the spot again. 1-3-3-5

0: That's right.
1: I can do an accent if you would like one.
2: No, thanks.
0: Who can you impersonate?
1: Ho-ho.
0: Where'd you park your car? The car park.
2: That's not bad. It could be like a famous actor.
1: Oh, yes.
2: Like a
1: famous ones.
2: A Liam Neeson, a Sean Connery. Who can impersonate someone the best? 133353. Tony from the Shire, good morning.
3: Good morning. How are you all?
1: Morning, Tones.
2: Good. Please. Good, thank you, man. Okay. Actually, you start the impersonation and we'll try and guess what it is.
1: Yeah.
3: Okay. Bo, that's Woody. Woody. These species found in vast areas known as nightclubs. They congregate around each other, looking at each other, beating on, and seeing whose prey they're going to take tonight.
1: I think I know who that is.
2: The great David Attenborough.
3: Oh, yes.
1: That David is awesome.
2: Not very bad. Cool.
3: Thank you, guys. And I love... Big fan of you all, especially you, Bo. I've bumped into you at Miranda Westfield and taking a photo with my son and yourself 10 years ago.
1: Oh, he's never forgotten either.
0: He's turned into an Asian at the end there, but I don't mind it. I don't mind it. Good on you, mate. I'll see you in Westfield.
2: Let's good go to you, Jasper. He's in the car with his dad, Liam. Jasper, are you 13? Is that correct?
0: Hey, Jasper. Yeah.
2: Okay, Jasper, you start your impersonation and then we'll see if we can guess who it is.
4: All right. Good morning, Bo, Kat and Woodsy. My assistants, they called me up this morning. They woke me up just to come here on Triple M to say I am here to make Triple M great again.
1: Is that a poo and a husk of peanut petalon from Simpsons?
0: Is that an Indian Trump?
2: It's an Indian Trump.
0: Oh, that's fantastic.
1: That is so good, Jasper. I love it.
0: That is fantastic.
1: Can you give us some more there, Jasper? That's awesome.
0: Yeah, can we get some more?
4: Bo, I would like to tell you, if you were outside the White House yesterday, I would have loved to have met you.
0: Can't wait to meet you. I can't wait to meet you, Mr. President, Mr. Pump-a-Dump.
2: Oh, that is unreal, Jasper. Well done.
0: Good on you, Jasper. Can we send him something?
1: Yeah, stay there,
2: Jasper. We'll sort you out with a prize with our producers.
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0: Here we are with the man, Ant Steele, Alex Volkanovski. How are you, my brother?
19: I'm good, mate. I'm good. Just got here. And
0: when did you land?
19: I landed last night. Okay. Landed last night. So it was good, actually. I've locked straight into the time zone over here, feeling good.
0: Now, you're not fighting, obviously, but you're here cornering Maurizio Ruffi. Mm-hmm. You just don't stop, don't you, bro?
19: Oh, mate, look, I'm glad to be a part of the event, but not only that, but in Ruffy's corner, obviously, he's a really good dude. We spent a lot of time in our last camp together. He obviously killed it in that fight, and then, so now I'm a part of this camp. Perfect out of timing, though, where it is. Obviously, a bit of travelling lately, but, sometimes these things need to be done.
0: It's a long way from Wollongong, man.
19: It is. You know,
0: it's a long way, and I don't know about how your partner and that goes, but my wife blows up after I'm away for 10 days. It feels like you're just constantly away, man.
19: It does seem like that way. I'm probably not away as much as people think, but obviously with the content and that we do, and you're recycling some of that content, I was like, oh, he's gone again. They don't realise it's probably
0: still on time.
19: But in saying that, the last couple of months we have been away, so it's been quite a busy one, but luckily, Emma's real supportive with it, and
0: she
19: smashes it back home, and I really appreciate it.
0: Are you jealous you're not fighting on at the White House?
19: No, I wouldn't say jealous, nah.
0: No, not jealous, but do you wish you were fighting here?
19: Look, man, I'm not too fussed. For me, it's just... fighting's fighting, you know. I'm just glad to be here. At least I'm still feel like a part of it and get to see it live. But not so much. No, not really. For me, it's just when I fight, you know. The timing didn't work, so I don't feel like fighting.
0: Sydney was the best thing I've ever seen when you wiped the floor with Lopez. I saw him before. I said something to him. He didn't say anything back, man. We're still at his measure. We're going to talk about this, mate. Origin's on, right? And you saw, I don't know if you saw the Woodsy Billy Slater stuff, man. They were going at it in the media. I'm trying to organise a fight between the two.
19: Ooh, okay.
0: Now, Woodsy's about 110. Billy Slater's about 80. What weight should they fight at, you reckon?
19: What weight they should fight at? He's 110, did you say?
0: About 108,
19: You reckon he could get to 100 or even 90?
0: I reckon he could get lower, yeah.
19: Yeah, so 95.
0: 95, I reckon.
19: But I reckon Billy could get up to probably around 90. I think 95 is a good weight. And you don't want Woodsy killing himself to make weight, but make him work a little bit.
0: 100%.
19: You know what I mean?
0: Who wins?
19: I'm going to get Woodsy, mate.
0: New South Wales, brother.
19: Of course, mate, of course.
0: Now, when we were off camera, you said, I like your shirt. That's your actual brand, Engage, right?
19: Yeah.
0: You don't have one?
19: I don't even have one of those. I was like, mate, you got one of those before me.
0: I've got heaps in the hotel. Do you want one?
19: Yeah, so if you could lend me one.
0: Do you want this one now?
19: Nah, it's all good.
0: I don't want to take my shirt.
19: Hopefully he's got one in the bag for me. If not, I'm going to... call them up and say, what's going on here? But it's all right.
0: We appreciate your time, mate. We'll see you at the White House, huh? Appreciate you, my brother. Now, there was a video circulating yesterday of Lane Cove. I want to say, is it BP to be
1: It's
0: exact?
1: A BP.
10: Yeah, it's a BP.
0: Service station in Lane Cove, and it begins with one gentleman getting out and taking a leak at the side of it against the fence. Then it's two. Then it's three. And then very quickly, it's 10 to a dozen men randomly taking a piss against the gate there at the BP. Are the men together? Do we reckon, guys?
10: I don't know. They're doing one by one.
1: I think it's a bit sus. I think that, for me, because the angle we get of this camera, it's sort of facing the BP, but I reckon there could be a little minibus or something behind the camera. What do you reckon,
0: Kat? They're staggered.
1: But they're going next to each other.
0: You're getting off a mini.
1: That's right. You're not just getting out of a car and going, oh, the boys are having a leak over here. Let's just go with them.
10: I just hope, surely BP has a toilet.
1: Yeah, but they've only got one. There's 12 blokes.
10: Oh, yeah. Boy.
0: Yeah.
1: Well, you know what I reckon? I reckon my idea, I think they could be on a trip to the races.
10: Oh, okay.
1: And they're breaking the seal. And once you broke that seal,
10: you're done.
1: Boom, you've just got to go.
10: Oh, you guys are so lucky, though. You can go when the will takes you.
1: Oh, mate, we're lucky.
10: We have to plan it and have to be in a precarious position in order to do it. We can't just go against a fence.
1: I know there's been a couple.
0: Have you ever done that?
10: Going against a fence at a BP? No, I can confirm.
0: Have you ever just
1: cats done the old?
10: I haven't weed in Lane Cove either.
1: She's like the Louis who she looks after. She just cocks that one leg and puts it up on the fence. Douche. Yeah. Get that out. Yeah.
0: What's Kat doing? Oh, Kat's just pissing on Hyde Park again. She cocks her leg up and wants the fountain. She likes the fountain.
1: I'm actually imagining it happen right now in my mind.
0: Oh, yeah.
10: How do I look?
1: You're looking great. You actually give me the thumbs up. I don't know why.
0: Depends where we're looking from.
10: I'll just give you a hot
0: tip. Depends what angle it is.
10: Don't swim in the fountain in Renford Park, if you know what I'm saying.
0: No, too late.
1: But you're right.
0: I'll drink out of it.
1: He's gone straight there to put his hand in it.
0: Where are we supposed to swim, Woods? If we can't swim there, where can we swim?
1: How's the water taste?
10: So many options. Why here?
1: But you know what? With men, it is a lot easier. I know there's been times where, say, if I'm driving to Newcastle or down to Canberra, and when you're going for footy games, you've had a lot of fluids in your body.
10: Yeah.
1: So, 100%. And I can just turn around, oh, there's a Powerade bottle, boom, straight down the front, get it out, world's your oyster.
10: Yeah.
0: Yeah.
10: World's your oyster.
0: Powerade. I like when if you're with the blokes in a car and you're driving somewhere and they go, oh, I need a bottle. And then you pan them just a little Mount Franklin and they go, oh, no, Powerade would be easier. But you'd be like, hang on, you're using it.
1: Haven't you had hydrolyte in your water before?
0: You're using it fine, champ. And you know what? I've done it before. I've told the story on the show before. I got stuck. Well, coming back from when we did BOMOs out at Richmond.
1: Yep.
10: Oh, yeah.
0: And
10: that's
0: I got stuck in that tunnel for, I want to say, 20 minutes, half an hour. And you know when you're sort of mentally planning where you're going to take a piss? You're mentally already gone.
1: Yeah, 100%.
0: Yeah, so I've done that.
1: What about you pissing on our...
0: Don't worry about cameras.
1: You were bad on our boss's front lawn.
10: Oh, that's right. She saw the sensor light at her house.
0: She lives on acreage.
10: Yeah, but there's
1: she
10: lives on acreage.
1: You did it on the driveway. Toilets.
10: Yeah.
1: There's acreage. There's that much property. You did it on the driveway.
0: I didn't know that she was a peeping Tom. I didn't know that she had ring cameras dressed up as sparrow nests.
1: Mind you, she's got four toilets on the property and you decided to do it on the front lawn.
10: And you were the only one that had visited, so it wasn't like they were occupied.
0: I don't even visit them. I just go there to piss.
1: Oh, we know that. We've seen footage.
10: You don't even need to knock on the door, apparently. 133353. Let's throw this out there. Where did you have to take a cheeky wee? Rebecca, where did you have to do a cheeky little wee?
18: Morning, guys. Now, it wasn't so much where I did the wee, it was what I weed on.
10: Go on.
18: I'd stopped along Heathcote Road, busting for a bit of a wee, toddled into the bush, popped the squat and ready to go, start peeing, and I hear a rustle. Straight through my legs went a goanna, which I promptly peed all over.
0: Goanna? What?
18: I managed to run through the bush with my undies still around my knees, didn't fall down. Hubby did not believe me. We went back into the bush, and here is this goanna up a tree with glistening with my wings.
10: Glistening.
1: Hubby thought you wanted on when you come out of the bushes with the pants down.
0: Goanna's getting more than us, would.
1: Yeah, tell me about
0: how good
1: it.
0: Is it? How good is it?
1: Was goanna a code
10: word? Here for the goanna.
0: Checks the goanna, checked to save this goanna in Rebecca's phone. Good on your back. That's what we're talking
10: that's
0: about.
10: That's excellent. Hayden, where did you have to do a cheeky wee?
20: I did a... when I was an apprentice, I had a pretty abusive sort of apprenticeship, and during the staff party, I was asked by my chef to go get him a beer. Ooh. Quite abusively. So I pissed in his jug and filmed it and then watched him drink it all and sent him the video about 2 months later.
1: Oh, how'd that apprenticeship go, Big Hados?
20: I had to leave to go to a new job.
1: I'm sure you've been abused so bad.
2: Hayden, what was the response when he got sent the video?
20: Oh, he was trying to play it down, like, nah, he was in denial. That he
0: Well, you got him on a technicality, mate. Go get me a bottle of piss, will you?
2: Yeah. It's actually true.
1: Hold my beer, Hayden says.
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3: Our next guest is Australian sporting royalty.
21: Shervington's got them, blitzes them, he's back.
3: And while he's famous for his athletics outfit, he swapped tights for a suit. Please welcome one of the most likable blokes in TV, Matt Shervington.
0: Yeah, you can catch him every morning on Sunrise, and he'll be front and centre for the Commonwealth Games in Glasgow, baby. Please welcome to the show, Shervo, Matt Shervington.
22: Oh, yes, good to be here. Number one breakfast radio show.
1: We have
22: in the country now, is it?
2: Oh, yeah, look.
22: Yeah, we'll give you
0: it's
22: that.
0: It's like number one TV show with a breakfast show together.
1: Yeah, with a breakfast show.
2: That's it.
1: Just people falling around each other. That's exactly right.
0: Does it feel like a bit of a homecoming when you do, you know, come doing stuff for the Commonwealth Games? Oh, I mean, this is your bread and butter, right?
22: Yeah, 100%. It's like you guys and footy and having the idea of this is my space, this is my true love. The great thing about this Commonwealth Games is track and field is absolutely flying. It's an old mirror of...
1: Are you disappointed Gaz not running, Shervo?
0: Yes and no.
22: So he gets to do juniors. So he's going to the under 20 world champs, which is his last chance to do that. He's going to have a chance to do Comm Games again, right? Okay. We know that. So he's going over to Oregon in the US, and it's literally the week before. So really hard for him to be able to back up and do the same thing.
2: Have you been around him much? It feels like, from an outsider, his confidence and his character is spot on for success.
22: He's a great kid. Ipswich grammar, local kid, still training out of Brisbane.
1: Good on him.
22: So the story goes, he finished school last year, and in year 12, the year 12s, the prefects and stuff, they come down and greet all the kids each morning.
2: Mm-hmm.
22: And all the prefects are down there, you know, a dozen of them or whatever. And there's, you know, Johnny saying g'day to everyone. And then there's this long line of kids lining up to see Gout and just shake his hand and say good morning every single morning. That's the respect that he has at school.
2: Wow.
22: And that's flowed on to his professional career. Mm. He's got a real level head about him. He's super excited about how far he can go, but not getting ahead of himself. The sky's the limit for him, though.
0: You're a very busy man, but not only do you Sunrise, you're a wonderful job. Would you do a podcast sort of a la Stefanovic?
22: A la Stefanovic? Probably not. The idea of a podcast to me is something more kind of science-driven, like on the edge of like elite performance or something, where you delve into, you know, how people can get better and faster and fitter and stronger and all that sort of stuff. I'd love to do something like that. Don't have time at the moment.
0: Yeah. But you don't need to leverage your Seven deal at the moment either.
22: We're locked in.
1: Trevor, in this studio right now, I get prime spot of the TV, right? Mm. And one thing I noticed last week, you were off the social. You were using some old like little Nokia type phone.
0: Detox.
1: You did a detox on your on what, the smartphones? Is that right?
22: I've thrown it in the ocean. It's gone. It's missing.
0: Smart.
1: What was it like having a week with no apps?
22: Do you know what? There are multiple levels of grief, apparently. The first one is denial. The second one is anger. Then it's bargaining. It goes to depression. Yeah. And then it goes to acceptance. The whole idea of technology and evolution of technology is to allow for convenience. So all of those things that you become used to in terms of paying for stuff, transferring money to your kids, you know, being able to look at your calendar, all that sort of stuff, you just disappear.
1: You couldn't do
22: it. Like, literally, this archaic thing that I had, the Gordon Gecko phone from the 1980s, all it really does is answer phones.
2: Oh, I have to say, though, the photos are shocking.
1: Oh, man.
22: The 1.3 megapixels.
2: Yeah, anyone that sent a dick pic like earlier than 2000 is safe.
22: Some people need it.
1: Yeah, exactly right. Cat loves them.
0: You're not through. You are not one of them. Right?
22: He's
0: throughout the whole
22: very hard,
0: world.
22: Very, I'm just going to say this. It's very hard to frame it when you don't have something to look
0: at. Oh, I'll frame it for you.
1: There's a will, there's a way with both.
0: Hey, we love seeing you, mate. You are incredible. Back at home doing the Commonwealth Games. Good on you, man.
22: Yeah, Com Games are awesome. Of course, you can catch the Com Games July 24 on 7 across all screens. You'll see a lot of our Aussie athletes live and free, and can't wait to get stuck in.
2: Thank you so much, Shervo, for popping
22: good
2: by.
22: You guys.
1: Thanks, Shervo.
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10: For your early drive home, it is Lou and Judge. And of course, today is Winston Churchill Wednesday.
11: At any rate, that is what we're going to try to do.
10: And we have gone right to the source.
2: So you're like one of Winnie's best friends.
1: Oh, we're pretty close.
2: Yeah.
1: We have a long-standing connection. I've obviously heard the show before. I've heard Winston Churchill Wednesday. I always smile when I hear those words from the great man.
2: I know.
1: When I was a kid, right, I had a very strange upbringing. My dad, still around, local vet where I grew up.
2: Oh, so you followed in each other's path? Well, you followed in his path.
1: Yeah, and so he would look after, like, the pets of the district and the area. But his passion was birds. So he was the bird expert. One time put a fake beak on a pelican that had it shot off. He made a fiberglass beak from using surfboard fiberglass and world first made an artificial beak for a pelican, right?
2: What?
1: So unbelievable. A bill that the bird used and got released with. But when I was 10, my dad entered in to win a Churchill Fellowship. So there's this thing called the Churchill Fellowship in honour of the great man.
2: Yeah.
1: And it's these grants, these research grants, to travel around the world to pursue your passion for the betterment of society. Great. Winston Churchill to a T, right? Always thinking ahead. It was established after he died. When I was 10, my dad got that Winston Churchill Fellowship. He won it. His topic to study for the betterment of humankind, wetland birds.
2: Huh. Like ducks.
1: Yep.
2: So did he go overseas to study ducks?
1: Odd topic, yeah. And so we as a family packed up for 2 months, 3 months actually, and travelled around the world going not to Disneyland like everyone else my age at the age of 10 was going to. We went to wetlands.
2: To ponds.
1: All around the world that all smelt in different stages of sewerage.
2: Ew.
1: So it was just the coldest, wettest places in the US, the UK and France. That's where we spent a 3-month family holiday.
2: So it wasn't actually that nice.
1: It was unique.
2: But did you like ducks?
1: Sure.
2: But not
1: like
2: about ducklings.
1: They're adorable, right?
2: You know that I'm actually going to tell you this as a vet, just in case you didn't know. If you touch a duckling, then the mother disowns it.
1: It's probably not true.
2: Is it not?
1: No.
2: Is it false?
1: No, yeah, I've rescued a lot of ducklings.
2: I've always been told that if you see a duckling on its own, you can't pick it up and get pass it closer to its mother because the mother will disown it.
1: You know, so quite often one of the most common call-outs you get in Bondi is to go out to a building site or a swimming pool where a duck has raised her ducklings and they're sitting on the swimming pool and you have to bundle them all up and you have to catch each individual duckling by itself and put them all in a box together as one big happy family, take them off. And take them away to a pond and release them.
2: And the mother goes, come on.
1: Mother is okay. She doesn't look twice.
2: Where did I learn that from?
1: I don't know. I mean,
2: definitely not you.
1: Definitely not. There's a Winston Churchill Fellowship in that.
2: Yeah.
1: In that topic. But yeah, so that.
2: That's pretty cool though. So you are pretty much connected to Winston Churchill.
1: I have lived a life enlightened by the wetlands of the world thanks to Winston Churchill. Thanks to the great man.
2: Did your dad want a grant for something else, like pelicans or another different type of bird? He wanted the wetland.
1: That was his topic. Just loves birds. That
2: was his dream.
1: Loves
2: the ducks.
1: Hey, it's a niche. No one else took it.
2: I love it.
1: So
2: I think you've had the best 3-month holiday as a child anyone could ask for.
1: The only drawback to it all is that I should have put that into practice because one time we did release a group of ducklings in Centennial Park in Sydney, right, which is the most contested real estate in the country when it comes to birds. We filmed this for Bondi Vet. We released all the ducklings with their mother and it was the last shot of the episode. They sort of swam off into the sunset.
12: Yeah.
1: At the last second, this swamp hen, which are like these purple, angry-looking dinosaurs.
2: Scary.
1: Ran across the water and we're about to say goodbye and he picked up one of the ducklings from this happy ending, picked him up, took him up to a tree and pecked him and ate him while we were filming. And it was the worst. We never showed that on Bondi Vet.
2: It's a world exclusive
1: to anything I've ever seen in my life.
0: And we just felt really deflated because we ultimately may have played a part in that.
3: Just up and sign up. Up and down. The happy
0: Winston,
3: ending.
0: Winston yeah. would not have liked it.
3: No, no, Winston would not approve of that.
10: There we go. That was a lot more bird related than I thought that was going to be honest, but absolutely fascinating. And we've proven that you know little to know nothing about ducklings, Louisa. I tell you what, if you want to go head to head, and hopefully they are all duck questions so you can win some movie tickets, give us a call, 133353. It's you versus Lou next. Your chance to get some movie tickets right here on Triple M.
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10: 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Yeah, today your chance to walk away with a double pass to see Masters of the Universe. You can find The Power Within and see Masters of the Universe in cinemas right now.
0: It's a big moment. It's a
3: I
0: big
3: see
0: moment.
3: You folding your questions. I'm not a cheat.
0: No, well, look.
3: I'm not looking over.
0: Those eyes dart all around the room.
3: No, I would never. I don't like doing that.
0: Mostly at the TV behind me, which is a little insulting.
3: There's a game playing at the moment. I'm like, oh, what's that?
0: But I reckon your attention's going to be on this because you're on a two-day losing streak for the tickets to Masters of the Universe.
3: You haven't been very kind to me either.
0: No,
3: you've
0: I
3: been giving the answers to the caller.
0: I'm kind of under instruction, to be honest. But... But I'm also in defiance of just how seriously you take you versus Lou.
3: I know.
9: Too much.
0: And we have Clancy on the line. Clancy?
9: Yep, that's me.
3: Hi, Clancy.
0: What are the confidence levels like today for you?
9: Oh, you know, I'm running off not much sleep with my 9-month-old baby, so not sure how I'm going to go, but, you know, I know a bit of my trivia.
0: Yeah, you're good with sport, entertainment.
9: Oh, sport. Bit of a mix. Entertainment depends what we're talking about.
3: Okay.
9: You know, bit of One Direction. I know that.
3: Okay, I like that. The no sleep is good for me.
0: Yeah,
3: not good for you, obviously, but good for me in terms of questions.
0: Just means I'm going to give you extra time and extra sympathy. Yeah. I reckon there, Clancy.
3: Okay.
0: All right. Let's get underway here. Yep. We're going to put 30 seconds on the clock here, Clancy. You know how it works. First to buzz in with your name.
3: No, just buzz in.
0: Just buzz in with the answer.
3: Just say the answer.
9: Yeah. Just shout the answer
0: just
9: out.
0: Just go crazy, okay. I reckon, Clancy, because Lou is ferocious and she is fast.
3: No.
0: Are we ready?
9: I'm ready. I'm pumped.
0: Time on the clock. Time starts now. Who was announced as the host of the 2026 Logie Awards?
3: You?
9: Sonia Kruger.
0: No.
3: Carl Stephen Ovak. Larry Ender. Ryan Shelton. Hamish Blake.
0: No.
9: Tim and Manic.
0: No.
9: Justin Bieber.
0: No. Okay. It was Robert Irwin.
3: Oh, sorry.
0: Tim and Manic, though. I think the producers are rethinking their decision. Go Your Own Way is a song by which band?
9: Michael
0: Mack. Lou.
9: Go Your... Oh, dang.
0: Who was the captain of the Socceroos?
9: Michael Phelps.
0: Close.
3: Michael.
0: Different code entirely.
9: What's his name? Renato.
0: No.
3: Tim Payne.
9: Socceroos.
0: Not Tim Payne. Okay. No, it's Matty Ryan. What fish shares its name with an iconic Australian haircut?
3: Angel.
9: The mullet fish.
0: The mullet fish is correct. Oh. Well done. Who played the role of Gaylord Focker in Meet the Parents?
3: Spin Stella.
0: Correct.
9: Oh, dang, that was so quick.
0: Mick Fanning famously punched which animal?
9: Sharks.
0: Lou. Crushing thirst since 1973 is a slogan for
9: solo,
0: which...
9: Solo, well done.
0: Which corgi breed is often born without a tail?
3: Welsh Pembroke Corgi.
0: Oh, Lou, that is right in your sweet spot. Sorry there, Clancy. Which city would you be in if you were on the Spanish Steps?
9: Barcelona.
0: No.
3: Barcelona. Madrid.
0: No.
3: Palma.
0: Forget about Spain. Forget about Spain.
9: Milan.
0: You're getting closer there, Clancy.
3: Puglia. Rome.
9: Colorado.
0: Lou was right with Rome. Who is the voice of Woody in Toy Story 5?
9: Tom Hanks. Tom. Jesus, I'm so bad at this.
0: No, you're pretty good.
9: Clancy. I was shocking.
0: Clancy.
3: It's 5-3. I've won, but Clancy, you can have the tickets because you had no sleep.
0: Oh, my God.
9: Thanks, guys.
0: A rare show of generosity. Generosity that wasn't found during the quiz there, Lou.
3: No.
0: You were on it.
3: Yeah.
0: See what I mean there, Clancy? She was ferocious. She was not going to let that one go.
3: I just think I just blacked out.
0: You went into a zone.
6: Yeah.
3: Whoa.
6: I got to say, when the World Cup kicks off tomorrow, I'm very excited to see Michael Phelps lead the Socceroos out into the middle. That's going to be great. Good. It is Lou and Judge.
8: The Early Drive Home with Lou and Judge.
10: It is Lou and Judge. Chris Brown filling in. Time for this.
12: Woof, woof. I'm getting a dog.
10: We have been hearing about it all week. Louisa looking to get herself a dog. We have the vet in the studio. We've been putting it to the test and really, feeling out if she's ready to be a pet parent.
0: Yeah, and we're just deciding whether this really is a good idea.
3: Mm. Well, I've been thinking about it for 2 years, so yeah, sure. Surely it's a good idea.
0: Sure, but yeah, you've done the thinking, the planning, but there's been a couple of red flags. We're not going to lie.
3: What, because I didn't like picking up the poop?
0: Yeah, there was that. There was that. You just seem to be not quite there yet.
3: No, and I still have quite a few questions for you.
0: Yeah, I've noticed.
3: Like, I am wondering why they sniff each other.
0: Yeah, no one's given you my number, have they, around here?
3: Whipper has.
0: Okay, that's unfortunate.
3: Because I feel like we're getting a few calls.
0: Yeah, so yesterday we had the incident with the picking up the poo. We put your skills to the test. How quickly can you pick up poos on the rooftop, the Triple M rooftop, and you're a little slow.
3: I got 4 in 30 seconds.
0: But you brought enthusiasm, and I think that's something we can build on. There was no facial expressions that said this was disgusting. That was a good step. Today, yeah. I thought we'd work on your pet etiquette, your petiquette.
3: Like at the dog park, talking to other pet owners.
0: Exactly, because this is the crucial thing. This is where you get judged. The dog park, it is not the happy-go-lucky, easy-going place you think it is.
3: No.
0: There is judgment in every corner.
3: And also, if your dog's like the, class clown or running about or whatever, then you're frowned upon.
0: Yeah, you are.
3: Because you can't control your dog.
0: You get judged by your dog's behaviour because that is a direct reflection on you. So what I'm trying to do here today, I'm your sensei.
3: Okay.
0: I'm going to give you some skills, some life skills that'll help you get through the dog park.
3: I've got my pen and paper.
0: Okay.
3: I've got tips for dog park written down.
0: Number one.
3: Mm-hmm.
0: Are you ready?
3: Yep.
0: Number one. Okay. Never guess the sex.
3: Oh. So don't go, he's a cute little boy.
0: Geez, he's cute. She's sweet. No. No.
3: Just say, what a lovely dog.
0: Too risky. I went to university for nearly 10 years. Mm-hmm. I can't even tell.
3: Okay.
0: I walk up.
3: Well, you can't see the bit hanging out.
0: They're fluffy. And with all the oodles, you can't see the doodles.
3: Corgi's very low as well. Yeah, Probably very hard to see.
0: It'll be dragging in the grass. And long grass, you won't even see. So it's not worth it.
3: Okay.
0: Okay?
3: Yep.
0: Do not guess the sex.
3: Got it.
0: Use the word there. They're so sweet. Yeah. I don't care if that dog looks like Jocelyn Wildestein or Danny DeVito.
3: Yeah.
0: They are so sweet.
3: Yep. Okay.
0: That's the phrase you need.
3: Yep.
0: They're so sweet. Don't judge on the looks.
3: Mm-hmm.
0: Okay?
3: Mm-hmm.
0: Second one. Don't judge on behaviour.
3: Okay.
0: No matter how badly behaved they are, the owner of any dog doesn't believe their dog is badly behaved.
3: Okay.
0: Okay? You need to use this phrase. Gee, they're spirited.
3: Gee, they are spirited. Yeah, so sort of like, great energy.
0: Yeah, great energy. Yeah. Spirited.
3: Oh, great spirited.
0: Geez, so much joy for life.
3: Yeah. Well, look at them jump. Oh, sorry. Look at them jump around.
0: See.
3: Yeah.
0: We're already coming unstuck here.
3: Okay.
0: You got to stick with me here.
3: Yeah.
0: Okay, these are life-saving tips.
3: Okay.
0: Respect-saving tips. Finally, your dog is going to be called Tim.
3: Mm-hmm.
0: You need to avoid dog parks where there's humans called Tim. Because we don't need you running around the dog park going, Tim!
3: Yeah.
0: What are you doing, Tim? Stop it, Tim!
3: And going, Tim,
0: I hate you! Tim! Tim, don't shit in the corner! Tim!
3: Or yelling, Timothy! Timothy!
0: Yeah.
3: Get here!
0: Okay.
3: Then a man from accounting comes over. What?
0: Yeah.
3: What is wrong? Because I get that sometimes with Lou or Lulu. I hear him, and then I'm like, what?
0: Yeah.
3: Where am I going?
0: It's dangerous.
3: I'm in the wrong place.
0: It's dangerous.
3: Okay, these are good.
0: So, odd, but you're going to have to scrutinise your dog park for no Tims.
3: Dog park with Tims. I wonder if they've got a sign that says no Tims.
0: You need to pick the times where there's no Tims.
3: Okay. And any other sort of phrases I should be throwing in? Small talk with the...
0: Carry treats around at all times.
3: Carry treats.
0: In every pocket.
3: Carry treats. And small talk with the other people at the park. Like, just...
0: Remember the dog's names.
3: Remember the dog's names.
0: You need to accumulate the dog's names. The dog's name's more important than the human names.
3: Okay.
0: Because you can all, if you'll have instant respect if you're like, oh, Bella's back.
3: Yeah.
0: Geez, I love Bella. Isn't Bella a good girl? What's Bella? Spirited.
3: Spirited. Got it. Okay.
0: Okay.
3: I'm ready.
6: I reckon we need to put this to the test, Luke.
3: Yep. Let's do it.
6: Tomorrow, let's get you out there at a dog park with a dog.
3: Yep.
6: We'll see how you go with each of the phrases as well. We want the full phrases.
3: Done.
0: Yep.
6: Okay.
0: They're so sweet. They're very spirited. No Tims.
3: No Tims. No Tims.
6: And do let us know if you see a dog that actually does look like Danny DeVito, because that is a beautiful image.
3: Yeah.
0: Corgis are, there's a little bit of Danny DeVito in corgis. If Danny grows his hair out, he may be a human corgi.
6: Big time. Yeah. Absolutely. Coming up next, we are going to play a game, some of the weirdest laws from around the world. That is coming up for you. It's Lou and Judge on Triple M.
13: The Early Drive Home with Lou and Judge.
6: Time to play a game. What I found here, some of the weirdest, most bizarre laws from around the world. Now, the two of you going head-to-head, I need you to buzz in with your name and let me know the country that the law I'm explaining is from. Does that make sense?
3: Yep.
0: The moment this became a competition, Liz's whole posture changed.
6: Went dark.
0: She sits upright, her hands are ready. It's like there's an imaginary buzzer she's about to hit.
6: Lost all the love from behind her eyes.
0: Something different happens.
3: I'm not usually competitive, but there's something about games like You vs. Lou and this sort of stuff that I really get into.
0: No, it hasn't gone unnoticed.
3: Yeah, you've noticed that. Another thing you've written down. Noted.
0: It's on the list.
3: Okay.
6: Very observant. All right, here we go. Here's your first one. In this country, it is illegal to feed pigeons.
0: I reckon it's somewhere where there's a lot of churches and a lot of pigeons congregating around like town squares. It's a country, right?
6: It's a country.
0: I'm going to say Vatican.
3: That's what I was going to say.
6: Well, do you know what? It's Italy, so I'm going to give it to you. That is extraordinary.
3: Damn it, I should have buzzed in quicker.
6: Chris, you're one up. Well done.
0: Suck it, Lou.
6: Here we go. Let's see if you can crawl back here, Lou. It is illegal in this country to blame someone for your farts. What country would that be?
0: I reckon it's a country where there's a lot of people in small spaces.
3: I'm Louisa. I'm going Korea.
6: It's not Korea.
3: Damn it.
0: Japan.
6: It's also not Japan.
3: Sweden.
6: It's also not a country with a small space. Big country.
0: Is it?
3: Africa.
6: Well, not a country.
0: Mexico.
6: It is not Mexico. Do you know what? It is Canada. Canada is the answer we're looking for there.
0: Big open spaces. You'd think
3: So you can't go, you farted.
6: Yes, no, not in Canada. Wow. You'll be kicked out of there, toot sweet.
0: Wow.
6: All right. It is illegal in this country to put ice cream in your back pocket.
3: Who's doing that? How is that even a law? Who's doing that?
0: You know who's renowned for that, don't you? They've been putting ice cream in the back. You're going to take that one?
3: Yeah, well, you didn't say it.
0: No, go for it. Go for it.
6: What's your answer?
3: Italy.
6: It's not Italy. No.
3: Is that what you're going to say?
0: I'm going to say a cold country, because it could bring about sudden death, early death. Oh, I'm going to say Iceland.
6: Yeah, no, also no, not Iceland.
0: Was the logic strong, though?
6: It's a country. No. Do you know it's quite a warm place, to be honest? So, no. Is it
3: Brazil?
6: Not Brazil.
0: Colombia?
6: No. Do you know what? It's USA. I know there's cold parts, but apparently this applies to Texas. So it's a state-based law. Bit of a tricky one there. That's all right.
0: Oh, jeez.
6: We're mixing them up. Chris, still in the lead. It's illegal to sleep on the job in this country.
0: Chris?
6: Yeah.
0: Japan?
6: No, not Japan. Go for it in Japan.
3: China?
6: No, allowed to do it in China as well, apparently.
3: Australia?
6: Well, I've seen you some days in here, Lou. No.
0: New Zealand?
6: Do you know what? It's a tricky one. Guatemala is the place.
3: How is it even a law? No one should be sleeping at work.
6: Well, that's exactly right. Maybe especially not in Guatemala.
0: Maybe they had big problems in the past.
3: You know what? I sometimes have a snooze on that couch, so I'm glad that's not a problem here.
0: Guatemala, a lot of volcanoes. Maybe it's dangerous to fall asleep in the job because a volcano will get you.
3: You don't know the lava's coming.
0: Yeah.
3: I like it.
6: Here's your final one. In this country, it is illegal to slap someone with a wet fish.
0: Yes. Of course.
3: I've heard this one.
0: Yeah. It is,
3: Louisa, Finland.
6: It is not Finland. Good guess, though.
0: Sweden?
6: No, also, no.
0: Norway?
6: No.
3: Switzerland?
6: In fact, it's a lot closer to home.
3: It's New Zealand?
6: No. Even closer.
3: Fiji?
6: No.
0: Indonesia?
6: No, you can't get closer to home.
3: Australia?
6: Correct. Oh. Yeah, absolutely. You can't do it.
3: You can't sleep. I'm bringing the fish tomorrow. And then I'll be arrested. I won't.
0: There goes Friday show.
3: Yeah. See you later.
0: Oh.
3: Wow, those are interesting laws. Probably unnecessary, some of them.
0: Nanny state. I'm calling it. The ice cream in the back pocket.
3: Yeah.
0: Bloody fast,
3: okay, though. So who won? It was 3-3.
6: I don't think tied. So. It was 1-1.
0: One all.
6: Do you know what? It was. Do you want to go one more? Do you want to go one final one?
0: Tiebreaker.
6: Here we go. Okay. It is illegal in this country to wiggle while dancing.
0: Chris.
6: Yep.
0: You can't. It's going to be a very conservative country. They're going to be like they're not going to like any sort of showmanship. They're really going to like you to keep it very, very straight, very constrained. And so that country would be Ireland.
6: No, it's not Ireland.
0: They do the stand-up dancing. They do the Irish dancing, which is
3: China.
6: Also not China.
3: England.
6: No.
3: Hint?
0: The Wiggles banned from this country.
6: The Wiggles are not banned from this country. Lots of islands in this country. Lots of, like, big party place.
0: Finland?
6: No. You might want to go there in the summer if you're
3: Indonesia.
6: In Europe. No. Greece.
3: France. Oh.
6: It is Greece. Yes. He's done it. The doctor's done it.
3: Damn it!
6: We're back after this. It is Lou and Judge and Dr. Chris Brown for your drive home. She's not happy.
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1: Yep.
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1: No!
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7: It is Lou and Judge with Chris Brown. And Louisa, our world's been rattled.
3: It's the Bunnings world.
7: Uh-huh.
3: And I love my Bunnings sausage sizzles.
7: Yeah.
3: Thank God it's nothing to do with that.
1: What? That has not changed. People can relax.
3: Yeah, so don't stress about the sausage sizzles.
7: Good.
3: But a man has been banned from Bunnings, which feels un-Australian.
1: It does.
3: Like, that's a place you shouldn't... Well, I mean, there are probably things you could do in Bunnings that would get you banned. Yeah. But this, I don't think it's ban-worthy. An Instagram post from the account called It's called Australia, has gone viral after sharing a photo of a man who has reportedly been banned from Bunnings for allegedly riding a display lawnmower through one of its stores. So he's just honing through it. But, like, you've got to try before you buy.
1: Yeah.
3: You're not going to buy a Maserati without taking it for a hoon, are you?
1: When does the transition between a ride-on lawnmower and a car, at some point, you've got to be able to have a test drive.
3: Yes.
1: You know?
3: Like, I'm sure if you go to buy a digger or an excavator.
1: Yeah.
3: You're trying that out, your little two-tonner.
1: Yeah, it's not a small investment, the ride-on lawnmower.
3: They're expensive, aren't they?
1: You got to know. I mean, lowest prices are just the beginning. It was probably, you know, they'd probably beat the price if you found it somewhere else.
3: Exactly. But, and it's not like he's got it in, you know, mowing mode, it was called. You know how, like, you put the things down so that it mows? He's just riding around. He's just going for a little drive.
1: Yeah. I mean, are we sure about that?
3: I've just made that one up, but it doesn't look like.
1: No, it'd be hard to
3: mow the concrete.
1: It would be.
3: Now, I've obviously gone to the comments section.
1: Yeah, of course.
3: Banned from Bunnings after getting caught cutting someone else's grass in aisle 4.
1: Good one.
3: Understandable, scaring all the dogs in a hardware store. Someone put that man in a high-vis vest. He should have been in his high-vis vest. Do you need helmets for riding lawnmowers?
1: No.
3: They don't go fast enough.
1: No, but maybe he's just, you know, you always... Whenever you need help in a Bunnings store, you can never get it.
3: Yeah.
1: They're always in like a separate aisle. Maybe he was driving to get help.
3: Yeah, and he probably would have asked if someone was around.
1: They're so helpful. They never say no.
3: No, they're so helpful.
1: Maybe he asked to use it.
3: True.
1: They would have been like, sure, go for it.
3: Maybe one of the Bunnings staff was like, yeah, mate, just give it a go. River up here.
1: Yeah. I love it.
3: I thought we'd do 133353. What did you get banned from and why?
6: You've been banned from anywhere, Louisa?
3: I did get banned from... the local pub in Christchurch on my 18th birthday as well. So it was like all my friends were just going, you know, no fake IDs, not that anyone would ever do that.
6: No.
3: But, you know, properly there, all my friends, they woo, got banned.
1: Yeah.
3: I can't specifically remember why, but maybe there was some carry on from me.
1: Mm-hmm.
3: But 2 years.
1: I reckon you would have been lippy.
3: Probably.
1: You would have been
3: lippy. Drink responsibly. But yeah, I probably was like, oh, I didn't do anything wrong.
1: Yeah.
3: And then all my friends just waltzing on in. 2 years I had to wait.
1: That would have really rubbed it into you, too.
3: Yeah.
1: I got banned from my school canteen.
3: Were you a little thief?
1: It was similar, yeah, basically. You remember Paddle Pop Liquor Prize, that competition?
3: No.
1: So
3: too young.
1: Yeah, so you could... The key to the Paddle Pop Liquor Prize competition was the prize was written on the stick.
3: Yeah.
1: And so... And you could win holidays, you could win cars by joining the sticks together to form the image of the car or the plane. But the best part was the free paddle pop. And it was just free paddle pop was written on the paddle pop stick.
3: Oh, beautiful.
1: I had a really steady hand. And so I could get a felt tip pen and just a blank paddle pop stick and write free paddle pop in like perfect writing. And we'd take it to the canteen and they would honour them on the spot. After 3 months.
3: 3 months.
1: They had issued more free paddle pops in that school than the rest of New South Wales. And
3: so you got everyone to do it. So you're the little ringleader.
1: The entire school. And we, like, hundreds and hundreds of free paddle
3: pops. You should have started a business from it. So if you were getting the free, you go, right, 50 cents, then you would have been a real entrepreneur.
1: Once the game was up, they investigated it. They did a sting and they worked out that I was riding them. And so I got banned from the canteen for a year.
3: No chicken sandwiches for you.
1: No.
3: Done.
8: So if anyone can beat that.
3: Yeah, very switched on though.
7: Yeah, what a great idea. Where'd you get banned from and why'd you get banned? Give us a call. It's Lou and Judge for your early drive home here on Triple M with Dr. Chris Brown.
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7: 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And off the back of a man getting banned from Bunnings after riding a display mower through the store, we've been taking your calls on 133 53, asking where'd you get banned and what got you banned.
3: I'm excited for these calls. Yeah. They're going to be good. Damien, talk to us.
7: Damien.
11: Dr. Chris.
8: Hey, Damien.
3: Hello.
8: Hey, how are you?
3: Damien, talk to us.
11: I'm
3: what
11: good.
3: Happened?
11: Well, before I was 18, I went to, I think it was Time Zone at Crown Casino in the, not the main building, but the other bit, there was like a Time Zone area. And I went with a mate when I was about, 16, 17. And he pulled out like those lighter ignition things on old gas stoves. And he would put it to the side of the machine and you'd zap it and it'll print out tickets.
3: What?
11: And I didn't get caught then, but the next weekend I went with him, he had a key that fitted the thing. And he opened it and he pulled out a whole roll

0: I'm not going to name his name on radio, sorry.
1: I wouldn't mind getting some free time.
0: And my real name's probably not Damien either. That's just a fake name.
2: Is your friend like a career criminal?
0: Yeah, I don't know what happened to him, to be honest. But we went there with good intentions, and then he zapped the side of it the first time, spat out like a couple hundred tickets. The following week, had a key, opened the machine, and took out a whole lot of those tickets.
2: What do you use all the tickets on though, Damien? Because you had a selection of like...
0: The first time, we got a couple hundred tickets, and we just got... All that small stuff in the counter.
2: Yeah.
0: But the second week with a key, we took out a whole roll of them, but then we got caught.
1: Oh, no present, no giant toy for you. Thanks, Damien.
2: Missed out on 9 free Chupa Chups.
1: Yeah. John, what happened?
3: G'day, Mummy. Dr.
1: Hello.
3: Chris.
1: Hello.
2: Hello.
3: This was over 40 years ago. It was me and a couple of mates, and nearly every Friday night we'd go down to the local golf club, which had like a motel attached to it, and we'd... They had the swimming pool for guests, but they had like a little hot spa next to it. So we'd go there and we'd drink Melbourne Bitter Long Necks, just with our heads hanging out the water, because we'd normally, middle of winter time was our preferred time. And we did that for probably 4 months until they got onto us one day and they said, if we see your number plates, we'll ring the cops and blah, blah. So we got a good 3 or 4 months. Out of sitting in there, it was mint.
1: That's not bad. That sounds like the dream.
2: That was good days.
1: Stubbing in a spa.
2: Good days though, yeah. John, weren't they? Nah,
3: that was good, mate. That was good. Long necks too, not stubbies. We don't mess around.
1: Sorry, John. That was ridiculous of me to even say that.
3: Silly Louisa.
2: If they were stubbies, John, you'd have to get out more regularly.
1: Too true.
2: That's exactly right.
1: John knew what he was doing.
2: Oh,
1: Mark.
4: Yes. Hello.
1: Hello. Where'd you get banned from?
4: The school canteen.
2: Oh,
4: 15
2: well.
4: 15 in year 7.
2: Well done, Mark.
1: Oh, two
4: Thank
1: of you.
4: You.
2: Fellow.
4: It was a high.
2: Fellow.
4: It was a high.
1: Oh, you were stealing.
4: No. My uncle, he was half Italian, and he'd come back from Italy with liras. He'd give me liras back then before they went to the euro dollar.
1: Yeah.
4: And you know, the lira looked identical to a $2 coin. I mean, it was the same size and everything. So I got greedy. I mean, I got away with it for 2 weeks. I was getting a sausage roll, chocolate milk and me donut for a lira, which is probably, back in the day, well, you'd have to convert it, probably 20 cents, you know. And the canteen lady just thought it was a $2 coin, but the third time I went in, she goes, no, we're on to you.
1: You see what you're doing?
4: I was using foreign currency to extort food out of the canteen.
2: Mm. So you were playing the markets, Mark, is what you were doing, playing the currency markets
4: 100%.
2: Before your time.
4: Exactly right, mate.
1: He was a hungry boy. Right. Mark did what he had to do.
2: I don't want to, like, generalise on canteen ladies, because they are the backbone of our community. But they are typically of an age and of an eyesight that a lira would easily pass as a
1: And girl. Also terrifying.
2: Yeah.
1: That canteen, that's their baby. You don't mess with their canteen.
2: Oh, no.
5: They're not expecting the Wolf of Wall Street over here to be money laundering. Hey, coming up next, so we're going to play a game of Reverse the Verse. We're going to introduce Dr. Chris Brown to it.
1: Yes.
6: The Early Drive Home with Lou and Jarch.
5: 2 to 4 for your early drive home. It is Lou and Jarch with Chris Brown. Time for this.
7: Reverse the Verse.
5: Yeah, it's the game where we get you to sing part of a song, we then reverse it, and we see how close you get to the original as you sing it backwards.
2: Got it.
1: It's a hard game.
2: Yeah.
1: But the reward, the payoff.
2: Really?
1: Unbelievable.
2: High risk, high reward.
1: Yeah. So I'll sing a song or you sing a song.
2: Okay.
1: Reverse.
2: Yep.
1: Reverse it.
2: Yep.
1: And then we've got to try and emulate it to get it back to the original.
2: I'm saying yep. Like I know what's going on.
1: You just got to.
2: Let's just
1: trust me.
2: Let's just wing this.
1: Yep.
2: Okay.
1: Do you want to give the first song?
2: Okay.
1: And then so you can watch and learn from the master.
2: You'll be able to demonstrate perfection.
1: Exactly.
2: And then I can attempt to copy.
1: Exactly.
2: Understand.
1: All right.
2: Just any song?
5: Any song.
1: Mm-hmm.
2: Okay.
5: Here we go.
2: How do we sleep?
5: All good. Okay.
1: All right. Now we're going to reverse it.
2: Okay. Bill, see what I.
1: You play it one more time?
5: Of course I can.
2: Bill, see what I.
1: Bill, see what I. Well, I think at the end part I might have mucked up.
2: I don't know whether the first bit was right. I don't know, but...
1: Sometimes you can think you're so wrong.
2: But you're the expert in this, so I'm learning.
1: I'm not confident. How'd I go?
5: All right, here we go.
1: How do we sleep?
2: Ooh!
1: Yes,
2: pretty good.
5: Too far off.
1: How do we sleep?
5: I like it.
1: Yeah, I'd say that's 80%.
2: Yeah, you were there.
1: Okay, now my song for you. Are you ready?
2: Yeah, I am.
1: These are my confessions.
2: Okay,
1: so reverse it.
2: Yep.
1: Snurshef comes
2: here. Oh,
1: we'll get one more time for you.
2: Here we go. Yep.
1: Snurshef

0: Pharmacy.
1: Okay. Schneer Pharmacy Championship.
0: I think you might have got the start. I think the end. I'm unsure.
1: All right, here we go. Let's have a listen. Teach the best the mouth finch.
0: You got these and my, and then it went Shamal Fish.
1: Yeah, yeah.
0: So, oh, look, it's a pass.
1: There was, yeah. There was
0: for the first time.
2: I'd be drug and alcohol testing that guy.
3: Absolutely.
1: Yeah.
3: You're walking that straight line. All right.
4: Have you got another song?
1: Yes. Okay, you ready?
4: Here we go.
1: Last plane out of Sydney.
3: Classic.
0: Okay. Okay.
1: All right, a few words to this one. And this is Daniel Psal. Good
0: one, okay,
1: luck.
0: One more time for me.
1: And this is Daniel Psal.
0: His sister Daniel Psal. Nah. Nah, did not get that.
3: Let's go to the tape. Let's see how we went.
0: Was a way out of Sydney.
1: Oh!
0: Kind of.
1: Apart from Sydney,
0: yeah,
1: it was bang on.
0: Last plane out of Sydney.
1: That. Yeah.
0: Okay, I'm pretty happy with that.
1: You were taking the plane out of a different city.
0: Yeah, it wasn't coming from Sydney.
1: Sicily,
0: was,
1: I think, yeah, you were flying
0: Sicily.
1: Out.
0: Yeah, yeah, I believe that was the song.
1: Good on you. It's a, probably a much better, nicer place to be flying out of.
0: Beautiful.
1: At this time of year.
0: So, exactly. Get know, us to Europe.
1: I like the innovation.
0: Thank you.
3: All right, Louise, a final one.
0: Let's go. Slice of Heaven.
3: That's a classic.
0: Kiwi classic.
3: Kiwi, absolutely. Here we go. Let's reverse that.
1: Oh, I need that again.
0: Okay.
1: Never ever.
0: I reckon you got that. I reckon that's had some gusto to it as well.
1: It had a good feel to it. I got a reverse Kiwi accent on that too.
3: That's right. It's hard to do. All right, let's have a listen.
1: Price of heaven.
0: Kind of.
1: Slice of heaven.
0: One more time.
1: Slice of heaven. I may have overdone it.
3: Yeah, it felt quite operatic, actually.
0: Well, I don't know. How'd you feel for your first time?
1: I'm hooked in.
0: Yeah, it's a good game,
1: I want to do it every day. I know that violates the terms and conditions of the game, but I love it.
0: We'll get it in one more time.
1: Okay.
0: We'll get it in one more time for sure.
3: What a pro. Coming up next, Chris has something for you, Lulu.
1: Oh, yeah.
3: We'll get to that in just a minute. It's Lou and Jarch on Triple M.
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3: Your Early Drive Home, it is Lou and Jarch with Dr. Chris Brown filling in this week.
1: Now, Lou, it's a big day. Look, I've got to say, I am honoured to be here on what is arguably the day of days.
3: Can I just say as well, mate? Me too. It is a massive honour.
0: Have you guys done? This is some type of stitch up.
1: We're obviously celebrating something big. You'd be aware of what we're celebrating today?
0: No, I'm not. I'm getting fed up.
1: I'm disappointed that you're not aware of the day that it's a day that it's changed a lot of lives. I think it's made Australia a better place.
3: It's very significant.
1: It's huge.
0: I mean, not.
1: We are nearly at the end of the show, and I'm anticipating you're going to have gifts or you're going to have something to celebrate the day. But you're looking at me like you have no idea what I'm talking about, which...
0: Is it Steve Carell's birthday?
1: Which hurts.
3: It's not. It's fascinating if it was.
1: This is a big milestone for you as well.
0: Oh, wait.
3: I don't want you to cry, but it could bring you to tears.
0: Is this a year anniversary for Jarch and I on Triple M?
3: She's done it.
1: It is.
0: Is it?
1: Congratulations.
0: So, not Steve Carell's birthday,
1: It is massive. I'm honoured that I'm here. Jarch is not here.
3: Yeah. LP's not here.
1: LP's not here.
0: A whole year.
1: A whole year.
0: Crazy times. God, I couldn't even remember the first show. Surely you've done some prep here.
1: Well, we have done a little bit of prep.
0: Okay.
1: We do have something very special for you.
0: What is it?
1: Because whilst it may not have caught your attention, it was the 1 year anniversary of the show starting, it did catch the attention of someone who you truly adore and mildly obsess over. Here's a little hint as to who might have helped us out here.

0: that to wish you...
1: No, you didn't.
0: Happy birthday. Welcome. Play it. Justin Bieber. No, we didn't get a message.
2: We didn't.
0: Sorry, mate.
1: There is so... Do you know how many times I've been pranked on radio with Bieber? That is so mean.
0: He was pretty busy. He was on his laptop queuing up his next set for the next Coachella. So he couldn't come to the phone. Mm. But he sends his best regards.
1: Wow. Yeah.
0: So happy birthday.
2: Congrats on a year, Lou.
0: From us.
1: Thanks, Kyle.
2: Your early afternoon upstarts.
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0: Lou and Judge on your Winston Churchill Wednesday, your early drive home on Triple M. Chris Brown filling in, and all thanks to our mates at Ford, where you can get the model year 26.5 Ford Ranger Black Edition from 53K drive away at participating dealers. 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Let's check the DMs.
1: I'm still angry at you guys.
0: No, I'm out of the circle of trust, clearly. Yeah, it's early days.
1: Pretending you had a happy birthday from Biebs.
0: I did. I mean,
1: because it's our one-year anniversary, Dutch, and our anniversary, no, we're not married.
0: Wow.
1: Well, it is, isn't it? Yeah, one-year anniversary of our show.
0: Yeah.
1: But I do have some DMs. Lines to say to a man who's pissing you off. The video went viral.
0: It's gone crazy.
1: Yeah. Like 2 million views and like 145,000 likes. I may have made that up, but something like that.
0: Similar.
1: My expectations were extremely low, but I see you bought a shovel.
0: Cool.
1: Yeah. You're the first person I've met who reached their full potential. So I suppose that's sort of like,
0: what is that like?
1: I don't understand that one. Oh, I like this one. You're the reason they put instructions on the shampoo bottle. I refuse to argue with someone I had to lower my standards for.
0: Yes.
1: That's good.
0: Yeah, that's the one. Which one would you use? Which one are you going to use?
1: That one.
0: Yeah.
1: That's great.
0: Are you now waiting for the moment to use that?
1: On you?
0: Yeah, well, just on, yeah.
1: But, yeah, after that Bieber thing. I lowered my standards on the show, inviting you on. I admire you don't let facts or reality get in the way of your opinions. My personal favourite and last one to finish. Listen to your hairline and take a step back.
0: Oh, yes.
1: Not the hair. You've got a great hairline.
0: It's hanging in there.
1: Barely. You've got luscious locks. Looks great.
0: Oh, thanks.
1: Oh, I shouldn't be. Actually, I take that back.
0: That's nice.
1: No, I take it back.
0: You look great as well.
1: I take it back.
0: We're out of here.
1: Tomorrow's Thrust Thursday. Oh. I'll explain all tomorrow.
0: Okay, do I need to warm up?
1: Yes.
0: Yeah, okay. Get those hips moving. We will see you at 2 o'clock tomorrow afternoon. It's Lou and Judge with Chris Brown this week.
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18: 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Look out for works today, though, in Gillis Plains, Northeast Road near Tasman Avenue, and in Mile End South, South Road near Stewart Road. And cameras today in Cheltenham on Port Road and plenty around the hills, including one in Littlehampton on Junction Road. 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Adelaide Central Market. That's the latest traffic on Adelaide's 104.7 Triple M.
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19: Hey, I'm Michaela Savage. US President Donald Trump has threatened more strikes on Iran after attacks from both sides. Trump telling reporters they will hit Iran hard again today, urging leaders to sign a deal. Bill Gates says he's deeply sorry if the time he spent with Jeffrey Epstein lent the late sex offender any credibility. The Microsoft co-founder has testified to US politicians about his relationship with Epstein. Gates says he never victimized anyone. He never went to Epstein's island, ranch or Florida home and hopes survivors of Epstein's crimes receive justice. A man charged with attempted murder over a horrific stabbing incident in Belfast has faced court. The court hearing the 30-year-old has refused legal representation. He did not enter a plea. The victim has been seriously injured, losing his left eye, and remains in hospital. And back home, the TGA says it's been keeping an eye on unapproved peptide products, making it a new priority focus area amid concerns they're increasingly being unlawfully advertised and supplied to Aussies.
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19: Melbourne and Essendon will wear jumpers with Neil Danaher's initials this weekend to pay tribute. The jumpers will be sold with proceeds going to fight MND. Nick Riewoldt says his family's been so selfless.
20: What a week it's been. Mm. Again, I mean, the Danaher family, in a time of grief and mourning, to be so selfless to put themselves out there for the cause, for Neil, for others suffering, what an unbelievable effort.
19: On Seven's The Agenda Setters there. Tonight, it's the Dogs and Crows at Marvel.
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3: G'day, it's Tex Walker from the Crows.
4: Come on.
5: Tex. Morning, Tex.
3: Morning, Dits.
5: Not the result you were after last night at the tribunal, obviously.
3: No, not at all. With all the evidence that we had, Dits, we thought we had a really, really good case to put forward, and unfortunately it didn't go our way, so... Oh, City, very, very, very disappointed.
5: Okay. Do you want to expand on that? You say you had good evidence.
3: From O'Sullivan and from the Geelong Football Club, they provided some evidence that they felt like that his head didn't hit Dawes's body and that he pulled up really, really well from the bump. So that was our evidence and a little bit more technical stuff that we thought would hold us in good stead but didn't.
6: How much is it of what could have happened? Like, obviously, he got out, got up, and he was fine. Is it just the fact you pushed him that is what you get?
3: It's hard to probably put a number on it, but they do talk a lot about potential. And I understand, Rue, that they want to, exit those behaviours. You know, I didn't intend to push him into the contest.
6: What were you trying to do then?
3: I tried to guide him off the line of Dawes, so Dawes could take the mark, yep. And I didn't think the push warranted a suspension.
6: Okay,
5: it's not a malicious, dirty act. You know, like what a lot of people like me, you know, you talk to your mates. What we've wanted over the years that watch football is to get rid of the dirty things that happen in the game. Mm. So it wasn't a real malicious act, but yeah,
6: well,
5: they can be dits.
6: No, that one wasn't. But pushing people into packs is very dangerous, and that has
5: so
6: happened.
5: Shouldn't it be taken on its merit? You say that one wasn't, so shouldn't you can't just say, but. Just make them all the same. Some are malicious.
6: Changed the rule a year ago for these sort of things happening, didn't they, Tex?
3: Yeah.
5: What if, let me put this to you, what if you missed a final because of that, for a push on someone?
3: Not sure I would have been in here this morning.
6: Mm. Oh. I bet, yeah, for a final, they wouldn't have suspended it. Not that. No, I'm just saying. I'm generalising here, that for a final, they always treat it harsher, I reckon. They make it harsher. Like they umpire and you have to win a free kick harder, I reckon they adjudicate it a bit tougher.
5: Well, that's a bit odd for me.
6: Yeah, that's just what I think, but I might be wrong.
5: All right, now.
6: It was a good game anyway.
3: I was going to say the likelihood of getting off is very, very, very slim now. Once you go to the tribunal.
6: What are the chances?
3: I think it's like 1 in 20 or something.
5: Is that right?
6: So yeah. Do they do that so most people don't even worry about going back?
3: I'd imagine so, yeah.
6: Yeah.
5: 1 in 20?
3: I think that's about right, yeah.
5: It's a bit one-sided.
6: Well, you played well anyway, Tex, and the boys did well. It was a great win against Geelong with quite a few blokes still out.
3: It was
6: a good victory.
3: It was great to see... Hugo Hulkahan played some good footy.
5: He was very good.
3: The boys down back were awesome. I thought, you know, James Peatling did a great job on Bailey Smith. Cal Archie did a great job on Tommy Stewart. And we're able to take our chances going forward. And, yeah, I bumped into a few people, you know, over the past 4 or 5 days, and they said the game was a great spectacle. So, it was great to be on the end of a one-point win and not the other way. So the boys were outstanding on Thursday night.
6: How flat is Cal Archie with pulling his hamstring again?
3: Yeah, he's not overly excited, Rude, to be honest. That's his third or fourth time.
6: Fourth time
3: he's done it. So, yeah, we're going to do a bit of diving into the reasons why. And
6: didn't we talk about this last week, weren't we? Soft tissues.
3: On him.
6: No, in general.
3: Yeah. We've spoken a little bit about it in general, but when you've done it 4 times, we probably need to find out a little bit more as to why that we get him back and he stays back. Because as we've seen, since he's been playing for us, he's critically important to us and he's a ripping fella. Mm. Absolute ripper. Mm. You'd love him, Dits.
5: Yeah?
3: Love him. He's such a... beautiful, kind man, very softly spoken, but, as soon as he steps on, he's a competitive bugger.
5: You'd say the coaches had a very, very good night. A couple of the things that you just mentioned, they got it right, didn't they?
3: Yeah, the coaches can always have a plan, but I think at the end of the day, as players, we've got to go out and execute it, and You know, there's times where they do have great plans and we don't execute it. So I thought it was a great night for the Adelaide Footy Club on Thursday night.
6: You talked about the forwards had to put pressure on them. You told us that last Tuesday, and it was 22-9 tackles inside the forward 50, Adelaide to Geelong. So you executed that perfectly.
3: Yep. No, we certainly set out to try and pressure Geelong, and I thought we were able to do that.
5: Just a general comment about the whole game. So I was calling it, and the skill level on a wet night, you know, it rained a lot during that game. The skill level, the way you blokes were handling the ball was quite amazing.
3: Yeah, and sometimes you can sort of make reasons why you don't handle the ball well and being wet. But, yeah, I thought both teams probably showed throughout the night that, you know, the handling skill fundamentals were good. And I think Adelaide Oval is very, very good. When it does rain, it drains very well. Yep. So
6: it was wet underfoot, though. I walked out there on the ground before the game. And it was as soggy as I felt it.
3: But I reckon other grounds, Roo, would probably hold a little bit more, and then the ball sort of sits on the ground a little bit more, and then it gets heavy. And so, yeah, credit to the Adelaide Oval.
5: All right, you got the Bulldogs this Thursday night. In a moment, we're going to ask you about some of the big ins for... Hey, you haven't. I meant you as a collective. Yeah, you definitely haven't.
3: Look, I have a couple of great Northerns.
5: Ask about who might come into the side this week. More with Tech.
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8: 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Cameras today in Glenelg North, Shannon Avenue, plenty around the hills too, including one in Nairn on Old Princess Highway. 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
3: G'day, it's Tex Walker from the Crows.
4: Come on. Let's talk
5: about Tex.
6: So a good win last Thursday night, but it, again, Thursday night against the Western Bulldogs in Melbourne. There's a few injuries. We know Butts has got a calf, so I presume Nick Murray will come in for him. Tex, they didn't play him in the SANFL on the weekend.
3: Yep.
6: Archie with his hamstring. I presume Pedler could come in for him. He played three quarters on the weekend, didn't he?
3: Yeah, they'll finalise the team today, so... there's a few boys that are on there.
6: Phil Thorpe's over his suspension.
3: Yep.
6: Rankin trained fully on the weekend, didn't he?
3: Yeah, yesterday. Okay. Yesterday with our main session. Got through that. Okay. Ranks.
6: All right. So, and is Toby Murray concussed or not?
3: He's concussed every day sometimes.
6: The big Ibis.
3: The big Ibis, the big bird. Nah, he's fine.
6: So he just had a knock?
3: Yep.
6: Right. So he can play?
3: Yep.
6: Okay. All right, well, that's good.
3: So, all good.
6: All right, well, that'll
3: the
6: be good.
3: You got a juicy rumour for the rumour mill?
6: What about?
3: You do?
6: Yeah. What about the big fella? So, Butters has been offered $18
5: million.
3: Mm. Wow.
5: Big story.
6: 8 years.
5: Yeah.
3: 8 years.
6: Up front.
3: You know my view on that. I reckon there should be more players on that type of money in our game.
6: Of course you would.
3: I'm telling you.
6: Of course you would.
3: I think that there'd be...
6: What, retrospectively paid as well? Or yeah. Well, they should go back and pay you?
3: I wish. Well, even like back when you guys were paid, you wouldn't have been paid enough.
6: No.
3: I don't think that we get paid enough in the AFL, and it's probably...
5: I don't think commentators get paid enough. I mean, we present the game. Yeah. You know, we bring it to the people.
6: Yeah. He thinks he should get more for the power hour, too.
3: The power hour. What do they pay for that? $2.50 a show?
6: Voluntary.
5: Voluntary.
3: He pays to come on the show.
5: Right, have you got a gag for us?
3: Well, this is from one of our favourites on the show, Mark Keane. What does an Irishman call 66% of a turd?
5: What?
3: Two turds.
6: Good on you, Tex. All right.
5: Now, is he close to coming back or not?
3: Yeah, he played last week and pulled up really well, Keeney. So, he'll probably play another week, and then we'll assess from there, I'd imagine.
5: All right. Well, enjoy your week off.
6: You can come back.
3: I'm going home to mow the lawns today.
5: Yeah.
3: And then...
6: you getting another haircut? what happened there?
3: That causes... Barbara at Robbie's Chop Shop said, do you want something different? I was like, no, I'm 36. He said, you sure?
6: Yeah.
3: He said, oh, I was like, right, I'll try it. And then got some real strong, especially from my mother. She was down after the game. I won't express what she said on here. But
6: She nearly made a comeback, did she? Don't ever go to that bloke again.
3: Oh, no, she didn't make a comeback. So you just worry about the colour of your hair, mother. Yeah, very gross.
5: Oh, gee.
3: Terrible like yours, feedback. Christopher.
5: White.
3: Not as chutney, though.
5: Yeah. All right.
6: Good luck, Tex.
5: I normally say good luck, but just enjoy the week off, and we'll see you next fresh enough for the days.
3: Early on the way out here, I said, why don't we go out for dinner one night? Can you babysit for us?
5: Sure. Love to.
3: What would you do with the three of them?
5: We could sit and watch some Port Adelaide games. I can show them the 2004 grand final.
6: It's in black and white.
7: Jesus. Rude, team. 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All thanks to Centurion Steel. 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
9: 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No major dramas on our roads at the moment. It's a good run as we speak. Look out for works today, though, in O'Halloran Hill, Main South Road near Majors Road, affecting outbound traffic, and in Plympton, Marion Road near Glengyle Terrace. Cameras today, Valletta Road, Fulham Gardens, and one in Verdun on Onkaparinga Valley Road. 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That's the latest traffic on Adelaide's 104.7 Triple M.
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26: Morning, it's Anne Stone. Federal police have arrested an Adelaide woman over an alleged plot to defraud $5 million from the NDIS. The 48-year-old from Blakeview works for the National Disability Insurance Agency and is accused of accessing protected records of 40 participants and submitting fraudulent claims on behalf of family members. Authorities say inquiries continue and they expect to make more arrests. A 23-year-old woman was killed by a rubbish truck at Modbury North yesterday. She'd been walking to a bus stop to go to work. The 48-year-old driver has been reported for careless driving, causing death. It was a horror day on SA's roads with another two fatalities, one near Talon Bend and the other at Langhorne Creek. Overseas, and US President Donald Trump has threatened more strikes on Iran after attacks from both sides. Trump telling reporters they'll hit Iran hard again today, urging leaders to sign a deal. And the TGA says it's been keeping an eye on unapproved peptide products, making it a new priority focus area amid concerns they're increasingly being unlawfully advertised and supplied to Aussies.
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26: The Crows have made three changes for tonight's big clash with the Bulldogs at Marvel. Riley Thilthorpe is back, and Luke Pedler and Nick Murray replace the injured Callum Archie and Jordan Butts. Collingwood's overturned a three-match ban on defender Billy Frampton at the tribunal. The tribunal last night agreeing his tackle against Melbourne forward Brody Majacek wasn't careless. The D's forward is out for the rest of the season after having surgery for a fractured neck. And Melbourne and Essendon will wear jumpers with Neil Danaher's initials this weekend to pay tribute to the AFL icon and MD campaigner.
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26: Partly cloudy and 20 the top for Adelaide today, and cloudy and 23 tomorrow. And Loz's Willy Bin of Fortune is jackpotted to $12,200. Guess what's in her trash to win the cash? Your next chance to win at 8 this morning with Ruditz and Loz on Triple M.
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28: Ah, hello, on this Thursday morning, Roo, Dits and Loz. Loz, you're back.
13: She's back
28: on deck.
6: She's back.
28: Now, back. I'm hearing tonsillitis.
13: Yeah, yeah. I sound a bit like Caroline Wilson, actually, this morning.
6: Good, good. We like
28: this
6: Caro.
28: This is your 1-800 voice, yeah. Isn't it?
13: 1-333-53. Tell us about what you're upset with the AFL.
28: Just chatting off air. Tonsils, get rid of them. They're the one... tonsils and what's the other one? Appendix. We can do without. Yeah. You don't need them. Yeah, get
13: and
28: rid of them.
13: Gallbladder, I think, can go as
28: gallbladder
13: well.
28: Gallbladder, you can do without. Of course. Yeah.
13: I mean, I think there's only like three organs we actually need. You don't even need both your kidneys.
28: Right.
13: You can give one of them away.
28: You can. You can
13: lose half.
6: Is this
13: your
6: medical
13: liver,
6: advice
13: you'll be fine.
6: People should be listening to?
28: Oh yeah,
13: 100%.
6: Yeah,
13: 100%.
28: Well, we'd be a lot lighter if we could get rid of all
13: I know.
28: These things.
13: Lose a couple of kegs.
28: Yeah, that's right.
13: Those useless organs weighing me down. No, I'm okay now. Antibiotics are just an incredible creation, and I'm very grateful. My doctor recoiled when she looked in my throat. I've got naturally quite big tonsils, so when they get inflamed, and it's a weird flex, isn't
28: I've
13: it?
28: Got big tonsils.
13: I've got big tonsils, actually.
28: Really?
13: So when they get inflamed, it's almost like it's like two big boobies with cleavage. They sort of touch in the middle, like
28: tonsils with cleavage.
13: Yeah, it's like they've got a push-up bra on or something.
28: Sexy
6: be
28: tonsils.
6: Careful, yeah. Dits will be looking down your throat.
13: I know.
28: Send me photos.
13: This is wrong. This is wrong. By the way, I just going off script here. It's not that we've ever used a script, if you can't tell. But I'm on Dits's mic, and I put his headphones on, and it's like, how loud do you have these bad boys, Dits? I can hear into the future. This is crazy.
28: Look, it has been said. I like the sound of my own voice.
13: Yeah.
28: Yeah.
13: You really do.
28: Yeah. No, I'm deaf, basically. No, I am. I'm serious.
13: It's, well, yeah, I think you need to get them checked because I nearly blew an eardrum when I put them on this morning.
6: All right, we got
28: Bell. Hey, now, Root. Yeah, Root, I just want to ask, have you brought in your bottle of wine?
6: Mm.
28: Time for you to cough up this morning. Mm. You bet with the horny one.
0: I might have.
28: Sorry, we're not allowed to say. We're not allowed to call him that anymore. The Hornet.
0: I don't want him to listen. I don't want him to hear it.
28: Right.
4: Shoes on the other foot.
28: Yeah. Right. Mm-hmm. Hey, Loz, how much has the wheelie been this morning?
4: It's $12,200. Can you believe it?
28: Do you know last year we gave away $11,500? So this is kind of a mini record.
0: Record territory.
4: It is. Yeah. I reckon it could go off. Like, with one more clue, I feel like it could go off. So
28: fantastic. Mm.
4: Feel like we could be getting close.
0: All right, well, let's get into it. It'll be happening just after 8 o'clock.
28: Yeah, Rudits and Loz on Triple M.

0: It's Rude, It's a Loz waking you up on Triple M here Thursday. All thanks to Ream. Hot water needs replacing, especially on a cold morning like this. 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
4: It looks like the fuel excise is definitely finishing at the end of June, so get ready for petrol and diesel to go up approximately 26 cents per litre at the end of the month, so enjoy the next few weeks, and probably people will start panic buying and probably start stocking up their empty jerry cans that they purchased when they thought they needed to a few months ago. So
5: I must admit, I haven't looked at the prices over the last couple of weeks. Any idea where we're at?
4: They've dropped down to the lowest they've been for ages. Diesel actually come under $2 for the first time.
6: It was $1.99 when I filled up this morning.
4: Yeah, so
6: there you go. But
4: yep, it's the cheapest it's been for a while, but that will end
6: come the end
4: of the month.
6: God. Just don't do it.
5: Filled up this morning? Who fills up at 4:30 in the morning?
6: Someone with an empty tank at 4:30 in the morning.
5: Right.
6: That's me. Right. Well, I haven't been really leaving the house because I've been a bit crook, but
5: Yeah, fair enough.
6: A pleasant thing to do, by the way, that early in the morning. It's a bit.
5: The people you meet at 4:30 at the petrol station.
6: It's just me and a couple of jolly folks hanging around the petrol station. G'day. To be fair, I was in Ugg boots and a hoodie, so they probably thought I was the standard attire.
4: Tell us about Billy Gates.
6: Bill Gates is testifying voluntarily, according to him.
7: Glad to be here voluntarily to testify, to help with the committee's work. I hope my testimony is helpful to the work, important work of the committee to find justice for the victims.
6: Yeah, he went on to say that during his testimony that Epstein was basically blackmailing him with the information he had about him, you know, having affairs with various people, and he said all of those people were of age and he didn't know of any illegal behaviour that was going on, but he should never have, you know, consorted with Epstein and rah, rah, rah and all that stuff. All of the same messages that we're getting from all the people on the list. So, but yeah, I don't know whether it's going to lead to anything, but he's testifying. So there you go.
5: He did sound like the fella that would have topped the maths class at school.
6: And
5: the English class.
4: Probably did.
6: Proper Dorcas Malorcas.
5: That's what
6: billions of dollars will do. That it'll get you onto an island like that, even though you sound like the professor from The Simpsons. It's incredible.
4: So listen at school, kids.
6: That's right, And you could be testifying too.
4: Birth control's taken a bit of a change over the last 10 years. Boys are doing a little bit of work.
5: Vasectomies have gone through the record. Levels.
4: Yeah, up 50% in the last 10 years. Yeah. Vasectomies and birth control pills for the women have nearly halved. Not quite halved, but nearly halved.
6: There you go.
4: The boys are doing their bit.
6: Yeah. It's got to be a relief, surely, for everyone to just have one procedure and then no one has to worry about it after that.
4: Yeah. I think getting the snip's not a bad thing if you're all finished and dusted. Yeah.
6: Taking a pill every day, and they can really affect you. I mean, I remember being on the pill and having like an emotional breakdown because Dad wouldn't help me with my taxes on the day of the week he said he was going to help. Like, it can really mess with your hormones. Like,
5: what's the connection there?
4: So I can get your ball snipped.
6: Yeah, but that's just a one thing. And then, you know, if you have to take if you're going through the process of trying to find the right pill, because they can make you crazy. They can make your hormones really imbalanced. And I remember I was like 19 and Dad was like, I'll help you with your taxes tomorrow. And I said, you said you'd help me today. And I ran out of the house and drove off in a huff.
4: You blame the pill on that.
6: What pill were you taking? I think it was called Diane. I mean, different things work for different people. If you're on Diane, I'm not saying get off it, but, you know, it's a relief for some people to not have to take it.
4: Talking about taking pills and making you spin out, a dog called Shelby went for a walk down the park with its owners and started acting a little bit funny after the walk. And the owners thought, this is not right. Shelby's a beautiful little dog. So they took it to the vet, and the vet thought, this doesn't seem right. I'm going to do a little bit of exploratory surgery. Found out it ate a bag of heroin on the walk.
6: Kidding.
4: Yeah, so the dog might have been
6: Doing a Jimi Hendrix
4: and spinning out a little bit. Yeah, so this has happened in our suburbs in South Australia, if you don't mind.
6: That's terrible.
4: So little Shelby's only a little fluffy little dog.
6: How did it survive a whole bag of heroin?
4: Well, luckily, when they explored, the bag hadn't fully broken up.
6: Okay.
4: So it was only, you know, dipping its toe in the water, so yeah, to speak.
5: Expensive habit.
4: Yeah, it would have been a bit more than a can of pow.
6: Oh, it's an expensive thing to lose down at the park as well. If you were that person, yeah, that's a...
4: Yeah, so you heroin junkies out there, just don't drop your bags of heroin down.
6: That's very good advice.
4: The dog park.
2: Rude, it's a loss. Triple M.
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9: 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That's the latest traffic on Adelaide's 104.7 Triple M.
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7: Oh, you know, it's June 11. 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

0: Draft debut for the Crows with Hugh O'Hall-Khan this week. It's Port's turn. We'll tell you all about it in Overnight Sport in 5 minutes.
1: Now, this is very woo-woo, but it's certified by the CIA, okay? So this is approved for release by the CIA.
2: CIA.
1: And it's they do all sorts of mind study research, and like, because they have to train people to be able to withstand torture, and they're trying to understand the human brain and all this stuff. Anyway, this is a method for without pain relief, getting rid of your own pain. Okay, right. And it sounds completely bizarre, but I'm telling you, it worked for me on the weekend when I had a migraine, and I saw this on TikTok, and I went, "That's bull dust. There's no way it's going to work." And when I was in the pits of my migraine, it came to me and went, what was that bloody TikTok I saw about the method? And it's really simple and it's really weird. And I don't know how they figured this out, but it worked for me. I don't know if it's a placebo, but what you do is you visualize, you sort of try and sort of take a few deep breaths, close your eyes and visualize the area of your body that's in pain and look at it with your mind's eye. So I had a headache, so I was like looking into my own sort of forehead area.
3: Trying to look inside, picture looking inside your head.
2: Yeah, how do you start to look inside your forehead?
1: Just if you just close your eyes and you visualize that area. So right. whether you're
3: picture
1: doing
3: a scan on the that you've seen before.
1: Sure, or just like sending your energy, sending your focus to that area. Like, you know, so if you've got a sore knee, just mentally focusing on that area.
2: Am I looking at the skin of the knee or am I going deeper
1: inside, like right, if you can imagine the nerve where it hurts.
2: The sinews and the...
1: Yeah.
3: Ditch, you could have a migraine tomorrow on the first day of your golf trip after a big night tonight. So just
2: There's every chance.
3: Just remember this.
1: So this isn't even the weird bit. The weird bit is what you have to say when you're visualizing it.
2: Right.
1: It's a number... And the number is 55515.
4: Oh.
3: 55515.
0: Not 1333.
2: Sounds like an Adelaide postcode.
1: I know, it does. It does, yeah.
3: Write that down, dude.
2: 55515. Right, I've got this in big, bold letters here now. Don't worry.
1: And this is bizarre, but it worked. So if you're someone who deals with...
3: What's the relevance of 555?
1: I don't know. I really don't know.
2: Wait, you just said it to yourself.
1: You say it in... You can either say it out loud or just say it in
3: your... You look inside your head.
2: Right.
1: You visualize the area that hurts, and then you repeat the number 55515. You can either say it. I said it out loud because I felt like I had to. But you can just say it inside your head if you've got an inner voice.
3: How long did you have to say 55515 and visualize looking inside your head for before?
1: I think I did it about 10 times before I then checked in with the pain. And it had significantly reduced.
3: You know, this could affect the stock market dramatically. Imagine all those massive pharmaceutical companies that have got migraine drugs out that aren't needed anymore.
1: Well, this is why it's so weird that they've released this information, because the CIA's got a bunch of this sort of stuff squirreled away that they'd never released.
2: You were that crook, you consulted the CIA.
1: Yeah, literally. I was desperate, Dits.
2: Wow.
1: Next stop, FBI. Like, that's where I was going.
3: So you'll never have a migraine issue for the rest of your life?
1: Nah, I think you still get them, but you got to do this trick. I don't know if it'll work every time, but it certainly worked this time. And then I looked it up and a bunch of people were saying, it worked for my back pain, it worked for this. I don't know how long...
3: So now we don't need pain relief ever again.
2: 1-5.
1: Bizarre. Have you guys got any chronic pain at the moment, other than me? Don't do it on me. I don't want to disappear.
2: No.
1: I just vanished from the room. But if you're out there, 1-3-3-5-3, we're not doing a phoner on this.
3: 1-3-5-1-5-5.
1: Or text, 4-8-8-5-1-0-4-7. If you've ever used it, or if you're going to try it now.
2: Do you have a trick for pain? Yeah, what do you do?
1: What's your trick? But this is so
3: other
1: weird.
3: Than Panadol.
1: Other than, I'm never getting rid of the panties.
2: Like, now we are going off on a tangent, like old wives' tales, but I had this friend once, I had bulging headache, massage your temples. I mean, things like that. Have you ever done that?
1: There's a little trigger point in your thumb, just between your thumb and your forefinger, in that sort of meaty area there. If you squeeze that, it releases a natural pain relief into your body from the gland in the muscle.
3: I think we're going a bit cuckoo. Okay.
1: No, that really does work, actually. That's not woo-woo.
3: You say
1: that's
3: 155 five at the same
1: 55515.
2: 1-5. Get
1: the
2: number right,
1: it worked for me, and there were a bunch of people who said it worked for them too. And the CIA, it's an official CIA thing. They do all sorts of mind control
3: experiments. I thought all their stuff was secret squirrel.
4: It was declassified in the 1980s.
0: What? The CIA.
2: Well, you've looked this up?
0: Yeah, yeah, I've looked it up. The CIA gateway process
3: so
0: documents.
3: 40 years ago, they let this out.
2: Bloody hell.
1: They don't want people to know
0: about it. Well, no, they didn't let it out 40 years ago. This is when they documented it. And then it was down the line, the documents got declassified later when it was safe to tell the public. Mm.
1: About there's the other pain things code. Like this. There's other things like this where they use a number for certain things. And it's bizarre that they've done all of this weird mind control research on people and this is what they've come
3: You've
1: up
3: gone
1: with.
3: Down a rabbit hole the last 2 days.
1: Well, I'm telling you, there was no pain down that rabbit hole, so I'll be burrowing back in there whenever I need to.
3: With your tonsillitis pain, did it make that go away?
1: It did help a bit, yeah. Okay, nice. I mean, I don't think it's like it gets rid of everything foolproof. You're going to feel fantastic for the rest of your life. In the same way that a Panadol fades too, but, you know.
3: Okay.
1: There you go. Well, people are calling.
3: Yeah, they're all crazy. Yeah.
1: Welcome, my freak shows. Bring in.
0: It's rude, it's a Loz. Triple M.
4: 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It's the biggest secret in Adelaide right now.
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4: Well, here's what it isn't.
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21: 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Sale ends Tuesday, 16th June 2026. No major problems on the roads at the moment. It's a good run in. We have works to watch out for again today, though, in O'Halloran Hill, Main South Road near Majors Road, and Woodville South, Woodville Road near Simpson Street, affecting outbound traffic. Cameras today, Brooker Terrace, Richmond, and Barker Road, Mount Barker. 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That's the latest traffic on Adelaide's 104.7 Triple M.
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23: Hi there, it's Anne Stone with you. The Premier's weighed into that shocking case of an Adelaide grandmother who found out a stranger had been living in her roof space for months. Peter Malinauskas describing it as startling. Police are still looking for the man, and the woman's asked the Housing Trust to move her to a new property.
24: Obviously we're treating it seriously and working with the tenant. We've secured the roof, the Housing Trust has visited the property, and as you would expect, the police are involved as well.
23: That's Housing Minister Nick Champion on 7. A horror day on SA's roads yesterday with three fatalities. Paradise Man was killed near Talem Bend when his car collided with a road train. A motorcyclist died when his bike crashed into a winery at Langhorne Creek. And a 23-year-old woman was hit by a garbage truck at Modbury Heights. The driver's been charged. The Adelaide City Council fears at least 200 trees will need to be cut down in the parklands to make way for next year's MotoGP. And almost one in five Aussies is being prescribed mental health-related drugs. One in 10 boys aged 10 to 17 is on psychostimulants to treat ADHD, according to the Institute of Health and Welfare.
25: Give me fuel!
23: Checking Triple M Fuel Watch, unleaded's averaging $1.59.1 a litre around Adelaide this morning, but we've found it for $1.55.5 at the Mobil Torrensville, where you'll pull diesel for $1.95.5.
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23: Partly cloudy and 20 the top for Adelaide today, and cloudy and 23 tomorrow. And Loz's Willy Bin of Fortune is jackpotted to $12,200. Guess what's in her trash to win the cash? 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
2: Roo, fair to say the Crows have had some blockbuster games this year. They've got another one tonight.
3: Yeah, they sure have. It's 8 v 6 tonight. It's a battle for a final spot. It's a battle for a potential top four spot as well. So it is a big clash, Ditz, up against the Western Bulldogs, who have got arguably the best player in the competition in Marcus Bontempelli. That's going to be a great matchup with Jordan Dawson. Ed Richards is a star of the competition as well. If Crows decide to tag him, it'll be interesting. Maybe Peatling, who did the job on Smith, and Bailey Dale, who's been running off halfback as well, someone who needs to be watched. But it's going to be a great game. Three changes for Adelaide. Riley Thilthorpe's back, Luke Pedler and Nick Murray replace Calamari, Archie, Jordan Bucks and Tex Walker. They decided not to go with Isaac Rankin, and here's Coach Matty Nix talking about it.
31: He's chomping at the bit, wants to play. It's a position we want to be in, right? That's what we're trying to build. We're trying to get players on our list in the squad that are high speed and high power, and with that comes a higher risk of soft tissue injury. And then it's just, you know, how do you manage that throughout a season?
3: It's an 8-point game, Ditz.
2: Don't explain that, please. No, don't.
3: Up four down, four side.
2: Yeah, that's all right. That's all right. Good.
3: 8-point game. Big game tonight.
2: All right, now Port Adelaide taking on the Swans on Saturday night at home at the Adelaide Oval. Another debutant. This is exciting from the mid-season draft, Xavier Bayment. Let's hear from him.
0: Unfamiliar territory, even though it's our home game, but it'll be good. Be good to see the crowd and first glimpses of the deck, so I'm very excited.
3: And even being Adelaide Oval, he's talking about there. But he looked good in the SNFL, did well, so hopefully he can do what Hugo Hall-Kahan did for the Crows and contribute well for his side. Mm. Connor Rosie won't be playing for the rest of the year, though. Ditz, he said yesterday after coming back from Melbourne that, looks like he's just not going to risk it.
2: Yep, fair enough. Hey, a win for Collingwood at the Tribunal. Now, Roo, you spoke about this on our podcast, The Bump. We're talking about Billy Frampton. Tell us about this.
3: Well, Billy Frampton got three games for a tackle that ended up breaking Brody Mychek's neck. Okay, so that's bad, and it sounds bad, and it is bad. He's had surgery on a fractured neck. But I did say that I didn't think that he should be suspended for it. I could see exactly what he did and why he did it, and I didn't think there was any malice in it at all. And the Tribunal overturned their three-match ban. He's free to play. So I think it's good news for footy, not just for Collingwood and Billy Frampton. I think, accidents happen in football. They don't always happen as a result of careless, reckless play by individuals. So I think that was a good decision by the AFL.
2: All right, fair enough. Hey, at this time tomorrow morning, the World Cup, Soccer World Cup, will be underway. Mexico, one of the hosts, will have their first game at 5 o'clock tomorrow morning. As the Socceroos build up to their first game on Sunday, we're taking on Turkey in Vancouver at about 1:30 Sunday afternoon. In cricket, Australia meets Bangladesh in the second ODI tonight. You might remember yesterday, we were thrashed by Bangladesh, one of the minnows of world cricket, by 86 runs. And Aussie star Gout starting to go in some of these big diamond international meets. He's had his first one in Oslo in Norway and finished sixth. So he's got a little bit of work to do, the young lad, but he's on the right path, you'd reckon.
3: All right, we'll wait and see.
1: That's our look at sport. Thanks to Weeks Homes. Get 30K cash back with Weeks Homes. Your dream home is closer than you think. And speaking of sport, tonight, Triple M rocks Thursday night footy when the Dogs host the Crows. Catch all the action from 6 right here or on the Listener app. It's Triple M. Yeah.

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5: Lehman!
4: I'm Anthony Lehman.
6: Ah, oh, here he is, P. Binger's greatest export. Lemo, where are you? Where are you this morning?
5: Oh, g'day, team. I am in Cairns today. It is, it is nice, nice and warm here.
7: Looking
5: for a top of 30 degrees today.
7: 30 degrees?
5: It is beautiful, Roo, I tell you. And I've got to say this, though. You've got to have

0: but it was fairly busy. And after a couple of holes, I noticed everyone else was in carts, like driving carts around the course.
1: Right.
0: And I was like, oh, that's interesting. I'm the only person pulling a little buggy around.
1: Right.
0: And then I noticed that there's quite a lot of water on that course.
2: Oh, my God.
1: Okay.
0: And I started thinking to myself, are there crocs on this golf course? So I'll tell you what, it is amazing how quickly the root of a tree looks like a croc when you become paranoid about crocs. Anyway, I played 9 holes, and I went into the clubhouse, and I said, do you ever get crocs here? And they go, yeah, all the time. Seems out there.
3: Well, they don't even tell you when you pay your fee.
0: Mate, nothing. I was like, I've got to get a little warning at some point.
3: Yeah, if you hit the ball in the water, maybe just leave that one. Thanks.
0: Don't go looking for it. Mate, I played up at Port Douglas once with a couple of mates, and we were walking out of the pro shop to play, and the guy in the pro shop goes, oh, fellas, sorry, forgot. If you hit it into the bushes on the 1st, 7th, 9th, 12th, 14th, 17th or 18th, don't go looking for it. Crocs are nesting.
3: Crocs are nesting. You don't get a two-shot penalty, Limo. You get a one-arm lost penalty.
1: That's it. Limo, I always found it makes you hit the ball straight.
0: I'll tell you what, I was hitting them straight as a die yesterday. I've never been in such good form.
2: You know when you hear celebrities like go, oh, I couldn't live in Australia. All the animals are so scary. And you're like, oh, for God's sake, it's not that bad. And then you hear stuff like that and you're like, actually, maybe we are cooked. Like the fact that they let you go out there without a buggy and didn't tell you that there could be a crocodile, that is insane.
0: Yeah, and the course is packed. It's not like people are
2: running scared from it.
0: So anyway, I didn't see any, but apparently, and I Googled it this morning. This is what it says. I Googled, do they get crocodiles at Cairns Golf Course? And the answer, yes, crocodiles are a very real hazard.
1: I reckon they're just taking the mickey out of you, Limo. We'll get this young comedian from South Australia. We'll tell him there's crocodiles everywhere.
0: We'll cop him a beauty. Hey, on a nicer animal story, though, how exciting. From the 23rd of June, Virgin are allowing pets on flights to Adelaide.
1: Oh, I can't wait for that to happen. Hey. That'll be great.
0: Yes. They've already taken over 1,500 pets on flights around the country. I can't wait to take my pet peacock on a flight to Adelaide.
2: I beg your pardon? You kiss your mother with that mouth? What was that? Everyone's got a fur baby now, so they're all going to take their fur baby on the plane.
0: Yes, that's right. A couple of things. The dog has to be able to use the toilet on their own.
1: What?
2: Some men can't even do that.
3: Well, you sit it up on a cubicle toilet.
0: Sit it up on a cubicle and push straight into the toilet.
3: Spread your legs, Frankie.
2: That rules out my ex-boyfriend. He wouldn't be there.
3: And all of my kids.
0: I remember once watching a footy, and I think it might have been Membry when he was playing for St Kilda, hit the post from about 2 metres out, and I'm yelling at the TV screen, going, what are you, can't even kick a goal from 2 metres out, you idiot. And my wife goes, you can't even get your wee in the toilet bowl while you're standing.
2: Brilliant.
1: Yeah, good comeback.
2: I think she's
1: 1-0 your wife.
2: She should be writing your material, Limo. That's pretty good.
0: She should indeed. But pets on flights, in case of emergency, a tennis ball falls from the compartment above you.
2: Oh, classic.
0: Right. I'm going to invest in the guy that's now selling little neck pillows for chihuahuas.
1: Yeah, good point.
0: They are going to go off. But here's the twist. In an emergency situation, you have to leave your pet behind.
1: Yes, that's right.
3: I heard that.
2: What?
0: I'll tell you what, if I was on a flight with our dog and my wife, there is a zero chance she's leaving with me and not the dog. She will push me into the cage and take the dog with her, I guarantee.
1: It's going to be some casualties one day.
2: Yeah.
0: It's going to end in tears. Anyway, pets at Adelaide Airport coming very, very soon, guys.
1: Good on you, Limo. Enjoy Cairns, mate, and hit that golf ball straight down the middle.
0: All right, I'm looking out for Crocs. Can't see any. All right.
2: See ya, mate.
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7: 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No major issues on our roads at the moment. It's a good start to your Thursday. Look out for works today, though, in Gillis Plains, Northeast Road near Tasman Avenue.

0: in Eberstown, South Road near Ackland Street. Cameras today, Nairn Road, Woodside and Anzac Highway, Glenelg North. 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That's the latest traffic on Adelaide's 104.7 Triple M.
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5: 6.52 on this Thursday morning. It is time now for one of our favourite games, Loz.
15: Yeah, Battle of the Sexes, 133353. Give us a buzz if you're a guy or a gal. We need one of each on the line. You're going to go up against each other. The winner takes $250. You get a lifeline. I can be yours if you're a lady. And the boys get ruined dits.
3: Dits did a good job as being a girl.
5: I did it for you, yeah.
3: And he got a unbelievable question right for the lifeline. He knew
15: what was it?
3: That something about the movie
5: Is
3: Mean
5: Butter
3: Girls.
5: Is Butter a Carb?
16: What he knew it. That quote from, and he knew it.
15: Are you joking?
3: He's gone.
5: But it was a fluke. I fluked it. It's a long-winded story. Long-winded story, but I'll tell you that in the break.
3: All right, 133353 if you want to win $250 on Battle of the Sexes.
15: Christina Dittmar.
16: 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It's Rooditz and Loz on Triple M.

0: the way with Rude Hits and Loz. Port Adelaide superstar Jason Horne-Francis will join us live in the studio after tearing it up over the weekend. Can he follow up that form when his side take on the Red Hot Swans this weekend? We'll chat all of that and more after 7 o'clock.
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0: All right, let's head to Riverton. G'day, Ben.
4: G'day, how you going?
0: Oh, what are you up to out at Riverton?
4: Just about to jump on the track though, Root.
0: Beautiful. Oh, what are you spraying or what are you up to?
4: Spreading some fertiliser before some rain, hopefully.
0: Yeah, it looks like there's a good lot of rain coming Monday, Tuesday, Wednesday, so that'll be nice.
4: Yep. Promising, yep.
0: Yeah, good work. What would you do with a little bit of cash, Benny, if you won?
4: I don't know, we've got an anniversary coming up tomorrow, so probably a nice pub feed somewhere, I'd say.
5: Oh, I think that's exactly what you should definitely do. If you've got an anniversary tomorrow and you come into $250, I think it's the right thing to do.
0: All right, Benny, well, hopefully you can win the cash. You've got a lifeline of gits and I if you need it, mate, but I'm sure you'll be just fine. Let's head to Angle Vale. G'day, Christy.
6: Good morning. How are you?
0: Good.
5: Great, Dahl. What's on today, Christy?
6: Well, I'm a lady of leisure this week. I'm on holiday, so...
0: Half your luck.
5: Hell yes.
0: What are you waking up so early for, then?
6: Well, my husband gets up too early for work, so I just wake up and just do a bits and pieces before the kids get up,
0: You don't make him breakfast before he goes to work, do you?
6: No. He makes his own coffee and goes.
0: That's good.
5: Man can make toast, my God, All right, so we're going to ask you a bunch of questions. Buzz in when you know the answer. Use your name. And, Christy, you can use me as a lifeline, all right? Ben, you've got the boys.
4: Yep.
5: All right.
0: All right, here we go. Question number one. Which gender wakes up earlier on average?
6: Christy.
4: Ben.
0: Christy.
7: Yes, Christy.
6: Males.
0: What? What? Rude. Ben. Absolutely.
5: Ben.
0: Rude. That can't be
4: right. Females.
7: Ben, free hit. There you go. 1-0 to Ben.
0: Is that right?
8: Studies out of Harvard Medical School show a woman's circadian cycle is about 6 minutes shorter than a man's, inclining women to wake up earlier.
0: I would have lost circadian an extraordinary amount of money on that.
5: Yeah, because you always say that blokes get up earlier, but no one in my... All the women get up earlier in my life, but all the men sort of sleep in a bit later.
7: Okay. Righto. 1-0 to Ben.
5: All right, question number two.
0: What about yourself?
5: Well, it's just me, so I'm the earlier and the later.
8: I'm the girl everything. And the guy.
5: Yeah. I wear the pants and the skirt. What is the surname of brother Angus and Malcolm from AC/DC?
6: Christy.
7: Yes, Christy.
6: Can I use a lifeline, please, Lord?
1: Lifeline.
5: I think it's Young, is it?
0: Yeah, it is.
5: Thank God. Well,
7: good call, Christy. 1-1.
0: Yeah, well played.
7: Righto. Question three. Released in 2017, what was the first superhero film starring a female lead and directed by a woman?
4: Ben.
7: Yes, Ben.
4: Lifeline.
0: Yeah.
1: Oh. Lifeline.
0: Who are you going, Ben?
4: Dits.
7: Now...
5: He knows.
7: I'll be honest with you.
0: He always goes
7: There's one that springs to mind. It's the only one I can think of. But I would have thought she was a lot earlier than 2017.
0: Just
7: but
0: give
7: I've
0: us
7: got
0: the
7: to
0: answer.
7: Go Wonder Woman.
0: He's done.
7: Oh,
0: he's the king. He's so good.
7: I'm surprised. I would have thought that was a lot earlier than 2017.
5: One more correct answer and your breasts will be coming
0: We're going to have a sex change.
5: Yeah,
7: I'm lactating. I am actually. I am.
0: Are you lactating?
7: Yeah, I am.
5: Uh-oh.
0: Mama.
7: As we speak.
0: What hardware chain uses the slogan, lowest prices are just the beginning?
4: Ben.
7: Oh, Ben, for the win.
0: For the win.
4: Bunnings.
7: There it is.
0: Well done. We are smashing them.
5: Only because Dits is a woman. I think the women are still technically winning.
0: I think we've won about six in a row. bad luck.
5: Incredible.
0: Well done, Benny. Have a great anniversary and good luck with your crop, mate.
7: I'm spending the afternoon watching reruns of The Bold and the Beautiful as well.
0: When you're on the tractor, do you listen to Triple M, do you?
4: Yep, for the morning and then a few podcasts in the afternoon.
5: How good.
0: Right on. Yeah. Beautiful. All right. Well, hope you have a great anniversary and have a good crop this year, Benny.
4: Thank you. Appreciate it.
0: Good on you, mate. Well done.
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24: Hi there, it's Anne Stone. A 48-year-old Adelaide woman has been arrested by federal police, accused of being part of a plot to scam $5 million from the NDIS. Federal police arresting her at her Blakeview home yesterday. She works for the National Disability Insurance Agency, and it's alleged she accessed protected participant records without authorisation and submitted dodgy claims on behalf of her family members. An Adelaide man wanted for serious offences has been arrested interstate. 47-year-old Christopher Marsh was detained in Melbourne along with an SA bikie associate. Detectives will now apply to extradite both men back to Adelaide. Overseas, and the family of a man stabbed in Northern Ireland is calling for the unrest to stop. Riots broke out after a migrant attacked the man in Belfast. The family saying they don't want this terrible tragedy to be used to divide people or fuel hostility. Donald Trump's warning the US military will launch more strikes on Iran, the president urging leaders to sign a peace deal to end the fighting. And a new survey shows most Aussies would like to sit next to Margot Robbie on a flight, followed by Chris Hemsworth and Hugh Jackman.
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24: Round 14 kicks off with a blockbuster at Marvel tonight between the Crows and Bulldogs. Adelaide have Riley Thilthorpe back, while Luke Pedler and Nick Murray replace the injured Callum Archie and Jordan Butts. The Dogs have named Luke Kennedy for his first AFL game. The Tribunal's thrown out a three-match ban for Collingwood defender Billy Frampton for rough conduct, ruling his tackle on Brody Mychek was accidental and not unreasonable. The Melbourne forward will miss the rest of the year after surgery for a fractured neck. And Melbourne and Essendon will wear jumpers with Neil Danaher's initials on them this weekend. They'll then be auctioned off to raise funds for Fight MMD.
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24: Partly cloudy and 20 the top for Adelaide today, and cloudy and 23 tomorrow. And Loz's Willy Bin of Fortune is jackpotted to $12,200. 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
5: We've got to talk to Sammy about some of these openers.
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7: Hello, on this Thursday morning, Roo, Dits and Loz. Hey, Loz of the Wheelie Bin, it's a mini record, isn't it? The amount of cash.
5: I think it's getting close to the most we've given away. I reckon
7: it's more than last year anyway. Last year was 11,500. What are we up to at the moment?
5: 12,200.
7: Yeah. Wow.
5: Yeah, it's getting up there. It's making me a bit, you know, the higher you get, the greater the fall. So, but the clues are sort of coming thick and fast. We had another one drop yesterday. Do we have it here, Hammerstein?
27: Well, I got my 10-year anniversary coming up.
5: Yeah, I reckon that one's pretty important.
26: Really?
5: Yeah, I do.
26: So I said yesterday it was Jim Carrey.
5: No, that's Sean...
8: William Scott.
27: Well, I got my 10-year anniversary coming up.
5: Stifler from
26: American
5: Pie. That's not American Pie. That's a different movie, but that's the actor, yeah.
7: Okay.
5: If so I'm
26: it's not Jim Carrey.
5: No, it does sound like him, though, doesn't it? Yeah, yeah.
7: Now, Jason Horne Francis is with us, joins us every week. We'll get to him in just a moment. But, Rube, I hope you've brought in something to the studio this morning.
0: Yeah.
7: Well, you've got a special presentation to make.
0: No, I haven't got anything.
5: What are you talking about?
7: Yeah, all right.
5: Well, I think you do. I think we all know.
0: What, a foot massage?
5: Not another one of those.
0: Bit of free advice?
5: I won't survive it. No, you made a little bet with him, didn't you?
0: I don't pay my bets.
5: No, when they beat a side like that. Oh, it's atrocious.
0: When they kicked 2 goals, 6 in the last quarter, you're lucky.
5: You can't change the goalpost now.
7: All right.
8: We've got Jason Horne Francis in the studio live with us this morning. Big show on the way. 8 degrees in the city at the moment as you wake up, heading towards showers and a top of 17. You are on Triple M with Roo, Ditz, and Loz. Good morning.

0: $2,200 up for grabs. We'll be playing for that in just under an hour with Loz's Wheelie Bin of Fortune. Make sure you're across all the incorrect guesses and the clues. We dropped a brand new one yesterday. Head to the listener app and get ready to play at 8 o'clock this morning.
1: 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We say the greatest ones don't. 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
4: Oh, the Hornet, welcome once again. What a great win on the weekend on the road in Perth.
5: Yeah, good morning, guys. It was good. It was good to get the win, Dits. Good to get back on the winners list and, you know, over there in a bit of a hostile environment like Perth, it was good.
6: Hostile?
7: Yeah, great win. Well done. And you played really well again.
5: Yeah, it's good. It's good to just keep
7: kicking
5: playing.
7: Goals.
5: Yeah, I know. Finally, kicking straight, which is good.
7: You won Snag of the Week on Triple M.
5: Did I?
7: Yeah.
8: You did,
5: what, Snag?
8: Snag. Not snack. What did you think?
5: Yeah, isn't that a goal?
4: You kicked snag.
8: A goal.
5: Yeah, what goal? What one?
7: Well, that's right.
5: You know, just all, you know, his kick all
9: set, right? Stripped out of his hands and Port Adelaide run.
10: They're out too.
9: Georgiades got a man on, got a couple of men on over the tack. Just has to sit for Tommy Cochran. Gives it off to the Hornet. Streaks inside 50. Sizes up the goals and kicks it straight through the middle.
4: Never in doubt.
7: How the hell did that beat Jordan Dawson's goal from 55 metres out when he beat two blokes from a mark and won the game?
5: Well, I don't know. I was just walking out the back and then I just pops out and gets the ball. So
7: just maybe make it sound like it was all set up. And it was really close.
5: It was a big time of the game, wasn't it?
4: That's right.
7: Well done.
4: Good to win a tight one though as well, Jason. I mean, that was the important thing. When you're away from home, it's not easy. And a lot of people are saying, you know, they say a lot about West Coast, but I think they're massive improvers. They're a talented side, and the lead changed several times. I thought it was a terrific win. It was a big win.
5: Yeah, definitely. I think. You know, any time you verse a Perth team over there, it doesn't matter how they're going. It's always a tough task going over there. So, yeah, it was pleasing to get the win and, you know, especially in a tight game that we haven't been winning this year. So it was good to, you know, probably execute our game plan a little bit and, you know, in them dying stages, I think we executed what we wanted to do, you know, good. And our backs held up really well because they were peppering us. So, yeah, it was really good to get
7: the win. Did you play better because we had a bet, did you?
5: Yeah, I think that fueled a little bit.
7: This is why you shouldn't be gambling in the AFL. Yeah. And you're technically breaking the rules.
5: Oh. Well, I didn't want to lose to you again.
7: Well, that's right.
5: So, here it is.
8: Here it is.
4: Yes. Thank you, mate.
7: Bloody hurts.
5: Yeah. Come on. I've given you one, Roo. Beautiful. Thanks, mate.
4: Now, appreciate that. What's he giving you there, Jason?
7: South Australian Shore and Smith Pinot.
5: Pinot Noir.
7: So don't drink that with your grubby port mates. Drink that with someone who appreciates their wine.
5: Yeah, no.
7: Maybe your partner, not your
8: Italian
7: wife.
8: Girlfriend.
5: Yeah. She doesn't drink wine that much. I might go with a Nunno and have
7: a wine. Take love that.
8: Chill it. Put it on a little bit of on ice for a little bit. Yeah. Pinot. It's nice.
4: Now, Jason, you never get to rest this week. You got to think about the Sydney Swans and another debutant. This is exciting. Xavier Bayment. Tell us about him. What have you seen from him so far in the couple of weeks he's been at the club?
5: Yeah, he's been really good. It's obviously brings a heap of energy to the club when you get, you know, someone that's in their second week at the club playing, you know, AFL footy for the first time. And probably what we've just seen that he's, you know, his willingness just to want to get better already. You know, he's always out on the mat kicking extra goals and that kind of thing and doing extra touch. And he's been to all of our touch sessions, which is really good. So he just wants to get better. You know, he's a tough, skillful left footer. You know, and he plays pretty tall, which is good, and he is pretty tall. I didn't actually know how tall he was until I saw him at the club.
7: How tall is he?
5: I think he's like almost 190.
7: Is he?
5: Yeah, he's a big boy. So, I think he just brings that bit of toughness, you know.
4: Yep.
5: I'd probably compare him to a Pep type. Like, he's tough and can take a mark.
7: Pep
5: and
7: Pepper.
5: Yeah. You know, he's a big boy, so hopefully
4: great stuff.
5: We see the best of him on the weekend.
4: Mm-hmm. All right, very exciting. We'll ask Jason all about the Sydney Swans next. Jason Horn Francis.
0: Yep, all thanks to Flinders University. It's Roo, Dits and Loz. 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
6: 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Couple crashes to watch out for this morning. In Paynham South, a car and a truck have collided on Porush Road near Devitt Avenue. And Virginia, a two-car crash, Penfield Road near Kings Road. Canberra today, Fletcher Road, Peterhead, and in Balhanna on Onkabaringa Valley Road. 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That's the latest traffic on Adelaide's 104.7 Triple M.
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4: 7:26 it is. Rude, it's a loss. Jason Horn, Francis in the studio. Port Adelaide getting ready to take on the Swans this weekend. Massive game. Hey, Jason, just quickly, you were telling us the record against Sydney lately has been very, very good.
1: Yeah, it has. It has been good. We've, you know, besides the semi-final, I think they got us in, and which that was a big game. But we've had the.
2: So what is it? Them.
1: What's that?
2: What's the record?
1: 8-2 in the last 10.
2: Do you want a bottle of wine on it then?
5: Oh, this is.
0: Bro, you've got a bottle.
5: We've got to stop.
2: Let's stop. Well, he plays right. Well every time he bets.
5: It's going to be like a Dan Murphy's right. In here by the end
2: That's
5: of
2: where I went yesterday. The first time I've ever been to
5: bottle for you, bottle for you.
4: All right, let's move on. More with Jason Horn Francis in just a moment on Triple M.
0: All thanks to Flinders University. It's Rude, Dits, and Loz waking you up for your Thursday. Good morning, Adelaide.

0: 7:31, and you know we break the big stories happening in Adelaide before the old man media does. The Rumour Mill in 5 minutes, where we'll confirm some grisly goss that could be a front runner for the $500 going to the Rumour of the Week. Get yours in now, 1-333-53. We'll do that in 5 minutes.
1: They say great minds think alike. We say the greatest ones don't. Take your next step at Flinders University.
0: Please welcome from the Port Adelaide Football Club,
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0: Jason Horn Francis.
3: Well, we always ask you about darts, Jace, but there's so much sport going on, let alone, you know, football and soccer, World Cup starting this weekend, but the darts world competition is on as well, and we interviewed a lad called Adam Leak. He's representing Australia. You all across this?
4: Yeah, he is. Him and Damon Hedder, so representing in the World Cup of darts, so...
3: Right. You didn't get a call up?
4: No, I didn't get the call up. Maybe one day, Roo. Maybe when I've retired footy and I'm a bit bigger and overweight, I can just go
3: play darts.
4: But no, not this time, but it's exciting. I'll definitely be tuning in and hopefully we go well.
3: All right.
5: Now, did you have a game this week or not?
4: No, we had a bye this week.
5: Had
4: not
5: a bye?
4: Sure. Yeah, not
5: bye.
4: Sure why. Not sure why.
5: Who does the draw, seriously?
4: We had the exhibition night last week and then, I'm not sure why we had a bye this week, but... we're in the
5: floor. You can't go that many days without a game, seriously.
4: So, yeah, I know. I haven't practiced either.
6: Who's in your team again? You've got a couple of, like,
4: we've got
6: guys.
4: Tommy Cochran, but he's struggling a bit at the moment.
6: Yeah.
4: As we've spoken about.
5: Yeah. He's got
4: so, like, yeah. Ollie Wines, Darcy Ben Jones fill in, and then we've got Jesse Marshall.
6: So is he just a random bloke that you recruited?
4: Yep.
6: Just some bloke. Oh, I love this.
4: Awesome. Yeah.
6: Have you seen the movie Dodgeball? Like, it's giving Dodgeball this whole situation.
3: And you know what good darts players do when they have a bye? They go to the casino and play poker, don't they?
4: Yeah, we popped down last night and
3: Sky City
4: had a bit of a poker session. So there was a few. I think it was five of us boys.
3: God, there's a lot of sharks around a poker table.
4: Yeah, I know.
3: They're just waiting for a little snapper like you to swim in. And then
4: I know. I think they were licking their lips when they saw us.
3: Here comes some loaded footballers that got no idea about poker.
6: I think they're playing Uno.
4: We saw a few familiar faces.
5: Any more Aussie than you, like darts, poker? What's when you play next week? Quoits.
4: Yeah.
6: Quoits.
3: Footy, darts, and poker.
4: Yeah,
6: So what happened?
4: Well, we went all right. I went all right. We got put on all the same table. We weren't planning on that. So all five of us got put on
3: the
4: same.
3: That's good.
4: Yeah. Well, we didn't...
3: That increases your chances of winning.
4: I know, but we didn't want to take each other's money and that kind of thing. So we wanted to be split up a little bit. But there was a few boys there for the first time, so it was good to get on the table. So it was me, Ollie, Pep.
3: Ollie Wines, Pepper.
4: Todd Marshall and Kane Farrell. No.
3: Okay.
4: And me and Ollie decided we'll catch a train in and we'll sit on the train and just cruise in instead of driving.
3: What the hell has happened to you?
6: You're a strange man, Jason.
4: Do you know, Ollie did this one.
3: The train
5: See, this
3: into
5: is,
3: the
5: I love
4: yeah,
5: this.
4: I know,
5: I just
4: know.
5: Want to point something out here. Crows boys would have got a limo. Yep. Poor boys get the public transport.
7: Yeah.
6: Okay.
5: This is we are down to earth, Roo.
3: Yeah. Nah, you're losers.
6: Hang on. Does the train rocks right into the
3: train station?
4: Yeah, right under the casino.
6: And how much does it cost?
4: A buck.
6: I'm going to get the train in next time. Where'd you get it from?
3: You're disappointing me.
4: From Lower Mitcham.
6: Oh.
4: Beautiful. I drove 2 minutes and parked my car.
3: What did your partner think about you catching the train?
4: Yeah, well, she was a bit off me. I think it was a bit of an ick for her.
5: Hey, Jason, you go with it, mate. As I said, I can hear the Crows boys saying, what time does our car arrive?
6: Oh,
5: the poor boys say... Hey, what time's the next train?
4: Yeah, it's
5: See, it's down to earth.
4: Yeah.
6: All right.
4: Me and Ollie were looking at the times
3: the
4: to get...
3: Of the earth.
4: Me and Ollie were looking at the times to get out, so every half
6: That's
4: hour...
6: That's down to earth.
5: Now, tell us about the Swans this weekend before you leave us. Obviously, very, very good side. What do you need to do?
4: Yeah, well, I think, the biggest thing is, the way they move the ball and how good they are from their back half. And I think if we can try... Yeah, limit their ball movement a little bit and, like I've said for most of the year, get our turnover game going that we had at the start of the year.
5: Yep.
4: Get that going a bit and try to punish them off their turnovers and, get that front half footy game that we love to play and just, try to limit as much of their strengths as we can. And, it's hard because they've got a lot of them and they're a really good team and, I think, but we're excited for the challenge to come up against a top team on our home Adelaide Oval and hopefully the crowd gets around us, which I know they will, and we can put out a good performance against a really good side. So
3: go and show Isaac Heaney who's boss of Adelaide Oval.
5: Yeah. That's right.
4: Yeah, well, that's tough because he's a very good player.
5: But you're in great form, mate.
3: What, are you going to give in already,
4: are you? No, I'm not.
6: Did
4: of course
6: I'm not.
4: Did you
6: catch the train in, Isaac?
3: Yeah.
6: No, I didn't think so.
3: I catch the train, Isaac. I'm a tough nut.
4: Yeah, I might tell that to him.
5: Play well this weekend, mate. Good on you. There he is, Jason Horn, Francis.
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1: 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A couple of crashes to watch out for this morning. In Paynham South, a car and a truck have collided on Port Rush Road near Davitt Avenue. And still cleaning up after that earlier two-car crash in Virginia, Penfield Road near King Road. Look out for a camera today in Nan Old Princess Highway. 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That's the latest traffic on Adelaide's 104.7 Triple M.
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6: Hi there, it's Anne Stone. The Adelaide grandmother who found out a strange man had been living in her roof space for months wants the Housing Trust to move her to a new property. They've replaced the manhole cover and fixed the damaged roof tiles where he gained access. And Housing Minister Nick Champion is confident the woman's being looked after.
18: I trust the Housing Trust to deal with these matters appropriately. They have 33,000 properties, 50,000 tenancies, and the Housing Trust deal with tenants maintenance issues all the time.
6: Three people were killed in separate accidents yesterday in a horror day on SA's roads. A motorcyclist died at Langhorne Creek and a man was killed in a car v truck collision near Talon Bend. And a 23-year-old Modbury Heights woman was struck by a garbage truck. The driver has been reported. Federal police expect to make more arrests after charging an Adelaide woman over a plot to defraud $5 million from the NDIS. And more tributes for Neil Danaher. Melbourne and Essendon will wear jumpers with his initials on them this weekend. They'll then be auctioned off to raise funds for Find MMD.
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6: 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Unleaded's averaging $1.59.1 a litre around Adelaide this morning, but we've found it for $1.55.5 at the Solo Nailsworth, where you'll also pick up diesel for $1.95.5.
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6: The Crows have regained star Riley Thilthorpe for tonight's big clash against the Bulldogs at Marvel. The forward returns alongside Nick Murray and Luke Pedler. The Dogs making one change, naming Luke Kennedy to make his debut. And Triple M chief footy reporter Damien Barrett expects the Crows will get it done.
24: There's just something special happening there with the Jordan Dawson role within that team for the emotional reasons that he's now having to endure every single time he runs out to play. So I like what they've done the last couple of weeks. They've just got their game back.
6: And the tribunal has thrown out the 3-match ban for Collingwood's Billy Frampton over the Brodie Majacek tackle.
7: Triple M Breakfast with Roo, Dits and Loz. 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
6: Partly cloudy and 20 the top for Adelaide today, and cloudy and 23.

0: $1,000. Guess what's in her trash to win the cash? Your next chance to win at 8 this morning with Roo, Dits and Loz on Triple M.
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3: 7:44 on this Thursday morning, Rudy to Loz. That means it's rumour time.
4: Yeah, we've got a little bit of confirming to do. We had this rumour about a cemetery last week.
5: I've got an anonymous text from someone on the text line. And this one's a bit morbid, actually. Very morbid indeed. We've removed the names of the places these are, but right. An Adelaide cemetery we're going with has mistakenly buried three people in all of the wrong plots.
4: What?
5: So they've all been swapped around into the wrong plots.
4: I understand that, but that's incredible.
5: I know, this has all happened very recently, and now, so the coroner's going to need to apply to exhume the deceased and lay them to rest in their correct places.
4: All right, on 7 News last night, slightly different story.
6: 7 News can reveal the Salisbury Cemetery has apologised to a grieving family after laying their loved one to rest in the wrong place.
7: Rumour confirmed.
4: Yeah, so not three, but one at this stage. Hopefully that's all it is, but that'll be up for $500 rumour of the week.
5: Mm-hmm. So, absolutely.
4: We also had this golf rumour yesterday. An anonymous text on the text line. A Japanese sporting giant has purchased a large golf store, a golf company in Australia.
3: Chain of stores. Which there are a few big ones in Adelaide, I think.
4: And reportedly business as usual. Might not even know it's happened, but it's been dropped on the text line, that one. If anyone's got a rumour, give us a call right now, 133353. You can text it as well, 0488 51047. There's $500 up for rumour of the week.
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0: It's 10 to 8 as you wake up with Roo, Dits and Loz. We're not too far away from our favourite thing on a Friday, the top 5, looking back at the best and worst bits of the last 5 days with Roo, Dits and Loz. 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
3: Quite a while ago, we had a winner of Rumour of the Week. It was about dropping that the MotoGP was going to come to Adelaide. And he was spot on and he was right. And then about a week after that, I got a rumour about the Superbikes. This is the world event. It's going to be. I did some digging yesterday. I rang a bloke who knows, and he said it's definitely happening. It's going to be a 4-day festival. Mm. It'll be very big, and that's at the Bend. The Shaheens will be involved, and it's going to be very good. So that is sort of what I was alluding to last week when I said I'll tell you later. So the MotoGP is a massive international thing that's coming. A bit controversial at the moment. They're talking about trees in the CBD because it's going to be, you know, partly on the Formula One track. But the superbikes are bigger bikes. They're apparently awesome to watch, and that is going to be at the Bend. Well, and that was the rumor we dropped a little while ago. But just an update today. That announcement, I've been told, will happen this week. So today's Thursday, tomorrow's Friday. It's got to be pretty shortly if that will be confirmed. So watch this space, superbike riders and superbike supporters.
4: Mm, very exciting. This one is about Fight MND. So the big freeze game happened in the AFL last week.
3: On the MCG on Monday.
4: And obviously, Neil Danaher passed away just the week before, which is so tragic and awful. And they have been such a successful charity. They've raised millions and millions of dollars.
3: About 150?
4: Just a staggering amount. But they, unfortunately, a man named Jai Arrow, who's an NRL player, he's also been recently diagnosed.
5: He tossed the coin on Monday, Loz. Yep. They actually invited him down to the MCG.
4: Well,
3: 30 years of age, young fella.
4: Truly tragic situation with him. Really talented athlete. Whole life ahead
3: played
4: of
3: Origin
4: him.
3: Footy for Queensland not long ago.
4: And so he played NRL and they're thinking of bringing the big freeze to the NRL. We did speak briefly to Beck Danaher about this, but I think this is definitely going to happen. They're going to do a big freeze round with a special game and the slide and everything for the NRL too. So that'll open it up to the entire nation and all of those people too. So hopefully they can raise even more money that way.
3: That would be huge to open it up to Queensland and New South Wales markets and give follow on from the great work that Neil Danaher has done to keep raising money and keep trying to find a cure.
4: Yep, that's right. So Jai, what a legend he is. And, you know, the thing is that even though it's this horrible tragedy, something good can come out of it by, you know, raising all this awareness if they do that.
3: I think they're doing Jai July.
4: Jai July. Oh.
3: Raising money for it.
4: That'd be brilliant.
5: Yeah.
4: Well, I hope they do it.
0: Yep. Mm. Good rumour. And if you've got one, get involved. 1-333-53. You can give us a buzz. We can change your voice. You can be anonymous. 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Thanks to Automasters. It's Triple M.
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7: 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Still got some issues after that earlier car truck crash in Paynham South. That's on Port Rush Road near Devitt Avenue. Apart from that, no other major issues at the moment. Look out for cameras today, Maxwell Terrace in Glenelg East, and one just set up then in Queenstown on Webb Street. 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That's the latest traffic on Adelaide's 104.7.
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4: Yeah, we've got plenty coming up. We've got the Voice of the Suburbs coming up. Yeah. Limo's going to have a chat with us too. And, of course, the wheelie bin. 12.2K up for grabs if you can guess what I've chucked out in my wheelie bin. Should we play the clue one more time? We got it?
20: Well, I got my 10-year anniversary coming up.
0: We dropped that yesterday.
4: Yeah. Yeah, that'll be coming up just after 8, so stick with us.
0: It's Roo, Dits and Loz on Triple M.

0: Waking you up on Triple M, and we are not too far away from playing our favourite game. Losses Wheelie, been a fortune, $12,200 up for grabs if you can guess what she's thrown out. Head to the listener app, suss all the incorrect guesses made so far and the clues. Don't waste your moment, we're playing that in 5 minutes.
1: I've had a bit of an interesting week. You remember I told you about the bowel testing kit that you get given. So, yeah. And I explained to you how I had to go and do a poo test.
2: When you turn 50, you get sent a poo testing kit for bowel cancer. You have to lay a little mat in the toilet.
3: What sort of mat?
2: A poo catching mat. And then you got to do your poo
3: right
2: on your mat.
3: Yeah,
2: you can hear it hit the mat.
3: Okay. What sort of noise does it make? Good, yeah.
1: Yeah, and then you remember I had to go and get that and put it up in the fridge near the eggs, and then I had to go and take the poster and put it in the post
3: box on the post
4: inside.
1: And the postman had to deliver it to the poo testing place. And anyway, I got my poo test back, and it said it was positive.
4: For what?
3: Oh, no.
1: It's a bowel cancer test.
3: What?
1: So, I got a positive, which doesn't mean I've got bowel cancer, but it means I've got a chance of having bowel cancer, and hopefully it's apparently only a very, very small chance.
4: Because there must have been a little bit of blood or something in there.
1: Who knows? Could be a polyp or whatever. So, as a result of that, you got to go and have a colonoscopy, which I am doing tomorrow. I've started my preparation for all of that.
4: You've started already?
3: What do you mean preparation?
1: Well, you got to clean yourself out. You got to fast.
3: Oh,
1: you've got to have all these fluidy things, and all of that. So, and you've got to do all your hospital admissions and things like that, which take forever. And you've got to say, "Have you had any cold and flu symptoms?" And I said, "Yes." So they said, "Oh, well, I'm sorry. You're going to have to go and get tested for all the things because you know we've got people there that are crook." So, yesterday I had to go and do that. And last night I got my results back, and it was a little bit interesting. So I tested negative for COVID. I tested negative for influenza A. I tested negative for influenza B. I tested negative for RSV. I tested negative for human
4: papilloma,
1: metapomorphus, and endophthalmitis, and some other thing.
4: Right.
1: But I tested positive for rhinovirus.
4: Yeah.
3: What the hell is rhinovirus?
1: So I've had,
3: now listen, you've had parvo before, you've had dog's parvo disease, now you've got rhino, buddy.
1: So I've got rhino, I've had rhino virus.
3: What sort of circles do you mix in? Exactly.
1: I'm a wild animal. Obviously.
3: On the loose.
1: So, rhinovirus, of course, I've got this on the couch last night.
4: Yeah.
1: I'm straight onto, you know, my little microphone with the AI.
3: Yeah.
1: What is rhinovirus? it's the common cold.
4: Yeah.
1: It is the cold.
4: Yeah.
3: I've never heard of this before.
1: Exactly.
4: Have you never heard rhinovirus?
1: Absolutely peaked. When I heard rhinovirus, I thought, my kids thought I had that hunter, you know, that thing that was on the cruise ship.
4: Oh, no. Oh,
3: see, this sounds a lot more, you know, what can I say, devastating than man flu. I mean, this is, rhinovirus sounds very serious.
4: It's on all the ads.
1: My wife was giving me a bit of grief about it last night. But anyway, it is the common cold.
4: Yeah.
3: So I'm going to have to use that from now on because man flu just doesn't sound tough enough. You're not going to get any sympathy going, oh, he's got man flu. If I say, I've got rhinovirus.
1: I've got rhinovirus.
3: Yeah.
4: You've not heard the ads for common cold symptoms and rhinovirus. You've never heard that?
3: No, I haven't.
1: Never heard of it.
4: Oh, yeah. I've had rhinovirus plenty.
1: So, I've got rhinovirus. So, anyway, I've got to go and get the colonoscopy tomorrow, and I've got to start all that fluidy stuff from this afternoon. So, I'm not sure if I can do the show or not tomorrow, because apparently, we all know our toilet from here is 50 metres away.
4: You've got to get an Uber.
1: And I have to run past everyone in the sales office.
4: Oh, my God.
1: And I could do this.
4: No!
3: No!
4: You could drop a little bean.
1: So I don't know if I'm having the day off tomorrow or not. If I have the day off tomorrow, it's because I don't want that to happen.
4: Nobody wants that. Nobody I think you should just that. Take the date. Let's we just are say united. You're taking the date.
3: We are united on that front.
4: Yeah.
1: Well, you're in another state.
4: Just
1: anyway.
4: Be me it's, in here.
1: Yeah. Yeah. Oh, no. I could poo on Loz.
4: You're taking the day. You're taking the day. No!
0: It's ready for Loz. Triple M. When the wheels
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19: 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Good. Different. Look out for a four-car crash this morning in Regency Park on the north-south motorway, just near Regency Road there, causing delays for inbound traffic. And still cleaning up after an earlier crash involving a car and a truck in Paynham South, Port Rush Road near Devitt Avenue. Cameras today in Semaphore Park, Samson Road and Harndorf, Balhanna Road. 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Lucky you're with AAMI. That's the latest traffic on Adelaide's 104.7 Triple M.
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22: Hey there, it's Anne Stone. The Premier's weighed in to that shocking case of an Adelaide grandmother who found out a stranger had been living in her roof space for months. Peter Malinauskas describing it as startling. Police are still looking for the man and the woman's asked the Housing Trust to move her to a new property.
23: Obviously we're treating it seriously and working with the tenant. We've secured the roof, the Housing Trust has visited the property and as you would expect, the police are involved as well.
22: That's Housing Minister Nick Champion on Seven. A horror day on SA's roads yesterday with three fatalities. A Paradise man was killed near Talem Bend when his car collided with a road train. A motorcyclist died when his bike crashed into a winery at Langhorne Creek. And a 23-year-old woman was hit by a garbage truck at Modbury Heights. The driver's been charged. And briefly, the US military is launching more airstrikes at multiple locations across Iran as Donald Trump continues to press for a peace deal. The federal government's giving another $100 million for research into arthritis. And the oldest and biggest whale graveyard has been found in the Indian Ocean, with fossils dating back over 5 million years.
20: The Solitaire End of Financial Year event is on now. 3 days only, one event. 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
21: Triple M Adelaide. Sport.
22: Some forward firepower for the Crows against the Bulldogs tonight. They have Riley Thilthorpe back from suspension for the Marvel clash, while Luke Pedler has been recalled and defender Nick Murray returns. Collingwood defender Billy Frampton is free to play after his three-match ban for the tackle on Melbourne's Brodie Marchek was thrown out, the tribunal last night agreeing his actions were not careless. And in cricket, Australia take on Bangladesh in the second ODI tonight, while England's drop captain Ben Stokes and paceman Gus Atkinson for the second test against New Zealand. They're being investigated over an incident at a London nightclub.
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22: Partly cloudy and 20 for Adelaide today and cloudy and 23 tomorrow. And Loz's Wheelie Bin of Fortune is back. 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
3: Hello, on this Thursday morning, very excited. Limo's going to join us in this hour. We'll hear from the voice of the suburbs. She wants to talk about fitness, apparently. Yeah. Fitness in the burbs.
0: Yeah, and we'll preview tonight's game with the Adelaide Crows and the Western Bulldogs tonight in Melbourne at Marvel Stadium, 6th v 8th. Dits, you're on a golf trip.
3: Yeah, I'm in the Hunter Valley in New South Wales, so if I sound a bit different this morning, I'm using our portable radio little studio.
0: How many blokes
3: around.
0: You got over there?
3: There's 16 of us.
28: That
3: all
28: is...
3: blokes that I used to play squash with years ago overseas. We do this every year.
0: Right.
3: It's interesting when you see how people turn out. Obviously, I pursued a career like this one that we're doing now. I'm in the radio, but we're in the Hunter Valley because one lad who I used to play squash against actually built a golf resort.
1: Would you believe, well done.
3: The Hunter Valley, among other things. This bloke, he's done very, very, very well, so we come here every year.
1: We'll blood you off him.
3: Hey, we freeload off him. That's good.
2: I was saying off mic before, Ditz, that I can't get four of my friends together for a brunch.
3: No.
2: You know, once a year, it's too hard to get our schedules to align. And you've got 16 of your friends travelling to the Hunter Valley.
3: Loz, you say to a bloke, come away on a golf trip, you can get 116 here. I can tell you.
1: Even without
3: no
1: golf
3: shortage. It was funny. It was funny last night, though. The conversation's changed a bit over the years. We went around. Normally, it's, you know, how's the wife? How are the kids? You know, what are you up to? How's work going? Last night, it was, yeah, I've had my hip replaced. Next bloke, I've had both knees replaced. Next bloke, I've had a shoulder reconstruction. And it went on and on and on. So,
1: How does the golf work today?
3: Hopefully just hit them down the middle. I don't know.
1: Do you have a competition here? Play for money?
3: There's loads of golf work.
1: Is it serious?
3: Of course it is. Yeah, no, we're playing for big stakes. Big money. There was a Calcutta last night.
2: Big stakes.
3: Someone bought T-bones me for $300. I'm a commodity, Roo. I was bought for $300 last night in the Calcutta.
2: Wow.
3: There you go.
1: Did you have that much money in your pocket?
3: Yeah, I paid for myself. That's right. Yeah.
1: All right. Well, good luck today with the golf.
3: Thank you.
1: Right now, it's time to have a guess for the wheelie bin.
2: That's
1: 1-2-3-5-3. If you want to have a crack at $12,200. You can do that right now.
0: Yep, give us a call. 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

0: We've just found out who is going to be hosting the Logies this year, taking over from Sam Pang. And Dits, let me just give you a bit of warning. You're not a fan. So,
1: It's not Jerry Seinfeld, is it?
0: No, but it's right up there. Say. It's in that
2: same
0: vein.
3: No.
0: In that same vein. Mm. Same category.
1: Same level of hate.
3: Hey, that horse Seinfeld's running today, too. Dits race four.
2: Oh,
3: Seymour.
2: I'll get on. 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Right. Thank you.
1: So you get on with resort. All right.
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1: We're wheeling it back out.
5: I've been getting DMs from strangers.
1: Yep, I've chucked something in my wheelie bin and you've got to try and guess what it is. It is something that I actually have used in my life, and that's not a clue necessarily, but it's a real thing.
3: It's real.
1: So it's a real thing that's been thrown away.
3: Not a hard drive full of Bitcoin.
1: No, we've had some pretty, out there guesses. We've had some pretty standard ones. Can of Nesquik, a lemon, empty jar of Vegemite, you know, stuff like that. None of it's been correct.
2: Yesterday we had Fleurio banana milk.
1: That's right. A lot of these guesses have been brilliant, not that they've been close, but that they've used the clues so well to lead back to their guess that it almost convinced me that I was wrong and they were right. So the clues so far have been yellow, tariff, 100%. This audio of...
6: What an extraordinary kick from Jason Ackermanis!
1: And another little bit of audio here.
7: Well, I got my 10-year anniversary coming up.
1: Okay. So those are the clues so far.
3: Who's that actor?
2: Yeah.
1: That is Sean William Scott.
0: Stifler.
2: And what was he in?
3: Stifler.
1: Yeah, so that... I'm not going to say anything else.
2: Okay.
1: who have we got on the line?
3: We've got Annette from Seacliff. Good morning, Annette. Congratulations on getting through.
8: Yeah, how lucky am I?
3: There's a million people trying to get through.
1: Getting through, the odds of that are crazy. So well done on that alone. Would you like to have a little guess, Annette?
8: Yes, is it a tin of Serena tuna?
2: Tin of Serena tuna?
3: Tell us
2: that
3: more.
2: That is obscure.
3: Tell us more.
8: Well, I've only just started listening to you guys, actually. I've switched over from an AM station.
3: Who did you switch over?
0: Which one?
1: We've stolen.
8: Double A.
1: We've stolen it.
2: Now, how long has it been? How long have you been listening for?
8: About a month.
1: Okay.
2: So you've stayed with us.
1: You've stayed with us.
8: Yes.
1: The wheelie bin.
8: No, you guys are good in the morning.
1: Thanks, Annette.
8: Yeah,
1: you're good
8: and
1: too.
8: The music's good, so yeah.
1: All right. So why do you think it's a can of tuna?
8: Well, I just looked up at the clues because I only knew the yellow 100% and the tariff. I'm not sure about the tariff, but the tuna's 100% sourced.
2: Mm-hmm. Right.
8: It's in a yellow tin.
1: Mm-hmm.
2: Yeah.
8: The Ackermanis, he's always got sort of blonde hair and. Yeah, that's all I could work out that one.
3: Yellow.
8: The last clue about the 10-year anniversary is tin or aluminium. So it's in the tin.
3: Oh.
8: Although the modern one is diamond, but yeah.
2: Wait, I've missed that. Hang on, sorry. Yeah. You're going too fast for me. What's the anniversary in the tin?
8: Oh, no, the 10-year anniversary is either tin or aluminium.
2: Oh,
1: as a gift.
2: Now I'm with you. Right.
3: Did you forget that one?
8: Come on,
1: Dits.
2: Sorry. Now I understand. Yeah.
1: All right, Annette. That's a very solid set of arguments you've got there.
2: Yeah, good reasoning.
3: All right, for $12,200, Annette.
1: Please don't go back to 5AA. You're not correct. I'm sorry. Stay with us, Annette. Stay. You can have another guess at 10 a.m. and 1 p.m. and then we're going to do it all again tomorrow. So just keep calling, okay?
8: I will do. Thank you.
2: Good on you, Annette. 10 o'clock this morning. $12,400.
3: So this is our third year we've done Loz's Wheelie Bin. In the first year we got to $12,700. So if it gets all the way through to tomorrow morning at 8 o'clock, PB 12:08.
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3: 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All right, coming up next, we're going to find out who is doing the Logies, who's hosting it, and it's not one of Dits's favourites.
1: Uh-oh.
0: Rude, it's a Loz. 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
11: 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Look out for a crash at the moment in Regency Park on the north-south motorway involving four cars. It's near Regency Road there and still causing issues for inbound traffic. Cameras today, plenty around the hills, including one in Verdun on Onkabringa Valley Road, and a camera just set up then in Westlake Shore on Military Road. 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That's the latest traffic on Adelaide's 104.7 Triple M.
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2: 8:32 it is, Ruditz and Loz on this Thursday morning.
1: Now, the nation's been holding their breath collectively, yes, waiting for the new Logies host to be announced, because Sam Pang said no, he's not doing it again. He's his time. He's hosted it three times, I think. So
2: he has.
1: It's actually not been easy to try and find a replacement. It's a big job. You know, but finally, this was announced yesterday.
4: Breaking news, Robert Irwin has just been announced as the host of this year's Logie Awards. The 22-year-old wildlife warrior has really become one of the most in-demand stars in the world right now.
1: Now,
2: no, this is an AI joke. This is an AI.
1: Calm down.
3: He's the best in the business, Dits.
2: Oh, come on.
1: It's the best we could do. And I knew you'd be thrilled.
2: The most sincere person in Australia is going to host the Logies. Oh, you're kidding.
1: This is how you reacted, Dits.
2: Oh, you beauty.
1: To when he was announced as the I'm a Celeb host.
3: Robert Irwin. He's going to be the host with Julian Morris. So.
2: Now, will he annoy the whole of Australia or not?
3: Maybe.
2: That's right.
3: He might.
2: Hello, Julia. How are
3: Welcome to the jungle. We're going to watch out for spiders
2: Hello.
3: Here.
2: Well, Julia, please pass the salt. And I'll have the pepper too. Just while we're having something to eat before we work.
1: Come on. You're so mean.
2: Don't.
1: He's such a nice young man. He's just
2: Wasn't
1: a
2: Cane
1: harmless.
2: Corns available?
1: Oh, here we go.
3: Or Seinfeld.
1: Holster those weapons, Dits, before you get cancelled.
2: Oh, my God. You haven't got him on the line by any chance,
1: No,
2: ever,
1: we
2: please.
1: Don't. And honestly, God, we can never have him on. This is the thing, because he's your other enemies. They're kind of like Jerry Seinfeld's never coming
2: David
1: on
2: Attenborough.
1: Our show. David Attenborough's never coming. Robert Irwin's a chance.
0: Well, plausible.
1: He'll be doing press.
3: We are joint owners with Channel 7 Triple M.
1: We might
3: we
1: have
3: need
1: to have
3: him
1: on, Dits. We might have to, contractually.
2: Come on.
1: Can you imagine? Dits will be suspiciously sick that day.
2: No, we have a don't we have a bullshit filter for the show?
1: Apparently not, because we get by every morning.
2: Yeah, that's right. We slip through the net, didn't we?
1: Anyway, I think he'll be good. He's a sweetheart and he's harmless.
3: Really?
1: Yeah. No, he's going to be great.
2: Could you go out with a bloke that talked like that, Loz?
1: Mate.
3: Maybe.
1: I can't. Beggars can't be choosers. Let's go.
0: You're waking up with three Dits and Loz live around Adelaide. The voice.

0: 8:37 with Rude, it's a Loz. On Triple M, and if you missed it, we just played Loz's Wheelie Bin of Fortune. Today's guess was an empty can of Serena tuna. Incorrect, which means it has jackpotted to $12,400. Play again at 10 and 1 today. And if it doesn't go off today, we will be playing for a record-breaking amount of $12,800 tomorrow.
1: We're putting our ear to the ground, pounding the pavement, and finding out the real issues around Adelaide.
2: Please welcome to Triple M Breakfast, the voice of the suburbs.
3: Yeah, what is happening out there in the burbs? Let's find out. Good morning, voice.
4: G'day, Rude. It's a Loz. How are you this morning?
5: Good, thank you.
3: Very good.
4: Nice. I want to talk this week about fitness in the suburbs, because you guys like to keep fit and head to the gym, don't you?
5: Yeah, we do a little bit here and there.
3: We go to Keezer, yep.
4: Yeah, well, Rue, what's your regime at the moment? You said last week that you go to the gym.
5: I do. I go to Keezer a couple of days a week, and then I try and do a little bit of aerobic training, you know, two or three times a week outside of that.
4: Very good. Ditz, do you go to Keezer with
3: Rue? Yeah,
4: Rue,
3: 2 days a week, 2 days a week at Keezer. Well, he's at Nord. They've separated us. I'm at Glenelg now. They opened a new one. And then I try to ride my bike a few days a week as well.
4: How are you going in these elements at the moment on your bike, Ditz?
3: I've got the long johns on. I'm very rugged up and wearing gloves and everything. Bloody cold
5: long
3: on the bike.
5: Johns?
3: Yeah. Thermal type things, yeah.
4: Oh. Yeah, like a real athlete. I love that.
5: Ride faster, mate.
3: All right.
4: Oh, dear. Well, you guys are not alone in your quest to keep fit, because everyone in the suburbs is running or they're riding, and nobody is drinking anymore, especially this next generation. Right. They're not going to bars and clubs. They're doing run clubs instead.
5: Run clubs
4: are the cool thing. That's the way you meet people now. You're not going to bars and clubs around Adelaide. You're running. Now, have you guys seen a thing called Strava? Now, you're not on the social media, but have you heard about Strava?
5: No. I've heard it a little bit.
4: Okay, well, this is what people are doing, Ditz. They are running. They're taking their phone with them on their run. And then after their run, they're posting their time, their map to their social media so everyone else can see it. Now, I feel like it's a little bit floggy to do that.
3: A bit look at me.
5: Sounds like it. Why would you post it?
4: Oh, because people want to share how fast they're going and their training and, you know, I know, but they love it. It's all about social media. Now, Rue, I remember you telling me that Tommy was running fast, your son.
5: Yeah, he's doing all right. He come the 18th in the cross country last week up at Oakbank.
4: That is impressive. Right. And I remember you telling me he was running under 5 minute Ks over 25 kilometres or whatever. No, 25 minutes.
5: Yeah,
4: what is it?
5: 5 Ks. He was doing 5 Ks, 6 Ks, 2 Ks, 3. He'd do anything.
4: Anyway, he was running faster than me, so it inspired me. So I went on a run on the weekend.
5: Right.
4: And this is what you do not do to women in the suburbs.
5: Right.
4: I was running, I was fast, and I was proud of myself. I was like, I'm going to be able to tell Rue I have gone really fast, and I'm just as good as Tommy.
5: Right.
4: And there was a woman on the other side of the road waving me down.
5: What do you mean? Like,
4: she wanted me to have a chat with her as I was running.
5: No.
4: And I tried to just give her a polite wave and keep running.
3: Yeah.
4: She kept waving at me, told me to come over.
5: Oh.
4: So I had to stop my run.
5: Oh, no. Did you know the lady?
4: Well, I couldn't see who it was, and then I got closer. She was a woman I went to school with.
3: Right.
4: I was like, I don't want to talk to you right now. Do you feel like that should be a rule? Do not stop people when they're
3: don't
4: running.
3: Don't interrupt the training session.
5: When you're in a hard run, you just got to yell out, I'm running, I've got to keep going.
4: Yeah, I know. I'm too much of a
3: Nothing
4: people
3: wrong
4: pleaser.
3: With that.
4: Didn't want to stop. Did you hear that Fun Runs at the moment, they're banning headphones and AirPods?
5: So right.
4: You have to go without AirPods because they're saying it's too dangerous because you can't hear what's going on around you.
5: Yeah, well, that's true.
3: Yeah, don't mind.
4: I did nearly cross the road when there was a car coming the other day on my run.
3: There
4: it's not safe.
5: Yeah, you've got to be aware.
4: But when you go for a walk, Rupert, do you listen to anything in your head or do you just go and listen to the birds?
5: I've dropped off the walking, but I do like just to chill out and think. But
3: I think a slow walk with... I mean, it's probably okay. You're not going too fast. You're going to do something
5: dangerous.
3: Yeah, but
5: people walk straight across intersections all the time. Now, whether that's from your AirPods
3: or... if you're on, like, the linear park or something?
5: Yeah, no, I'm not against it because it's good for making you run faster.
3: Yeah.
4: It is. I don't think I could run without anything in my headphones. I don't want to hear my breath
5: It's good
4: dying.
5: To think. It's good to have a bit of think to my voice.
4: Mm, What do you listen to on your bike ride?
3: Yeah, well, on the bike, I think it's really dangerous to have music in, to be honest. I think you do need to be able to hear cars or anyone approaching. So we don't, yeah, don't listen to anything riding, to be honest. But just, you know, suck it in. The nature, the surroundings. Perv. Do anything.
4: What? That's a good one. I was running the other day, and I was running, and I was. It was a slog. You know, some days are just harder than the others. And it was cold. It was wet. I was running along the linear park, and then I clocked eyes with a gentleman in his 60s, and I was like, I was going to do my polite hello. He started raising his hands up above his head. And I was like, what's happening here? What's happening here? And he started clapping. He started giving me an applause.
3: Oh, there you go. Bit of encouragement.
4: Do you know what? It gave me another spring in my step. And
5: good.
4: I was like, thank you, stranger, for applauding me. Because you know what? I have made sacrifices this morning to get out of here in the cold, in the freezing, and it made me run faster. So this is my note to people in the suburbs. If people are running past you, give them a thumbs up. It really goes a long way. Maybe clap, put your hands above your head and give them an applause. Because God, it felt good.
5: I always do that.
4: Do you?
5: Yep. Get going, keep going, that's it. Push harder.
4: Do you know what? People would love hearing that from you too, Ruth.
5: And then
4: Brownlow medalist giving you a pep up.
5: Yeah, beautiful.
4: I'd be happy with that.
5: All right, well, if you run around the eastern suburbs, I'll do it for you. Voice.
3: Get on your voice. Well done. Right. Keep running.
4: Thank you. When the wheels
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9: 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Triple M traffic starts with Adelaide's biggest delays and huge delays at the moment thanks to a earlier four-car crash on the north-south motorway in Regency Park. It's near Regency Road there, causing heavy delays for inbound traffic back up to Wingfield. Issues even on Regency Road as a result as well. Avoid that if you can. 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Aldi. Good. Different. That's the latest traffic on Adelaide's 104.7 Triple M.
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10: Hey there, it's Anne Stone. The Premier's weighed in to that shocking case of an Adelaide grandmother who found out a stranger had been living in her roof space for months. Peter Malinauskas describing it as startling. Police are still looking for the man and the woman's asked the Housing Trust to move her to a new property.
11: Obviously we're treating it seriously and working with the tenant. We've secured the roof. The Housing Trust has visited the property and as you would expect, the police are involved as well.
10: That's Housing Minister Nick Champion on Seven. A horror day on SA's roads yesterday with three fatalities. A Paradise man was killed near Talem Bend when his car collided with a road train. A motorcyclist died when his bike crashed into a winery at Langhorne Creek. And a 23-year-old woman was hit by a garbage truck at

0: Modbury Heights. The driver's been charged. And briefly, the US military is launching more airstrikes at multiple locations across Iran as Donald Trump continues to press for a peace deal. The federal government's giving another $100 million for research into arthritis. And the oldest and biggest whale graveyard has been found in the Indian Ocean, with fossils dating back over 5 million years. Give me fuel! Checking Triple M Fuel Watch, unleaded's averaging $1.591 a litre around Adelaide this morning, but we've found it for $1.555 at the Mobil Torrensville, where you'll pull diesel for $1.955.
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0: Partly cloudy and 20 for Adelaide today, and cloudy and 23 tomorrow. And Loz's Wheelie Bin of Fortune is back. 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Play at 8 with Ruditz and Loz, and then at 10 and 1 every day on 104.7 Adelaide's Triple M.
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4: Ru, another blockbuster game for the Adelaide Crows tonight.
5: Yeah, it sure is. 6v8, it's a battle for the finals, battle for top four spots, up for grabs. The Dogs have won three in a row, including a six-point thriller against the Hawks last week. The Crows obviously had a thriller against the Cats, beating them by 1 point. The Western Bulldogs has come to Adelaide and knocked them off in round two by another six-point victory.
6: Bonampelli, another kick forward inside 50. Over the back, oh. Norton. No, Darcy. Handball off. And the kick.
7: Oh! Oh!
6: Baker! Superstar!
7: What?
8: The Pearlstars kicked it.
6: That's as good as Rankin's kick. That's
5: so the Dogs have won six and lost none in close games this year. The close game specialist will probably be another one tonight. We know they've got some superstars, including one of the best, if not the best, in the comp, Marcus Bontempelli. That clash with Jordan Dawson, if they go head-to-head, will be an absolute thriller. We know about Ed Richards. He's a superstar as well. Bailey Dale off half-back needs to be watched. Tim English in the ruck is a dominant player as well, and Aaron Norton up forward. So it's going to be a great game. We know Thilthorpe, Nick Murray, and Pedler are back. Out goes Tex, Butts, and Archie. Luke Kennedy will debut for the Dogs. He's picked 62 from the 2024 draft. Look, Adelaide beat them over there last year, and I'm quite confident they can go over there and do it again. If they play like they did last week against the Cats, which I'm pretty confident they can, I think they can cause an upset tonight. So it'll be a close one. It'll be a good one. They'll have to take their moments, but should be a ripping game of footy tonight.
4: You can hear it right here on Triple M. Obviously, the listener app, watch it on Channel 7 as well. Breaking news, Roo. There will be a press conference later on this morning involving our Premier. Gather round, extended for three more years here in South Australia, which is great news. They'll also announce a couple of State of Origin games. SA to play WA next year in Perth. And the following year, I think you'll find that South Australia will take on the Big V here in Adelaide.
5: That will be a huge game of football in a couple of years. So, a three-year deal is a good deal. I wonder if Malinowski is happy with the length of it. It does coincide with when Tasmania come into the competition, and there are rumours that Tasmania will get gather round after that three-year deal. So we'll try and get Peter Malinowskis on tomorrow to talk about that.
4: Quick bit of news for Port Adelaide, who take on the Swans Saturday night. Another debutant, the lad picked up in the mid-season draft, Xavier Bayment, will debut for Port Adelaide this weekend. So, yeah, a bit of footy news around.
5: All right, that's all for Overnight Sport.
9: Yep, all thanks to Weeks Homes. Get 30k cash back with Weeks Homes. Your dream home is closer than you think. And speaking of sport, tonight Triple M rocks. Thursday night footy, catch the game. The Dogs hosting the Crows. 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

0: Rude, it's a Loz on Triple M, waking you up if you've missed any of the show this morning, including our chat with Jason Horne-Francis and how he plans to take down the Swans this Saturday night at Adelaide Oval, then catch the full show with the podcast on Listener later today.
1: Now, this is very woo-woo, but it's certified by the CIA, okay? So this is approved for release by the CIA. And it's they do all sorts of mind study research, and like, because they have to train people to be able to withstand torture, and they're trying to understand the human brain and all this stuff. Anyway, this is a method for, without pain relief, getting rid of your own pain, okay? Right. And it sounds completely bizarre, but I'm telling you, it worked for me on the weekend when I had a migraine. And I saw this on TikTok, and I went, that's bull dust. There's no way it's going to work. And when I was in the pits of my migraine, it came to me and went, what was that bloody TikTok I saw about the method? And it's really simple and it's really weird. And I don't know how they figured this out, but it worked for me. I don't know if it's a placebo, but what you do is you visualize, you sort of try and sort of take a few deep breaths, close your eyes and visualize the area of your body that's in pain and look at it with your mind's eye. So I had a headache, so I was like looking into my own sort of forehead area.
2: Trying to look inside, picture looking inside your head.
3: How do you start to look inside your forehead?
1: Just if you just close your eyes and you visualize that area. So whether you're doing a
2: scan on the that you've seen before.
1: Sure, or just like sending your energy, sending your focus to that area. So if you've got a sore knee, just mentally focusing on that area.
3: Am I looking at the skin of the knee or am I going deeper?
2: I think inside,
1: like right, if you can imagine the nerve where it hurts.
3: The sinews and the...
1: Yeah.
2: You could have a migraine tomorrow on the first day of your golf trip after a big night tonight. So just
3: there's every chance.
2: Just remember this.
1: So this isn't even the weird bit. The weird bit is what you have to say when you're visualizing it.
2: Right.
1: It's a number. And the number is 55515.
2: Oh.
3: 55515.
2: Not 1333.
3: Sounds like an Adelaide postcode.
1: I know, it does. It does, yeah.
2: Write that down, dude.
3: 55515. Right, I've got this in big bold letters here now. Don't worry.
1: And this is bizarre, but it worked. So if you're someone who
2: what's the relevance of 555?
1: I don't know. I really don't know.
3: Wait, you said it to yourself.
1: You say it in, you can either say it out loud or just say it in.
2: You look inside your head.
3: Right.
1: You visualize the area that hurts, and then you repeat the number 55515. You can either say it. I said it out loud because I felt like I had to. But you can just say it inside your head if you've got an inner voice.
2: How long did you have to say 55515 and visualize looking inside your head for before?
1: I think I did it about 10 times before I then checked in with the pain. And it had significantly reduced.
2: You know, this could affect the stock market dramatically. Imagine all those massive pharmaceutical companies that have got migraine drugs out that aren't needed anymore.
1: Well, this is why it's so weird that they've released this information, because the CIA has got a bunch of this sort of stuff squirreled away that they'd never released.
3: You were that crook, you consulted the CIA.
1: Yeah, literally. I was desperate, Dits.
3: Wow.
1: Next stop, FBI. Like, that's where I was going.
2: So you'll never have a migraine issue for the rest of your life?
1: No, I think you still get them, but you got to do this trick. I don't know if it'll work every time, but it certainly worked this time. And then I looked it up, and a bunch of people were saying, it worked for my back pain, it worked for this. I don't know how long
2: Now we don't need pain relief ever again.
3: 1-5.
1: Bizarre. Have you guys got any chronic pain at the moment, other than me?
3: I wouldn't say that.
1: Don't do it on me. I don't want to disappear.
3: No.
1: I just vanished from the room. But if you're out there, 1-3-3-5-3, we're not doing a phoner on this.
2: 1-3-5-1-5-5.
1: Or text 0-4-8-8-5-1-0-4-7. If you've ever used it, or if you're going to try it now.
3: Do you have a trick for pain?
1: What's your trick? But this is so
2: other
1: weird.
2: Other than Panadol.
1: Other than, I'm never getting rid of the panties.
3: Like, now we are going off on a tangent, like old wives' tales, but I had this friend once, I had bulging headache, massage your temples, I mean, things like that. Have you ever done that?
1: There's a little trigger point in your thumb, just between your thumb and your forefinger, in that sort of meaty area that if you squeeze that, it releases a natural pain relief into your body from the gland in the muscle.
2: I think we're going a bit cuckoo. Okay.
1: No, that really does work, actually. That's not woo-woo.
2: You say
1: 1-5-5
2: at the same time?
1: 5-5-5-1-5.
3: 1-5.
1: It worked for me, and there were a bunch of people who said it worked for them too. And the CIA, it's an official CIA thing. They do all sorts of mind control
2: experiments. I thought all their stuff was secret squirrel.
0: It was declassified.
1: It was in the declassified. 1980s.
3: Well, the CIA, you've looked this up?
0: Yeah, I've looked it up. The
1: it's
0: CIA
1: official.
0: Gateway Process
2: so
0: documents.
2: 40 years ago, they let this out.
1: They don't want people to know
0: about it. Well, no, they didn't let it out 40 years ago. This is when they documented it. And then
1: it was
0: down the line, the documents got declassified later when it was safe to tell the public.
1: There's other things like this. There's other things like this where they use a number for certain things. And it's bizarre that they've done all of this weird mind control research on people and this is what they've come
2: up with. You've gone down a rabbit hole the last 2 days.
1: Well, I'm telling you, there was no pain down that rabbit hole, so I'll be burrowing back in there whenever I need to.
2: With your tonsillitis pain, does it make that go away?
1: It did help a bit, yeah. I mean, I don't think it's like it gets rid of everything foolproof. You're going to feel fantastic for the rest of your life. In the same way that a Panadol fades too, but, you know.
2: Okay.
1: There you go. Well, people are calling.
2: Yeah, they're all crazy.
1: Welcome, my freak shows. Bring in.
0: It's rude, it's a loss. Triple M.
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5: 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Triple M traffic starts with Adelaide's biggest delays and huge delays at the moment thanks to a earlier four-car crash on the north-south motorway in Regency Park. It's near Regency Road there causing heavy delays for inbound traffic back up to Wingfield. Issues even on Regency Road as a result as well. Avoid that if you can. 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Aldi. Good. Different. That's the latest traffic on Adelaide's 104.7 Triple M.
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6: Yes, is it a tin of Serena tuna? 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
5: Yeah, so didn't go off, so it'll be 12.4 in less than an hour. It'll be 12.6 at 1 o'clock, and if it doesn't go off then, it'll be a record $12,800 at 8 o'clock tomorrow morning.
7: That's right, and Roo, speaking of tomorrow morning, if you're not in, it might be because of this.
5: I've got to go and get the colonoscopy tomorrow, and I've got to start all that fluidy stuff from this afternoon, so I'm not sure if I can do the show or not tomorrow, because apparently, like, we all know our toilet from here is 50 metres away.
7: You've got to get an Uber.
5: And I have to run past everyone in the sales office.
7: Oh, my God.
5: And I could do this.
7: No!
2: No!
5: If I have the day off tomorrow, it's because I don't want that to happen.
7: Nobody wants that.
5: People on the text line saying, your preparation, you'll be too scared to walk to the car, let alone walk to work. Good luck. There is no chance you're doing radio tomorrow from Triple M. So I may be here, I may not be. If not, we'll catch you tomorrow in some way, shape or form.
7: Bye.
2: See you tomorrow.
1: That's it for Roo Dits and Loz, thanks to Rheem. Hot water needs replacing? Go for one that's steady, hot and strong. 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
8: Morning, it's Keegan with your Thursday theme train. The way this works, every song has one particular thing in common, one thing that links them all, whether that's a specific instrument, specific word, specific person. And if you were listening last week to the theme train, you would have heard me say, how about this week we just make things straightforward? That's exactly what we've done. You'll hear Fleetwood Mac minutes away. It could not be easier today. So easy that for once I'm not actually going to give you a clue. I reckon you're smart enough to figure it out yourself. 133353 if you can figure out what all these songs have in common. Red Hot Chili Peppers kicking off the Thursday theme train. Triple

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1: Well, what's going on here then? Said Thomas, scratching his head. It's the Triple M theme train, replied the fat controller.

Fleetwood Mac, Rhiannon for your Thursday theme train here on Adelaide's Triple M. Every song with one particular thing in common. It could be a word, a person, an instrument. Before Too Long by Paul Kelly before that. 133353 if you think you've figured it out. And today it is so easy, I'm literally doing nothing. I'm sitting back, I'm relaxing. You should be able to figure it out. I know you're smart enough. All right, I'll give you one clue. It's one word. That is all. Chris Isaak, Triple M.